Boys, I wish you could be with me right now. But this is so nice, it must be illegal. So take it easy, I'll tell you about it.

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Look out, boys. There's yes in there in Martinique. Watch out.

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0: you doing back here in the USA?
1: Well, Santo Domingo just wouldn't let me be. So I ran out on my visa before it ran out on me. But when I ran, I was no chump. I shanghaied the drummer, the guy that made the rumba jump.

He's just a Stevie Doe, down on the Swanee Show, working and singing a song. He's basket eyes wet, doesn't mind the sweat, scuffling.

0: movies.
1: What is that?
0: You know, point of view videos where people are like, I don't even know how to explain it. It's super embarrassing.
1: Okay. Well, yeah. So I could link some of your TikTok and your Twitter, or I know your Twitter, and I'll link all that, and people can check you out. Hopefully, nobody that listens to this show has a TikTok. If you do, don't tell me that you do.
0: It's very fun.
1: Well, thanks for hanging and chitting and chatting. It was fun.
0: Absolutely.
2: You people are fantastic.
0: Yeah. I'm going to peace out now.
1: This has been abs in a six pack.
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5: Anuses are being violated.
6: Chris Arnold.
7: A.
6: Noah Beamer.
7: B. Caleb Stevenson.

0: Hey, hey, hey, Abs and a Six Pack. We're getting lit and talking shit.
1: Welcome.
0: This episode's about Terrence McKenna, the man who liked mushrooms.
1: The self-proclaimed not nabob, not a guru, I guess, was part of the psychedelic revolution of the 70s, probably. I'd say I'd put him up there with Timothy Leary and Richard Alpert.
0: I put him above Leary, below Alpert or Ram Dass.
1: Well, I mean,
0: as far as my personal favorites.
1: Okay. I was just, you know, putting him in the Hall of the Greats. But, you know, when we're talking about favorites here.
0: Man, I don't know. Leary always creeped me out. It's kind of a Charlie Manson kind of vibe.
1: Yeah, he kind of does have a Manson vibe. Yeah. But, I mean, you know, he's got some good shit, you know.
0: Yeah.
1: Talks about some good things, but.
0: I am going to, later on I'm going to sneak a little Rami D in here just because.
1: Good.
0: Have you seen Tales from the Trip, that Comedy Central miniseries they got on YouTube?
1: I have seen a few of those. Don't they have like several different...
0: Yeah, they got Shane Moss. I was going to play a little bit of the Duncan Trussell one just because it was in that.

0: 7. I was with someone I'd been seeing for a short time, and she had never taken mushrooms. So I'm like, let's drive up to the desert. We'll take mushrooms. Don't worry, I'll be your guide. You know, I'm sure the ride up there, I was giving her some awful psychedelic Jesus-style ear-beating about what mushrooms are and what she could expect and the healing that would come her way. And these mushrooms I had obtained from a drug dealer. He told me the name of the mushrooms was Penis Envy. And I remember hating that. You don't want to tell the day, like, yeah, these are Penis Envy mushrooms. Like, these mushrooms are named after, like, the Freudian hangup where women wish they had dicks. This drug dealer had warned me, don't fuck around with these. These were a spore print from Terrence McKenna and Dennis McKenna's private collection. Terrence McKenna and Dennis McKenna are essentially gods in the psychedelic community. And I just didn't believe him. We got to this spa. It was this cool collision of like new age healers. And one of them had told me the place was an energy vortex, which means I guess you only need to take like half the dose of the drug that you're gonna take there. We get there and I take the mushrooms. My date takes the mushrooms. And within 10 minutes, something starts happening that has never happened to me before on mushrooms. I'm looking down at my hands on the bed, and my fingers are spaghettifying. Like, you've probably heard of what happens if you go into a black hole. This was happening to my fingers. My date is like, when am I gonna start feeling it? And I'm like, I don't know. We walk out of the hotel room, and I hear a voice in my head. And the voice in my head says,
1: we are the eternal guardians of the universe. And we are going to do deep work on you today.
0: Can we do deep work on me another day? Because I was hoping for just more of like a kind of, you know, fun laugh trip, not deep work, voices in your head. I told my date, I'm like, I'm just going to go lay down for a second. And I'm laying on this lawn chair. The sun is setting. What I'm about to say sounds like something someone who's never taken a psychedelic would say. It's like the kind of thing when the cop came to your school. It was like,
2: if you take acid, you're gonna see dragons. Bigfoot is gonna like be holding your mom's head in one hand and her tits in the other, and it's gonna shake them at you. And that's what drugs do.
0: No, this happened. I'm looking at this now alien landscape, hyperdimensional colors, everything is melting, and standing on a tree branch is a gnome. It's like my subconscious was just being fucking lazy and is like, okay, let's just show him a fucking yard gnome. Or, because I was on mushrooms and it expanded my third eye, I was literally seeing a gnome, and whoever made yard gnomes was just being hyper-realistic because that's how they fucking like to dress. I don't know. Suddenly, it realizes I can see it. It looks at me in the same way like when you're at a restaurant and you see like a celebrity and they catch you looking at them and they're just sort of annoyed, like, ugh, another fucking high asshole at the spa watching me watch the fucking sunset. You know, I've been rejected so many times. I've eaten hot bowls of shit on stage, but to like be rejected by a fucking gnome, that hurts. And I'm trying to deal with the fact that I'm seeing a gnome. You know, if you do see Bigfoot, you're fucked. Because for the rest of your life, you're someone who saw Bigfoot. Which means that you, when you run into somebody, if they bring up Bigfoot, you either have to be a coward or like tell them what happened, which means for the rest of your life, they're gonna think you're absolutely insane. Because you really, if you run into people who've encountered Bigfoot, a piece of you is like, okay, man, okay. Oh yeah, no, I'm sure there's a completely undiscovered primate in the Pacific Northwest. Similarly, when you see a gnome, you're realizing, like, for the rest of your life, you're gonna have to, like, be the asshole at the party. It's like, you know, gnomes are real, man. And you can see them when you're on mushrooms. The Penis Envy, what you heard of them?
3: Yeah, so, that was a long way going about saying that Terrence McKenna and his brother Dennis were, like, ethnobotanists. They both went to Berkeley, I believe. And they not only grew a shit ton of mushrooms, but also made their own hybrid strains, Penis Envy probably being the most famous one. But yeah,
4: I don't know. They were also philosophers.
3: I like

0: philosophist better.
1: I like, yeah, I like philosophist. I should start using that. But yeah, they were philosophers, and they, you know, not only did they propagate these, you know, the use of these mushrooms and psychedelic compounds, but they also promoted a lot of the philosophies that go along with those, a lot of those being individualism, valuing the individual experience, and, you know,
0: Gaia or Mother Nature.
1: That's part of it. I would say that's probably not even so much a central, like, as much as distrusting authority and, like, you know,
0: it depends what lecture authority. You're listening to, but that's true. But Dennis and Terrence both constantly talked about, like, you know, getting in touch with Gaia or Mother Nature, like the
1: basically
0: the
1: using force it,
0: the energy of the entire Earth, like the being of it. I mean, they Terrence especially. I mean, there's hundreds and hundreds and hundreds of hours of him talking about God knows what.
1: Right. Exactly. I mean, they also used Gaia a lot of times as a symbol for, you know, just the network that, you know, we're all involved in. They talked a lot about the network of all things, and you know, the net of Indra. Just so many different concepts, philosophical concepts. You know, they're responsible for propagating and making popular and just making a lot of people think and question, you know, the systems that we find ourselves in. Yeah,
0: I think it's fair to say that both of us were pretty heavily influenced by Terrence, particularly. Definitely. So we thought it'd be fun to do this one.

Sorry about that, Dark Lord. Just giving a rundown for tonight. It's going to be a super chill, mellow evening. Probably open up phone lines.

Happy Monday. We made it again. Somehow, some way, despite all the bad press, they try to keep us down, but we just crawl our way back to the top. Yes, there is a video stream. That's a direct link there, Dark Lord, in the chat. I'm missing one thing. I need comfy pants.

They have been repaid many fold, and the end is not yet. With this bomb, we have now added a new and revolutionary increase in destruction to supplement the growing power of our armed forces.

0: So painful and therefore so pleasurable. I didn't mean to cause you any pleasure, which causes me pain, which gives me pleasure.
1: Sudden death.
2: I'm really just here for the drugs. I haven't found any yet, but you just have to imagine there's some silly drug use going on here somewhere.
3: Delicious.
4: This is all very technical and sexual in some strange way.
5: Oh.
6: They got dinner and a show.
7: Yeah, I want to see some fucking.
8: Guys, you gotta print the legend.
9: I'm not gonna do it.

0: I am warning you!
1: You might be a king or a little street sweeper, but sooner or later, you're going to dance with the Reaper.

0: This is Craft Coffee.
1: Yeah, Dag, we've been kind of alternating Monday nights with performances and games. Ooh.
2: Oh, you got to join hashtag green room.
1: Yes. No, between the schemes, the video version. Let me send you the... No. Somehow I got mixed up. Okay, so here's what happened. Here's the full story. We were going to do a BTS this week. Lavish is out at a show with his grandparents, and I didn't have the wherewithal to pull a show together. So in the interim, I'm just hanging out here. I'm going to be working on my show file for the lighting rigs. But I'm locked in the 18th. Let's do it, Dag. And that will be for the Between the Schemes feed. Which is... I'm going to drop that one. Yeah, the 18th. Yeah, like I said, we were trying to alternate, but somewhere along down the line, we got out of sync. But I want to respect the date that we set with you, so we're locked in. Thursday, we'll test stream. All you need to do is just live stream to somewhere, send me the link, and I'll do it like we did for the skirmishes. I'll just pop in the like a display capture into OBS. We should be good to go.
3: It's crazy when you got blood all over your face. I feel a little bit prettier. Anybody else?
4: You can't say I gave up without saying I gay. So, don't give up.
1: Mm-hmm. All right. I'm going to pause that. And I think I'm going to switch over to playing some DMU. And I should probably get a timer going. Boom, boom, boom, boom. Welcome to Between the Schemes, episode 5. And, hold on. Stand by. Take that back here in just a second. Come on. Come on. I'm trying to get some split kit playing. Frankie Paint, you watching the video stream? Sounds good, Dag. Sounds good, yes. May 18th, we've got Dag coming into the green room to stream a little, I believe it was drum and bass, is that correct? Or was it dungeon synth? Pretty much game for anything. But yes, he'll be streaming live. That kicks off 9:30 Central. We'll be doing our thing. Streaming live and lit between the schemes. Restreaming through behind the schemes. Going to be dandy. Phone lines open. I believe so. Let me make sure I'm connected in the green room. Whoop. To the split kit. Courtesy of the green room relay. Thank you, Cotton Gin. And we'll just get some fucking music going, hopefully. Maybe. Do, do, do, do, do. Why doesn't it want to start playing? All right, well, cool. Sounds good. Hell yeah, brother. Come on, split kit, play the thing. No? Let's try this now. Oh, dude.

0: Ah, yes.
1: One hit of medicine, we should be good to go here. I think everything's in order. We got a couple of new fancy things to display tonight. They're minor. Again, welcome to Between the Schemes. And we're going to be looking through this Grand MA3 show file used to drive these lighting rigs for live concerts and events. We have a new chat room. Check it out. You can head over to behindtheschemes.chat. Get in there. SCH3M3S. Get in the action. Come get some. And we're here. So, did a gig this past weekend. It was 2 days. Have a good night, Dag. Take care. Did a gig over the weekend. 2 days. Slowly been working on this show file for the past month or so. It's getting there. Let me get a third monitor pulled up. All right, so this is we had a live call come through. I think I missed it. I didn't hear it ring.
2: Oh, hold on.
1: Oh, cool. Hello there.
2: Hello there.
1: Hello there.
2: Hello there.
1: Frankie Paint's on the line. Hello there.
2: Oh, hey, guys.
1: Hi. How's it going?
2: Hi. Good.
1: Calling in from the road.
2: Yes, where am I? I am in Richmond, Virginia.
1: Yes.
2: Oh, quite, shit.
1: Quite the day.
2: Yeah, it was quite the day. Started out rolling in on the bus, was one of the last ones on the bus today. Got some good sleep in. And then the first thing I did was go to the Hollywood Cemetery, which was pretty fun. And I had looked up where Odorous Urungus, where his grave was, and had gotten the directions from Atlas Obscura. And I was with a coworker, and I was like, I immediately know where we need to go.
1: Yes.
2: And we got there right away.
1: Perfect.
2: Yep. And it was raining the entire time, and neither of us brought rain gear. And it was very fun. We ended up staying in there for an hour.
1: Yeah, there's some cool statues through there.
2: Yeah. And we were just walking along one of the paths, and at one point we went up the steps and looked over this hill. Mm-hmm. And realized just how fucking big the entire thing was.
1: Absolutely, yeah.
2: It's like, oh my god, there's so much more.
1: That's the cool thing about old gray or old cemeteries in the South is they're really big.
2: Mm-hmm. Yeah, we wound up on Confederate Avenue looking at all the lieutenants and colonels and privates.
1: Yep.
2: Mm-hmm. It was fun, and then immediately from there, drove over to the Guar Bar. That was super fun.
1: Guar, guar, guar, guar, guar, guar.
2: If anyone goes to the Guar Bar, you gotta get the Jizz Mac.
1: That's the Jizz Mac and cheese.
2: Mm-hmm. It was delicious.
1: Delicious.
2: And some tots. The tots were good.
1: I said the tots were good.
2: Alright. Yeah. I just picked off my coworkers, but mm-hmm. We met up with the band there. And from there, I went with some of the band members to a jazz club. That was hella tight.
1: Jazzy.
2: It was so fucking good.
1: There we go.
2: So that was my night.
1: Nice.
2: Or my day.
1: Yeah, it was a pretty good day at the shop. Got that big piece of truss figured out for the for force fields.
2: Is it way different than last year?
1: Yeah. Oh, yeah. Totally different design. All the arches are gone. Okay. Sorry, I had to try to figure out a couple of things. Hey, do you like the chat window on this? On the stream?
2: Yeah, it's cute.
1: Isn't it? Oh, and hold on. Check this out. You see how the 3D is small in the corner? It's probably going to take like 45 seconds, but check that out. You can get full size toggling jockey. Fucking bouncing back and forth, dog. There we go. Open up that window a little bit. Yeah. Okay.
2: I can't wait to see it.
1: Yes. So, one of the things, Sam was telling me is that I can record a release cue in your color presets. Let's see. So I'm scrolling on down at my colors. I need to work on that too bad. We're gonna all movers color, and we want to, where is this release? Presets? Nope. Specials? Yes. Release. Release. Release. Store. Wait. Hold on. That's not right. We need to...
2: That's going to be this entire screen.
1: Yes. Honestly, that's the only way that I'm going to be able to focus through this, or I'm going to get all Wandry McGee.
2: A little bit.
1: So right now, I want to create a different way for these lights to fade out. So right now, I'm going to press a button. You see how half the rig turns red or hot pink, I guess?
2: No, but I will.
1: Yes. Well, it's the bump buttons, right?
2: Yeah.
1: You know what those look like.
2: The bump buttons, but do you have it so you can change the time of the fade?
1: Right now, yes, that's done through... Pull this window back up. That's done through executor time. I figured out a way to toggle... Like, you can get in here. I'm going to press... no, is it Control A? No. Fuck. Alright. You gotta back up. Oh, this is gonna be weird. Assign. I'm looking for the assign button. Alt A. Okay. And we're on our. So this is the, like, the main strip where you have your two singular faders hanging out, where you can control your program and executor time. You can assign... Shit. Is it edit? No. Fuck. What the fuck?
2: There's the thing.
1: What the fuck? Is it edit setting? There's a way to get in here and fucking... I figured out how to do it on the actual console. But... it doesn't... Eh. It's... well... I'll have to worry about that later, I guess. Anyways, I just need to turn that off. That's all I'm doing. Okay. So, coming back over here to the bump buttons, and, oh shit, the screens, let me put that back. Nightmare. So, you see how, I press this pink button? and half the rig turns pink. I'm trying to create a way to make it trail off, so when you hit it, instead of everything fading off together, I want it to fade from the inside out or outside in. And allegedly, there's a way you can do that. Oh, shit. By doing this release cue, which is, it takes your color channels. So we'll press delete. No, delete to clear out. We grab our groups, all spots, all washes. We're scrolling back up to our color. Oops. Scrolled way too far.
2: Do you want the stream on the visualizer the whole time?
1: What do you mean?
2: Like you just streamed in the visualizer.
1: Yeah, right, I just realized. I fixed that in the future.
2: Perfect.
1: So, actually, I'm going to... Yeah. I need to actually minimize that for a second, because I'm... Oh, shit. Okay. I see what happened there. I need to keep two windows open at the same time, unfortunately. So I want to move this one over here. Oh, shit. All right. So there's that. We are, what I'm doing over here, I'm pulling up all of my, so let's do, maybe we can do this. Let's see what happens here. All right. It's a little disconjointed, but it's at least if I can kind of show out the layout. So I'm clearing out. I want to put these fixtures in these fixtures, the washes in the spots, all in red. Oh, that's weird. I don't know why it, like... Is everything... I don't know why it's jumpy like that. That's really strange. It, like... Oh, part of that is... My face light is toggled on. That's the problem. Okay, and then we need to bring up all of our fixtures at full too, which is part of our problem. So we'll pull our all up, and all right. So if I grab these groups, you see when I press that release preset. It looks like... I did not everything release. So I'm clicking through. I'm looking for the encoder screen, which is this one. Maybe I need to look at the layout instead. And... pull that up so you can see it a little better. There's a couple of wash fixtures. Oh, all right. Actually, I don't know why those are in blue. They shouldn't be. Let's off everything. So, a desk in front of me.
2: I was just gonna say, should we buy a console?
1: Yes.
2: I was talking about that with Mama Paint. I was like, if I bought one thing with a loan to build my credit before buying a house, I feel like a console in some shape or form would be the one thing to do.
1: Yeah. Let me maybe off the main queue stack. And there's an effect running somewhere. Off that. Okay. Alright, let's try this again. Let's clear out all movers. We're going to our encoder wheel. And we're going to color. And we want release. And we want to release green. And we want to release the blue channel. Why did none of that work? Nightmare. So let's do this. Let's turn that one off. Let's maybe turn. Just grab everything. Let's do that first, and then get our encoder wheel and release. Release.

0: All right. Calling in the big guns. We're doing it. Because I don't have a fucking answer. Wait, hold on. We can press the help button. And...
1: help.
0: Yes.
1: Nurse.
0: Search. Release keyword. Nope. To enter the release keyword in the command line, use one of the options. Delete, delete, delete, type release. Type the shortcut REL. All right. Release keyword enters release values in the programmer depending on attributes specified and the features that were selected. Release values that are stored using the merge function release previously tracked values in the tracking list. The fixtures use their default values. If you release an object, the release is applied to the corresponding layer. To enter release values in the programmer and all attributes in the fixture selection, corresponding layer type release. Okay. But what does it do? Is what I want to know. You know what I'm saying?
1: I do know what you're saying.
0: Because, like, if I press this, let's, align. Sign. No. Cancel that. Edit. All right. Let's try this. We're going to create a recipe. We're going to edit this recipe. We're going to... we're going to select a new group. We're going to select all movers. And we're going to do release. Alright. I'm obviously dumb.
1: We knew that.
0: Yes.

0: God. Alright, let's do it this way. You want a fucking hardball?
1: Oh, we want a hardball.

0: It's super cold today.
1: Yeah.
0: What are you?
1: All right. We're doing it. We're asking the AI. In the context of the Grand Inner Free Lighting Console, the release function often uses the release keyword is essentially a command to stop controlling specific features or attributes, allowing them to return to their previous state or default values. Think of it as a transparent value. Instead of telling a light to be at 0% released, tells the console to stop sending any instruction for that light so it can see what else might be trying to control it. What it actually does, if you apply a release value to a fixture's attribute, like color or dimmer, it clears that attribute from the programmer. The fixture will then revert to the values being output by a sequence, or if no sequence is active, its default home position. When you store a release value in a queue, it acts as a break in the tracking. If a light was turned on in Q1 and you store a release in Q5, the light will turn off or revert when Q5 is reached, because that light is no longer tracking that 100% value. Okay.
0: Do you comprehend?
1: Not really, but we're going to try a different method of ham-fisting our way through this.
0: Alright.
1: So, let's just go ahead and put all our spots in white to clear out. Layouts, all movers white. Alright. So, we're going to edit the recipe inside of our... Oh my god, where is it? There. I want to edit the recipe inside of our queue here. And we're going to assign group A. Which one is that? 14. Color, release,

0: That did not do it. Maybe we need a second cue in here.
1: Why not add more?
0: What do you mean? Let's see. Let's delete. Oh my god. Control D.

0: I might need to record a second cue in here, so let's back up. Let's take a breath. Let's go to our sequences. This guy. We want to copy him. We're going to go way down here out of everybody's way. 27. Okay. And we'll press Alt-A twice, label, test, release. I'm going to release the test. Release the test file. Oh, shit. Didn't work.
1: I'm releasing.
0: E to edit. Nope, back it up. S to store. Create second queue. Edit. We're going to create a new recipe. Selection. Group A. Color preset. We want it to fade from a direction, so we're going to click this, please. Click this one. Press one, please. Okay. And let's see what happens. I guess I should store this somewhere. So, Alt-A to assign. We're looking for our encoder. And we'll store it right here. And we're going to press E to edit. We want to go to the object, no, the handle. And we'll make this a temp. And go back. Nope, back to, nope, back to this one. That didn't work. Why didn't that work? I think Sam might be leading me down a goose chase. Unless...
1: You're dumb, you're stupid, you're a whore, I'm gonna kill you, give me $20. That's what AI is telling you.
0: Let's see if I can.
1: We've got a bad situation on our hands right now. I lost my shampoo.
0: Uh-oh.
1: Mama Berry brought me body soap, and in the process, I've lost my shampoo.
0: Music here. Any song requests? Give me an album.
1: DeCostra.

0: All right. Let's back up here for a second. Let's see if we can even fucking get these lights to act the way we want to. So let's see if we can just get them moving, I'm going to say.
1: Ground zero.
0: Let's back the fuck up for a second. So we're going to press Control D, delete this queue. We're coming back in here. We're going to try setting these values. Oh my god. I didn't do it. Why didn't I do it? Is it because this duration's not long enough? Why don't we do that? All right.

That didn't do it. Why didn't that do it? I don't understand. Maybe we reverse it the other way?

No. Maybe the layout. Let me see. 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I didn't do it. What the fuck? Delete.

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Is it because it's a temp button?

0: Hey, baby, are you AI? Because you're too expensive to keep all that data in you.
1: But why?

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Handle 10. 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

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I have no idea why. I'm trying to make it fade from one side to the other. Like, let's see, how can I show you this? Let's do a new window. Let's do a matrix editor. Let's do groups. Let's do colors. All right, so you see the layout in the top? If I grab the first... If I grab that downstage wash, and I put fade on this, a matrix from 0 to 1, and I select this red preset, in theory, that didn't work. Why didn't that work? 0 through 360? Blue? That didn't work. Why didn't that work?

0: Wait. 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How do I? Oh shit! Clear out. All right. My selection order was all out of whack, so that might have been the problem. So, zero.
1: Light bulb.
0: Through one, zero through 360. Okay. Son of a bitch. Wait, is it my program time?
1: You did it?
0: No. What the fuck? I don't...

0: Ah. Hello. You see that? It did it.
1: I did it.
0: See that little caterpillar going? It's coming.
1: I will. Eventually. I'm half packing for tomorrow, half watching.
0: Yes. I don't know why these banners are, these last two lights are off, though.

Now I have 3 Wook bracelets on this tour. Nice. I got the Avacru one, I got a fan-made Don't Go in the Forest one, and then I brought a Guar one from the show. Nice.

0: Now two crew members have used my sewing kit on the tour. That was a clutch thing to bring.
1: Oh.

0: Control F3.
1: I grabbed grave dirt.
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1: It's in my pocket.
0: Did you leave anything?
1: I left remnants of my toes because they were out.
0: Nice.
1: But I did not. Your mom made beautiful cards for everyone.
0: Nice. What'd you think?
1: Of the cards?
0: Yeah.

that didn't do it. But I got it to behave a little different, so we're on our way, people, to figuring it the fuck out. Oh, wait, hold on. None. Might be part of our problem. Nope. Let's turn this off.

0: Guess where my toothbrush lives, like, almost this entire tour.
1: Where's that?
0: In my denim jacket.
1: Ew. Good spot for that.
0: It's because we'll roll into the venue, and, like, our Marley part.

0: we all just brush our teeth on the in-between time between the Marley party and the truck dump.
1: Uh-huh. Oh, I see.
0: So then I always have my toothbrush on me. I have a cover on it, but constantly ready to go.

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We're going to totally back the fuck up. We're just going to make something new outright. Let's see if we can do it that way.

0: Oh.
1: Why?
0: I think I figured it out.
1: Oh, shit.
0: If this works, I'm going to treat myself to a ciggy, perhaps. But let's see. All right. Where's the vape? All right, here we go. Oh! It works. Check that out. You see the way they fucking pop off in order and then they snap back on?
1: I will.
0: Let me pull this up on the... Oh, well, you can't see it there anyways. But yeah, when I press this temp button, like a bump button, they fade out. They fade from the outside in and snap back on. So, now we need to take what we've created here. We're going to go into our recipe and edit this just a scotch. We're going to grab this group, change it to our A group. We're going to change this to the release queue and see what happens. We need to make sure our spots are in a color, so they're in red. Oh, that didn't work. Let's clear that out. Maybe it's because we need to turn a sequence on, so we'll put our... Oh, that was crazy. Oh, because our

0: I think I'm just hitting the... Oh, yep. This is where it started to work. Nice. Question is, do you know what you did?
1: Yeah, it was... There was a... It's called LTP or HTP, and it's like the order of what cues will play on top of each other. And for some reason, it had stored as a higher takes precedence.
0: Higher. Can we get much higher?
1: So we're actually going to edit our red bump button. No, let's do our green one.

0: have you heard of a Bell and Howell projector? It's like old film roll projectors.
1: I have not.
0: This may come into our lives real soon.
1: What is it?
0: It's like an old film slide projector sort of thing. Had some conversations at the jazz club.
1: Oh, what is it for?
0: About projections.
2: I'll tell you.
0: Off the air.

0: What are you playing with now?
1: I'm just digging around, trying to figure this the fuck out. It's not working. So fucking frustrating, too.

0: nightmare.
1: Well, let's maybe think about this the other way then.

0: some reason it's hanging. So I kind of got it the way that I'm thinking, which is cool. So when I press this go button, it fades white from the outside in, and but it like hangs here for a second, and I don't quite understand why.
1: Weird.

0: Fucking A. Got another album request?
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0: You know what I'm saying? 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
1: Copy.
0: I'll still be listening, but I'm gonna start reading my book and go to bed.
1: Oh, is it because? Oh, copy. Well, have fun. I don't think many people are tuning in tonight, so I'm probably just gonna be sitting here in silence, looking away. Play music.
0: Hell yeah, brother.
1: Sounds good. I'll enjoy. 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
0: Thank you. 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
1: Fire count. 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

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But Jesus is a zombie, and I tell you how I know. I read it on a billboard just north of El Paso. I saw a Waffle House divorce your spouse for $225. 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Jesus is a zombie, and I tell you how I know. I saw him with his thumb stuck out, a walking mighty slow. So I pulled off the highway, and he jumped in the car. When I asked how far you're going, he said the nearest zombie bar. We pulled into a tavern, and we sat down on a stool. There was dead folks walking everywhere, and I felt just like a fool. They handed me a plate of brains with eyeballs on the side. So I picked up my fork and spoon, thought I'd give it a try. It tasted just like chicken, and I almost asked for more. Until I spilled the eyeballs, and they rolled across the floor. And it was a little awkward when the barkeep picked them up. He mixed a Bloody Mary, then he threw them in the cup. Well, the clock struck 3:16, and Jesus gave a wink. That's when I realized that we had too much to drink. We pulled out of the parking lot, still gorged from that fine meal. And I was feeling kind of sleepy, so I asked him to take the wheel. Turn the page. My life was in his hands as we sped across the river. We'd eaten all that we could stand. Our breath smelled like raw liver. He handed me some chewing gum that was lying on the floor. And I tore off the wrapper and I threw it out the door. He said, you know, littering's a sin, but everything is fine. When we get to where we're going, I'll turn water into wine. You'll see gods and angels, souls and saints, and a few of your ancestors. Your dead dogs, cats, and chickens too, maybe even old Aunt Esther. Well, the sun was sinking in our mirror, and the air was getting cold. I said, let's make up here on that street that's paved with gold. We came around the corner, and I was hoping we weren't late. He pulled up to a toll booth to this pearly gate. A sign it read, $2 a car, according to the meter. We spent our money at the bar, I have to owe you one, St. Peter. They told me I could wait outside if I wasn't here to stay. But Jesus, you can come on in, 'cause you've already paid. Well, I shook his hand and said goodbye. He exited my truck. And I told him, thank you, Jesus. And he just said, good luck. I was thinking I'd been dreaming after all I'd just observed. But then I passed another sign, said, get the money you deserve. Yeah, Jesus is a zombie. I tell you how I know. I read it on a billboard back 13 miles or so.

0: 2,000 years ago.
1: But guess what? We got a lot to do. Gotta say hi to me. We go back a long way. She was 12, I was 30, but anyway. This woman helped me get an awful lot done. Anyway.
2: The N-word. You know what the N-word is? It's... No. It's the nuclear word. He mentioned the N-word yesterday, the nuclear word, not supposed to be mentioned.

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1: Oh.

0: 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That's what you said.
1: We must do everything we possibly can to stop the terror. Now watch this drive.

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2: Yes.
1: Okay. And you actually use that word a lot with your audience. You call people tyrants, don't you?
2: Only when they act like it.

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1: Behind the Scenes,
0: starring
1: Blueberry, and Lavish.

0: wants to get tased.
1: Excuse me?
0: They just give us tasers. Let's go tasty crazy.
1: Oh, no, thank you.
0: Come on, let me tase your butt.
1: No, you can't tase my butt.
0: How about your ball sack?
1: Well, that's worse.
0: Not for me.
1: Look, I don't want you to tase any part of my body.
0: Can I tase her?
2: No, go away.
0: It's free.
2: What the hell is wrong with you?
0: I'm retarded. What's wrong with you?
2: Nothing.
0: Then why does your face look like that?
2: Like what?
0: Ugly. Zing. High five. I have an idea. Let me tase you.
1: No, you can't tase us.
0: Okay then. How about a knock-knock joke?
1: Fine.
0: Knock-knock.
1: Who's there?
0: Get it? Oh. Bye.

0: sure you think about what you eat, but do you ever think about what you're feeding your children? Did it ever occur to you that you could be poisoning your children? Did it ever occur to you that by feeding your children a meal from an ordinary grocery store or fast food restaurant, that you could be cramming 5 to 10 pounds of toxic chemicals down your children's throat? That's right. You could actually be killing your own children. So next time you're going to take your kids to Burger King, why not just save some money and take them out into the backyard and beat the crap out of them? It would have the same effect. Why don't you be responsible and come down to Mother Earth Foods and get some whole foods instead of eating that crap and feeding it to your children? You ought to be locked up. You probably smoke, too. I don't care if you kill yourself, just don't do it to your children.
1: A message from Mother Earth Foods and the militant activists against everything.
2: Huh?
3: Ladies and gentlemen,

0: Rogan,
1: we now return to
2: Behind the Schemes,
1: starring
2: Booberry, and Lavish.

warning signs of satanic behavior may be apparent, such as a sudden, bitterly antagonistic attitude towards family and religion, a drastic decline in academic performance, a reclusive behavior pattern, and listening exclusively to heavy metal rock music, almost to the point of addiction. When one or more of these warning signs are evident, you should look further for ritual items such as a pentagram or other satanic symbols, black or red robes, a decorative dagger or knife, a chalice or goblet, black candles, a personal diary with a black cover, which is called a book of shadows, and copies of publications such as the Satanic Bible and the Satanic Rituals, and possibly a small makeshift altar. If you discover items such as these, experts advise you contact your local law enforcement agency at once.

0: think you understand political party. You're all full of crap. You don't know what the Illuminati is. If you're Republican or you're Democrat, you're wrong.
1: Why? It's this easy. It's called divide and conquer. That's why there's two parties and only two. And they're controlled by the same people at the very top who belong to the Council on Foreign Relations, the Bilderberg Group. They also belong to the Trilateral Commission, and you people don't even know what the hell that is. But if you did know, you would know that these are the people that control your world by making global policies that you never vote on, and by which parties both serve and belong to these organizations and control your world. Now, here's how it works. Really easy. Divide and conquer can only work if the people that are divided are not aware of the falsely created division. If you're not aware of it, then it works. If you know about it, then it don't work no more. If you have socialism without capitalism, it becomes communism. If you have capitalism without socialism, it becomes fascism. And it's just that easy. That's all you need to know. That's why Masonic symbols are all over your freaking money. But you don't pay any attention. Ridiculous.

My father told me when I was a child, people in authority lie. And we all, if we are going to continue to live in a democracy, we need to understand that people in authority lie. People in authority will abuse every power that we relinquish. And right now, we are giving them the power to micromanage every bit of our lives, 24 hours a day. They're going to know where we are, and we're going to know the money that we spend. They're going to have access to our children. They're going to have the right to compel unwanted medical interventions on us. We, you know, the Nazis did that in the camps in World War II. They tested vaccines on gypsies and Jews. And the world was so horrified after the war that we signed the Nuremberg Charter. And we all pledged when we do that, we would never again impose unwanted medical interventions on human beings without informed consent. And yet in 2 years, all of that conviction has suddenly disappeared. And people are walking around in masks where the science has not been explained to them. They are doing what they're told. They are orchestrating, these government agencies are orchestrating obedience. And it is not democratic. It's not the product of democracy. It's the product of a pharmaceutical-driven biosecurity agenda that will enslave the entire human race and plunge us into a dystopian nightmare where the apocalyptic forces of ignorance and greed will be running our lives and ruining our children and destroying all the dreams and dignity that we hope to give to our children.

0: Well, to each his own. I chose my path, you chose the way of the hero. And they found you amusing for a while, the people of this city. But the one thing they love more than a hero is to see a hero fail, fall, die trying. In spite of everything you've done for them, eventually they will hate you. Why bother?
1: Because it's right.
0: Here's the real truth. There are 8 million people in this city. And those teeming masses exist for the sole purpose of lifting the few exceptional people onto their shoulders. You, me, we're exceptional.
2: Watch you like a bug right now.
0: But I'm offering you a choice. Join me. Imagine what we could accomplish together. What we could create.
3: Or we could destroy. Cause the deaths of countless innocents and selfish battle again and again and again until we're both dead. Is that what you want? Think about it, hero!
4: We now return to
5: Behind the Schemes.
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0: We now return to
1: Behind the Schemes,
0: starring
1: Booberry, and Lavish.

I like TV. I like a lot of the network stuff. You know, I really enjoy it. There's a show I'm really into too. Comes on every night at 8. It's the something show. Oh man, I'm forgetting this TV. The painfully repetitive network broadcast that's force fed to the masses with the sole purpose of lulling your brain into a semi-conscious state in order to make you susceptible to their constant bombardment of repetitious subliminal advertisement that tricks you into believing that you're capable of reaching an unattainable ideal of being a rich, young, hairless water skier with perfect teeth that never farts for the rest of your life. If you would just spend enough money on creams, cars, condos, and countless amounts of other useless shit marketing companies purposely make you feel insecure about not having in order to profit off of turning you into a brain-dead, soul-washed, fat-ass consumer slut show. You know that show? You thought I was stupid. Just that.

0: I have a dentist, thank you very much. Oh. You know, I'm in a very dangerous position for you.
1: Depends on how you look at it.
0: That's true.
1: Without teeth, it might be a great position for me.
0: You're disgusting. You know that? I just want to tell you. Oh. I dare you to do that again.
1: Yeah, you little fag. Do what you really want to do.

0: I wrote a little pitch, if I could read through that.
1: Please.
0: Dear Saddleback College, let's face it, our mascot, the Gaucho, is racist, and it's time for him to be murdered. Anyway, I have just the idea for a new progressive mascot for your school. Her name is Titty Pussy, and she's a woke, sloppy goblin girl who rides around the campus on sweat-stained roller skates and begs each student to come out as bi. If a student refuses to do so, Titty Pussy will let out a shriek that has the frequency to change the student's body hair to strawberry blonde. Then Titty Pussy will say, "Tough break, straighty. Have fun sticking out like a sore thumb should you ever visit a beach in Palestine." At sporting events, instead of displaying kiss cams on the Jumbotron, Titty Pussy will instead screen promos for her OnlyFans, which mainly consists of her getting off to the school flag. During halftime, Titty Pussy will do her signature dance move, the pop lock and swap it, where she'll make the team swap mouth guards to reassure the fans that none of the players are homophobic. If either team refuses, she'll take a knee for the rest of the game, right in the middle of the field. So, thank you for your time, and I hope you can consider Titty Pussy.
1: All right, thank you, Cole.
2: You're mocking me, aren't you?
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0: I was working in the lab late one night when my eyes beheld an eerie sight. For my monster from his slab began to rise, and suddenly to my surprise,
1: he did the mash.
0: He did the monster mash.
1: The monster mash.
0: It was a graveyard smash.
1: The monster mash.
0: It caught on with a flash.
1: The monster mash.
0: I held this watch in my ass.
1: In his ass.
2: Bitcoin and ICOs, I agree completely. It's one of the crazier speculative things where it's not as an asset class, you're not producing anything. And so you shouldn't expect it to go up. It's kind of a pure greater fool theory type investment.

0: We now return to
1: Behind the Schemes,
0: starring
1: Blueberry, and Lavish.

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0: terror stalks the streets as a scientist human transplantation experiment runs amok. The Astro Zombies.
1: It is done, Francho.
0: John Carradine and Wendell Corey star in one of the most frightening horror films ever made. Watch in terror, scream in fright, thrill to breathless excitement as these skull-faced astro zombies strike blindly at living flesh, tearing, ripping, and killing with blood-drenched fury. Unbearable suspense and sadistic terror grip the senses as these human transplants threaten the safety of a city.
2: This is a very delicate situation. We are concerned with the mutilation murders that have occurred over the past 6 months.
0: The beautiful, voluptuous, deadly, vicious Satana, a woman who would stop at nothing to gain control over the astro zombies, whose creed was kill, kill, kill.
3: Killing.
0: Between them, they created a blood-soaked reign of terror to stagger the imagination. The astro zombies are strange, weird, unbelievable breed of living dead in human form. Their deranged, transplanted brains could only lead them to murder. Action to thrill you. Suspense to make your blood curdle. You watch in frightened fascination. Beating hearts and throbbing, living brains are transplanted by a scientist whose motives are entirely dedicated to evil.
3: Come on. Who are you?
0: Watch as the vicious Satana tortures her victim. Watch as the astro zombies attack with maniacal fury. Watch as a deadly weapon cuts a head in two. Watch as the blood flows and splatters the screen. Watch the astro zombies. You will die a thousand deaths as you watch the astro zombies, starring Wendell Corey and John Carradine.
4: You know what has caused all this? Is it voodoo?
5: Lucas, not him. The father, my father, always say, when the earth spit out the dead, they will come back to suck the blood from the living.
4: That's nonsense. That's just a stupid superstition.

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1: Behind the Schemes,
0: starring
1: Booberry, and Lavish.

0: Congratulations, Vernon.
1: What a fall. All the way down the stairs.
0: Wonderful. But then you always were good at falling from a great height.
2: Can't compare, my dear Geoffrey, with your famous death scenes, which you've played so brilliantly. Over 7 years, bitch.

0: Captain, help! There are robots everywhere!
1: SpongeBob, we need to recall Gavin Newsom!
0: Hang on. Those robots are all coming from the Chum Bucket!
1: He's a hypocrite and a liar!
0: And why is there a sign out front that says Robot Headquarters?
1: I don't trust him with my tax dollars.
0: Did you make the robots, Plankton?
1: Gavin Newsom gave out Magic Mountain tickets instead of dealing with the housing crisis.
0: You're right, he did do that.
2: As soon as you give politicians power, any kind of power that didn't exist previously, if they can figure out a way to force you into carrying something that lets you enter businesses or lets you do this or lets businesses open, historically, they are not going to give that power up. They find new reasons to use it.
3: I'll be back.
2: We have to protect those freedoms at all costs, whether you agree with people's choices or not, because it is the foundation that this country was founded on. Freedom. This idea of freedom, there's so many people that think it's frivolous, it's not important, it's not the main thing that we should be focused on, but it is the literal structure that allows this country to be so fucking amazing. Every single country that's ever existed other than the United States, up until 1776, every fucking country that has ever existed was run by dictators. All of them. This is the first experiment in self-government that actually worked, and it created the greatest superpower the world's ever known. It created the greatest cultural machine, the greatest machine of art and creativity and innovation right fucking here. And how did it do that? It did it through freedom. And as soon as you see something, anything that comes along and inhibits your freedom, you should be very cautious of that thing. You should be very suspicious. Because anything that comes along that can inhibit your freedom is, by definition, anti-American.

0: I wasn't going to talk about the coronavirus. But on the way here, I got really ill. But I think it was because I ate a cherry pie. Like, I got a cherry pie from Bristol Farms, and I ate it, and then the car was going weird, and I was like, oh. And then I turned, he turned on the radio, Jeremy, and then all the fucking news was like, the guy was like, well, there's been so far 11 cases, 50! 200! I don't feel good, you know, you're like, oh. This is not good. I feel like I'm in a fucking middle of a Stephen King novel or something. Like that. What is this? So my plan is just to not die. You know, survive long enough where they find a cure. You know, some people will have to die. But finally, they'll find a cure for me. And I'll thank all. It's funny how Big Pharma is so evil until now. It's like, what's it, $200 a pill? Yeah, that's good. That's fine. I'll take it. Give me all you got. But and now I'm sniffling. I don't know what that is. Could be the cocaine. I guess. I'm so nervous about this goddamn. So I take cocaine, you know, and then that makes the anxiety even more crippling. It's funny that we all now know how we're gonna die. It's just a matter of what order at this point. I went to the Costco and like everybody in the world. And I'm like, anything? I'm like, you gotta make your. I'm like, I don't know how to make. Oh, I can't touch my fucking face. Remember the good old days when washing your hands didn't take 3 hours? Like ABCD. Just take me now.
1: We now return to
2: Behind the Schemes.
1: Starring
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Every day I look at one of these edits or photos of Misato and laugh. Then I begin to cry. I cry for I know I will never have Lieutenant Colonel Misato Katsuragi to hold and to hug every night. I cry for I realize that Misato is only a drawing, a mere idea. I will never have her patting me on the back. I will never be able to cry on her shoulder. I will never be able to smell her sweet purple hair. I will never meet anyone that can provide me the same amount of companionship that Misato will. I know deep down you all think I am crazy, but deep down seeing all of these posts I make, you only laugh because you feel the same way I do deep inside your heart. Alone, trapped, sad, unlovable. The only woman that will love me is Misato Katsuragi, and I have come to accept it. Mock me, berate, and belittle me. I know you only do it to mask your own insecurities. I love Misato, and I always will. None of you will ever be able to change that. I'm closing this post by reiterating this. I understand Misato will never be real. I can only wish Misato will only be real in my mind and in my digital recreations of her.

hears me scream. 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Why does God punish me? I suffer each day.

0: We now return to
1: Behind the Schemes.
0: Starring
1: Booberry, and Lavish.

0: I'm very excited to hear what he has to say on Martin Luther King Day. I'm sure he'll talk a little bit about Russia, maybe China. China's all over.
1: Maybe MLK
0: China,
1: Day.
0: China is all over. I'm sure he's going to be talking about that some. Ukraine, maybe, the Texas synagogue attack. There's so much to talk about. I can't wait to hear what the 45th president decided was worthy of writing about this morning on MLK Day. Go ahead, hit it.
2: So let's recall, of course, Donald Trump, not on Twitter, but he does send out statements from time to time on email. And here's what we have. This one just arrived. Quote, will Morning Joe be canceled? He and Mika's ratings are very low. They're having an extremely hard time finding an audience to listen to the fake news they spurn. Losing them would be very sad. Hope it doesn't happen.
1: What?
2: Hope it doesn't happen. So
3: hope the operative word.
2: There
3: the
2: is,
3: operative
2: you know,
3: word.
2: He has got his finger
3: hope
2: on the pulse
3: it doesn't
2: of what
3: happen.
2: Matters. And such kind words for the show there. Hope it doesn't happen.
1: We do spurn fake news.
0: I think.
1: Did you?
0: A couple things here. I've never heard him talk about spurn. spurn, using that as a word.
2: New word. New
0: vocabulary. I haven't. Have you? I haven't.
2: No, that's new vocabulary.
0: I don't use the word. It's new vocabulary. You got to be careful using that word. I wouldn't use that word.
1: I'm
0: personally.
1: Looking it up.
0: Secondly, Rev, he can't quit us.
1: S-P-N.
0: Even says that'd be a shame. That'd be a shame.
1: Spurn.
0: If Morning Joe.
1: Reject.
0: Reject.
1: So we reject fake news. That's, well, at least
0: well,
1: he's accurate.
0: Well, thank you,
1: accurate.
0: Mr. President. We appreciate that. I'm surprised he, we've been talking football for 2 hours. So I'm surprised he likes football. Rev, you'd think he likes boxing. You'd think maybe he'd write a little bit about our commentary on the Cowboys game or, oh, I don't know, perhaps talk about MLK Day. What do you think?
3: Well,
0: you
3: I
0: know,
3: think.

0: relentless, African first immune. If I wanted to waste my life a desert spice, I'd watch Dune.
1: What do we give McKinsey? 40 billion? So what?
0: Earning every penny back only took me a month.
1: I went from Hobbit dork to slick orc physique. Now I'm Lord of the Rings.

0: We now return to
1: Behind the Schemes.
0: Starring
1: Booberry, and Lavish.

0: Jesus is a zombie. I tell you how I know. I read it on a billboard back 13 miles or so. Well, maybe he's a vampire or a goblin, I don't know. 'Cause I'm told the Romans killed him 2,000 years ago. But Jesus is a zombie, and I tell you how I know. I read it on a billboard just north of El Paso. I saw a Waffle House divorce your spouse for $225. But the sign that got me thinking said Jesus is alive. Jesus is a zombie, and I tell you how I know. I saw him with his thumb stuck out, a walking mighty slow. So I pulled off the highway, and he jumped in the car. When I asked how far you're going, he said the nearest zombie bar. We pulled into a tavern, and we sat down on a stool. There was dead folks walking everywhere, and I felt just like a fool. They handed me a plate of brains with eyeballs on the side. So I picked up my fork and spoon, thought I'd give it a try. It tasted just like chicken, and I almost asked for more. Until I spilled the eyeballs, and they rolled across the floor. And it was a little awkward when the barkeep picked them up. He mixed a Bloody Mary, then he threw them in the cup. Well, the clock struck 3:16, and Jesus gave a wink. That's when I realized that we had too much to drink. We pulled out of the parking lot, still gorged from that fine meal. And I was feeling kind of sleepy, so I asked him to take the wheel. Turn the page. My life was in his hands as we sped across the river. We'd eaten all that we could stand. Our breath smelled like raw liver. He handed me some chewing gum that was lying on the floor. And I tore off the wrapper and I threw it out the door. He said, you know, littering's a sin, but everything is fine. When we get to where we're going, I'll turn water into wine. You'll see gods and angels, souls and saints, and a few of your ancestors. Your dead dogs, cats, and chickens too, maybe even old Aunt Esther. Well, the sun was sinking in our mirror, and the air was getting cold. I said, let's make a left up here on that street that's paved with gold. We came around the corner, and I was hoping we weren't late. He pulled up to a toll booth, to this pearly gate. A sign it read, $2 a car, according to the meter. We spent our money at the bar, I have to owe you one, St. Peter. They told me I could wait outside if I wasn't here to stay. But Jesus, you can come on in, 'cause you've already paid. Well, I shook his hand and said goodbye. He exited my truck. And I told him, thank you, Jesus. And he just said, good luck. I was thinking I'd been dreaming after all I'd just observed. But then I passed another sign, said, get the money you deserve. Yeah, Jesus is a zombie. I tell you how I know. I read it on a billboard back 13 miles or so. Well, maybe he's a vampire or a goblin, I don't know. 'Cause I told the Romans killed him 2,000 years ago. Yeah, I heard the Romans killed him 2,000 years ago.
1: But guess what? We got a lot to do. You gotta say hi to me. We go back a long way. She was 12, I was 30, but anyway. This woman helped me get an awful lot done. Anyway.
2: The N-word. You know what the N-word is? It's... No. It's the nuclear word. He mentioned the N-word yesterday, the nuclear word, not supposed to be mentioned.

Huh?

0: They're all big ones. That's what she said.
1: We must do everything we possibly can to stop the terror. Now watch this drive.
2: When are you going to apologize?

0: free.
1: And you've called this judge a tyrant, correct?
2: Yes.
1: Okay. And you actually use that word a lot with your audience. You call people tyrants, don't you?
2: Only when they act like it.

0: now return to
1: Behind the Screams.
0: Starring
1: Booberry, and Lavish.

0: Let's go to Chuck in California. Hi.
1: Bill, first of all, I'd like to say I've seen you in Las Vegas. I've seen you in Los Angeles. I think you are the most brilliant comedian I have seen in an awful long time.
0: You see? Yeah. Tell him this, folks.
1: One of the things I want to ask is how do you come up with the ideas? Your act is so far out, and I would say you approach that border without really going over, but you kind of come from all different angles. How do you come up with these ideas? Where do you know, what's going on inside Bill Hicks to really come up with these things?
2: Well, it's a good question, but if I knew the answer of how I came up with it, I would have 24 hours of new material a day. Actually, what happens is it just comes to me, and by virtue of working every single night, it fleshes out and takes form, and then it grows. Then it grows real old. Then I drop it. People always ask, how do you come up with stuff? If there was like a formula, you would have reams of material. You know what I mean? It's not like I had two parts sarcasm, one part observational, and mix them up, and there's my little pie, my comedy cupcake.

a load of chamberist, a major risk to a plagiarist. So beware of the aura, a tear for the horror will scare you. Tomorrow's an era, a storm for rappers. Hit the start, developing skills ahead for the board. If it run like elephant hills, the choice is yours. Decide what these noises force me to scream till my voice is hoarse. Cause I'm sick of these.

0: president? Where are you? Where are you? Why aren't you working on this? We need emergency support funding for our schools, and we need it now. So, President, that's your job. That's your job.
1: Wait! You guys are Nazis!
2: Nein, we're not.
1: Yes, you are!

0: like, especially when you're around the age we were and you first hear of him, is I heard of him through the Bill Hicks bit, just like Rogan did, where he, I think that's how Rogan said he found him. The Bill Hicks bit where Bill Hicks is talking about, I did the Terrence McKenna recommended heroic dose.
1: Right.
0: My third eye was squeegeed. That's where I first was like, who's Terrence McKenna? I looked him up, and then
1: exactly
0: that was the rabbit hole. That was what sent me down the rabbit hole.
1: I think that was a lot of people's exposure to him was Bill Hicks.
0: Probably, yeah. Yeah, because back in that was probably the late 80s when Bill was doing that joke. So,
1: right.
0: Yeah, I think most, I mean, it was before the internet was around, but nobody really had it. So, yeah, Bill Hicks talking about that probably doubled the audience of McKenna, because McKenna, I mean, these talks weren't being streamed. Like, it wasn't a podcast. Like, they was physical audio tapes, or you had to go, like, listen to them in person.
1: It's honestly kind of interesting to just observe even that, the nature of that relationship, the fact that back then, before the internet, you had to have this network of free thinkers. You know, if I mean, Bill Hicks, because, you know, he was a free thinker of a certain order on his own. You know, somebody listening to the ideas that he was putting out there, you know, would be very interested to know who his influences were. And, right. You know, it's the same way you see a lot of the network of podcasting and whatnot, free thinkers today. You know,
0: yeah, it was around like back even then, cooler yeah. and more underground.
1: Exactly. Yeah.
0: yeah.
1: Special club.
0: We got a journey through the mind of McKenna clips today. So I'll give you the first couple, just to give you an idea of what Terrence was all about. And full disclosure, I apologize, because some of these I could not isolate without having annoying, trippy music in the background. So be prepared for that.
2: Back when I lived in Austin, Texas, my friend Shane Moss, he had just discovered DMT, and he was very eager to share it with me.
0: From the trip, actually.
2: And I'd tried psilocybin before, so I knew what psychedelics were about, but I heard that DMT was on a whole other level. Terrence McKenna once said that DMT is like something that fell from a flying saucer, where you're sure you're dead.
0: Thought that was a good Terrence impression he did, too.
3: Like something that fell from a flying saucer.
0: Man, I wish I would have put his name in the clip. It was another comedian that was friends with Shane Moss.
1: Oh, gotcha.
0: It's another Tales from the Trip. They got like 20 or 30 of those on YouTube now. They're all really good.
1: I'll have to check them out.
4: People who can cut through these many, many illusions, the illusion of materialism, the illusion of business as usual, the illusion of benevolent institutions carefully guiding us toward reasonable destinies. If you cut through all that, if you disabuse yourself of all that, you will empower yourself to eventually be able to stand up in delicate social and political situations and just say, bullshit. That's bullshit.
0: Goes back to the anti-authority aspect you were talking about.
1: Lot of that common theme.
0: It was really about not letting other people tell you how to think, which is always ironic, because a lot of I wouldn't call Terrence a guru necessarily, but it's like someone telling you how to not let people tell you how to think,
1: right?
0: Which in his own way, like, I think Terrence, just like Alan Watts, acknowledged constantly the own irony of that whole thing, where it's like, I'm telling you how to behave, and my main tenet of how you should behave is to not let people tell you how to behave.
1: Exactly. But it's honestly, it's necessary. I mean, in my opinion, I would categorize these people almost like anti-heroes. You know, it's like performance art. It's I'm going to imitate the people who are promising you enlightenment, the people who are promising you salvation in my form, but in my content, in my message, my speech, I'm going to basically, you know, Alan Watts and Terrence McKenna were necessary voices causing the American public and the general populace to ask questions. And that's just something that's not common. I mean, most institutionalized religions, political venues, things like that, free thought is not promoted.
0: Yeah.
1: And asking questions is not something that is highly valued. These people were not highly valued. Alan Watts, Terrence McKenna were not highly valued by society. I mean,
0: Watts more so. We'll get into that later.
1: In the eye of the general public, these people are still, they would be considered false teachers. They'd be considered.
0: I would say McKenna more than Watts, because Watts is close. I put him, and really, Watts and McKenna were both. Like usually the role of, you know, poking fun at authority and getting people, even sometimes like especially Bill Hicks and George Carlin, to just write it flat out like question authority. That's the role of the comedian. And Terrence McKenna and Alan Watts were both, you know, philosophers, but they were almost doing a stand up routine of times.
1: Yeah, very much the same thing. And I mean, I know especially Alan Watts in the kind of circles I grew up in, he would be vehemently hated for his.
0: Well, that's just the Southern fundamentalists. Christian.
1: Well, if you look at it, it's authority versus individualism. He would take Christianity, he would take passages of scripture and take the meaning and go to the original Greek and question the.
0: McKenna did that too.
1: Yeah, the consensus view on what was said. And the message that was trying to be conveyed. And that's what a lot of Christians, I'm not trying to pick on Christians in particular, but you know, really any institutionalized religion would call
0: not even institutionalized religion, you know, but just institutions in general.
1: Right. They call these kinds of people interlopers and people who are trying to bring down the fabric of society and bring about chaos, you know, but it's, in my opinion, it's necessary.
0: Yeah, while we're still on Terrence's anti-authoritarian bent.
5: They're not handing rights out in this society, in case you didn't notice. The only way you are given your rights is if you demand them. And the idea that plants should be illegal and that the evolution and exploration of one's own mind should be of interest and regulated by the state is obscene.
0: Man, the state, man.
1: I mean, what he's talking about is something that, you know, isn't discussed very often, but we need to bring it into the public discourse a lot more. And that's, what are your rights? You know, I mean,
0: less and less every day, especially with this virus.
1: Exactly. And I think that's because we don't talk about it enough. You know, I mean, we don't know what our rights are. You know, you have a right to say certain things, to believe certain things, to whatever you want, imbibe whatever you want, you know.
0: Within reason,
1: you should.
0: America, as far as free speech goes, America's by far the most free, and that's going away slowly but surely here.
1: Right. Got to preserve it.
0: This one's kind of funny.
6: The way to do cannabis is once a week, in silent darkness, alone, with the best stuff you can get, and then just, you know, do as much of it as you can possibly do in as short a time and sit with it. You will every single time be absolutely torn to pieces by it, you know. I mean, it is just astonishing. The problem is that people get into it, myself included, for other reasons than that hallucinogenic flash. But that would really be the ideal way. And also it would prove you were a person of great rectitude and self-control if you could do that.
0: Yeah, I don't know. I've never talked to a single person where that's their method, once a week in silent darkness.
1: Terrence McKenna had a lot of different protocols for many different substances.
0: And at the end of that, he admitted he doesn't even do that. But
1: right. I mean, not to say that that's a wrong way to do it. I mean, I'd say if you're trying to
0: probably go more healthy for you,
1: if you're trying to use it for a specific purpose, you know, finding things out about yourself, overcoming certain problems, that's definitely the way to do it. But I definitely wouldn't recommend doing those large amounts in silent darkness on a regular basis. You know,
0: once a week, he said.
1: He said once a week. There's nothing wrong with that.
5: The one way to deal with fear is sit still and wait. In other words, the psychedelic terror is usually fairly unfocused. It is simply raw terror. Well, just sit still and shut up
7: and watch the chemicals in your mind tear those molecules apart, and rarely can the fear sustain itself more than 5 or 10 minutes, because it has the force of a blow, but then you can sustain the blow and chemical equilibrium returns. The other thing, and this is great, very good advice, don't forget it, sing. The way we relate to terror is we crunch, clench, withdraw, and hunch over in some kind of fetal position, like you're being beat on. What you want to do is sit up straight, straighten your spinal column, open your air passages, and begin to cycle oxygen through. And if you sing, in a very few minutes, the chemical foundations of the fear will be washed away. So that's very practical.
8: So the mantra.
7: It doesn't matter. Mantra, yantra, you know, everything becomes profound on psychedelics. I mean, I tend toward row, row, row your boat gently down the stream.

0: Apparently, that's the version without words.
1: Hmm.
0: Apparently,
1: I like your.
0: I'll throw that whole thing at the end
1: creativity.
0: Of the show. Throw the whole thing at the. There's. It's. Yeah, the word, the lyrics, and the whole thing were definitely inspired. I'll put that at the end.
1: Right. I think what Terrence is talking about there, though, is really interesting. It seems to me like what he's talking about is modern meditation. I mean, being okay, really just confronting the internals of your mind. You know, the dialogue that happens there, being okay with your thoughts. You know, it's something that, like, isn't talked about a lot by really anyone these days. You know, meditation is something that's not highly valued many times because you have to get into some sort of a religious system to really get into it, or get into a certain method. But what he was doing...
0: And we just got, like, you know, movies, music, TV, like way more than we could ever consume. So it's just, we're just way more to be entertained and distracted by. We got these cell phones.
1: Right.
0: That we look at all the time. There's like, I mean, the amount of meditation that used to happen. Yeah. There's the distraction is off the chain these days. So.
1: Right. And I mean, it seems to me almost like what he was promoting was a religion for the secular, you know, a method of getting into these things and finding these truths that many religions have sought for, you know, thousands of years through these rigid methods.
0: Or many religions for thousands of years, even before that, used the same method as him. It was...
1: Various.
0: And good and bad religions.
1: Yeah. I mean, all sorts.
0: All right, I got your McKenna clip we can go through
1: so
0: here.
1: Yeah, so let me preface this one a little bit. This clip is my quintessential Terrence McKenna clip. It hits on just about every philosophy, I think, that he, you know, or touches on, at least. You
0: Does
1: know,
0: he every, have the time wave zero or the world ending
1: no,
0: in 2012?
1: No, every philosophy I find that has most greatly impacted me in my individual life.
0: Gotcha.
1: I wouldn't say time wave zero has done much good for me personally.
0: I like time waves. Whoa. What was that?
1: That was nothing. Technical issues.
0: Time Wave Zero, I like. The 2012 one, I think, was a little silly.
1: Yeah. But, I mean, when it comes to his views on authority, free thinking, you know, even some views on Gnosticism, I don't know. I just, I appreciate him very much.
0: He's definitely the trippiest and craziest to listen to of anybody at his caliber.
1: Well, and taking out entertainment value, I mean, I don't know who I'd be today if not for some of the things that he said, some of the, you know, speeches and ways of thinking that have gotten me through some tough times.
0: I'd agree with that.
2: What we are trying to do is return the focus of attention to individual experience. We have been slave too long to ideology transmitted hierarchically and based on a tremendously alienating instrumentality. That's what science depends on now, a tremendously alienating instrumentality. What we need to do is empower experience. Well, this is where the psychedelics come in, because citizens don't take psychedelics because it's illegal. Neither do marionettes. Neither do robots.

0: robots. None of these well-behaved and mechanistic reductionist images of humanity take psychedelics because it's misbehaving. Misbehaving is a great sin. In fact, it's enshrined as the first sin. You'll regard that the psychedelic issue was there in Eden and somebody misbehaved.
1: Yeah, that's straight back to our Gnosticism episode.
0: And then they got tossed out forever and their children's children into the chaos of history. It's interesting to read in Genesis why this was. It was because they will become as we are, says Yahweh. They will become as we are if they eat of the fruit of the tree of knowledge. I suggest to you that this is precisely what we should seek to do, and that this we is the voice of hierarchy, the voice of paternalism, the voice of the male ego, finally right up into the storm god, the volcano god who lies back there in the origins of monotheism. We empower our experience by insisting on our authenticity. It's a wonderful thing to learn to be able to stand up and yell bullshit. I did it when I was about 18 years old, and it was the meme of the hour, and it blew their minds. It did blow their minds. It was uncivil. It was uncivil. It lacked polity. It was rude and crude and correct. Correct. Because so much is being slung and nobody is talking about the primacy of experience and the dignity of the individual.
1: Okay, primacy of experience. What is a primacy? Does that mean it's like the prime directive? It's like the most experience is the most important primacy of experience?
2: Yeah, essentially that none of us know what we're doing. So to cede authority to someone else, really all you're doing is ceding authority to someone else's experience. I mean, that's the point he's trying to make. At least that's as I understand it. Because, you know, so much of our society is sit down, shut up, do what you're told, listen, you know, go here, stand here, 6 feet apart, you know, do not question, obey. And he is saying,
1: you will obey.
2: Yeah. He's saying what you're doing when you obey is you are obeying someone else's experience. And you are saying, I place faith and trust in your experience, your wisdom, your decisions, the things that have happened to you, you know, rather than yourself. And that's something that we shouldn't be so quick to give up.
1: Have you seen They Live?
2: I have not.
1: As John Carpenter 80s movie with Rowdy Rodney Piper. It's where you've probably seen the memes of it where he finds this pair of sunglasses, and when he puts them on, he starts realizing that all the billboards, like with the glasses on, say like consume, obey,
2: no,
1: don't question, like all the magazines. No. Oh god, dude, you gotta watch that movie. But yeah, Terrence McKenna was like that long time ago when like the Terrence McKenna phase of my life was like he was like the They Live glasses. And he starts realizing like all these politicians are like actually like aliens with like Skeletor faces, like lizard people. Yeah, but you can only see it with the glasses on. There's this scene where he has this, he like fights. It's like the longest fist fight in movie history. It's like literally at least 12 minutes, I feel like, of them just punching each other in this back alleyway while he's trying to make this guy wear the glasses. And the guy's like, I don't want to wear your stupid glasses.
2: He's trying to red pill him by force.
1: Yes, exactly. But yeah, that movie's goofy as shit, but it's also a perfect metaphor.
2: I mean, that's kind of what Terrence McKenna was, man. He was like a super red pill dude. He was, yeah. I mean, for so many people, he was an awakening, even if you didn't get with his psychedelic talk or his time wave zero talk, you know, he did something beneficial.
1: Yeah, anybody that talks that long is going to say some dumb shit.
2: Right. Of course.
0: The dignity of the individual. We went a long way with this in America before we betrayed it. And it wasn't only betrayed by the clowns in Washington. It's also betrayed by anybody who clusters themselves around the feet of some self-proclaimed nabob. Because the fact of the matter is, nobody knows what's going on. Nobody knows. Nobody has the faintest idea. The best guesses are lies. You may be sure of it. And so to pretend that one human being will lead another out of the dark night of ignorance and into the shining light of truth is ludicrous, absolutely grotesque, a product of this empowering of the human image that has gone on through several thousand years of dominator culture. If you want a teacher, try a waterfall or a mushroom or a mountain wilderness or a storm-pounded seashore. This is where the action is. It's not back in the hive. It's not in the anthill. It's not knocking your head against the floor in front of somebody who claims that because of their lineage and whose feet they washed and whose feet they washed, that you should give credence to them. Knowledge is provisional, and we are yet to approach even the first moment of civilized understanding. The way it is to be done is by trusting yourself.
1: I feel like in his tone, you can always hear that. Like when he starts saying, "Like don't listen to people,"
2: you can hear a grin.
1: Yeah, exactly. The grin comes through just here in the audio.
2: Well, the audience laughed. When he got to that section, when he said, "When you don't cast your feet at the self of yourself at the feet of some self-proclaimed nabob," because he knows that's kind of he's mocking himself
1: and mocking the audience
2: and mocking the audience because these
1: Alan
2: are
1: Watts,
2: the kinds of people
1: Alan
2: who
1: Watts
2: cast
1: did the
2: themselves
1: same thing.
2: At the feet of nabobs and it's the same thing that No Agenda does. We make fun of the production. We make fun of the news as we give the news. It's don't trust anyone, I say.
1: Especially
2: listen
1: me.
2: To me.
1: Well, Alan Watts would basically just like talk for 3 hours and then like throughout it just say like, and what I'm saying is complete gobbledygook and you guys are eating it up. Like in, he wouldn't
2: that's
1: say
2: that's
1: the
2: it only
1: that,
2: way to
1: so,
2: learn.
1: Yeah,
2: that's the only way to learn, man. And that's you know, and it's a beautiful thing.
0: Trusting your intuition, reject authority. Authority is a lie and an abomination. Authority will lead you into ruin. It's not real. And it isn't, don't get the idea that it's this liberal rap about how everybody has a piece of the action. You know, the Jews know something, the Buddhists know something, the Huichol know something. Nonsense. Rubbish. Nobody knows anything. These are different kinds of shell games that have been worked out by priestly castes of people to keep things under control. Institutions seek to maximize control, control, control. That's what they're into. Did you think they were in the business of enlightening you? Saving your soul? Forget it. Control is what this is all about.
2: Beautiful clip.
1: True.
2: Beautiful. I love that. I think that's one of the most important lessons that he had to teach was question authority. You know, nobody knows anything. You know, a personal experience is prime. It's
1: well, so, yeah. Some people know more than others.
2: But that's not necessarily the way things should be.
1: Yeah,
2: like
1: but, yeah.
2: That in my view. The fact that no one knows anything is what keeps this novel. That's what keeps this life beautiful, is the fact that none of us can get a grasp on the game. None of us can understand all of the aspects. And 'cause if you could understand all of the aspects, you could control. And, you know, and that's what life and death is. It's that constant reset. You got to keep novelty.
1: Yeah, I had something to say on the control thing, but we'll get to that later. We'll get to that later. But yeah, some people know more than others. Nobody knows everything. Some people know, and nobody knows nothing. Nobody knows everything, and that's why there's hierarchy.
3: guidance, direction, mentorship. We always look toward institutions. Well, I'll go to the university, or I'll go to the army, or I'll do something. Somebody will tell me, will give me a larger purpose. But it's really yourself that is the final arbiter. And if you keep yourself as the final arbiter, you will be less susceptible to infection by cultural illusion. Now, the problem with this is that it makes you feel bad to not be infected by cultural illusion, because it's called alienation. You come to this realization, you know, what'll it be? Alienated, cynical intellectual, or slack-jawed, half-wit consumer of the horseshit being handed down from on high? There is not much choice in there, you see, and we all want our children to be well-adjusted. It's, unfortunately, there's nothing to be well-adjusted to, so that's a real problem.
4: It's almost like we've been inoculated here for this culture.
1: So that's just more anti-authority stuff. Yeah, I guess I don't have much to say on that one.
2: We keep going back over this anti-authority thing because I think it's very important. You know, I mean, it's something that is especially becoming even more pressing as you see with recent events, this whole COVID thing and the quarantine lockdown. You see different factions within the government moving, WHO, Bill Gates, things like this, vaccines. There's talk of mandatory vaccinations.
1: Oh, Bill,
2: 5G.
1: Bill said you're not going to be allowed to gather with
2: ever again.
1: Yeah, until everybody's got their vaccines.
2: Yeah. This is the kind of talk that's needed right now. Question authority, you know, question the narrative.
0: And language is very, very mysterious. I mean, it is true magic. People run all over the place looking for paranormal abilities. But notice that when I speak, if your internal dictionary matches my internal dictionary, that my thoughts cross through the air as an acoustical pressure wave and are reconstructed inside your cerebral cortex as your thought, your understanding of my words. Telepathy exists. It's just that the carrier wave is small mouth noises.
1: I like that one. Yeah, he could take like the most just simple thing and make it sound just crazy and trippy. Like, and I don't know, like, I know he made up a lot of big words. I just don't know which ones, because I'll hear him sometimes it's like, there's no way that's a real word. And some of them he said he did, like, he has coined a lot of phrases. But,
2: right. He has a way of talking about the complexity of the most simple things. I mean, when he puts it that way, you know, telepathy is real. I mean,
1: telepathy is real.
2: Telepathy is real.
1: Is real.
2: Is real.
1: He was a Jew, I think.
2: What you're talking about is brain control.
1: Here's Terrence on hacking reality.
3: The realization that I think is coming to a lot of people in a hurry,
1: it's farting while he talks,
3: is that large portions of reality, if not all of reality, is code. Is code of some sort, that the primary reality is language, mathematical languages, spoken languages, that syntax is the only level you can reach without some set of philosophical presuppositions. And the interesting thing about that, to be explored in more detail, is that if reality is code, then it can be hacked in some way.
1: Dun dun dun.
2: What's he talking about there, huh?
1: If reality, clue me in? If reality is code, then it can be hacked, essentially. So that's it depends what angle you want to take with that. Chaos magic, occultism, you know, you it, it depends how metaphysical you want to get with it. But if reality, like, you know,
2: or how technical
1: like
2: you want to get,
1: putting a cheat code into a video game, basically
2: going to quantum computing, that kind of thing, you get into take science too far to a certain direction, and magic and science intersect.
1: Well, yeah, I mean, reality has been hacked when you consider genetically modified plants and organisms and Monsanto. Right. But I don't think that's what he was talking about. I think he was talking about on a higher level than genetically modifying viruses or vegetables. Might be wrong.
2: Hmm. But
1: this one has some music in it. I couldn't get rid of it, so. Sorry.
5: The Buddhists at the folk level in India do say you cannot attain enlightenment unless your mother is dead, which is a kind of an odd notion, seeming to imply that she had to precede you into hyperspace. When you die, what you do is you literally, as appears to happen, you dissolve. And where you go is forward and backward into time, not like a gas released into time, but along the tracks and trails of the genetic machinery. In other words, you flow into your children, and you become, let's make a very simple model and say, at the moment of death, you become your children and your parents. A few moments later, you become your grandchildren and your grandparents. You're spreading down. It's almost as though the thing which you were, which was this focus of ego and individuality, then it dies. And it's almost as though the mountain begins to slump back into the generalized pool of consciousness and being. That's why I have somewhat less patience maybe than I should have with the idea of channeling and come as you were parties and that sort of thing, because it seems to me the key to understanding the idea of reincarnation and past lives is that you were everybody.
1: Okay, what do you think? I've actually always, well, not always, but for a long time, intuitively felt that you probably do, like, in a chain of command in reincarnation, like, the most logical mathematical thing would be you live your offspring's lives.
2: Possibly.
1: After you die. And it's like an endless cycle.
2: Does it matter? I mean,
1: well, we're getting into the weird, more wacky Terrence McKenna stuff.
2: Right.
1: At this point, but
2: it's, you know, that's what I'm saying is that if that's true, doesn't matter. Like if we're living,
1: well, karmically, it would make a lot of sense because your next life is going to, how good it is going to depend on how good of a parent you were, and your parents, if your parents are living your life, then you know, they're getting their just desserts. It's like seems like a natural cycle. But does that mean if you don't, like, where it falls apart is like, okay, so if I don't have a kid, do I just cease to exist?
2: No.
1: Yeah, exactly. The logic falls apart pretty quick.
2: Yeah. And also, you know, if you're going to go with the chains of karma, then, and you're going to make that a thing, then where does it start? Where do those chains start? How many souls are the real, like the true souls, or, you know,
1: karma seems in like Hindu and Buddhism, it's like the wheel of life, basically. It's an infinite loop.
2: Right.
1: And it's all one, so you're simultaneously, the Godhead is experiencing everything at once.
2: Right, that's my point, is that, so in the end, it all evens out, you know, like.
1: Yeah, but exactly.
2: Ultimately, your direct experience of life and you know, is going to be dependent on the consequences of actions, decisions, things that you've decided, things that people before you have decided. I mean,
1: but you don't think before you were born, you ever experienced anything like in this line of consciousness you're on? You think,
2: what do you mean by that?
1: You don't
2: define that. Like, that's my thing. That's where I have a problem is where does that line of consciousness start? And
1: it doesn't start or end, but if you're going to keep
2: what separates this my line from your line,
1: I mean, it's clearly separate right now.
2: Right. I mean, in this moment, but like,
1: and this whole life. So like, so if you think there's only really two options. Either you only live one life, or you're going to keep going through different lives. And that means that your direct experience, there's going to be a next one. And there was one before that.
2: I think it's all one substance. It's all one. It's
1: yeah, but
2: all
1: there's
2: one.
1: Still a karmic chain, like a single. The whole spider web is made of, you know, a bunch of different lines of web. Right. You're on one of the lines right now.
2: Right.
1: So there, it's linear in that sense.
2: It's linear in that sense, but how far do you take that logic? That's the thing. Is if you take that logic too far, then you're no different than the Christians.
1: Well, that's the Buddhists and Hindus believe all that.
2: Well, exactly, and that's what I'm saying. And the Buddhists and the Hindus who take that too far.
1: Well, you don't want to blindly believe in anything like that. But as a thought exercise, it's really like unless you either have one life or it's reincarnation, it really can be the only two.
2: In my perspective, it's all one. It's all one substance. It's all one matter. It's all one soul. It's all one heart.
1: So that means after you die, you just become all of the one forever. You don't have to go back into being a little piece of it again.
2: You probably do. Yeah. I mean,
1: exactly. So that's what I'm saying.
2: You absolutely do. But
1: yeah, exactly.
2: But what you're drawing are connections between the two forms. You get what I'm saying? So like me here now today, and then my son's son's son in the future. Those are two different expressions of God, or two different expressions of life, right? So I think those two are as connected and as disconnected as you and I are right now.
1: Yeah, but I guess the main thing I'm asking is like, there still has to be a continuity of experience. Especially if, I mean, I don't think you just face, I think it's a just reality, and we're in a just sub reality, and there's a, you know, ultra reality, and they would be just. So like when you're getting spit back out into a meat body or whatever, after you, the next time, it's going to, you know, be affected by what lessons you need to learn this time and what decisions you made in the previous one.
2: I don't know about that.
1: I think there's no cosmic consequences. Nothing matters.
2: I think when you say that, you might as well believe in heaven and hell. You're believing in that your actions, that what you do here, have eternal consequences.
1: No, not eternal. But
2: semi-eternal.
1: No, they have nothing's permanent, but actions have consequences in this life and probably. It's just like, it's the most fair way to do it.
2: So how long does it matter?
1: Like, here's an example. If this is true, all the Hitler, after he died, probably had to live each individual life of everybody he killed in the Holocaust, and all the people he killed in the Holocaust had to live Hitler's life.
2: Why would you force...
1: Now, you would want... No, because it's... Well, I mean, that's just a simple example, but... On a cosmic scale, everyone has lived or is living or will live everybody else's life that's ever existed and ever will exist. But there's got to be an order in which way you experience it, and that's where the karma would come in, and that's where, like, just because it is all one consciousness, but there's an order in which it's being experienced.
2: There's too many different flavors. There's too many different perspectives on what that. And
1: it's more of a thought exercise than anything,
2: yeah,
1: but you can't get around there being if there is reincarnation, it's not in your direct experience, you're experiencing it in a linear way. You can't, because right now I'm not experiencing two lives at once.
2: How do you know that?
1: Well, I mean, on a higher level, maybe, but not in this direct level.
2: See, the way I kind of look at it is that we all have the same substance, right? Soul, life, whatever, consciousness, whatever you want to call it. And that we're all just different, essentially like snowflakes. We're different expressions. I'm essentially a box that's expressed in the way of Noah Beamer that holds this section of the Godhead. Do you know what I'm saying?
1: Yeah, I think we're basically agreeing with each other.
2: Where I am having a hang up is that
1: actions have consequences past the grave.
2: Is that actions have consequences past the grave in accordance with your family or your blood or your what? Like, that's where I have difficulty, is that where if you're going to draw a line in the sand, what are you going to draw it around? You know,
1: there's no real way to know, but I think it would make, I believe in synchronicities, and I think that this isn't just a bunch of randomness. I think there is a plan, and everything is going perfectly.
2: So you think there's a plan?
1: Well, not necessarily a plan, but everything's going perfectly.
2: Okay. I think
1: good heart, like, you know, nobody's all good or all bad necessarily, but I think your, you know, good intentions would probably help. Good intentions and learning good lessons would probably help pass the grave, and doing a lot of evil stuff and doing really, really evil things will probably negatively affect you past the grave, not in an internal way, but in a way that's going to, you know, move your needle one direction or the other on your next incarnation.
2: So you can look at it mystically like this, or you can look at it mathematically. I mean,
1: either way, mathematically it's still the same result, right?
2: It's the same result, but the mysticality I'm not a big fan of, because it harkens to faith. It harkens to like this.
1: It seems like it harkens to justice and fairness.
2: See, just different perspectives on it. I mean, you say justice and fairness, but there's so many perspectives. There's so many different ways we could take this.
1: Wouldn't it be not just and not fair if, like, there were no rewards for good and consequences for bad?
2: The thing is how real are these consequences? When you break it down far enough,
1: they're really not.
2: What do you think is the most important distinction, Chris? Is it right and wrong? Is right and wrong the most important distinction out of all the distinctions?
1: Give me another distinction to compare it to.
2: Let's see. Order or chaos?
1: Order and chaos are both neutral on the face of it, and you need both of them. If you break it down far enough, you need good and bad. But that doesn't mean that you should just be able to get away with anything horrible you do, or just have no rewards for anything good you do.
2: But keep it in perspective. That's what I'm saying is my problem is that I err on the side of being careful with rules, with these lines that we're drawing when it comes to consequences and what extends past into the grave and what doesn't. And
1: there's no way to really know, at least exactly, for us, but that doesn't mean, I think it's not even if you don't want to, it's mainly a thought exercise, but like even from a selfish perspective, it's probably best to err on the side of caution and not be like, you know, a horrible murdering piece of shit.
2: Well, if all that's keeping you from being a horrible piece of shit is a promise of eternal life or some sort of blessing or consequences past the grave, then I'd say you got a bigger problem.
1: Well, that's like, okay. Not quite what I said, but then
2: help me understand.
1: I said, even from a selfish perspective, that would make sense to do it like that. But just from the perspective I'm looking at, it is like, it's like, maybe that's just how I have to rationalize it. Order and chaos, both necessary. Good and evil, both necessary. But I think you're giving something up by choosing, like, you know, the dark side, easier, quicker. What do you got to say?
2: Oh, yeah.
1: More tempting.
2: Anger leads to fear leads to anger. Anger leads to hate leads to suffering.
1: Well, yeah, but also the dark side, easier, more seductive.
2: Right.
1: Faster, more seductive.
2: Right.
1: so, like, you know, the evil is necessary, but I don't see any way to rationalize if there is, you know, I mean, you could say, yeah, there's no, nothing matters, and once you die, and it's all black, but I don't think either of us believe that.
2: No.
1: So, I can't rationalize any, and I don't believe in a permanent anything, permanent afterlife, but I can't rationalize any way that the cosmos would make sense if you don't get affected by your actions and your choices.
2: I get that, but I think that they, I don't think that it, they extend into eternity.
1: No, but I never said that. I just said into the next life. And it's a, if it's all one, it's a right, wheel.
2: Right.
1: But you, there's got to be a, I just, it just seems like it's the only way that it makes sense in my brain, at least, for that to be
2: the case. I get that. I mean, I get what you're saying. I feel like we're splitting hairs here.
1: Yeah, we basically agree.
2: I mean, yeah. Yeah, it's my thing is that I don't think that one of these sides can win. I think both sides need each other. The biggest hang up people have with good and evil is that good is supposed to defeat evil, or that evil might win if good doesn't win. Like, and when people, and you don't think that's a big deal, like that distinction there, but when that's the way you look at these two forces in life, and then you live your life according to that, it can influence so many different things. You know, and it can be incredibly damaging, in my opinion.
1: Yeah, I mean, you definitely need to have both perspectives. You can't, one or the other is just going to be, end up going bad. You need to understand, like, that good, yeah, good and evil are always going to be there, but you can't, like, just be like, well, I mean, I feel like we talked about this in the Gnosticism one, too, a lot. So.
2: We did.
1: But yeah, I mean, it's really just basically the same thing, just explained in different ways. There's not a huge distinction, I don't think. I got one of my favorite Terrence McKenna things. I clipped a couple nice. From there. It's his conversation with Ram Dass. You seen that one?
2: I think I have.
1: That's a classic. And there's this restaurant. It's actually worth watching the whole thing. I think you just look up Terrence McKenna Ram Dass on YouTube. It'll show up.
6: You don't think there's any... It would needs the external form of the mushroom.
7: It would never have happened for me. I only argue from my own experience.
6: Yeah, but you and I were both so thick in crap when it had, you know, that's why we needed it.
7: Well, but there are a few others out there. We didn't corner the market on being thick in crap.
6: Yeah, but I'm talking about somebody like a Ramana Maharshi or somebody like that.
7: Oh, well, these
6: you
7: people.
6: Know? I mean, there are people.
7: Sure,
6: who,
7: but the idea is not to come up with something that the best among us can make hay with, but a democratic, something which addresses the species. The thing that seemed to me so important about the psychedelic experience was that it happened to me. I wasn't reading John Chrysostom or Meister Eckhart.
6: Exactly.
7: Of course those guys...
6: Right on, it happened to me. Happened to me, yes.
1: So it's Ram Dass, Terrence McKenna. Basically, I should have set that clip up better. They were talking about, you know, can we rely on something that's not a drug to basically wake up the species?
2: Which is the opposite way of that question is normally approached. You know, it's usually, how can a drug do what, you know, many people spend all of their lives trying to accomplish through meditation and sitting and all these various different ascetic practices?
1: Right.
2: Sound kind of like Terrence is schooling Ram Dass a little bit there.
1: Well, yeah, because Ram Dass is saying, like, well, Ram Dass says, like, you know, what got him on the journey.
2: Right.
1: Was the mushroom. It was Timothy Leary introducing him to psilocybin, but it really comes back to what Alan Watts said. When you've got the message, hang up the phone. And I think psychedelics aren't the end all be all by any means. Like, it seems like, I think Ram Dass wins out in this one over McKenna overall, but I'll keep playing a little bit.
2: I think they're just kind of, they're taking two different approaches. They both believe the same thing. It seems like it's just one errs on one side and one errs on the other, you know, when it comes to caution with psychedelics.
1: Well, it's not even necessarily caution, but it's like you, it's psychedelics seem like something you outgrow, at least.
2: Right. Well,
1: it, not necessarily forever, but you outgrow, relying on them.
2: They're tools, you know?
1: Yeah.
2: It, yeah. Can be used or abused.
6: Go beyond the isms to find out, tell me what we're really finding.
7: We're finding a world made out of mind rather than stuff.
6: Great, okay, we're finding a world made out of mind. Every time you describe which mind you find, that's just limiting a limiting condition. I mean, if we just find the thing of mind-created stuff, live in that, then what happens?
7: Well, I mean, there is a transcendental dimension beyond language. It's just hard as hell to talk about it.
6: But if you live in it and talk from there, then the forms that it will manifest in become just the forms it manifests in. It's nothing more or less than that. So
7: you mean you download the unspeakable into language and let the chips fall where they may?
6: Well, they don't fall where they may. They fall in a perfectly harmonious pattern.
1: So, it's that's the fundamental difference between McKenna and like an Alan Watts or a Ram Dass is, and this is just my personal opinion on it, but it seems like Alan Watts and Ram Dass are like consciously evolved enough and have, you know, done the work to where they're already in that state and in that flow state and that psychedelic flow state without the psychedelic, which McKenna was too in a lot of ways, but you'll see what I mean in the next couple of clips. But
6: Emmanuel's two lines to me were, death is absolutely safe, first thing. That's a very profound statement. And the next thing he said, it was like taking out the tight shoe. And then I said to him, Emmanuel, what am I doing here? Who made this error? What am I doing on this plane? He said, you're in school. Why don't you try taking the curriculum?
7: And the curriculum is?
6: Life.
1: You're in school. Why don't you, I love that Ram Dass line. You're in school. Why don't you try taking the curriculum? And like, I love the whole book, Be Here Now. But yeah, it's like, the further you get down into the journey or the mental gymnastics of the whole religious philosophy in general and trying to learn what life's all about, like the ending seems to be like it's about what's going on right now and you just need to like learn from it, enjoy it, accept it, and learn from it basically is the main thing.
2: Yeah.
1: You're here to learn.
2: Your speech on this particular topic is just redundant, you know? It's like it's what you're talking about, what you're trying to contain, the picture that you're trying to paint, you're in that picture,
1: right?
2: You know?
1: Right.
2: And so it kind of becomes, I love the dance that they're doing. I love that discussion between Ram Dass and Terrence McKenna. It's really beautiful. It's like these two different minds. They're just two different ways of looking at things. And they're trying to reconcile with one another.
1: The whole thing is like a playful chess match between the two of them. Yeah, it's really cool. Yeah, it's worth checking out the whole video.
2: Definitely. I'll have to look that one up because I don't think I've actually listened to that one entirely, or if I have, it's been years.
1: It's funny because the waiter like knows who Terrence McKenna is, and they're in, I don't even remember what country they're in, but it's really funny.
2: Hmm.
1: The waiter keeps coming up, or the first time he comes up, he's like, you're Mr. Mushroom McKenna? And like the waiter's actually funny too. He's like, okay, see you waiter. They're like, what's your name? He's like, waiter. He's like, I'll see you waiter. It's really weird. It's the whole thing is kind of trippy. And
2: I love what Ram Dass is saying there, going back a little bit, like what he's talking about when it comes to life and missing the picture and living in the moment. It's really interesting. Something I've been thinking about a lot lately too, living your life in a way that acknowledges what this is, you know, and to not be a zombie or an NPC, somebody just walking through, you know, reacting don't and distracting.
1: Don't be a
2: pleb,
1: bro. Right? Don't be a normie. You
2: know? Yeah.
1: Yeah, no, and I like, I mean, his the line of death is like taking off an old shoe. It's completely safe, and it's a relief.
2: Right.
7: Well, so my question to you is, are psychedelics a miracle?
6: Psychedelics are a miracle, yes. They may not be the only miracle.
7: Are they the miracle we need?
6: I don't know that. I don't know that. I think they may have already done what they were to do.
7: Really? That's interesting. I've never heard anybody say
6: that. I think what is done is so much more powerful than anybody yet recognizes. See, I see that all this destruction is just the process of transformation. The question is whether we'll keep it together in the process of transformation. And that's why all I'm interested in doing is becoming a person and helping others become a person who, in the process of the dramatic stuff, will keep some equanimity and keep there's some love and some presence in that process. But that's psychedelics may play a role in that. Mm-hmm. So you're right, that comes back to your question.
7: Well, see, my assumption in trying to think about thousands of psychedelic trips rather than just mine, what they seem to do generically is they seem to dissolve boundaries.
6: Yes.
7: And the ego is in the business of creating, maintaining, and defending boundaries. So I really see the psychedelics as directly intervening in the core process which is running us over the edge, which is our inability to emotionally connect with the consequences of what we're doing.
1: Exactly.
2: Wow.
1: I love this whole conversation. But yeah. Yeah.
2: And just sidebar real quick, though.
1: Yeah.
2: How interesting is it to just listen to their conversation, observe these two individuals, how they both make a living, and that, like, can we take a moment to appreciate the privilege that they both have to make a living just talking about abstract concepts that really have very little is concrete. You know what I'm saying? Like,
1: yeah, on one level, you're right. But on the other level, I mean, Ram Dass, Harvard professor, spend a lot of time and energy getting all that done.
2: Oh, absolutely. No, I don't want to make it
1: McKenna's
2: sound like I am
1: a botanist at Berkeley and multiple.
2: Yeah, I don't want to make it sound like I'm downplaying what they do.
1: Yeah. No, they what worked I'm hard for is, what they got.
2: Absolutely. Like, yeah. But it is what it is. And there's a certain value in recognizing that what we're doing right now is philosophizing. That's what
1: we're
2: it
1: philosophizing
2: is.
1: We're philosophizing about philosophizing.
2: Yeah.
1: Philosophizing about a philosopher.
2: Yeah. We're philosophizing about something else, and it's abstraction, and it's beautiful, and we need it to have clarity in life and to really come to deep realizations and deep appreciations and deep understandings and change the way we live our lives, but it's still abstraction. Like,
1: yeah, and say what you want about McKenna, but he was a just absolute defender of freedom of speech, which is one of the best aspects
2: absolutely.
1: Of him.
2: Absolutely. I mean, really, I see him
1: which
2: as,
1: is a rare breed.
2: As really just a champion of freedom in general. You know, he talks about dissolving boundaries, even intellectually, and it's between concepts, ideas. You know, it's definitely a champion of freedom.
1: Hicks was definitely influenced by him in that interview Bill Hicks was doing. He's like, the reporter's like, he was talking, he's like, people at his shows always, it's like, hey buddy, I didn't come here to think. He's like, well, where do you go to think? I'll meet you there. And this interviewer is asking him, like, don't you feel like you cross the line a lot? And he's like, why do we need lines? Get rid of the lines. We don't need lines. It's like, yes.
2: Right.
1: Definitely Terrence McKenna influence.
2: That kind of ties into a little bit of what Ram Dass was talking about there, Richard Appler, with Terrence McKenna there, saying that, you know, psychedelics, maybe they have done their work. I mean, he had a point. I don't think that it was necessarily 100% correct, but they have been doing their work. They had been doing their work. They had been influencing guys like Bill Hicks, you know, who then influenced thousands of people in turn. You know, it's just that web, that network is really interesting once you observe all the different moving pieces.
1: Yeah, and it's almost like, nobody needs to take psychedelics. There's people that are way trippier that, I mean, there's people that are the trippiest people I know, probably the two of them, like, have never even, like, you know, smoked weed. So,
2: right.
1: So it's some people just already have that and don't need it. And then most people, you know, it's just being exposed to the right idea at the right time. They don't need
2: right.
1: it.
2: Right.
1: They don't need.
2: Yeah. The word need, the, which is kind of what, Ram Dass and Terrence McKenna are debating about there a little bit is it seems to me a little bit of much ado about nothing. I don't think it matters whether or not people need a psychedelic substance. I don't think anyone should say what's right for everyone.
1: Well, no,
2: ever.
1: But
2: right. Well, I mean, that's kind of what they're talking about though, right? They're,
1: maybe I should have given better context. Cause they're kind of talking about like just how to solve like, you know, this situation of the world and the human species and politics and, you know,
2: well, the psychedelic experience comes into play and they do talk about whether or not it's necessary or how necessary it is.
1: And I kind of more take, I used to probably be more on Terrence McKenna's side, but these days I would put myself in the Ram Dass category on that one where it's like, it might be the quickest way to really bring about a change, but it's probably not the best way.
2: I think I'd go somewhere in the middle. Cause I don't know about saying that it's not the best way because I think it's incredibly powerful. And when I think about the, without getting too specific here, when I think about the effects that they've had in my life, you know, and when I think about the stories that I've heard, right. If you take all that away, I don't think you have a lot of growth left behind. Like I think
1: well,
2: they're part
1: Ram,
2: of the picture.
1: With Ram Dass, I mean, that dude spent, Ram Dass spent a good part of a decade, you know, doing right. acid and mushrooms
2: of course.
1: And probably more than a decade. And he came out on the other side saying, you know, like I got all I needed out of that. And now I just, which is something a lot of us, myself included,
2: excuse me.
1: So it's something a lot of us, myself included, have not been able to really pull off like people like Ram Dass did, where it's like he didn't just talk the talk. No, he like walked the walk too. And mm-hmm. once you are walking the walk, you don't need psychedelics.
2: Yeah, I would just say that it's difficult to give a prescription for every person. And I don't know that I can go even that far and say that, you know, once you're walking the walk, you don't need them. I mean, maybe.
1: Well, neither of us are walking right. the walk on that
2: right.
1: level.
2: Well,
1: so.
2: Yeah, exactly. But who's to say? Who's to say, you know?
1: Well, when you compare, like, Terrence McKenna and Timothy Leary were in the category of, like, you know, just keep taking them. But Ram Dass and Alan Watts were more in the category of once you got the message, hang up the phone.
2: Yeah, I would probably say I'm somewhere in between. It's trust yourself, you know.
1: Everybody's different.
2: Listen. Listen. You'll know. Like, you will let you know, you know.
7: So do you never get in a situation where you say, gee, I'd like to do X, but Ram Dass would never do that?
6: My stock and trade, or my coinage, is in sharing just those predicaments publicly. See, I've turned it into, right?
7: You've managed to, but public confession is the subtlest form of wastrelry.
6: Of wastrelry, yes.
7: I do it myself. Say, I'm not a good guy, don't follow me, I'm a bad guy. Then I leave the stage and say, now I can really be a bad guy.
6: Come up and see my holy pictures. That's the one of my lines in my lecture. I'll tell you, I only see the stuff that would disturb me is inside myself. It has nothing to do with out there. Out there is just being what it is, and I'm responding with my own stuff.
7: Well, you've sort of achieved a unique synthesis. I mean, you're almost a secular holy man, because I don't think people, I don't care much about what you believe or who you light candles to. Basically, I think I heard you describe yourself once as a kind man. And you've gotten incredible mileage out of that, because there are so few.
6: It's far out.
7: Right?
6: Yeah.
7: Yeah. I mean, this is...
6: Well, when you talked about coming back into the boundarylessness, to me, that's the whole quality of compassion, has that boundarylessness to it.
2: Hmm.
1: Yeah. So this is where, I mean, throughout the whole interview, you know, you see two great minds interacting, but this is, this next clip's probably my favorite because it really just, it's a boil down of the fundamental difference between Richard, now Ram Dass, and Terrence McKenna.
7: I think I'm at a little lower level because I'm very aware that I have to struggle to have to say my life is my message. I would almost rather say my message is my message. Please don't look at my life because I'm a fallible human being and I'm constantly fucking up.
6: But you see how that weakens your message. You see how that quality means that the message doesn't come from the root, the central. There's a way in which it waffles.
7: True. Because,
6: and that's the thing. I really can't. Once I saw the possibility of that, I said, why waffle? What is worth holding on to that's worth waffling about?
7: Well, I once said to Leo Zeff, I'm sure you knew Leo, I said to him I said, Leo, you're finished, you're completed, you're baked. Me, I'm half-baked. And I hope that the rest of my life will finish the baking
6: process. You're not half-baked, that's what's interesting. I mean, when you and I talk, you and I hear each other perfectly.
7: Truth.
6: And so where are we hearing each other from? I mean, then we each play our game the way we play our game, you know, and you can play your game saying I'm half-baked. That's your strategy if you choose.
7: It's a mercurial strategy.
6: Yes, I understand.
1: I love that one.
2: I love that one. I love that whole interview. You can really hear the holy moment. Like, you know what I'm saying?
1: Yeah, it's beautiful. But even McKenna acknowledges it. He's like, right at the beginning there, he's like, I think I'm on a lower level than you, I guess.
2: Mm-hmm.
1: Because I'd just rather say my message is my message and don't look at my life. My life's not my message. And then Ram Dass, you know, when he says, well, you see how that hurts your message? And he's like, yeah. Mm-hmm. Why waffle?
2: There's a moment of humility there. Yeah.
1: Yeah.
2: I think people like Ram Dass are necessary for the rest of us. We have to know it can be done.
1: Right. And like, I mean, he admits he's a fallible person like anybody else, but like he had the advantage of really just, you know, basically getting everything he'd ever wanted in life. Be on top of the world, you know, have the money, the Harvard mm-hmm. professor, like all the degrees and
2: prestige.
1: And once you have spent so much time on that and realize it's not fulfilling, which neither of us will ever get to that point, but once you have experienced all that, you do have an advantage of saying like, now I've experienced it and I know what I want to do, which in Ram Dass' cases was, you know, just help people.
2: mm-hmm.
1: That's pretty much all he did besides talking to people. Besides giving talks, like he spent the whole rest of his life after all that, just doing charity work and just
2: And the thing that's different about him versus, cause he's not the only holy man. I mean, like I grew up in a world where men like that were revered and almost worshiped. I mean,
1: like in Christianity.
2: Yeah. I mean, when it comes to people who give, people who act, people who do act, you know, that was something my parents always, thankful to them for, instilling in me was understanding and appreciating those
1: selflessness.
2: Yeah. Selflessness. Those who actually do give, those who walk the talk, you know,
1: yeah, not just
2: there are many people who just speak and
1: That's the difference between, I think, McKenna and right. And Ram Dass, really.
2: Ram Dass, it's not just about what he said. It's the way he said it. It's the way he did everything that he did. It's not even really about all of the accomplishments and all of this, the self-sacrificial acts that he undertook. It's about the message and that he lived that message as he did those things, you know.
1: Yeah.
2: Versus Terrence,
1: Terrence is on some levels more impressive of a speaker.
2: Oh, yes. I'd honestly say I'd definitely give him that, you know.
1: Yeah, they both have their own thing going, for sure. But
2: and you know, and not to take away from Terrence, because I mean, he definitely did the work. I mean, he did a lot of work in a lot of other ways. I mean, I know Richard Alpert did do, well, he did take many psychedelics, so he did really full.

0: really can't stay high until like you're the person, you become the person the psychedelic is telling you to become.
1: Right. I mean, that is something that a lot of people said about Ram Dass, who saw him later in his life, was that people who had tripped would say about him and say that he basically seemed like he was constantly tripping, like that kind of a thing. Like that, yeah, that's the aura he had.
0: Yeah, like, you hear that about anybody, like, you know, everybody from Jesus to Gandhi to Maharaji. I mean, they all had the just a glow and energy about them, and just
1: it's love, it's compassion,
0: and just saying what you were going to say before, like, just basically without you saying anything, saying what you're already saying in your head, just, you know, telepathy almost.
1: Yeah.
0: Now we can get into the wackier stuff.
1: All right.
0: A little bit of wacky stuff.
1: I'm ready.
2: If all you've got is awake and asleep, you can't go far with that. But if you've got awake, asleep, and DMT as points, you can build a much more dimensionally rich model of consciousness. I think that it has to do with your own intelligence. Truly stupid people aren't interested in psychedelics because they can't figure out what the point of it is. It feeds off intelligence. It's a consciousness expanding drug. If you don't have any consciousness, it can't expand it. And I've met people who say, yeah, well, all this stuff and big bugs talk to you and say strange stuff. You say, yeah, well, you should have paid a little attention. I mean, it's amazing to me how people don't seem to, like, the less intelligent you are, the less challenging the psychedelic experience becomes, because the less capable of entertaining the implications you are. Because you just say, well, yeah, a lot of bright lights, and there's some talking bugs and spaceships, and I don't know, Well, you know, it's because I guess it's because those people are so ingrained in cultural values that they assume it's not real. They assume it's a trip, whatever that means. It means you have permission not to take this experience seriously.
1: He's hitting on something there.
0: The talking bugs thing got me, because it's like exactly what Alex Jones was. It's like, you do DMT and then you see a 500-foot tall praying mantis sucking out your soul out of your brain. It's like the talking bugs thing got me.
1: Yeah, I've never seen a talking bug, but
3: you break in to this space and are immediately swarmed by squeaking, self-transforming elf machines. These things which are made of light and grammar and sound that come chirping and squealing and tumbling toward you, and they say, hooray, welcome, you're here, and my immediate...
0: We're glad you're here. Come and stay a while. You can make shapes and objects with your sounds, transmissions from a smile.
3: Impression, no matter how many times I do this, and I've done it maybe 30 or 40 times, which isn't a lot in a lifetime of worshiping it, my immediate impression is that they are welcoming. There is something going on which I've over the years come to call love.
0: Yeah.
1: I mean, he had a point there when it comes to
0: low intelligence.
1: Yeah, and what we take as ridiculous and what we don't. Like, you know, you're born, you trust everything you see as real, right? As you know, all having the same weight until you are instilled with a system of values and beliefs. And then that system, from that point on, whatever age that is, dictates what is legitimate or reasonable to you.
0: Yeah, and later in that clip, he breaks down how quantum mechanics and quantum physics show us that hallucinations are just as real. Mm-hmm. They're their own. They're just as a valid reality, which really begs the question about, like, you know, are schizophrenics just seeing real things that are around us?

0: misinterpreting signals sometimes. Like it's
1: are they locked into some sort of wavelength that we aren't able to perceive with our normal functioning sober state?
0: Right. Yeah. I mean, scientists, psychologists, after the whole CIA introduced it before it was outlawed under Nixon, I think it was, psychologists were using LSD to mimic schizophrenia so that they could empathize with their schizophrenic patients.
2: Oh, really? I don't take DMT. It's fine that you do. I'm a libertarian. Because if you're a good person and you take the DMT and go to the fifth dimension, sixth dimension, if you believe in that stuff, they act real friendly. But Mescalito gets mean later. He's a goat, by the way. It's Baphomet. It's who you meet. It happens to basically everybody. Unless you're a really good guy. And then you get transported to a space prison for a couple hundred thousand years.
0: He's literally like, this is when he was really going after Joe.
1: Yeah.
0: And he's got a, yeah, it's.
1: I'd love to see his sources on some of this stuff.
0: Oh, well, even people that are pro-psychedelic admit that stuff happened to him, like Graham Hancock.
1: 100,000-year space prison?
0: Yeah.
2: And then when you come back, you don't ever come back. I knew about this when I was a kid from people that I knew that were involved in CIA trials at Berkeley.
0: Oh, I wonder, you know where Terrence McKenna went to school?
1: Hmm.
0: Berkeley.
2: Oh, tell me about DMT, Joe. Tell me all about, you know, how you popularized it in the last 15 years. The Clockwork Elves, Joe. I heard about the Clockwork Elves when I was a little kid. And I decided I don't want to see them. Because everybody sees them. Little goat creatures with little green hats and little green uniforms. It looked just like gray aliens. Then they pull their mask off, and they don't look quite like that anymore. They wear little gray masks so they don't get too scary. Because they look like little gremlins, little demons.
1: You know, I'm starting to think Alex Jones might be in that lower IQ group of people that Terrence McKenna was talking about a little while ago.
0: Man, say what you want about Alex, but his mental dictionary and the way he can remember things is way more impressive than either of us, for sure.
1: Okay. That doesn't mean, you know.
0: I guess that's not the only measurement of IQ.
1: I don't know what I'm saying here.
0: It's not the only measurement of IQ necessarily, but we'll come back. We'll come back to that.
3: Magic is a deeper perception than science, because science believes that the world is truly there. It is naive in its empiricism. Magic knows that the world is made of language, that the world is a construct of the forceful imagination. And, you know, the people who don't know this are walking around inside the realities created by the people who do. The Madison Avenue understands this. Government propaganda agencies fully understand this. And to the degree that you empower yourself, you will become more and more a dweller in linguistic constructs of your own making. This is what I meant. This is a good closure. This is what I meant by do not watch, do not consume. In other words, do not lease other people's linguistic structures and live in them. Build your own.
0: Okay.
1: I like
0: so
1: that.
0: So it's good, but it's ironic.
1: Because what he's doing is he's exemplifying what he's telling you to do.
0: He said, like, don't,
1: telling you to do
0: don't
1: it.
0: Listen to other people's linguistic structures
1: mm-hmm.
0: while he's telling you his own.
1: Exactly.
0: It's just hilarious. Yeah.
3: Virtual worlds. Build your own values and your own house of mirrors. And then, you know, you are on equal footing.
0: One of my favorite, Terrence, because I was talking about science versus magic in the beginning there. One of my favorite quotes by him is, it's like, science can explain everything, but first they say, just give us one miracle that nothing exploded out of the head of a pin.
1: Yep.
0: And all this was made. It's like, science just demands one miracle and we'll build the scaffolding from there.
1: That was part of my apologetics back when I was a evangelist. That was one of my things I would use to combat people who believed in evolution and the Big Bang. Was that that line right there? Actually, exactly, almost is that you believe in one miracle, You know, yeah, and then you can explain everything. Yeah.
0: Yeah, science is its own religion. Yeah, I mean, it really is.
1: I mean, everything. No, nobody knows. They're all lying to you.
0: Yeah, I mean, there's more like Christian. There's like, you know, Christianity and Islam have their, you know, their huge portions of people who are dogmatic and refuse to think outside of that box. But atheism is the exact same way.
1: Oh yeah, of course.
0: I think this one has some music behind it again, so hopefully it won't be too bad. But
3: one rainy evening in Berkeley, this friend of mine, who I'm still extremely tight with, and this guy always was first in everything, and you know, he made it his business to burn through and abandon things before you'd ever heard of them. And he arrived at my house this rainy February night, and he said, "I have something I want you to try." And I said, "What is it?" And he said, "It's a new psychedelic." And I said, "How long does it last?" And he said, 3 minutes. And I said, "No problem, you know, we're acid heads. We can handle 3 minutes of anything." And sat down and smoked my first DMT. And, you know, it's never been the same since. I mean, it worked 100%. Yes, this was the famous 55-gallon drum that was boosted off a army conveyance vehicle.
0: Okay, so something to say about this. He sets up the story by saying, my friend who I'm still very close with, who always, you know, had access to all these things and was done with them before anybody had ever heard of them. And then his friend that he's still super close with got a 55-gallon drum from a military vehicle.
1: Mm-hmm.
0: Sounds like Terrence McKenna has some military intelligence connections if he's still real close to this guy.
3: This 55-gallon drum that was boosted off a army conveyance vehicle when it was moved from SRI to some proving ground in the Southwest. The U.S. Army was trying to develop an aerosol artillery shell that would land in a Vietnamese village, drive everyone nuts, and you could send your people in and take over in all this gaseous, hallucinogenic confusion. And DMT and even then more debilitating psychedelics were being looked at in the service of this. And it's a famous story in the underground that there was this one 55-gallon drum of pure crystalline material that somebody just made sure fell into a ditch in Menlo Park somewhere. And somebody else came along 5 minutes later and picked it up. And rumor persists that that 55-gallon drum is not empty yet.
0: That music they had in the background was so unfitting for that whole thing. It made no sense to have that in there. It's like,
1: I get that.
0: It's, do you, it was like, didn't fit the mood at all. Weird. Here's McKenna on how to control journalists and manipulate the media.
4: Basically, I've learned the way you control journalists is you give interviews. You give long interviews, deep interviews, and keep them and never let them write about you. You know, because when they start writing about you, it's ridiculous. So give interviews, and you can really control your spin that way.
0: I actually liked that.
1: I mean, that's just a conversation tactic.
0: Yeah.
1: It's just, you know, always distract.
0: Now, here's where it starts getting a little weirder. Here's McKenna basically shutting down someone in his audience who was providing real stuff that was going on where the feds were shutting down health food stores and naturopathic doctors and, you know, she didn't bring this part up, but they were also, and they still sometimes do, arrest farmers for giving raw milk to their neighbors, stuff like that.
5: Hmm. And faster and faster.
6: I think that's why the FDA right now is trying to do away with it, because it is growing. If you knew the legislation that is going on right now, they are raiding health food stores with guns and taking things out of there, that like aloe vera products. And they're saying they've never been tested, we haven't approved it. And they're taking, I guarantee you, this is happening right now. And that's why you have to be aware, and you have to educate people about it.
5: But you see, at the same point, at the same time, they're granting the first INDs for psychedelic research in 30 years. So instead of taking a paranoid view, that they are against it and us, I just think that if you dissect these human...
0: Okay, so keep that in mind, how he said they when he's talking about, like, the government.
5: Mm-hmm. ...research in 30 years. So instead of taking a paranoid view, that they are against it and us, I just think that if you dissect these human institutions, what you find always are individuals, and usually these institutions are fraught with internal conflicts, mm-hmm, about what they're doing. There's a lot of fear, there's a lot of mistrust, and very few people go around rubbing their hands together and cackling over the fact that they are committing acts of pure evil. Most people have some kind of internal story that tells them that they are doing the very best they can. It's just that there are also a lot of jug-headed misconceptions about what the best we can actually means.
0: Okay, well, first off, what are your thoughts on that clip right there? I don't even disagree with him, but it seems like he's real quick to shut down anything that the government might be doing that's nefarious. He's like, well, I don't think there's people rubbing their hands together doing anything they know is evil.
1: And this, it actually seems like he's showing that he knows a lot more about what's going on internally within the government than he's letting on. I mean, when that comment that said, there are multiple, basically, that within the government, they don't even know exactly what they're going to do because there are multiple people who have different plans, different ideas, different right. sides warring, essentially. I mean, I think he's spot on.
0: He's right. He's right in a sense. But he's real, and this is not the only example. I could have pulled a lot more where he's real quick to dismiss the idea of conspiracy or elite doing nefarious things and manipulating. He's very quick to dismiss that, and it always is.
1: Yeah, I'm with you there. I mean, it seems to me like he's almost like swatting it aside, like, I just like, don't waste your energy, almost.
0: Well, yeah, and maybe that's just a defense mechanism because he's already talking about, stuff that could get him in trouble. He didn't want to go down the...
1: Right, start defending aloe vera products as well.
0: Yeah, but now here, remember how he said they, when he said, like, I don't think they... are that nefarious, and he was referring to the government in that last clip. Now listen to this one and pay attention to his use of they.
7: I'm real curious about one thing. Why is it important for you to do this?
5: I wonder myself. You mean, am I the alien ambassador, whether I like it or not? Well, I often, when asked this question, I've said, it beats honest work. I mean, my brother is a PhD in three subjects and works in hard science, and I don't think it's brought him immense happiness, not that he's despondent, but I was always kind of a slider. And certainly when I reached La Chorrera in 1971, I had a price on my head by the FBI. I was running out of money. I was at the end of my rope. And then they recruited me and said, with a mouth like yours, there's a place for you in our organization. And...
4: you know, I've worked in deep background positions about which the less said, the better. And then, you know, about 15 years ago, they shifted me into public relations, and I've been there to the present.
0: Thoughts? Wow. So it seems like he's snidely talking. I'm kind of pissed at him right now. He's using his ambiguous way of speaking to talk about, so it reveals some information, but you don't know what you can trust, because he's saying everything in a way that could imply that he's talking about the aliens or whatever, mm-hmm. you know, I mean, quote unquote.
8: Well, yeah, we'll get to, I'll play the clip in a minute, but Dennis McKenna's defense is like, no, he was saying the mushrooms recruited me.
0: No, clearly not. But clearly he's talking about
8: He says, I was
0: people.
8: On the run. I was on the run from the FBI.
0: From the FBI.
8: And then he says, and then they recruited me.
0: Yeah, I'd like to see Dennis pressed on that.
8: It's a long clip, but I'll play it here in a minute.
0: That excuse does not fly.
8: But yeah, isn't that kind of bizarre, that whole statement he just made? Especially with the clip before it where he says they with the same
0: case. He's clearly talking about somebody within the government.
8: Yeah, the feds. And if the MKUltra project didn't get discontinued, it would make sense that, you know, Timothy Leary, Terrence McKenna would be the guys to do it.
0: I just don't see what purpose they're serving. Like what is the government accomplishing?
8: Well, we'll get into that in a little bit. And I'm not even convinced that McKenna was a Fed or working for the Feds, because I see the argument. I'm 50-50 on it.
0: Right.
8: I see the argument that it's like, okay, plausible, give him some credit. He might have been talking about the mushrooms. But yeah, we talked about this on the Gnosticism one. That's kind of why we did this episode. It's like, because I brought this clip up to you, and I said, well, maybe he was talking about the clockwork elves recruited him. And you said, well, that's not much better.
0: Right.
8: But yeah, I don't know. But yeah, the main thing that really took it, that really can like makes me wonder is that Dennis might just be covering Terrence's ass, is that clip right before where he says they with the exact same cadence, and he clearly is talking about, you know, the government. And he says the exact same way in this one where he says they recruited me. So
0: I think you're right. I think Terrence gave away part of the show.
8: Yeah.
0: You know?
8: And then if you, we'll get to a little bit more of that in a minute, but here's, just to play devil's advocate, here's Terrence McKenna, denying that.
4: But I think, you know, that the CIA and the KGB, surely these things were studied. I mean, we don't know what happened to all that psychedelic research. We know that MKUltra lasted up until about 1970, and nobody ever asks the question, what happened after what we know about? Mm-hmm. The story they put out was that, oh, it just didn't work out, and it seemed sort of silly, and it was all over the place. But knowing what we know about it, how is this possible?
9: Have they ever approached you?
4: Not so far as I could tell.
8: Mm-hmm. So that guy asked if the CIA had ever approached him. Terrence says,
0: something just occurred to me. Do you think he's fucking with them?
8: Like trolling?
0: He's literally trolling them. Like he's working for them, and he is now getting people asking. He's showing them his power.
8: You mean he's not working for the CIA, but he's trying to make it sound like he might?
0: No, no, no. He is. He is working for the CIA, and it's a relationship. It's a give and a take. And what he's doing there.
8: Like Barry Seal. Barry Seal.
0: Well, he's showing them that he's not afraid to light a fire underneath their ass. He's the one who's raising the question about MKUltra. He just brought up MKUltra.
8: He just
0: made the point that it ended in 1970. He's talked before about how he got to La Charrera in 1971 on the run from the FBI. What I'm saying is he could be playing, and he could be like raising questions about something that's legitimate that he is involved in a way that gets people asking questions, but no action is ever taken. Do you get what I'm saying?
8: Yeah. I don't know, because he, my main problem with that theory is if he was really, you know, trying to mess with the CIA, like, why does he, you know, brush aside any time anybody in his audience suggests the slightest government conspiracy?
9: He's not. He just brought up MKUltra.
8: He's declassified, but he didn't bring it up either. The person asks him about it before that. I didn't have that in the clip, but he gets asked about it also. Well, he didn't bring it up. But, I mean, he's brought up MKUltra before. But
9: my point being is that he's talking about this stuff, and that language is his weapon, and that's his only tool, you know, and his ability to manipulate and his ability to control or to place ideas in people's heads is insane. And so all I'm saying is that I'm not saying that he's not involved. I'm saying he is. And I'm saying he's just kind of fucking around with the CIA almost by pointing it out to his followers.
8: If he's an operative, then that means the CIA, he's doing what the CIA wants, which is including the anti-authoritarian pro-psychedelic message.
9: On one level, those things are, it's a relationship, man. I'm sure if he's doing something that the CIA wants, I'm sure he's also getting something in return.
8: He didn't just say they recruited me. He said they moved me into PR, into public relations, which is what I'm doing now.
9: Right.
8: So if the they refers to the CIA, then all of his lectures, because he said it's 15 years ago, they recruited me.
9: All I'm saying is that people aren't all good. That people aren't all bad. We obviously know that Terrence McKenna has a lot of good to him.
8: I'm not even convinced that he's a Fed or was a government operative. But if you interpret that him saying they recruited me and they moved me into PR for the last 15 years, that's what I've been doing, then that's they is the CIA or whoever, then all of his lectures are his job for the CIA. I mean, it's only one or the other. And I don't even necessarily think he was CIA.
9: See, that's the thing, man. I'm just not all, it's only one or the other. It's only everything he's saying is part of CIA's plot to control the populace or what?
8: Not or control, or destabilize, not. Could be anything. Yeah, we'll get further into that.
9: Saying is all of the, and my perspective is always more nuanced. I would say he's talking about a lot of things that are important to him, things that he believes, things that are true and serious to him, but maybe there's something else hidden in there. Maybe a portion of it is, you know, manipulation or control. You know what I'm saying?
8: Yeah, I mean, I get you, but
9: I'm just not an all or nothing person.
8: I don't even know if I'm not convinced that he was a CIA guy. I know a lot of the guys in the circles he ran around with, like the Huxleys and all these guys, they were admitted involved in MKUltra and CIA guys. And he ran in their circles. He was friends with some of them, but I'm not convinced that Terrence was even CIA. Let me play the Dennis McKenna clip because, it's long, but I really didn't want to clip it out so that you really hear it in context and you can maybe assess if you think Dennis is a little too pissed off and defensive, which might be suspicious, or if you think Dennis McKenna actually clears the whole thing up. It's long, but let me know what you think when it's over.
10: So you mentioned psilocybin a couple times, and I know that both you and Terrence were, if not the first people, you definitely popularized a popular method for growing mushrooms at home and things like that. Your experience with mushrooms and for the audience those in the audience who are well researched in the history of psychedelics, you know of programs like MKUltra and the government's attempts to use these type of tools, because they are tools or technology that can be applied for good or other means. And because of that association, there are those who tend to feel like the promotion of these tools is always, you know, nefarious in some way, or trying to make people detached to, you know, not care about the world rather than to know themselves better. And one way or another, Terrence McKenna's name has been associated with that to some degree, and others within the early psychedelic days having associations with CIA agents, or definitely there's some connections to Timothy Leary, and there's just a lot of questions, and obviously you're... connection to that scene, and as you know, somebody else involved in that research has brought your name in there. I just would like to hear your thoughts on the accusations that you or Terrence had something to do with the CIA, or anything that you may have experienced to shed some light on that. I mean, as far as how interested was the government in the early days of this research on psilocybin and all these substances?
11: Well, they were interested in all these things, their MK Ultra program, and before that, at the Biochemical Warfare Center at Fort Detrick, Maryland, they've been working with psychedelics really since the 60s, since the 50s, they've had programs. And then when it began to break out into society, they got interested in that and did, these experiments that were, highly ethically dubious, like dosing people, getting them with prostitutes and dosing the person in a hotel room and seeing what would happen. I mean, there's not an institutional review board on the planet that would approve that kind of thing. That's just totally outrageous. Was there a connection between Terrence or me and the CIA?
10: The psychedelic movement in general? Or?
11: I can't speak for the psychedelic movement in general, but I can definitively tell you that neither Terrence...
8: So... That was a bit of a dodge right there. I can't speak for the psychedelic movement in general.
9: Even the way he's reiterating the question is indicative. It sounds like he's giving something away in his voice. Can you replay that bit?
8: Yeah, it seems like there's a there with Dennis and Terrence, and definitely Timothy Leary. Timothy Leary was all over the... I mean, the Huxleys, Timothy Leary, CIA, for sure.
11: 50s, they've had programs. And then when it began to break out into society, they got interested in that and did, these experiments that were, highly ethically dubious, like dosing people, getting them with prostitutes and dosing the person in a hotel room and seeing what would happen. I mean, there's not an institutional review board on the planet that would approve that kind of thing. That's just totally outrageous. Was there a connection between Terrence or me and the CIA?
10: The psychedelic movement in general?
9: Pause it.
11: I can't speak for the psychedelic...
9: There's a couple tells here.
8: Yeah.
9: So the first tell is that he waits to answer the original question until he has a minute to spout all this, nonsense and ridiculous.
8: He talks for like a minute and a half, and then re-asks the question.
9: Re-asks the question, and then answers that question. And also when he says Terrence, when he's reiterating the question, it sounds like he's almost getting excited. Like this question in some way, shape or form is exciting him.
8: Mm-hmm.
9: And it sounds to me like this, whoever this, interviewer is, this reporter, he is hitting the nail on the head with this line of questioning. And Dennis was not ready for this.
8: And Dennis actually went on Joe Rogan's show, and we'll come to that in a little bit. But this clip's not even a half hour, so
9: okay.
11: Prove that kind of thing. That's just totally outrageous. Was there a connection between Terrence or me and the CIA?
10: Psychedelic movement in general. Or?
11: I can't speak for the psychedelic movement in general, but I can definitively tell you that neither Terrence nor I ever had anything to do with the CIA. If you're talking about...
8: Let me hear that again.
9: That's so unconvincing.
8: Yeah, and then he goes...
11: Definitively tell you that neither Terrence nor I ever had anything to do with the CIA. If you're talking about the Central Intelligence Agency. Mm-hmm. Now, you might say, well, I could crack a joke and say, yes, well, we worked for the CIA. We worked for the Cosmic Intelligence Agency. But then some of your audience might misconstrue that.
10: Yeah.
11: So let me... make it clear. He never worked for the CIA, and neither did I.
10: Do you know where this comes from?
8: It's the laugh tell that really gets me.
9: The laugh tell. This is something that's like anyone knows about this. Anyone who's had family lie to you about something in the past and laugh about it.
8: Yeah, and it's not always a tell, but it's, I don't know, it seems...
9: All of these things in combination,
8: yeah.
9: I would stake all the money I have in the bank right now.
8: So you're more convinced at this point than I am that Terrence and Dennis were CIA.
9: Oh yeah.
8: Okay, because I'm still 50-50 on it, but
9: no.
10: There's a specific talk he gave where he discusses agents. And
11: yes, I know where it comes from, and I will dissect that right now. He said in one talk something casually about, well, I was working deep cover for a while, and then they moved me into PR, right? Mm-hmm. And who the they are never specified. But I can tell you who the they are, because those remarks, Jan Ervin either wasn't paying attention or was taking them out of context, or is just an idiot because...
8: He's pissed, dude.
9: He's angry.
8: Yeah.
11: Jan Ervin either wasn't paying attention or was taking them out of context, or is just an idiot because the meaning of it is clear if you listen to the whole talk, and he is talking about he worked for the mushrooms, which he did understand, correctly or not, to be actually a... whether it was the mushrooms themselves or they were representative of an intelligent race that was controlling it, but he worked for the mushrooms. That was the they that he worked for, and he was deep cover, and that refers to the years when he was not in public, when he was actually in the basement growing mushrooms as furiously as he possibly could, distributing those. That's deep cover, right? Then he decided, well, this is not sustainable. Sooner or later, they're going to, you know, catch up with me on this. So he decided to go into public relations, and he started talking about it a lot more, and that's when he became, you know, the spokesman that he is.
8: It still got a little longer, but that, to me, that explanation, while Dennis's behavior is suspicious, the explanation, I could see it. I could see... that's what Terrence meant, and he was just trolling a little bit, possible.
9: Terrence trolled so much. You could really make a lie out of just about anything. It seems like it's too touchy of an issue for him.
8: That's the main thing.
9: It seems like he's hiding
8: and
9: something.
8: And how long he waited to answer it.
9: How offended he gets.
8: Yeah. Oh, he gets, I'll keep going. He starts talking about Jan Ervin, who, I don't know if you know who he is, but Dennis does not like this guy.
11: But it was... he was working for the mushrooms, and for Jan to take this and construe it to mean that he was working for the CIA, it's a really tortured stretch that you have to make that connection, considering how it was the context. And also, I mean, his brother, I think I know, and we were involved in all this stuff together quite deeply. Yeah. I've been to Esalen many times. Does that make me working for the CIA? Jan seems to think that everybody with having anything to do with psychedelics who happened to pass through Esalen was all part of this big conspiracy. Well, that's just utter horseshit. All kinds of people pass through Esalen. That doesn't mean that they're all involved in some conspiracy. It's just unbelievable. It's just such sloppy thinking and uncritical thinking that I can't take it seriously. And I just, when all this comes up, I just feel like, well, you know, poor Jan. I mean, the guy needs to, you know, adjust his medications or something. I don't know. Wow. He's seriously deluded.
10: Well, I appreciate you addressing it. You know, I know that there are people who are curious about that, so I figured we'd at least acknowledge. Well,
11: yeah.
9: Wow.
8: So, yeah, I don't know. There's something shady going on for sure.
9: Not only does he... So when he's talking about the rumors of there being a conspiracy, he doesn't deny the conspiracy.
8: Yeah,
9: which is one of the first things you would do is say, well, this is all absurd, and they were like saying all of this about all of my colleagues. No, he said, how could every one of these people be involved in this conspiracy, acknowledging the existence of the conspiracy?
8: Oh, yeah. And the first thing he said was like, I can't speak to whether or not the whole psychedelic movement was a CIA operation, but I know Terrence and myself were involved. It's like, okay. Which kind of plays into... if MK Ultra got, you know, if they were working on it and they released it to the public,
9: which tells you he's being dishonest. I mean, he's being dishonest about this. It's a stretch to assume that what Dennis was saying was correct, was a correct interpretation of what Terrence said. Whoever this Jan guy, he's not stretching anything drawing the conclusions directly from the quote,
0: right,
9: from Terrence McKenna. I mean, yeah, we just listened to that clip. It makes more sense for Terrence to be talking about some sort of Fed organization.
0: Yeah, it seems like it. And Jan, you know, Jan is a smart guy too. He's like been big into botanical research, you know, PhDs, been involved in psychedelic studies. He's actually the guy that introduced Joe Rogan to DMT and smoked it with him the first time.
9: There you go.
0: So Jan's not a dumb guy, but I will say Jan, the more, I didn't even pull some of the best example of this, but Jan Irvin, kind of a dick. He also, even though he has really solid research showing that the Huxleys and Timothy Leary and these guys were all CIA, run around with the CIA and, you know, the Mary Brand of pranksters, Grateful Dead. Like, there's all these CIA connections that he covers that he can really prove. But then he draws some conclusions that I'm not convinced of. Like, Jan Irvin says Alan Watts was involved in some of this, and then his evidence for that's a little pretty sparse.
9: Right. I mean, I know Alan Watts went to Harvard, I believe, but
0: yeah. But I mean, but Jan has a lot of really good research, and I haven't looked into it too much, but I do know he's got a lot to back up what he says, especially when it comes to MK Ultra. His theory is essentially, and he was big into this stuff for a while until he, in his opinion, caught on to what was going on. But he stopped calling them entheogens and starts calling them suggestogens because they basically make you believe
9: you're suggestible. Yeah. I mean, there's all sorts of suggestible states. You don't have to use psychedelics to put someone in a suggestible state.
0: So his basic premise is MK Ultra continued, and that's when, once they were ready, they released it to the public. You know, they used the Beatles, they used Timothy Leary, they used McKenna. I mean, it's an ongoing thing. Jan even says they're using Joe Rogan now, and he was longtime friends with Joe Rogan. So,
9: I just don't see the end goal, because it seems like
0: it depends what you're. Okay. It depends how long.
9: I'll buy it.
0: It depends what you're saying.
9: You're shooting yourself in the foot. Like, this is a lot of resources, a lot of planning, a lot of...
0: It depends what your end goal is.
9: Yeah, I'm sorry, I'm not seeing an end goal.
0: If you're trying to establish obviously there's a lot of
9: that
0: plan.
9: You can combat, like, are they trying to bring back the whole, like, dirty hippie thing? Is that what they're trying to do? Are they trying to, like...
0: It depends how deep you want to get with it. Like, if you're playing how China for the last 500 years, they've been playing the long game. They don't plan for, like, that current generation. They plan generations and generations out. They play the long game. So if your long game is a one-world government, a one-world religion would be a great way to establish that. And a great way to establish a one-world religion is to normalize psychedelics worldwide. Especially if they're suggestogens. There's a lot of different angles you could take, but
9: because the thing with that's the thing. If they're suggestogens, then they can't be controlled so easily. Like one sect of people could be taking psychedelics and draw one group of conclusions, and then another group can what I'm saying.
0: Yeah, but that's where that's where, like, Timothy Leary, who was CIA, and whether Terrence is or not, where they would come in, because they're But you're right. Like, Timothy Leary and Terrence were both very counterculture, very anti-authority. But there is a such thing as controlled opposition. So
9: right.
0: And I don't really know. I don't really have an opinion on this, because I've looked into it more than you do, and I still don't know what to believe.
9: Right.
0: I don't even know if Terrence and Dennis are CIA. There's definitely some question about it. I'm convinced Timothy Leary was. But yeah, even Dennis's story, like, it's believable to me about what Terrence actually meant.
9: I mean, it's all believable. And the thing is that it could have all fallen apart. It could still be an ongoing operation. Like, I mean, at this point, it's almost like, does it even matter? Pay attention, obviously.
0: Yeah, question everything, including your gurus, I guess, is the bottom line.
9: Yeah, but absolutely.
0: This is McKenna talking about the sacred mushroom and the cross, because this will kind of lead us into Jan Irvin's whole thing.
12: Do you all know the book, The Sacred Mushroom and the Cross?
4: he managed to hypothesize one of the most radical theories ever to come down the pike. I don't know how true it is, but his theory is that Jesus was a mushroom. And, you know, this would not probably have cut too much mustard, except that the guy was a Dead Sea Scroll scholar of world renown, had a scholar's grasp of Aramaic and Akkadian, and was fully licensed to be one of the people who tell us what the primary documents of Christianity really mean. The problem was, when Allegro got a hold of them, he said, well, what they really mean is that a sacramental mushroom was being grown in caves by Nabataeans down around Qumran, and they called it Jesus in order to befuddle the Roman authorities, and created the cheerful theory of the friendly carpenter who tells us to render unto Caesar that which is Caesar's. And this was all a publicity stunt just to keep the Roman authorities guessing. And he claims he has textual support for this. The problem is, you have to be an Aramaic philologist to follow the argument. I mean, the argument is unbelievably tortured.
8: Dennis and Terrence love using the word tortured. The argument is tortured. Mm-hmm. That was basically this clip and the next clip is just to give you an idea that Terrence and Jan Ervin are kind of on the same page with a lot of things. This is Jan on the Higher Side Chats with Greg Carwood. I actually would like to try to get both of them on. I'd like to get Jan on and Greg separately, but this is just the beginning little bit of the podcast, but I'd if you're interested in Jan's arguments, I'd recommend checking it out. It's Jan Ervin on the Higher Side Chats with Greg Carwood, but it gets, this is just the beginning, but it gets intense. Like they kind of get pissed at each other because, you know, Greg's a big Terrence fan, and Jan's basically telling him that he was a CIA puppet, so it gets heated.
12: I know as we get into this research that you've done, you're going to ruffle some feathers, and you know, you throw out some information that goes against what a lot of people in this audience probably value, but I have had several listeners request that I have you on so we can at least talk about it, and I mean, let's start out at the beginning with John Allegro and his research, because I think it's pretty compelling stuff, and you've partnered with his daughter to resurrect his book, The Sacred Mushroom and the Cross. But give people a little bit of info about him and what he was all about.
13: Well, John Allegro was one of the eight original Dead Sea Scrolls translators, a part of the original eight team that was brought into Palestine then, or, you know, it was a little sliver of Jordan, I guess, where they had held the scrolls and began translating them. The Jordan lost that area during the Six-Day War, I believe. But so he worked on the Dead Sea Scrolls for years. He was the only one who published his material in a timely manner. He published his material, I think it was in 68 or 69, and none of the others published theirs until the 90s. And they had basically withheld, the others had withheld the information about the Dead Sea Scrolls and attacked other scholars. And then eventually Robert Eisenman down at Long Beach here in California. And then there was a doctor out of the University of Sheffield of Davies, I think was his name. And they teamed up together. You know, and it's funny, but Eisenman, if you ask him these questions on camera, he'll scream that Allegro was wrong. And then as soon as the camera shuts off, he'll come up to you and say, of course Allegro was right. God damn it. Why the hell do you think they attacked him? You know, so don't ever ask Eisenman any of these questions on camera, but give him a drink or two and, you know,
12: a little bit of whiskey,
13: a little bit of whiskey. And as long as he's off camera, he'll tell you everything.
8: So that the reason I played that was just to give you a little bit of, but it definitely check out that whole Higher Side Chats episode, anybody listening, because it's a doozy for sure. And it really touches on a lot of Jan Ervin's work as far as his basic thesis, like I said, is this whole psychedelic movement. even up to current day, is still part of MKUltra or an offshoot of it. But and then it was weird hearing Dennis not deny that. But
9: so what? So
8: but the reason I played those two is just so you can see Terrence McKenna and Jan Ervin are still on the same page about John Mark Allegra's book, The Mushroom and the Cross, that Jesus was a mushroom, basically.
9: Interesting. I've done a little bit of research into that, and I'm with Terrence. The arguments are very, very, very hard to follow.
8: Yeah. Because, like, to the outsider, it seems like a flimsy argument, but no one can really read the original text, so it's all faith-based, whether you believe what, you know, the Catholic Church or the Baptists say about it.
9: Yeah.
8: Or what Allegra says. And he's a more qualified expert than most people you'll hear from about what the Dead Sea Scrolls said. But
9: right, right.
8: But yeah, I don't know one way or the other.
9: Yeah. And I'd be interested to hear Jan's perspective on what's trying to be accomplished by MKUltra to this day, and what the correct view, the correct approach to all of this stuff is in his view.
8: Yeah, he's very passionate about it, I'll put it that way. Hmm. Like he can come across as a dick sometimes, like, for sure.
9: I get that. Anybody who's too confident in what they believe can come across as a dick.
8: Right. But yeah, I mean, you can't get through a Abs in a Six-Pack episode without an Alex Jones clip, so we've reached that point.
9: Must be the second.
14: In 2011, my channel was shut down one other time, and it was for broadcasting my own interview with Joe Rogan on my channel, and my channel was shut down for over a month because of that. And now my live feed has been shut down and this video pulled. I can't say it was because of him, but you know, for warning kids from away from doing drugs, and you know, I've got over 20 years of research in psychedelics, ethnobotany. I've renamed them to suggestogens because they cause hypersuggestion. And, you know, I think it's absolutely absurd. What community guideline was violated for warning kids not to do these substances?
8: I think he makes a valid point. He's been shadow banned and banned from just so much stuff.
9: Well, what of his point do you think is valid? Explain.
8: Why is a guideline content violation to warn kids against doing psychedelics? Why would your channel get taken down for a month because of that?
9: Is that why it got taken down?
8: Yeah, it was
9: if he posted his own copy of the Joe Rogan podcast interview.
8: Oh yeah, that was the he's had several strikes. That was one strike, as he posted his old, like, really old, because he was on Joe Rogan back in the day when him and Joe were still friends. And in that interview, he basically he tries to explain to Joe. I should have pulled some of those clips from that. But he tries to explain to Joe, like, look, like, psychedelics can have a benefit, but like, they've been used for MKUltra, and I think they're still being used for MKUltra. And he's like trying to point out, like, you know, the CIA connections, everything, all Joe wants to do is basically, that was the last time he was on the podcast, probably the last time he talked to Joe. Joe just basically, like, says he's full of shit, even though he was the one that introduced Joe to DMT and all that. Joe gets pissed about it.
9: Well, yeah, I get that. I mean, it's just because he introduced him to DMT doesn't mean that his opinion is more valid on DMT. You know?
8: But he's studied it, and he's like an ethnobotanist and done actual, like, clinical research with psychedelics for a long time and stuff. So he's not a, I don't like how Joe shuts stuff like that down and he just changes the subject. He doesn't even want to talk about it.
9: Right. Yeah. I mean, always have the conversation. That's, it's like when you don't have the conversation.
8: It's like when Eddie wants to talk about, like, 9/11 or something. And, like, especially back in the day, like, Joe would just not have it. He would just, like, change the subject.
9: Right.
8: There was even one time where they stopped tape in the middle of the podcast when Eddie was talking about the QAnon and the FISA court and them spying on Trump. Joe's like, I want to hear about this, but I got to pee. And they they'd talk to Jamie, just leave tape rolling. No, they paused the podcast. And then they come back and they're talking about something else. It's like,
9: Right. I remember that.
8: Yeah.
9: Yeah.
2: So go ahead and reveal for the first time ever when you got Joe Rogan to take DMT.
14: Well, we were at Joe's house in his house in Bell Canyon. And this was, like I said, 2003, 2004, in his little movie theater that he had there. And, you know, I had been doing research on it, and I believed all the hype by guys like Professor or Dr. Rick Strassman, who did the DMT, the Spirit Molecule book, and he's really the one that hyped all of this originally. And his book, which you can't verify really any of it because it's behind confidential research reports from the people who participated in his study, which was funded by the Scottish Rite Freemasonry. But we were at Joe's place, and I don't remember who went first, but there was a guy, Johnny, there also, and we all just took our turns. You know, it's you know, you do kind of see some bizarre sort of demonic world. A lot of people claim to see elves and different sorts of creatures in there. I saw sort of a checkerboard sort of world with round and different shaped objects shaped
2: like
14: checkerboards.
2: Which, again, is very Masonic, very, very M.C. Escher.
14: Yeah, well, they're true that. And Eddie Bravo actually kind of had a bad trip. And, of course, Eddie Bravo is a fighter, and he's the only guy who took down Horsey Gracie.
8: So if you're going to have a worse time and it's harder to handle the higher your IQ is and you have a good time, the lower your IQ is, which was Terrence's theory, then I guess Eddie Bravo's the smart one out of that group.
9: That's not Terrence's theory.
8: Well, he said you're going to have a harder time with these things if you have a higher intelligence.
9: No. He said it seems like they don't do anything.
8: He said both. He said both.
9: Like he said they don't understand what's going on, so it's like basically just a lot of lights and noise and flashing, and you know, right. It's like you don't have a perception. And then once you have, if you have a high enough IQ, or just if you have a, if you can grasp the spiritual better, then you'll handle it better. Doesn't necessarily mean that you'll have a better time or a worse time. Or I mean,
8: that's not really what Terrence said, though. He said
9: he definitely didn't say that you have a worse time the more intelligent you are.
8: He said you're gonna have a harder time handling it.
9: No, that's the exact opposite of the point he was making. The point he was making was he said you won't be able to handle it if you're lower intelligence.
8: No, that's the we can go back and play the clip.
9: Yeah, he said you won't have a good grasp on it.
8: He said both. Let me finish this clip out, and then I'll see if I can find that one.
9: Sounds good.
14: Fight back then, jujitsu, and he didn't have a good experience. He started trying to fight. I was glad that Joe was there because at least Joe knew jujitsu to try to help control Eddie from going. Speaking of berserk on us, but
2: what you told me though, because he was in his prime then, and I mean he was going to unscrew both your heads. Thank God Joe talked
14: well,
2: him out
14: I
2: of
14: mean,
2: it.
14: I wouldn't say he just wanted to fight in general and fight.
2: Well, you
14: everybody
2: said, quote, we're lucky he didn't break both our necks.
14: Yeah, we are lucky he didn't break both of our necks because, I'm no jiu-jitsu fighter and I couldn't have taken Eddie on. I couldn't have talked him down. So I'm glad that Joe was there to be able to do that.
8: Eddie, all right, let me see if I can find this. Talking bugs.
4: If all you've got is awake and asleep, you can't go far with that. But if you've got awake, asleep, and DMT as points, you can build a much more dimensionally rich model of consciousness. I think that it has to do with your own intelligence. Truly stupid people aren't interested in psychedelics because they can't figure out what the point of it is. It feeds off intelligence. It's a consciousness expanding drug. If you don't have any consciousness, it can't expand it. And I've met people who say, yeah, well, all this stuff and big bugs talk to you and say strange stuff. You say, yeah, well, you should have paid a little attention. It's amazing to me how people don't seem to, like, the less intelligent you are, the less challenging the psychedelic experience becomes, because the less capable of entertaining the implications you are. Because you just say, well, yeah, a lot of bright lights, and there's some talking bugs and spaceships, and I don't know. It's because I guess it's because those people are so ingrained in cultural values that they assume it's not real.
8: Mm-hmm. Okay, so yeah, he said mostly what you said, but yeah, yeah. I guess you can interpret challenging.
9: I heard what you're saying, yeah.
8: Yeah, challenging. It wasn't necessarily bad, but challenging.
9: Right. Because, I mean, it makes a lot of sense. If you don't have the mental capacity to you know, when anything happens in a person's life, you know, be it a catastrophe or something like that, everyone's going to react differently to the same stimulus, right? So right. Some people might be able to take more meaning out of something than someone else, you know, with a different sensitivity.
8: True.
14: You know, but he doesn't even realize the level of research that I

0: into their church. That's what it is. Okay, this is all about power. And all about, you're not on ayahuasca, you're not on DMT, but you get somebody into it who's never done it, and then they think you're God. They think you're their shaman. They worship you. This is the oldest thing. This is what Charlie Manson did with LSD and his cult, period.
1: So, yeah, for me, the whole, like, Jon Ervin and Alex Jones argument on one side, and then, you know, the pro-psychedelic, pro-McKenna, Dennis McKenna, pro-Timothy Leary, all that argument on the other side, I think the truth is somewhere in the middle. I think there's some fishy stuff going on with the whole thing, but I don't think it's all bad or all good.
2: I agree. I think it's it has more to do with an individual basis as to whether or not things are going to be, you know, negative or, you know, positive.
1: Yeah, but there are definitely be wary of the wolf in sheep's clothing aspect of the whole.
2: Of course.
1: Timothy Leary is the best example of that, I think.
2: Right.
1: Even like pro psychedelic people say he discredited the whole movement really.
2: Yeah, I get that. I mean, that's true on one level. I mean, I just be leery of anyone who is too confident that Timothy they have Leary. The truth. Yeah, be Timothy Leary. you know, I mean, but really, I mean, anyone who is convinced that they have the absolute truth is lying to themselves and to you, mm-hmm. you know?
1: Yeah. Yeah, this, I mean, I didn't really think about it till now, but this almost did turn into a part two of our MK Ultra podcast.
2: In some ways, yeah. I mean, it ties in for sure.
1: Yeah. Yeah, you were saying earlier, like, what would the motive be? And I could see a bunch of potential ones, but yeah, I mean, I agree with you in the sense that it seems like they'd have way better ways of manipulation than that, but that's probably only one of 100 that they have if they still are using, like, psychedelics.
2: I mean, the problem is that it's just too, like I said earlier, it's just, there's too many variables with psychedelics. I mean, I definitely see it as a method. I can definitely see how psychedelics could be used to manipulate or mind control or brainwash on an individual level. I mean, for sure. I mean, like I said, you don't need psychedelics to brainwash somebody. You got hypnotism. You got, you know, things like with my mind always goes back to Sirhan and Bobby Kennedy and the fact that that right. dude, I mean, has no memory of killing that guy or of killing Kennedy. And, you know, that kind of mental manipulation and brainwashing in combination with psychedelics.
1: Right.
2: I mean, just imagine the kind of damage you could do to somebody, you know, but it's two sides of the same coin. Cause on one side you got the possibility for damage, but you've also got massive potential for growth and healing.
1: Yeah.
2: On the other side.
1: It really does come down to like the intention of the supplier and the taker.
2: Mm-hmm.
1: And I mean, it just had me wondering too, like, when I first heard Jan go on about suggestions, it's like, how much of my worldview was dictated by hearing what Alan Watts or Terrence McKenna had to say?
2: Right. It's, well, and that's where I'm comforted, is because I know that even with these things possibly being suggestions, my own...
1: It seems like it holds up still.
2: Well, yeah, my filter is pretty good. You know?
1: You have a bullshit meter for certain things.
2: Yeah, you know, and so a lot of the things that they've said, even if some of it's, you know, not correct, I've already taken all the benefit out of
1: out of just hearing the ideas of all of them, mm-hmm. all those guys. And I might just be coining a new term just to counter Jon Ervin's term, because he calls them suggestions. In a way, they're also de-suggestions. They deprogram.
2: Exactly. I mean, that's the first way that they seem to make their impact on the initial user, is that it's like it deprograms you. You know, you have one way that you're of looking at life. You're convinced that things are rigid, that things are, dead, or, you know, whatever it may be. And then you take these substances and it dramatically and quickly shifts and alters that view. Deprogram.

0: Technological romance. All right, got two more clips. This is the last one.
1: And you let us go.
0: I actually kind of left this one. I left this in here just because I thought it was funny. I don't think there's really anything it adds other than being funny, but it's from the same interview.
2: All right.
1: And you let us go on there and have Joe say, oh, he's attacking Sandy Hook families right now. He's going to be taken off air when I'm not doing that. It's the left's attacking families and doxing the Catholic youth and saying, go attack them. And then they won't take the Twitter down. So see, Joe's just, oh, I'm Alex's friend, but he's crazy and nuts and full of crap. And, he's being sued, so he can't be on air. And, you know, the censorship's okay, blah, blah, blah. And I'm just supposed to go, oh, that's okay. You're just the advertising arm of a giant DMT cult, an ayahuasca cult operating across the U.S. and now transnationally. So I'm just going to sit here and let you sit up on your high horse and explain to me how the cow ate the cabbage. I'm just going to roll over and die while you crap all over me. No, that's not how it works.
3: Absolutely. Same thing to me. I mean, you and I were both friends with him. I was friends with him for almost a decade and, you know, same stuff. And he thinks I'm just going to roll over and watch him, defame me, slander me, claim that my research is bogus, that he disproved it with Dennis McKenna, et cetera. It's nonsense. They haven't. All they did was name call, use appeals to ridicule, have hit pieces ran.
0: Yeah, so it's a big rivalry. But now Alex and Joe are buddy-buddy.
2: Yeah.
0: Now I think Jan Nervin thinks Alex is a sellout because of that. I don't know.
2: Whatever. They sound like a bunch of grown toddlers. I mean,
0: both sides.
2: To be honest.
0: So did Dennis when he got mad.
2: Oh, yeah. I mean, but right there, I mean, it sounded like they were just like, I'm convinced of something and I'm going to just try to paint this to make it fit my narrative. Honestly, I got a couple whiffs of that attitude.
0: Yeah. And whiffs of that with Dennis's explanation for what Terrence said.
2: For sure.
0: Yeah. Both, like I said, both sides make good points on this issue, and both sides are kind of love the smell of their own farts on this issue as well. So that's why I really don't have a huge opinion on it, on whether or not Terrence was CIA or even whether or not the current day psychedelic movement.
2: I mean,
0: is
2: man,
0: still
2: for
0: part
2: us,
0: of
2: nothing is sacred, dude. I mean, it's so what? It's like, how does that change my philosophy?
0: It's
2: way,
0: fun to talk about it, though.
2: Oh, yeah. Oh, definitely. Oh, definitely.
0: Here's the last clip I got. And this one is creepy, dude. This is, it's a little long, but I just kind of like the Dennis one. I wanted you to hear it in context without, you know, that way it's not chunk clips, you know, chunks of it.
2: Yeah.
0: But even though I don't necessarily disagree with everything, I definitely disagree with a chunk of what Terrence McKenna says here. But just listen to this and tell me this isn't the creepiest shit you ever heard.
4: Yes, I've been saying for some time that, and the mushroom pointed this out to me, if every woman had only one child, the population of the planet would fall 50% in 40 years. 50% in 40 years without war, revolution, coercion, anything else. Now, when you suggest this to people, they say, well, didn't they try that in China and it failed? Yes, but you have to think about a couple of things. First of all, a child born to a woman in Maui or Malibu or Manhattan, that child will use between 800 and 1,000 times more resources in its lifetime than a child born to a woman in Bangladesh. Why do we preach birth control in Bangladesh? We should be preaching it on Maui, Manhattan, and Malibu, because the women in those places are highly educated, socially responsible, global people, and therefore are the population most likely to respond to this suggestion. If 15% of the women in the high-tech industrial democracies were to limit their childbearing to one child, within 10 years, certain pressure indicators on the planet would begin to move away from the red and into the black. So I think that we have got to deal with this question of population. There are clearly too many people. And one woman, one child You know, you don't have to be a rocket scientist or a psychedelic advocate to understand the impact of that.
0: Okay, so what do you think so far?
2: I mean,
0: borderline Bill Gates.
2: Yeah, for sure.
0: Soros, I mean, globalist, is, eugenics.
2: Yeah, straight up. He's just suggesting population control.
0: Yeah, it gets better.
2: Yeah. Wait.
4: The population of the Earth were cut in half, everybody alive would be twice as wealthy. It's possible in 120 years that we could reduce the Earth's population to 1 billion.
0: Georgia Guidestones, Agenda 21, very globalist. They want it to be under 1 billion.
4: Very healthy, very comfortable, very well-educated people. Okay, that's part of what the mushroom said, and I think it may seem radical in some circles, but not here, perhaps. It also said something else, which I rarely mention, but since you brought it up, there are not only too many people, there are too many men. And I would be very interested in seeing a set of social policies, tax incentives, medical policies, insurance policies put in place to limit male birth.
0: Fuck you.
4: It's very rare in mammal populations that you have a 50-50 ratio of male to female. And in fact, it's well known that male infants are less robust than female infants. And the reason we have a 50-50 sexual ratio is because we artificially support males and withdraw resources from females. I suspect that in the high Paleolithic, the ratio was closer to 2 to 1. And my supposition in thinking about this is probably that the best ratio is about 3 to 1. This is the way to feminize the human race. If you're serious, this is the way to advance women. If you're serious, then what you have is less men, women whose dedication to the reproductive activities is confined in time to the amount of time it takes to raise only one child. This would be tremendously salutary to our problems. I've never heard it advocated, even by the most radical lesbian feminist yada yada. I've never heard anyone say male birth should be limited, but it obviously should. And through amniocentesis and this sort of thing, we can steer ourselves toward a population with the predominance of females, and those females should have only one child, and 75% of those children should also be female.
0: What the hell was that?
2: And then that was a slimy beta male, grinning as he convinces all of us to fall for his plan to have all of the women.
0: That's exactly what I was going to say. He literally wants a world where he's just got way more women to pick from. He wants only 25% of the population to be men, and he wants everyone to have an only child.
2: Yeah, so he wants a world where guys like him and Bill Gates have as many women as they want.
0: Well, yeah, I mean, I hope he's not on the Bill Gates like level of like probably a pedophile.
2: That's what it sounded like.
0: Well, I mean, as far as pedophilia goes.
2: Pedophilia, hopefully. But I mean, nobody threw out kids.
0: I mean, if, for all the faults I have with Terrence, I hope he's not like on the like hanging out.
2: I'm not thinking so.
0: I didn't see him flying out to Epstein Island or anything.
2: No.
0: But yeah, and also a one-child policy, 75% of them female. All these kids would be spoiled brats, like most its only children are. And then it'd be like it'd just be a bunch of spoiled bitches, like the whole next generation. It'd be horror. That is not only creepy.
2: We have a very whiny future ahead. No,
0: not only creepy, but just a horrible idea. But it's just like, and I understood some of his logic, but it's like, damn, dude, like. That's eugenics. That's what that
2: definitely
0: is.
2: Something we should be talking about and be aware of. Yo, I think we need to, eugenics need to be more in the discussion when it comes to awareness of people who want eugenics, because that group of people is getting bigger and bigger and bigger.
0: And it's tied in with just like
2: globalism.
0: It's tied in with the climate change, Agenda 21. It's all like, we need, you know, Greta Thunberg, George Soros, Bill Gates. It's all, it's, and Terrence had mostly great things to say, but when he would start talking about like climate change and freaking, you know, that what I would consider what he just said, eugenics, I'm not on board with any of that.
2: Kind of stuff makes me nauseous, man.
0: That was a creepy rant.
2: Yeah.
0: I'm with you. That was creepy. But yeah, man, I guess we can wrap it up.
2: Sounds good, man. Well, all in all, conclusion?
0: Terrence shaped my life in a lot of good ways, but nobody's perfect.
2: Pay attention to your heroes, you know?
0: Yeah. Yeah, man. But this was fun, and yeah, we'll tack on an ending to this one with Caleb later on.
2: Good.
0: Probably let him listen to it, and we'll do a recap with him.
2: Sounds good.
0: Yeah, man. Peace out. We'll see you on the next time.
2: Alrighty. Get you on the flip side.
5: If 30 states have used a software that has already proved to be a glitch of 6,000 votes in one balloting area, and now you've got over 30 states using it, lawyers should be, for the campaign, in every one of those jurisdictions demanding the fix and demanding a manual recount. Post-election litigation is important to protect the integrity of the election process, as the president said, and to protect the Constitution, frankly.
6: Hey, is this fucking... What are we doing over here?
7: I have something to say.
6: Oh!
8: Well, that's not very interesting.
9: Noah Beamer.
10: Hello, testing. Check 1, 2, 3, 4.
11: Caleb Stevenson. Yes. Because this virus essentially was invented.
12: Abs and a six pack.
13: Yeah, maybe Michelle Obama like might be a man. I don't know.
10: Smoking weed, drinking vodka. Would a bad set of boobs on a nice girl be fine, or would a bad set of butt on a nice girl be fine?
14: I will flat out shoot you in the fucking face.
15: What the fuck is going on?
16: It's Wednesday, November 11th, 2020, and we're joined by Ping Trip again. Thanks for coming, buddy.
17: What's up, buddy? I didn't know Pauly Shore was hosting the show. What the fuck?
16: Hey, Crunchy Weasley. I can't try to do Pauly Shore without laughing.
17: Peanut butter jelly, man. Yeah, I can't do it either.
16: Weasley Crunchy, bro. You're harshing my vibes, man.
17: All you got to do now is like cry and act sad. And then that's the Pauly Shore impression. Complain about how he used to be so famous.
16: I've never felt more sad than watching that video you made of him walking around his house, like taking shots, and it's fucking in black and white. I was like, oh my God.
17: It was sad watching it. I was like, I got to make this into some sort of psychological, deep, sad fucking... Yeah, man. Yeah. I really fell for the guy at that time. I was like, somebody needs to like say Alec, or who's the bald one he worked with? Steven, right? Like, come on, Steven, where are you at? Go hang out with Pauly.
16: Dude, yeah, somebody's got to help him out.
17: And then when he was on Joe's show, he was just telling Joe about how depressed he is because he was so happy to be starring in movies, and now he's not starring in movies. And
16: Didn't he say he was like bigger? He was like, I started that whole comedy.
17: Oh, he started MTV. Movement. Yeah, he was like,
16: I started all the Adam Sandler type movies.
17: It's like, settle down, dude. You're in the army now. Okay, that wasn't that bad of a movie, but it wasn't exactly groundbreaking.
16: No, he was also in the one where fucking Brendan Fraser's the caveman that they unthaw.
17: I never understood the appeal of that movie. Everybody loved that movie when I was a kid, and I was like, this is the dumbest fucking movie I've ever seen. Yeah, I liked In the Army Now. Even Son-in-Law, I thought was stupid as fuck. In the Army Now, I don't know. I liked it because it had David Alan Grier, I think. I always liked him.
16: Is that the one with Andy Dick?
17: Yeah, Andy Dick and that chick from Army Girl or whatever. That, you know, that badass chick that always shaves her head?
16: I have no fucking idea. I actually reached out to Andy Dick because it's like when COVID started. Cause I was like, Andy Dick ain't got shit going on. I think he's sober right now. He'll probably come on the podcast. And he was like, yeah, man, I'll come on the podcast. And I was like, sweet. And then he gave me his cell number.
17: And then he didn't show up.
16: And then never fucking talked to me again. I was like, okay.
17: Yeah, dude, celebrities are so horrible. They're horrible.
16: I mean, it was funny. I was like, it was just a shot in the dark. And then all of a sudden Andy Dick's like, yeah, I would love to. And I was like, oh, cool, I'm going to get some, like, crazy Andy Dick stories.
17: Yeah.
16: And then just nothing. He just gave me a cell number and dipped out. I was like, why'd you fucking give me your phone number? I didn't even ask for it.
17: Dude, like, weird. Most of these people that have had any kind of fame, like, if you ever book them on your show, just have a backup guest, because a lot of them never show up.
16: Oh,
17: they're
16: yeah.
17: They're fucking horrible at that shit. That's been my experience, dude. Like, they're not.
16: Yeah, I mean, I don't blame them. It's not like they're paying them.
17: Well, they're just too cool, you know? You got to do everything on their time. It's like, right. you want to come on at 4, we'll do a podcast 4. So, yeah, and then, you know, 4 o'clock, they're not there. And then 4:45, you get a message like, oh, sorry, bro. You know, it's like, oh, we'll do it at 6. And I'm like, dude, but I told everybody we're going to be here at 4. You know, kind of everybody's waiting, you know? Oh, yeah. I'm sorry, bro. You get a lot of that.
16: Yeah, I just recently started live streaming. I mean, it's like pretty much all our views are coming from Spotify listens anyway. So it's like, I ain't worried about live. Like, doing it live is like pretty low stakes because it's like, I'm going to be able to edit if something goes horribly wrong. So, but anyway, yeah.
17: But that's the fun part about doing shit live is even if it's bad, it's good sometimes. Sometimes the worse it is, the more entertaining it is.
16: The No Agenda guys will do the best live to tape production, and it's just incredible. Like, if something happens, they'll have to like edit a part out, but they'll keep going live the whole time. But usually, I mean, they have that video. I mean, they have the episode posted with like new artwork for each episode within half an hour of the show ending.
17: It's shit, fucking. I'm like, Curry's been doing it for so long. You think eventually you get good at it.
16: Yeah, that's true. I mean, that podcast started when Bush was president. So
17: what do you think? Who's going to be president, man?
16: You said something pretty interesting to me a couple nights ago, which was that you think it might be part of the plan to have Biden declared the winner and then Trump squeak it out at the end in the courts. That way it causes, I mean, that is the way to cause the maximum amount of civil unrest.
17: Well, yeah, I mean, if you look at some of the people behind the scenes, like Soros, for example, China, their ultimate goal is to cause as much chaos, I would say, as they can, you know, and civil war would probably be pretty good for Soros and China. And it just seems like the cheating, the fraud was just so obvious. Like, you don't need to be a genius to see it happening live when all of a sudden just votes start going down for Trump. You know what I mean? And then all of a sudden it's 89%, 92%, back down to 87%. It's like, wait a minute, they're finding new votes. You know what I mean? Like, the fraud was so fucking obvious that it's almost like they know they're going to get caught and they don't care.
16: Yeah. One of my favorites was the video of the like Republican, I think it was a Senate race or something. It was on local news. And then when the Democrat votes went up by like a certain amount and at the exact same moment, the Republican votes went down by same amount. And it's like, wait a minute.
17: They literally switched them. There were points where they took away 100,000+ for Trump and added the same amount to Biden. It's so weird, man. And you have to explain that shit. Because to me, that's something weird there. And then just delaying the vote in the first place the way they did, you know, it's like, oh, shit, we're way behind. Now we know how much we need to catch up. Okay, well, we're not going to count anymore, guys. We're going home to sleep. And then all of a sudden they start counting.
7: These people are crazy.
16: Yeah.
17: You know, and it's all Biden votes. It's just like, okay. It's just, and then, you know, this mail-in votes, it was just open for this kind of shit. You know, once you allow this kind of shit, it's just bad. So I don't know. We'll see what happens, man. I think every day it's looking better for Trump to win a legal victory in court. Especially when you look at all the unconstitutional changes like the Pennsylvania Supreme Court did that they're not allowed to do. It's supposed to be the legislature. And, you know, of course, if that gets to the Supreme Court, how what else are they going to do besides throw that out? Otherwise, they're not doing their job. So it's starting to look pretty close to a worst case scenario of Trump winning in court and then the left burning down America.
16: Yeah. But is that worse than building back better and having like Chinese globalists run us?
17: No. Is that worse than Biden being president? No.
16: Short term.
17: I would take
16: short
17: that
16: term.
17: Over.
16: Short term, I think a Trump victory might be worse, but long term, I think it'd be better for the country.
17: Well, I think this would give Trump everything he needs to just say, fuck it, I'm going all out. Like, we're going to take the fight to them this time and actually start locking people up. Looks like
16: thousands of sealed indictments.
17: The kind of softball bullshit he was doing in his first term, kind of just sitting back and taking the punches and not really fighting back. You know, maybe right away he's going to start fighting back. And if he starts locking people up, and I mean, to me, you have a good case for election interference against a lot of media outlets, against Twitter, specifically Twitter. Mm-hmm. And I think if Trump wins, we're going to see some shit like that. We're going to see some charges for election meddling or whatever the fuck against some of these big tech companies, because that's what they've done, man. You know, they deserve to be punished. They deserve to be held accountable for their election meddling, because it's just no other way. There's no other way to see it other than this is extreme election meddling from big tech.
16: Yeah. What do you think about the Steve Pachinik and all these military guys? Like, it's kind of QAnon-ish, but it's like, yeah, this whole thing was a sting intentionally to draw them out in the open to cheat. And we have trackers, including GPS and blockchain. Every ballot has a watermark, every real ballot. And yeah, it's
17: horseshit.
16: Yeah. Then why is Steve Pachinik saying it? Is he part of a big psyop?
17: I mean, if I remember right, I wish I could remember specifically, but doesn't he always say stupid shit that ends up just people forget about it afterwards when he's wrong? And then he comes back a year later, says some more crazy shit. Turns out he was wrong.
16: He was right about Seth Rich, I think. I don't know. Like, I can't think of an example offhand, but.
17: Well, David Knight thinks he's full of shit.
16: Yeah.
17: I follow David Knight. David Knight's constantly talking shit about him. I don't think it's true because, I just don't think it's true. I think my first response was, it's too good to be true, because that would mean that there's actual competent government officials working to protect and secure our elections. And I just don't believe that's the case.
16: Well, Adam Curry. Yeah, I think you're right. But Adam Curry interviews Pachinik a lot.
17: Yeah, I'd love it to be the case, man. That'd be great.
16: And he said Pachinik staked his reputation on that whole mail-in, all the ballots being watermarked and tracked and all that.
17: I hope it was a sting operation.
16: So
17: I hope
16: Adam said it was to the point where, like, Pachinik staked his reputation on it so much that he's like, if Pachinik's wrong about this, then, like, I'll never talk to him again, basically.
17: The thing with me is, like, we don't need that, you know? I don't think we need that.
16: There's already enough proof.
17: Yeah, I just think we need audits. Not just recounts, but audits, not by the same people who did the counts, obviously. You need to somehow find some sort of third party that's, you know, not going to be compromised by their biases, and get in there and audit. You know, I mean, honestly, I think some of these elections should be thrown out altogether. Like Pennsylvania, unfair practices. One county has an advantage because they're allowed to do curing, right? Whereas another county is not allowed to cure. I mean, that election right there just needs to be thrown out.
16: What is curing exactly?
17: Curing is when they're allowed to fix the ballots. Like, so if they have a ballot and
16: procuring.
17: No, it's just
16: I'm anti-curing. A lot of people are pro. Sorry.
17: No, I'm anti-curing too. I mean,
16: procuring it.
17: Yeah, I mean, basically, just so you know, like if somebody puts in a ballot and it's not properly filled in or whatever, they can take the ballot and properly fill it in, which sounds nice on the surface. But the implications would mean that it would just make it easier for people to cheat and take ballots where, oh, it looks like there's a piece of dust here, or is that a pencil marking? I don't know. Let's just fill it in. I think he wanted to vote for Biden, you know. Yeah. It's just so. But if you allow one county to do that but not another county to do that, then, yeah, that's not a fair election. You know, just if you allow poll watchers for, you know, in one county you have Democrat and Republican poll watchers, and then in another county you only have Democrat poll watchers, you kick out the Republican poll watchers, that's not a fair election anymore. That election needs to be thrown out completely.
16: That? Yeah, I agree. What do you think about that Postal Service guy, the Project Veritas dude?
17: I think he got fucked over big time, dude, because is it still on Twitter trending? Now, they had it at the top of Twitter trending for the longest fucking time that, oh, the guy recants his story.
16: Yeah, Washington Post, he recants the story. And then, like, the videos keep getting taken down of him saying, like, no, I did not recant.
17: Dude, I mean, that tells you how bad they're trying to hide this shit. Mm-hmm. It's I feel bad for these lefties that are so happy right now because, you know, maybe I'm wrong, dude. Maybe there's no way Trump can get this taken overturned in court. Get a lot of these votes thrown out, but I think he really has a good chance of doing it.
16: He's got a case, but the Supreme Court might stab him in the back.
17: It's possible, man. It's possible. But I mean, are you going to do what's right for this country? Because we have to make a statement. Otherwise, this is going to be the norm going forward. And if people can't trust their vote, then people are going to get violent. They can't trust that their vote means something, then like what other choice do they have other than to get violent? So
16: Tucker did a real good piece on it. But it was like the long version is him saying basically what you just said, like things are going to be really bad if we can't convince everybody this was a fair election. But
17: yeah,
16: the problem
17: here's the
16: is
17: thing.
16: You can't if Trump wins in court, it doesn't matter how much overwhelming proof there is. The Patton Oswalts and the Mark Hamills of the world are never going to believe anything.
17: They're going to think like what we think now. Like we think our vote was not counted properly because of all the illegal votes. Mm-hmm. But they'll think, well, my vote didn't count because Trump's president and we won the popular vote. So, I mean, they'll feel the same way. They'll feel disenfranchised. But, and the thing is, you'll never be able to convince them. That there was fraud, you know, you won't, because I mean, look at what they're reading all day for the reading from all these fucking major, media sites, just like propaganda that's going to cover for it. And they'll find a way to spin it so that, you know, it was, minorities being disenfranchised rather than people trying to cheat an election.
16: Yeah, minorities being disenfranchised, even though record support from minorities for a president, for a Republican president, rather.
17: Yeah, you know, they'll spin it into racism and fucking white supremacy. You know, it's what they do. It's what they
16: eventually do. It can't keep working. And I feel like it's already not working.
17: Well, this is why we're getting a lot of minorities in the Republican Party. Because, I mean, there's a lot of woke minorities, man, that you know, they see the writing on the wall. One country actually represents
16: woke, not like fake woke.
17: Yeah, you know, one party actually represents what's best for America, and one party is basically bought and paid for by foreign interests. So pretty easy decision there.
16: Yeah, and the left, from the bottom of the food chain to the top, and it's a generalization. It's not all of them, but a lot of them are openly
17: gay.
16: They don't hide their hatred of America.
17: Yeah.
16: And that's really makes me mad.
17: Yeah. That's the scariest part, man. It seems like a globalist thing, right? Where like just being sovereign and not having open borders and bowing down to fucking the UN, you know, makes you bad. Well,
16: yeah,
17: I mean, we got no choice. We'll just have to.
16: They've done a good
17: UN.
16: Job framing the narrative.
17: Yeah, yeah.
16: And I said this to Dean Reiner when he was just on, but it bears repeating. Like, I didn't understand until last week. Like, how could anybody vote for Biden? Like, it just makes no fucking sense. Like, everybody has to be informed enough to know that he's just a fucking Alzheimer's patient, horrible, corrupt candidate, and. Yep. My mind was immediately changed when we went to Kleeman's Dome, like this hike up to the highest point in the Smoky Mountains. And outdoors, in the sun, there were hundreds of people there, and over half of them were wearing fucking masks. And I was like, we're fucked. I was like, we're fucked. It's like, no wonder. Like, Biden could have won without voter fraud if this is like a representative demographic of half the people outside in the sun have fucking masks.
17: I don't think that's an accurate poll because I see a lot of Republicans that are wearing masks just because nobody wants to be the guy that goes, why aren't you wearing a fucking mask? And then,
16: yeah, but
17: and
16: outside in the woods, dude.
17: Yeah. If you're going to be around people, a lot of people just don't want trouble, you know? So even though they may be anti-mask, they're just going to put it on so that they can go about their day without being the guy not wearing a mask that gets pointed out.
16: Man, we don't even have a mask, man. I was in the courthouse and didn't have to wear a mask.
17: Yeah.
16: And my tags are new. Like, I don't have to wear a mask at work.
17: You might be right. I mean, I would say if you see somebody wearing a mask in a situation where you're not supposed to wear a mask or you don't need to, that would up the percentage points of them being a lefty. But I wouldn't say you could say 100%, you know?
16: Right. I guess my point wasn't, my point was like the brainwashing works better. I always think that most people think like me. And then like, I see something like that that reminds me other,
17: yeah.
16: Like puts me in check and goes, oh, okay.
17: Well, they're in an echo chamber too, right? So they're not seeing all the shit about Biden that we're seeing. They're seeing little snippets of an old, nice old man, old grandpa eating ice cream, you know, and then they cut away.
16: Like Warren Buffett, ice cream.
17: Yeah. So, I mean, they carefully show only what is good, what looks good for Biden, you know, to the lefties. So, yeah, I mean, they're going to vote for him. But the problem is, I just don't think there's that many people that would actually vote for him. I think there was a lot of fucking fake votes for Biden. I'm talking a lot. Yeah. I think
16: this idea that he got way more than Obama did, it's like, come on.
17: Yeah, I think he would have got, if it would have been an honest election. I mean, I've been pretty accurate. I've been 100% accurate throughout my whole life, being able to tell who can win an election. Have you ever been wrong when you think about August, September, coming up to an election? Have you ever been wrong thinking about who's going to win? Most people are never wrong.
16: I was convinced Hillary was going to win. I thought it was totally fucking rigged. So
17: that one was different because we were just coming into a new landscape of fucking media propaganda that people weren't really used to, right? But I was very aware of the propaganda. You could see it. Like if you're paying any attention to what's going on, you can see which candidate is really getting the support throughout the country. You can just tell. You know, like I knew Obama.
16: Just look at the rallies and the amount of just yard signs and flags for Trump all over the place.
17: I mean, there's a lot of different metrics. You don't even have to like really think about it. Just go with your gut. You know, it's pretty obvious. I don't think he would have even got as many votes as Hillary Clinton got in 2016.
16: Because a lot of people, after they fucked over Bernie the second time, a lot of people were like, fuck the DNC. And you didn't see that in the numbers.
17: Dude, his campaign was the most garbage fucking bullshit campaign ever ran. And they're going to say he got that many votes. And he's...
16: I'm not the first person to say this, but people have pointed out, well, it's like no wonder he didn't fucking campaign or even leave his basement because he fucking knew he didn't have to. And it was rigged for him.
17: I think, they knew that they had that in their back pockets, the rigging. But also, it wasn't good for him to speak because he couldn't speak. So the more he would speak, the more evidence you have of a guy who's suffering early onset dementia or whatever the fuck, you know? So he just, I mean, when you got somebody that's suffering from dementia, what do? You hide him away, you know? You don't let him do a lot of long form interviews or long conversations. So it's,
16: you give him a teleprompter when he's doing interviews.
17: You tell him, talk about Medicare, and he goes out and says, we're going to have some great Medicare care.
16: To cover. If I was to put a gun to your head and force you to bet all your money at a casino on who's going to end up being inaugurated in January, you're going Trump?
17: Oh, yeah.
16: I'm going Trump. I'm 50-50 at this point. I have no fucking idea. Like,
17: I know the argument is that there's too many votes to get back, but my argument is the fraud is too obvious.
16: Yeah, but my argument is I don't trust the fucking Supreme Court as far as I can throw.
17: Yeah, but don't we have the numbers now?
16: Yeah, but man, ACB and Kavanaugh, like these are like pro Patriot Act people. Like they, especially Kavanaugh, he seems like a deep state guy. I don't know.
17: It's very likely you're right, but I'm holding out hope that they do the right thing. I mean, constitutionally, there's a lot of shit that they're trying to get around with this election because of Corona. And you can't do that. I don't give a fuck. Like, to me, I'd get rid of mail-in ballots altogether, you know. Absentee, like, solicited ballots are fine. But unsolicited ballots, once you're just mailing out millions of ballots, It's just fucking retarded, dude. Just every voter, just mail them out.
16: Yeah.
17: It's just...
16: Isn't it just fucking awesome how that was just perfectly timed with the mail-in votes for the... Because of COVID, right before the election? It's like, yeah. Well,
17: to me, this is what COVID was all about, dude. Like, yeah. They saw the writing
16: on the
17: wall.
16: Definitely a piece of it.
17: They had, you know, if you remember early in the years, the Democratic primaries, none of those candidates picked up any steam from that. If anything, everybody looked like shit coming out of the Democratic primaries. And they just knew they didn't have anybody that could compete with Trump. So this was their backup plan.
16: I think Tulsi could have actually won.
17: No, in a real...
16: If
17: in
16: she
17: a real,
16: got the nomination.
17: Yeah, but they can't... They don't... They Tulsi ain't going to play ball the way Joe Biden is. They need somebody like Joe Biden who's willing to sell his soul.
16: Joe Biden's not even going to play ball. He's just going to fuck it. He's going to lose the ball and they're just going to pick it up and run with it.
17: I think, well, Joe Biden would sell his kids. You know what I mean? There's nothing Joe Biden wouldn't sell out. So I think Tulsi...
16: Did you fucking see he brought Hunter Biden up on stage after he fucking did a victory speech?
17: Oh, my God, dude.
16: What balls?
17: A fucking crime family, dude. It's sad, man. It's sad. Like, that this is where we're at, where we're literally dealing with the corrupt little cabal that's trying to steal the country out from under us and take us in fucking dark pathways.
16: Sell us to China.
17: Take us down dark-ass roads, man. Because, I mean, you know they're going to lock down again.
16: Oh, yeah.
17: I mean, these people get in control. Once again, every fucking policy decision is going to be bad for America and good for the international community in China. And that's just sad. That's sad that, you know, especially when we got to taste 4 years of somebody actually trying to do shit that's pro-America, that actually helps Americans.
16: The first president who was actually making his own decisions since Kennedy, probably.
17: Yeah. Yeah. You know, and that's just, they can't put up with that. I think a lot of their fears, another reason why they are going so hardcore after Trump is because, yeah, they don't control him. And he's not in the swamp with them. So there's a risk of leaving him there because they might just get locked up, you know, like that. I think they have a real fear of that because let's face it, they're all corrupt as fuck.
16: Yeah. I got a clip of what to expect in the incoming Biden administration. It's good news.
1: Oh, but look, American billionaires got $434 billion richer during the pandemic. Yes, it's that great reset. And, you know, they've got giant super yachts and jumbo jets, but you get nothing. And it's for the earth, so it's better. It's their earth now. They're going to clean you off. They took it over through fraud and scams, and now they've got election fraud, and you're not going to do anything, so they're just going to brush you off. I'd hope Trump could win, and we could hopefully turn the tide back quicker, but you know Revelation. You know what's going to happen. But we've got to build and be faithful and wake up as many as possible, and it'll get so bad that even those that are delusional in the end will wake up when they're being forced to be euthanized, when their children are being taken, when half their neighbors are dead from the vaccine, and they'll just finally go, and by then it'll be drone armies, robots, nerve gas, helicopters flying over, nerve gassing everybody, because they've got a mop-up plan. So they're going to hit us with different waves of bio attack over the years, locking us down tighter each time.
16: It's on the way.
17: That is what's scary, man, is that you know that they could easily release something a million times worse than COVID if they wanted to.
16: Oh, yeah. As Alex said, and I think correctly, this was a shot across the bow, firing a blank just to show, hey, for anybody that's smart enough in power to know what actually is going on, and there's a lot of people like that, that was, hey, motherfuckers, we can fuck shit up. This is just basically just flexing their nuts.
17: It's so confusing, though, because sometimes I still wonder if COVID is even fucking real or if they just took every pneumonia and flu case and just conveniently somehow made it come out as COVID or create a new diagnosis for it. Because, I mean, flu just disappears, and then the amount of COVID cases are right in line with how many people would be getting the flu.
16: Oh, yeah. Well, I think COVID
17: is so fucking weird.
16: COVID is real, and you can test positive for it, but, like, almost nobody has any symptoms because the body doesn't even – it's, like, so not deadly.
17: Well, I've heard all this
16: but
17: shit
16: I think
17: about
16: it's a real thing because, like, haven't, like, scientists looked at it under a microscope and said it was made in a lab? I mean, I know several but
17: I've heard nobody's actually isolated it. That's what I heard. But I don't know. You hear so much shit, you don't know what's true or not anymore.
16: Yeah. It's fucking so hard to tell.
17: Yeah, but I've heard that the tests are like testing for certain RNA sequences in your DNA that can be there for all these other different things. Like you could have recently just had a fucking regular cold, yeah, and you're going to have those RNA sequences in your DNA, or you could have had cancer or AIDS, or I mean, there's all these different things. So I don't know. It's just,
16: well, that's because it's a cold virus with HIV delivery system and genetically inserted into it. If you believe the Nobel Peace Prize winning scientist that says like this was made in a lab, and then Dr. Francis Boyle and all these guys, but
17: where did the flu go? Man?
16: Yeah, no, exactly. It's not deadly, so they just count everything else as a, like, didn't the CDC announce they're not going to count any flu deaths or track any flu deaths for the rest of the year? Because
17: no, I guarantee you, anybody that has the flu, they're labeling it as COVID. If you tell a hospital, like, hey, you're going to get some money every time it's a COVID patient, what fucking retarded hospital is going to say somebody has the flu? It's all going to be COVID.
16: Right. And then the ventilator, you get even more money. But
17: yeah.
16: No Agenda has been breaking down. Yeah, No Agenda. Adam on No Agenda has been breaking down fabulously the PCR tests and how it's literally like a throttle or a switch that can dial up and down when they want to, because it's how many rotations of the, or cycles on the PCR test. So really, even they played a video on No Agenda of Fauci, or a clip of No Agenda of Fauci saying on a podcast. Funny enough, Fauci was like, yeah, you never want to do above 30, 35, especially it's way too many rotations because you'll get a false positive. And now, like, everybody's like, we need 40 cycles.
17: Yeah, they know exactly. Now they know how to get a false positive.
16: Yeah. So yeah, it's so fucking obvious.
17: Not just then that, but
16: 2 days
17: the lockdown,
16: after Trump gets elected, Fauci says Trump's going to have a surprise viral outbreak.
17: Yeah.
16: It's like, what the fuck?
17: And with the lockdown, the hospitals were losing money, dude. Like, one of my family members, I don't want to say who, but he's got a what's the name of the position? Like a managerial position at a very big hospital. And they were dead, man. Like, they were sending nurses home, sending doctors home. They couldn't, they were going out of business because nobody was coming in. So you're going to fucking find a way to make some income. And if you can just say somebody's got COVID, all of a sudden, that's, you're generating more income now. So, I mean, anytime you give a financial incentive to do something, magically it's going to be done, you know?
16: Yeah, and I just get so pissed off when people I know be like, cases are way up. It's like it's a surge because cases are way up. It's like, yeah, cases are way up. Deaths are way fucking down.
17: And you remember how they were counting cases? I know here in San Antonio, what they would do is, if you got COVID, you tested for COVID, they'd be like, so who have you been in contact with? How many people live at your house? Do you have a maid? Did you go eat anywhere? Did you go do any? They won't test all those 50 people you came in contact with the last week, but they'll put them in the fucking case pool. Yeah,
16: they'll count them as positive.
17: Yeah.
16: I mean, assumed positive.
17: Come on, man. Come on, man.
16: It's the biggest fucking scam ever. And I've talked to people that think like, oh yeah, after Trump's gone, or even better is like, oh yeah, like, you know, after the virus is over, like the lockdowns will end and the mask mandates will end. I'm like, get ready for 10 fucking years of this until enough people finally say this is bullshit. Because this is, I mean, it's never ending until enough people just fucking disobedience.
17: Unless we get a hero that fucking, this is why I really wish Trump would have come out and said, we cannot do the lockdowns. I'm going to create an executive order or whatever the fuck he's got to do, because they're unconstitutional. So that makes lockdowns illegal. Mm-hmm. You can't do it. You know, we have a First Amendment. We have a right to assemble, not just to protest. We have a right to assemble for whatever the fuck we want to assemble for, as long as it's peaceful and we're not killing people. You know, that means you can run your business. That means you can meet up with your friends. That means you can leave your house. That means you can do whatever the fuck you want. That's protected in the Constitution. Yeah. So it's illegal. It's illegal to tell people they can't leave their house. It's illegal to tell people they can't open their business when they've committed no crime. And these politicians don't come out and say it. It's because no one gives a fuck about the Constitution anymore. It's like they're happy every time they can get rid of some other fucking right that people have. You know, it's sad, man. It's really sad. Trump's, I know, a lot of people in this country are fucking sad right now. And I'm sad too. So.
16: Yeah. Well, there's hope, but not if everybody's fucking just going along with it. Like, I get like, yeah, wearing a mask, or yeah, like doing all the social distancing bullshit is like good if you want us to have a good standing in society, but it's not fucking helping us in the long term.
17: Yeah.
16: But
17: yeah.
16: Trump's been fooled a handful of times. He's been duped, I think. And now that it's fucking a horrible look, in my opinion, for him to be bragging about how quick he locked the country down, like in those debates with Biden, he did.
17: Yeah.
16: It's like, I had to lock it down. I saved millions. It's like, dude, fuck. It's like, he just, there's been a handful of times that his heart was in the right place, but he just got fucking duped because he had too many jackasses talking in his ear.
17: Yeah.
16: I don't know who he's surrounding himself with or having him make decisions like that.
17: He was still behaving like a typical politician trying to get good headlines written. And it's like, dude, they're not going to write good headlines about you. Like, you're trying to do all this shit to appease this left-wing media that no matter what you do, they're going to make you out to be Hitler. You know, did you read that, dude? Dude, I read the craziest tweet today. This dude, Andy Slavitt, he said, about his kids. He says, this is a thread. I'm just going to read you one part of it. Then there's the matter of college kids. We have one. I love him. So this is about how to stay safe from COVID, right? He goes, we have one. I love him. So I mean this with no disrespect. Stay away from them. Keep them away from the people you love. Shun them if they come home for Thanksgiving. Have them sleep in the garage. Have their masks wear masks. Could you imagine being
16: this
17: dude's kid?
16: Shun them if they come home for Thanksgiving?
17: Yeah, could you imagine being this dude's kid? And he, this is his kid. He's saying, keep them away from the people you love. Imagine. It's like, sorry, son, you can't come home for Thanksgiving. I got to keep you away from the people I love. Oh, my God.
16: You fucking, the governor of California is saying, like, you're not allowed to go have any family gatherings for Thanksgiving. You're not allowed to sing above a certain speaking volume. And then he's like, rat out your neighbors. We'll give you rewards if you see your neighbors having holiday gatherings. It's like, it's crazy. It's like Orwell somehow couldn't have fucking dreamed of this shit.
17: Somehow people are still overwhelmingly voting for that party. It's very suspicious to me. It's very suspicious how
16: California's elections have been rigged for a long time.
17: Yeah, man.
16: That combined with all the Republicans left.
17: I think all these Democrat-run cities have a blueprint for frauding the election that they all follow. And it all has to do with illegals voting, mail-in ballots. They got all these different little tricks up their sleeves, man. But once they're in control of the election, you can kiss it goodbye.
16: Yeah, as soon as its state turns blue, it never turns back because they don't play fair.
17: Yeah. I don't know, man. I don't know how we fix this shit, especially if our votes are getting fucking lost in the cesspool of fucking illegal votes. What the fuck do we do?
16: Mitt Romney has a solution.
7: President Trump is not only refusing to concede to Joe Biden.
17: I can't stand this dude's voice.
16: I'm Chris Wallace.
17: I can't stand Chris Wallace. Even hearing his voice.
16: He's like, he reminds me of like a wackier version of those two old grumpy Muppets.
17: I'm Chris Wallace. Shut the fuck up, Chris.
16: I'm Chris Wallace. That was the worst debate moderation I've ever seen in my life. God. The one he did.
17: Mr. President,
16: stop talking.
17: Stop interrupting. Yeah, it was very clear what side he was on.
16: Yeah.
7: President Trump is not only refusing to concede to Joe Biden, he says he will send lawyers to courts across the nation tomorrow, claiming Democrats are trying to steal this election with widespread fraud. We're joined now by Republican Senator Mitt Romney of Utah, who says the president's rhetoric is dangerous. Senator, welcome back to Fox News Sunday.
17: How long do you think he practiced in the mirror to get that fake-ass fucking radio voice? Fraud.
16: Hello, everyone. I'm Chris Wallace.
17: So I have fraud. You know someone is a garbage person when they talk like that.
16: Yeah, the president is still refusing to accept the results of the election. It's almost like Valley. It's like old man crossed with Valley girl.
17: Yeah, you can hear it. There's like he's not just speaking naturally. Like, he's worked on that fucking professional voice. What do you think, Mitt? What do you think about this fraud, Mitt?
16: Oh, this is even. Yeah.
7: Is dangerous. Senator, welcome back to Fox News Sunday.
15: Thanks, Chris. Good to be with you.
18: Thanks, Chris. Good to be with you.
7: to Fox News Sunday.
15: Thanks, Chris. Good to be with you.
17: Hope he's got his magic underwear on.
7: I want to start with the president's comments about the election on Thursday night. Here he is.
16: That might just be high, but they're both their voices just make me want to jump out a fucking window.
17: They're so fake, man. They're so fake. I'm tired of these fake-ass people.
16: Right.
18: Will not allow the corruption to steal such an important election or any election for that matter.
17: Now, you see the difference? You see the difference in the way Trump talks and the way they talk?
16: Trump talks like a regular guy.
17: Trump is just fucking talking, dude. These guys all talk like first-year actors that still haven't figured out that the key to acting is not acting. Like, they're still... You know what I mean? It's like the worst... People that barely passed their fucking acting class in, like, middle school. Or whatever the fuck, you know. It's horrible.
16: I like that the key to acting is not acting. It's true.
17: Yeah, it is.
18: Anybody to silence our voters? And man,
16: do you really act?
17: Yeah, I mean, you either can or you can't. That's the dirty secret about acting. Like, they make it out like it's this thing where, oh, I mean, yeah, if you're going to do, like, character acting, like, where you're like what that dude does who played Lincoln. What's that fucking guy's name?
16: Oh, Daniel Day-Lewis.
17: Like that. That's like where you're mimicking a certain. I mean, that's a different skill. But if you're talking about just regular acting, the key is just to act like you're not fucking acting. Okay.
16: Right. Well, Gary Oldman's my favorite because he's like a chameleon.
17: Yeah. Yeah. Those are. That's a different skill set.
16: Daniel Day-Lewis type guy. Yeah. But yeah. I did a bunch of stage acting, and that's a little different because in theater shit, you have to like overact because you're like really far away from the audience, so your emotions have to be overly expressed.
17: Yeah, yeah. I mean, there is something that, like, if you've never been in on set before, there's going to be shit you need to learn. But actual acting, if you're not nervous and you can be relaxed, it's like, dude, just say it naturally. Just say it like you're talking to fucking the dude next door, you know?
16: Yeah.
17: But people think they got to put on. Anyway, go ahead.
16: Oh, I don't even remember why I pulled this clip. Mainly just because I was so annoyed by it when I was listening to it. Maybe they say
18: such an important election or any election for that matter, and we can't allow silence anybody to silence our voters and manufacture results.
7: You say the president has every right to pursue his legal remedies, which of course he does.
17: Every right.
7: But that his rhetoric there and in a number of tweets has gone far over the line. How?
17: Over the line.
15: Well, I think it is appropriate for the president to make sure that the vote count has been done.
16: Doesn't Mitt Romney always sound like he needs to blow his nose? He's like, I can't even do it how he does it. It's like constantly congested.
17: Mitt Romney is like, see, Chris Wallace sat in his room trying to do like professional announcers. Mitt Romney sat in his room trying to be Ronald Reagan. he wants to be Ronald Reagan.
16: He needs to talk a little more like this. Terrible Reagan, but it's like whispery almost the way Reagan talked, even when he wasn't whispery and he sounded like he was whispering.
17: The only impression I can do is Sean Connery. Hello, everybody. Sean Connery.
16: R.I.P.
17: The greatest actor of all time.
16: You said
17: Go ahead.
16: That interview with Sean. It's like,
17: I like to slap bitches.
16: Yeah. It's such a class. It's so funny. She's like, you said it's sometimes justified to hit a woman. And he goes, without skipping a beat, he's like, and I haven't changed my position on that either. I don't think it's good, but...
17: Sometimes
16: there's a great video on YouTube of that interview followed by like a montage of him as James Bond just slapping women in the face. And it's like real slaps too.
17: I mean, I don't condone slapping women, but I can understand that old school mentality, especially if you've been around certain women that totally lose their fucking mind. I've seen it.
16: Oh yeah, I've seen it. Do you remember pimp named Slipback on the Boondocks?
17: I've seen
16: Cat Williams' character.
17: I've seen it, so I should know.
16: He's got like the purple suit. He's like, a pimp named Slipback. It's like he's like the Tom's wife starts like dating Usher, and so he's trying to get like Tom's wife back for him from Usher, and he's like,
19: well, you gotta hit a bitch, Tom. Yeah. He's like, I could never hit a woman. He's like, well, mathematically speaking, has not been hitting a bitch working?
17: Yeah.
16: That shows
20: yeah,
16: so.
20: Yeah, but I don't mean bitches in a disrespectful way. I mean it as a general word for women.

0: was before.
1: The propaganda, man, is
0: they banned ruining. They fucking HBO and Adult Swim like removed a handful of Boondocks episodes like right after I finished rewatching all four seasons. Like a couple weeks later, they're like culturally insensitive episodes. It's like, oh my god.
1: Yeah, it's sad, man. It's communist bullshit. You know, like the left used to be all about protecting art and freedom of speech, and now it's just straight fucking authoritarian commie shit, man.
0: I don't even want to finish that Romney Wallace clip, but basically Romney was like, it's dangerous. He said it's dangerous to, it's dangerous to democracy to accuse of anyone of voter fraud was basically the boil down. It's like, so it's not dangerous to democracy to just blindly accept every election result, despite evidence of fraud. It's dangerous to call out fraud is what Romney said.
1: Yeah. That would be true if there wasn't such obvious fucking shenanigans going on. And to me, it's more dangerous not to fucking address the shenanigans, find out how deep the shenanigans go, and make sure it never happens again. And if you were, pro-American, you would want to do that, right? Because you want to make sure elections in the future are reliable, trustworthy, that we can trust them. You know?
0: Yeah, but the ends justify the means for the left, and they are not pro-American, I would argue.
1: Well, yeah, that's my point, yeah, is they're not. They're not pro-American at all.
0: Okay, if I'm being honest with myself, and let me know if this is accurate, I'm 50-50 on whether or not if it was actually a fair election and Biden still squeaked it out, hypothetically, I think Trump still would have been like, nope, bullshit.
1: Well, yeah, because
0: he's I mean, it's who he is. He would have contested no matter what, but he's got all this evidence. So,
1: yeah, I mean, I knowing what they represent, keep him out as any way possible.
0: Right, but also I think it's just his fucking personality.
1: Yeah, no, I think he's
0: hilarious, but he's definitely got like fucking a major ego.
1: I think if they didn't spend 4 years doing what they did to Trump, he probably wouldn't be so angry about it. But they've spent 4 years fucking hitting the guy over the head with a brick every day. So he's got vengeance in his eyes.
0: Plus, I hope so, man. I want to see fucking Brennan and Clapper and McCabe and all these fuckers go to jail.
1: He's got a first row seat to their corruption, too. He's seeing it, you know? So he probably knows way more than we do about their corruption.
0: Yeah. Well, I hope so.
1: Yeah.
0: Fox did a rundown that was pretty, I mean, it's no secret how Fox is run by fucking Democrats now, but.
1: Yeah.
2: Tonight, attorney.
1: What can you expect? I mean, what can you expect at this point?
0: Fucking, what's her name's on there? The former DNC chair, Donna Brazile is fucking.
1: Yeah.
0: On. it's terrible. But yeah, this is a classic right here.
2: Tonight, Attorney General Barr wants, quote, to appropriately address voting irregularities so that all of the American people, regardless of their preferred candidate or party, can have full confidence in the results of our elections. Hello and welcome to Fox News at Night. I'm Shannon Bream in Washington. We begin with David Spunt over at the Justice Department and that memo from the Attorney General to his prosecutors. Good evening, David.
3: Shannon, good evening to you. Despite widespread evidence, the Attorney General put out this memo to prosecutors across the country.
0: Did you catch that?
1: Despite widespread evidence?
0: Yeah. I think he meant to say despite the lack of evidence or despite widespread discrediting or what's it like.
2: In Bremen, Washington. We begin with David Spunt over at the Justice Department and that memo from the Attorney General to his prosecutors. Good evening, David.
3: Shannon, good evening to you. Despite widespread evidence, the Attorney General put out this memo to prosecutors across the country telling them to look and see if there's not just any but substantial allegations.
4: Attorney General Bill Barr breaking his post-election silence in a two-page memo, writing, while serious allegations should be handled with great care, specious, speculative, fanciful, or far-fetched claims should not be a basis for initiating federal inquiries. Nothing here should be taken as any indication that the department has concluded that voting irregularities have impacted the outcome of any election.
5: This is a

0: almost 1 week after the election and votes are still being counted. Not surprising, as this country saw the largest number of mail-in ballots in its history. The president and his allies continue to use the word fraud.
1: This election is not over. Far from it. We have only begun the process of obtaining an accurate, honest vote count.
0: White House Press Secretary Kayleigh McEnany, representing the Trump campaign, claimed without evidence, Democrats are...
2: Without evidence. Don't it's like Fox News is fucking saying that.
3: I love Kayleigh, man. Oh, I love her.
2: She's great. They have a whole song for her on No Agenda. Time to play Kayleigh clips. No, it's... Yeah. Dude, Kayleigh's awesome. She should have been there the whole fucking 4 years. I guess they just had her in her back pocket. Because she's... Remember Spicer in the beginning? Sean Spicer. That dude was fucking terrible. He just couldn't handle the pressure at all.
3: He's gone through some horrible fucking people. I mean, that's, if you want to talk about the mistakes of Trump, it's like putting all these neocons in your fucking cabinet. I mean, you should have gone with just all new blood. Who gives a fuck if they need a train? At least
2: they're
3: not fucking corrupt.
2: Well, no, Q says keep your friends close and your enemies closer, man. So
3: fuck,
2: it's all part of the plan.
3: I don't give a fuck what Q says, man.
2: Q said he put John Brennan in there and he put Jeff Sessions in there as part of the plan. Do you remember when Q was saying that Trump was working? Do you remember when Q was saying that Trump was working with Robert Mueller?
3: Oh, yeah. Yeah. I've never paid attention to Q. Look, I learned very young from Nostradamus, because my dad was this big Nostradamus dude, like, oh, Nostradamus. And I started reading the Nostradamus predictions, and I realized really quickly that if you just make predictions that are open-ended enough and like, generalize without specifics.
2: Yeah.
3: Something's going to come true, right? So, like, if I go, oh, when the fourth moon enters its ninth cycle of Mercedes-Benz, fucking the man with the green hat is going to rise above all, and then a bullet will take him down in his prime. You know what I mean? It's like, okay, well, after 400 or 500 years, there'll be some circumstance that roughly sounds like it's similar to what he's saying. You know what I mean? That's what Q does, man. He's doing the same bullshit Nostradamus did.
2: But, okay, I think Q is a negative psyop meant to keep patriots trusting the plan instead of taking any action for themselves.
3: I would agree, man. I would agree.
2: But it's run by military intelligence, and they have access to Trump because there's, like, several
3: really
2: of those things.
3: Is it run by military intelligence? How do you know that?
2: It's, dude, there's so many. Okay, there's got to be, there's something going on because, like, the fucking 4chan post by Q where it was, like, was it H? I don't even fucking know at this point. It's been so long. Or like early into the Q shit, he posted the Q on the piece of paper in the White House sitting or in the Oval Office. Then that was like, okay, that could be Photoshop fake. So I didn't put much credence into that. But then stuff started happening. Like Q tweeted this thing, the storm is coming or whatever, plus, plus, plus. And then like 10 minutes later, Trump randomly added plus, plus, plus to the end of his tweet, 3 pluses in a row. Which I've never seen him do before or since. And it was within 10 minutes of that Q drop. So there's something's going, like there's something going on with Q that's legit, but it seems like all disinformation, especially when they're saying, I mean, it's a lot of bullshit. So I think it's a disinformation operation run by someone with access to the Trump administration. And then there's also like the tippy top thing. Remember that? Q tweeted out, follow the white rabbit. Follow the white rabbit, or not tweeted, but Q posted, follow the white rabbit, and then watch Easter, Trump's Easter speech. Somebody asked Q, like, could Trump work in the word tippy top or something? And then Q says, look for it, follow the white rabbit. And then, like, the next fucking day on Easter, Trump's standing next to a giant fucking white rabbit because it's Easter. And then he says, we're in tip top shape. We sometimes call it tippy top, tippy top or whatever. And it's like, why the fuck? There's too many things that are going on with Q that it's like, okay, this guy is like, these are predictions that it's like hard to fucking explain away.
3: Well, that's been a criticism by a lot of Trump voters that Trump's kind of trying to play to the Q crowd, right? Because here's the thing about Q. Is they're using real problems but creating fantasy solutions. So it's I think Trump might
2: have
3: had
2: my belt already when you said that. No, that's fucking true. It's like like Tim Dillon talks about, like fucking David Spade is not under house arrest with an ankle bracelet and eating babies with Ellen DeGeneres. Probably not, at least.
3: JFK is still alive. He's going to come back.
2: JFK Jr. Yeah.
3: Yeah, JFK Jr. It's like, no, I'm sorry. He crashed into the fucking ocean at very allegedly high speed. I think he did. He's just another...
2: I think they killed him.
3: I mean, the circumstances, like when I looked into it, he didn't know how to fly at night. He had no orientation. That's the thing that takes a lot of pilots down that are inexperienced. His left leg, he had a cast on his left leg that would have affected his ability to really use the rudder properly and have good feel on the rudder.
2: Fucking idiot.
3: Basically, a rich guy that's like, oh, I'm going to go, hey, I can fly. His legs
2: half usable and he's, oh, God, man.
3: Yeah, you can see him. Like, he could barely get into the plane because he had crutches on and shit, and his whole leg had a. Yeah, I mean, it was a dumb move. Like, he should have never made that flight. You know, I mean, flying is dangerous. Who would have thought? You know, but it is.
2: Yeah.
3: So, yeah, no, like my thing with Q is like, yeah, they point out real problems. And then they create fantasy around these real problems that we have in this country. And, you know, Trump probably wants to legitimize the problems. So he's like, well, I don't know if it's real and all this other bullshit, but they are saying shit that I want people to know about, you know. So maybe that's why he was like, well, you know, and if we make it seem real, those Trump supporters will, you know, vote for me. So
2: that's
3: I think
2: a huge
3: he was just
2: portion
3: playing.
2: Of his base. Q, like people underestimate how many people fucking believe Q. My dad's fucking on Q.
3: I love you fellow Trump supporters. I mean, thank God you guys, you're on the right side, but stop being such idiots. This is a Walmart Trump supporting crowd. The ones that go to Walmart with no shoes on, fucking all those weird pictures of people at Walmart all dressed all fucked up. That's that Trump crowd, you know. So anyway,
2: I mean,
3: at least they're pro-America.
2: But then there's some smart fucking people that are into Q too that I'm like, I don't.
3: Well, it's a grift, man. Those smart people are smart, not just with Q, but about how to grift something for cash, you know? They're all selling Q t-shirts, and I mean, they're all selling something. Well, yeah. Right? They're selling some Q merchandise or something or another. You know, it's just like the Flat Earth. I really think the Flat Earth is a psyop. I thought, like, it doesn't make any sense how people can believe this. And then it's like, dude, but if you could get people to believe this, you kind of delegitimize every conspiracy ever because you're like, yeah, these conspiracies.
2: I have two friends. One of them's real close, convinced, totally all in on Flatter. He's fucking all in, dude. He's hilarious, and he'll explain it to you till his fucking face turns blue. But it's fun to talk about. I love talking about Flat Earth with him. He's almost gotten me high enough and convinced a couple times, but I'm still leaning towards round. I'm not married to the ball, as Eddie Bravo would say, though.
3: See, some things are so not fun to debate because it's like debating a crazy person about the voices in their head.
2: Oh, I like, fucking love. I welcome crazy debates, dude, because I believe crazy shit.
3: But you have to first get into their head and understand the world that they've created to be able to actually debate them inside that world, you know?
2: Right.
3: So it's just like we're not debating. I don't know, man. You can make a good case if you spent 10 years trying to figure out how to make a good case that Andre the Giant isn't dead. He's actually still alive in spiritual form, hovering over me as I sleep at night, singing to me in his soft accent, telling me how much he loves me. You know, I could find 10 years of my life and dedicate my life to just proving that to be true. And I would destroy anybody in a debate.
2: Yeah.
3: Because how do you fucking prove that's not true? You know? I don't know. Anyway.
2: It's the flying spaghetti monster theory.
3: Yeah,
2: like you can't disprove it. You can't. The absence of evidence is not the evidence of absence.
3: Yeah, I mean, I don't know, man. I think it's there's too much going on for the Earth not to be, you know, round. There's too much that works. You know what I mean? So.
2: I have no idea. I liked what you said, though, before about Flat Earth being a psyop to discredit other conspiracy theories. Reminds me that this South Park the urinal deuce South Park episode where somebody takes a shit in the urinal.
3: Yeah.
2: And that was like the 9/11 one where they realized that, like, they go in the Oval Office after they uncover the 9/11 conspiracy and George Bush is like, it was the most complicated plan ever. We hijacked drone jetliners and crashed them into the... it's like this whole plan. And then them and Dick Cheney try to kill him. And then they realize later that fucking Dick Cheney and Bush were just like trying to scare him. And that the 9/11 conspiracy websites are actually a government-run conspiracy to... because the government wants people to think that they're powerful enough to pull off 9/11. And I was like, fucking, yeah, I could see that.
3: You can't put anything past them these days. I mean... they're doing crazy shit, you know? I mean, who would have, when you were a kid, if you would have said, like, hey, in the year 2020, you're not going to be able to leave your house. Like, if I could have had just a single solitary vision of my future in the year 2020, like when I was 10 years old, and I saw me putting on a fucking bandana and covering my face before I went into 7-Eleven, I'd be like, holy shit, what happened to me? Yeah, here I live in very blue San Antonio.
2: Dude, where you gotta
3: Every store has a sign. You have to have a mask if you enter. And if you go in with no mask, they tell you to leave. And it's like, okay. So I just take a bandana with me before I go in the fucking store, pull it up over my face. I fight the urge to flip everybody off and tell them to go fuck themselves because I'm so angry at that point that I've been forced to do this. But yeah, I mean, if I would have just saw that vision of me just without no context, just putting a bandana over my face before I went into 7-Eleven, I would think, what happened to me? I became a fucking thief. I must be a crackhead or something going and robbing 7-Elevens. It's like, it's just so out there. But here we are in this fucking weird reality.
2: Dude, I'm so fucking lucky to live in Tennessee. Like, I just always forget that everybody else has all these fucking mandates going on.
3: Well, I live in Texas, but I live in a blue city with a fuckhead mayor and a fucking judge who thinks he's king and just made a mass mandate. You know, it was at first, what's his name? Abbott was like, no, we're not going to do mask mandates. But then at some point they fucking badgered him to death. And he said, fine, whatever you want to do. Each city can do whatever the fuck they want. And then that day, mask mandates. But it already didn't matter because all of these stores were being bullied into creating these mask laws. So, I mean, look, I agree. If a private store wants to have rules, I mean, if a store, it's their business. If they say you have to wear a mask, then I got to follow your rules. You know what I mean? And that's what was already going on anyway. So it's all because, I mean, they're scared, man. They're scared of like one person coming in and going, nobody's wearing masks and you're going to kill people. Don't you care about my grandma?
2: The case for killing granny. Dude, our mayor, did you ever watch WWE back in the day?
3: Oh, yeah. Yeah, I've had periods of, I watched during the, when I was young, during the Hulk Hogan years and Ultimate Warrior years. And then I watched again in the Stone Cold and the Rock years, but that's about it.
2: Okay, our mayor, the mayor of Knoxville is fucking Kane. You know who Kane is?
3: Yeah, that's right. Yeah. I remember hearing that.
2: Fucking Glenn Jacobs.
3: And he's
2: is that Kane? Why is he wearing a suit? I think he's running for mayor. Yeah, no, he's pretty libertarian. He wants to, like, decriminalize weed, and he's against NSA spying and shit. It's like he's the mayor of Knoxville, so he can't do anything about that. But he still was like... They passed some kind of fucking mask mandate, and he's like, we're not enforcing this.
3: Dude, if I was Kane, I'd be fucking campaigning on choke slamming people.
2: He's pretty cool. Like, he's not a bad mayor.
3: I'd be like, if the CIA is fucking spying on people, I'm going to choke slam that bitch.
2: Shit, I never did finish this Fox News boil down. This is pretty shameful how, just with no evidence...
1: We have only begun the process of obtaining an accurate, honest vote count.
0: White House Press Secretary Kayleigh McEnany, representing the Trump campaign, claimed without evidence, Democrats are, quote, welcoming fraud. But South Carolina Senator Lindsey Graham claims he has evidence, a sworn statement of a Pennsylvania postal worker named Richard Hopkins, who alleges ballots were backdated before being put...
3: practicing his journalist voice because it's not good enough.
2: Yeah. Also... this fucking Richard Hopkins guy, the post office guy, like this dude, I guess he must have known. I'm assuming James O'Keefe or the Veritas guys like warned him up front, like you're going to be fucking, he's got to be such a fucking, have such a target on his back. It's like some fucking postal worker, dude. Now the whole country knows his name.
3: Yeah.
2: Fucking, I would not want that shit.
3: He needs to put out some videos that are like, I am not suicidal. I do not do heroin. I don't have any guns. Just put it out there because he's, you know, if you were to talk about like the odds of being Arkansas'd? What's it? Arkansided?
2: Arkansided.
3: Yeah, the chances of being fucking murdered is pretty high at this point.
2: Yeah, well, there's that. But I was even thinking just the fucking stress levels. And it's like, I mean, I guess it is a fast news cycle. People are going to forget about this guy before too long. But just like the amount of... He's blown up on social media in the last 2 days, just like ridiculous. It's like everybody knows who this fucking guy is now. I wouldn't want to go leave my house if everybody fucking knew who I was and half the country fucking hated me because they thought I was lying about voter fraud.
3: He's going to get a big bag when they can figure out which site's not going to take him down for fundraising.
2: That's true.
3: I mean, he was about to get 200 fucking grand before they took that shit down. And that really? Is probably going to be a lot more. Yeah, no, his GoFundMe was like 180,000, something like that. And then they took it down. Like, why would you take it down?
2: Wait, I mean, so they took it down and he doesn't get to keep the 180 grand? They just refunded their money?
3: They suspended his account and wouldn't let him withdraw from it. So, I mean, they're doing this all the time now, dude.
2: Does that mean they refund the people that spent money their money? Or do they just keep...
3: No, okay. So basically, I don't think it goes out of the card until a certain point, right? So I think it just gets returned back or gets canceled. Yeah, they get their money back.
2: Maybe what's his name again? Like
3: I don't fucking know. The post office guy?
2: Yeah.
3: I'm bad with names. I don't fucking know.
2: I was going to say he should start an OnlyFans.
0: Evidence Democrats are, quote, welcoming fraud. But South Carolina Senator Lindsey Graham claims he has evidence. A sworn statement of a Pennsylvania postal worker named Richard Hopkins, who alleges ballots were backdated before being put in the mail. Democrats, ready to move past the current president and embrace the president-elect, are furious.
4: Baseless claims by the president and his supporters that there has been widespread voter fraud and that the election was somehow rigged or stolen from President Trump. That kind of rhetoric is extremely dangerous, extremely poisonous to our democracy.
5: Not a single one was inspected.
0: Trump attorney Rudy Giuliani claims Republican observers were blocked from ballot counting rooms, though Fox News confirmed both Democrats and Republicans were allowed inside. The Philadelphia City Commissioners who over...
2: Oh, by the way, this is bullshit, too, because Fox News fucking says, like, actually, Republicans were allowed inside, and they show, like, some random-ass, like, poll counting video with, like, fucking four people sitting at a fucking table. Yeah. Like, obviously not any one of the contested voting areas. And they don't even mention that they were like they had to be on the other fucking side of the room.
3: They can dispute anything, no matter how much evidence there is for it. And like they had them come in, they finally let them come in, and then they moved the actual area where they were tallying the votes like away from them. So they're like, okay, you can move up 6 feet, and then they moved all the shit like 20 feet back.
2: And then in fucking Pennsylvania, I think they weren't even allowed to get inside the buildings a lot of times.
3: Yeah, no, I think they had a court order finally, and then they didn't let him in at first. And finally, they did let him in, but then they moved all the equipment to the back of the room. So in their mind, technically, they were obeying the court order by allowing them to move 6 feet up, but they just moved the equipment. You understand what I'm saying?
2: Yeah. So, you know, that's another thing that is real fucking convenient. Not just the COVID let them do all these mail-in ballots because of the virus excuse. But also, like, the 6 feet away excuse. Like, you can't get within 6 feet of me counting.
3: That's so perfect, ain't it? All this COVID shit that just helps them fucking cheat the election.
2: Very, very fucking convenient. Yeah.
3: It's like, oh, 6 feet. And did you hear that video, that black lady that's like, she must be like the trainer for like 100 different companies because she sounds like every trainer I've ever heard in my entire life. It's like, you have your 6 feet. Remember, you have 6 feet. They cannot come within 6 feet. What happens if they call the police? Call the police! It's like, damn, lady. She's fucking hyped up.
2: I don't even know what to say.
3: It's a video of them training the Michigan poll workers on how to cheat. Yeah, I've seen
2: it. It's just so, everything is so stupid.
4: How rigged or stolen from President Trump. That kind of rhetoric is extremely dangerous, extremely poisonous to our democracy.
5: Not a single one was inspected.
0: Trump attorney Rudy Giuliani claims Republican observers were blocked from ballot counting rooms, though Fox News confirmed both Democrats and Republicans were allowed inside. The Philadelphia City Commissioners who oversee elections shot down Giuliani's claim, writing, "No such thing ever happened. The observers have been in the room since the beginning."
6: Shannon, just hours ago, the New York Times reported exclusively that Richard Pilger, he is the head of security for the election division at the Department of Justice. The New York Times reporting that he resigned tonight. He was deeply troubled by the attorney general's memo. Shannon?
7: These people are crazy.
2: It's just fucking, it's just, it was so predictable. I think fucking anybody I listened to, Alex predicted it, No Agenda predicted it. It's like, as soon as social media said, these are the seven companies that are allowed to like post like election results on social media, the seven media trusted sources, it was like fucking AP, CNN, CBS, yeah. ABC, and then fucking Fox. And everybody immediately was like, obviously, like they're going to use Fox to make it look legitimate when they fucking, like way before the election, people were saying that they're going to use Fox. And I think even Alex said Fox is going to call it for Biden before anybody to make it look extra legit.
3: This is a big mistake that Trump made, man. I don't know. You know, people say, oh, he let them do this so that all of the fucking corruption could come out and we could all see it. And then now everybody's going to be, you know, yeah. But dude, I thought this was going to, you know, I kind of, just to be fair, at the last minute, I still thought Trump was going to have a landslide. Like, I just couldn't believe that they would pull off this kind of fraud. So I still thought Trump was going to landslide it.
2: Mm-hmm. I did too.
3: But I knew in the back of my mind, like, this is what COVID was all about. It was about affecting the election. But I didn't know it was going to be also about a way for them to actually commit fraud, which I should have been more obvious to me with the mail-in ballots that was where the fraud was going to come, because everybody was talking about it. But
2: He didn't stop talking about the mail-in ballot fraud.
3: Yeah, he knew it was coming, man. I mean, that's like more evidence towards the sting thing, but I still think that's too good to be true, you know?
2: I gravitate towards, not necessarily Q, but this idea that Trump is like a fucking genius mastermind, you know, 6D chess, whatever, that he everybody always talks about. But it's then, little, like, sometimes, like, he'll do stuff or say stuff where I'm like, maybe he's just a fucking idiot savant and he keeps getting fucking lucky, dude. Because, like, some stuff is like, it's hard to tell, because, like, if he's really a genius, then we need to see some fucking those sealed indictments need to get unsealed pretty fucking quick.
3: I think Trump is very good at being steps ahead. Like master chess players are master chess players because they can think so many moves ahead, right? They can see, if I make this move, I can see the next 16 moves after this, you know? Like, I can do maybe two or three moves ahead, probably not even that, but I don't practice, you know? I think Trump's good at that, but there, you know, it's not like he's some fucking god on earth. He's not perfect, you know? So I think there's a little bit of that, a little bit of he has really out-chessed a lot of people politically, but then again, he fucks up and makes mistakes, and sometimes, you know, for me, it just seemed like he just kept thinking that eventually they were going to come around and write some good articles about him. Like, I think he kept thinking like, black unemployment's the best it's ever been. Hispanic unemployment's the best it's ever been. Oh, look at all these black people that I let out of prison because they were being, you know, look at all this good shit. Look at the economy. Look at our trade deficit with China. I mean, I thought he thought if he did enough good shit, they'd have no choice, but he didn't.
2: The media is Chinese and corporate controlled globalist anti-America. So that's like anything good for America, the media is going to talk shit against it, obviously.
3: Yeah. Yeah. So,
2: but then also, go ahead. Sorry.
3: Yeah. No, I think a lot of foreign interests are controlling a lot of major institutions in this country.
2: Yeah. So I don't know. It just seems like Trump would. He's hard to figure out because it's like I said, sometimes he's like genius. And then other times it's like, he'll just get duped by some just stupid, like Kushner, whoever's talking in his ear, like the rhetoric he uses about COVID is the perfect example where it's like, you can't keep playing their game.
3: Yeah. Well, and then to him being genius sometimes and not, like, Michael Jordan was the greatest basketball player of all time. Right. He still missed open jump shots. You know what I mean? Yeah. It's like, no matter how good you are, you're still going to fuck up eventually.
2: Yeah. Well, that's definitely true. But Man, I don't know. And then, like, going back to what you said about him trying to get the media, win over the media. I think, wasn't it Alex Jones that said, I want to be loved by CNN, even though I don't watch it?
3: Yeah, it's pretty, like, much.
2: Well, he was speaking about Trump when he said that, right?
3: Yeah. I mean, he didn't say it specifically, but I would easily assume that's what he's talking about. Right. Or that, or just trendies altogether. There's a lot of trendies, because he likes to talk about the trendies, you know. It's a big problem in this country. It's amazing, like that meme from what the fuck is that satire news site? I always forget. Yeah, Babylon Bee.
2: They're great.
3: Like man believes he's a rebel citing. God damn it! I wish I could find that meme again, because I don't want to fuck. Let me see. I know. Yeah. Man who agrees with the media, universities, corporations, and Hollywood thinks he's part of the resistance.
2: Yeah.
3: Then it shows, of course, a ginger. People love to make fun of us gingers. He's up there, like, shaking his hand or, like, shaking his fist, like, victory. It's amazing, man. Yeah. It's amazing. You know, this is why I appreciate Johnny Rotten. It's funny how many people
2: fall for a revolution that's fucking funded by Verizon and fucking Walmart.
3: Amazon. It's so counter to someone who grew up in the 90s and anything mainstream was just, you laughed at it. Like, it wasn't cool to be, you know, like, we would make fun of every band that sold out and became mainstream, you know. That was, like, the punk culture of the 90s, and not even punk. That's just the way everybody was. Like, we were against the mainstream. And now it's all these people who, I mean, the culture is to just suck the dick of the mainstream, man. It's very weird.
2: Yeah, no, that's a generalization, but it is definitely a main, like, I mean, anybody that has TikTok downloaded, probably throw them in that category.
3: Well, I would say the left, you know, I'm talking about the left, you know.
2: Oh, politics aside, there is, like, a huge, or a way less of a, you know, it's more go with the flow now. Probably by design. People are not going against the grain as much as they used to.
3: You got to remember, we elected Trump. And Trump was that. Trump was the outside candidate that everybody hated. And he got the most support. And I think I still think he's, you know, the most supported politician in the country. And he's anything but establishment. I mean, he's establishment because he's the president. But you understand what I mean. He's hated by the establishment. He's not accepted by the establishment.
2: Right.
3: So I still think the majority of the country is that way. It's just we get banned off of the internet. We don't get journalist jobs.
2: Man, I can't stop thinking about Popsicle Day. Fucking Popsicle Dean. Day. I didn't know what it was. It keeps popping in my mind because it was so fucking ridiculous. He lives in Portland. Dean Reiner that was just on, and he said like their schools are all shut down, so they have to do it on Zoom, but they have Popsicle Day like once a month. Where you have to take your kids to the school, and then you have to wait in the parking lot, and they have people come out to the cars with 6-foot poles, so they don't have to get within 6 feet of your window, to hand you a popsicle like on a 6-foot stick that you can take for your kid.
3: It's so cringy, dude.
2: The idea of that just was like, I guess it's just so that, like, because the kids still can't interact with each other, so it's just like the school is like popsicle. It's just the idea of that.
3: My heart breaks for the kids, dude. It's funny, but it's also so sad, dude. Could you imagine? I remember one time I had to travel with my dad, and I was stuck in a hotel room, and I had no friends. I couldn't. There was nothing to do. I was just in a hotel room waiting for my dad to get off work for like 2 weeks, and I got so depressed, dude. I would just start crying. I was like 12. I would just start crying. I'd go into the bathroom and just start crying. Because my whole life as a kid was hanging out with my friends, playing basketball, playing football. Just my friends were everything. And then all of a sudden I was isolated to this hotel room. And I can imagine this is what so many kids are going through now. And maybe it's not as bad now because there's internet. You know, I didn't have that when I was a kid. But I just, to me, if I had to go through this as a kid, I don't know if I would have made it out. Without being on like antidepressants and all kinds of other shit.
2: There's going to be long term. I mean, it is like horrible, like to grow. It's going to be a whole generation of people, like kids that are affected by this lockdown.
3: I hope that they make it through. Really, and when they make it through, they become very anti government.
2: Yeah, anti-lockdown. Hopefully.
3: Anti-authoritarianism. And,
2: if they
3: and
2: don't,
3: understand.
2: The lockdowns are always going to be here.
3: Yeah, I mean, there is the possibility that it could be normalized to that type of authoritarianism, which I hope not.
2: Well, yeah, scary thought, but definitely possible. There'll probably be a little bit of both.
3: The other probably scary thought is, imagine all these people that, like you lived through the early internet age, and you've seen that freedom, you've seen better days, right? You've seen how this country can operate when it's better days, right? Mm. What about the people coming up now that this is all they know? Like, this is all they know is this propaganda media, like this weird ass landscape. Like, they don't even know what they're missing. This is just the norm. Like, they don't even know what it's like to have news media that's actually being fair and trying to give you information. Some people could argue that no, news media has always been this way. It's just come to the surface now, but it's never been this bad. Like, there was a point in time where news media actually was providing a service to people.
2: Yeah. I mean, 60 Minutes did reports on the swine flu paralyzing millions of people and killing some. And 60 Minutes used to do, like, you know, they did a whole segment on the CIA trafficking cocaine, and
3: PBS used to be great too, man. It used to make a lot of great documentaries, and now it's all propaganda, dude. Mm-hmm. It's all propaganda. But you don't even know it. If you didn't live through the period where this wasn't the norm, this is just all you know. You know? So how do you even know there's a problem if this is all you know? I don't know.
2: That's, yeah. It's going to be interesting, man. We definitely live in historic times, that's for sure.
3: Yeah. We'll make it through, dude. I think we will. It's just, how hard is it going to get? What kind of bullshit are we going to have to go to before we turn that corner? You know, some people think, you know, we're going to have to go through, it's going to have to be really bad before the American people actually start storming capitals and shit, you know?
2: Yeah.
3: Because we could end it real quick. It's just like, okay, can we get millions of people to show up in Washington?
2: Yeah.
3: With one goal, you know? We could end. We. I mean, it's in our hands. You think they're good enough at keeping us content while they fuck us in the ass. It's like, here, I'm gonna fuck you in the ass, but I'm gonna give you this nice, delicious piece of cake while I fuck you in the ass, and I'm gonna put some fucking numbing shit here on your asshole so doesn't hurt so bad. All right.
2: Yeah.
3: But you're still getting fucked in the ass.
2: It's a spot on metaphor there.
3: Is it?
2: Yeah. I don't know.
3: I don't know, dude. I can ramble about some shit. I don't even know.
2: No, you're right.
3: So
2: the problem is, yeah, it's Amused to Death, I think, is Roger. What was the book? Anyway, Amused to Death. We got the Netflix. We got the fucking, you know, all kinds of distractions. So that's part of it. And then also Divide and Conquer is the other part, where they got us fighting with each other instead of like the controllers. But like I've talked about this a little bit with like Patriot J and a couple other people, and no one really seems to be able to give me a straight answer. Because election night, we were talking about this on that election stream. It's like, what? So let's say Trump gets 4 more years. And then we just have 4 more years of a slight relief to get our head above water. And then what happens after Trump? Like, I just don't see like how, a president that's fighting for us is good, but it's not going to be like the key to victory as far as stopping like the United States from becoming part of the one world government, lockdown, build back better shit. Because like that's gonna be the plan for the long run,
3: There's a couple of Achilles heels that need to be attacked. Okay. One is big tech. You got to make sure the First Amendment applies online. You got to make sure platforms not that they don't disappear. We need them. They're very important. Like, they're pushing humanity forward in a good way, as long as they're not controlled by psychopaths that want to control information for their own benefit. So how do you solve that? If you solve that, you solve a lot of these problems, because a lot of these problems stem from not being able to have true dialogue, not being able to truly discuss situations openly as a country, you know? Mm-hmm. So I'd say that's one Achilles heel. You need to attack that. You need to fix that. Two, this whole election thing, if we can bring about an understanding and bring it to the light of how they're stealing these elections, because I think this is a huge reason why Democrats have so much power. I think if you can make elections actually fair, if you can come up with a system where they can't cheat the elections in their local districts and their fucking San Francisco and LA and New York and San Antonio, Houston, all these fucking places where you just know they're got this unnatural grasp on these areas. If you can fix that, those are two big Achilles heels to how they're keeping their power. And the third I would say is competition in the media. You know, we need to. And again, fixing big tech would kind of solve that too, because a big part of how CNN and NBC and ABC and all these garbage fucking propaganda outlets are still able to be around and have so much influence is because big tech is tipping the scale with their authoritative sources bullshit, right? So if you can fix that and make it a true open platform where free speech reigns, where things climb the charts naturally based on real engagement rather than YouTube saying we're going to put this on top and we're going to bury that, like if you can fix that and make it a natural open fucking communication platform, that's going to solve so many problems. And then you have to fix how we do our elections so that they're safe, they're hack proof.
2: I think a microcosm of what you said earlier about how it might have to get so bad for the country and so tyrannical that like it'll have to get really bad before people fully wake up and rise up. I think like a microcosm of that would be like the same thing with internet censorship. Like it's going to get like, they're going to keep clamping down YouTube, Facebook, all that shit. It's just going to get more and more and more censored. And I don't think the solution, like I would like to see them like have to enforce or have Section 230 enforced on them to where they can't just censor on a whim and pretend they're not a publisher. But like what I think is going to happen is they're going to just clamp down till everybody pretty much is like bails on YouTube and bails on them. And we have more things like Mastodon and Gab, and those things will end up getting, alternatives will have to get more popular. And I think that's an easier way than,
3: see, I'm in a tough situation because I make quite a bit of money on YouTube.
2: Well, yeah, right.
3: So I'd like to see YouTube straightened out in a way that doesn't destroy YouTube, because it's an amazing site, man. Like, it's an amazing place. I can put my art out. I've developed an audience. There's still a lot of people that can make a living off YouTube that wouldn't before. So I don't think going in and destroying it, I mean, there's going to be a lot of people that lose jobs and lose an income if you do that. I think you just have to make them abide by the law. And
2: right.
3: If you come out and every time they fucking censor somebody that hasn't broken the law, that hasn't fucking called for the murder of some, you know what I mean? Like, there's a law already in place for when you can, when speech goes too far. You know, if they haven't broken that law, then they need to be fined hugely every time until they stop doing it. And I guarantee you they will, if you keep fining them every time, but nobody's doing anything. In fact, they're protecting them. So
2: what's more likely, in your opinion, is it more likely that YouTube cleans up their act and they're forced to legislatively, or do you think it's more likely that YouTube just censors everyone into the ground so hard that half the people just leave YouTube and go somewhere else?
3: The government can fix this if it has a will to do it. It's that simple.
2: But Trump's been talking about this for fucking 4 years and he ain't really done anything. I mean, kind of did that executive order.
3: This means he didn't really have the will to do it, or for some reason he just didn't do it. You know, Trump kind of sometimes he's like he wants to make sure that it's going to be completely supported before he does it. And if he did it, then they'd write that he's trying to tip the election. He's trying to, you know what I mean? Here's what I would hope would happen. This fraud, voter fraud, gets uncovered. Supreme Court rules that these elections in certain areas that a lot of votes were illegal, and they get overturned. Trump wins. And his second term, he turns into Clint Eastwood and starts capping motherfuckers.
2: Oh, like, dude.
3: We need, I mean, this is war. Let's be honest. This is people trying to sedition, whatever the fuck you want to call it. I mean, this is serious shit we're going through here. And I can tell you other countries are for sure behind this as well. This, you know, this isn't just the Democrats. So,
2: you know, China is the big player.
3: These people need to be treated like spies. And like I said, you need to start bringing up on big tech. You need to bring them on election meddling charges. So you don't have to destroy YouTube. You just put in jail the people that run YouTube. And then, you know, you can get new people to run
2: YouTube. And every motherfucker that tried the coup attempt and spied on the whole, you know,
3: and honestly, I got to be fair to YouTube.
2: Those people need to be convicted of treason.
3: YouTube hasn't been as bad. Like they're clearly meddling, but it's not as bad as like Twitter and Facebook and other sites. Like you can still, I mean, you look at like Styx, X and Hammer, and Timcast. They're still talking about all this shit in the open, and they're not getting banned and removed. You know, I'm sure some people have been, but I see people able to talk about this shit without getting deleted. Twitter, well, Tim, you get removed right away.
2: I think there's certain people that they know they can't mess with. Like Tim Pool hasn't gotten censored at all on Twitter either, as far as I know.
3: Yeah, but Tim Pool's very smart. Okay, so I don't want to like suck Tim Pool's dick, but he knows he's very calculated. He doesn't just go on there and a lot of people that end up getting banned. A lot of them, it's like, it's wrong that you got banned, but at the same time, like, did you need to start screaming the N-word at the top of your lungs? I mean? Like, people make it too easy for them to ban you. You have to make it hard. And then when you get big enough...
2: I think Matthew Buda did a really good job legally of, like, doing everything by the book as far as not slandering or defamation or anything on that Pedogate series. And fucking YouTube just took his whole channel down with no strikes, no warning.
3: Yeah. I love Mouthy Buddha, but I that did not surprise me that his channel got taken down dealing with those type of topics.
2: Right.
3: I mean, you know, it's like you're calling Tom Hanks a pedophile. You know, Tom Hanks a pedophile. The video itself implies that he is, right?
2: Yeah,
3: so
2: yeah, yeah.
3: I mean, Tom Hanks has got a lot of connections, you know, a lot of managers, a lot of fucking publicity guys that are going to be like, hey, YouTube, what's this video about? You know what I mean? So okay. I don't think it's right that they got rid of it, but I'm not surprised at all in this landscape. So Mouthy Buddha knew putting those videos up that there was a risk he'd be removed. Doesn't mean it doesn't suck, you know, but that's the risk you take when you're making that
2: content.
3: He's
2: one of my favorite YouTube channels. Like, he puts some fucking work into
3: I love Mouthy Buddha. He's great. A great editor. I mean, it's, you know, I've talked to him about it and, you know, I was like, dude, I mean, I think most of these people that do get put back, it's because they got a lot of money for lawyers. I think that's the difference, like, between Steven Crowder and Tim Pool and Mouthy Buddha is those guys got a lot of fucking cash, and they lawyer up, and all of a sudden, they're, you know, once YouTube starts getting letters or whatever from your lawyers, they take that a lot more serious. And
2: has anyone tried doing a class action lawsuit?
3: I don't know. I think the problem is Section 230, man. I don't think a lot of lawyers want to bother getting in there because Section 230 gives them so much protection. You just can't sue them. They're fucking protected. Section 230 lets them, you know, protects them from being sued
2: But it's only in the legalese of that, isn't it? Specifically, if you're not a publisher, like if you curate, you're not protected.
3: Yeah, right. Well, I'm sure there might be somebody suing him. I'm sure. I know, like, Young Pharaohs was talking about suing him and shit. But I think the problem is that Section 230, man. I think that's a big problem. It gives them all these protections, and then at the same time allows them to remove people. The big problem is Section 230. I think in the wording of Section 230, it basically allows them to operate as both and get away with it. Because they can set their own because they're allowed to set their own guidelines.
2: The
3: right?
2: One part of 230 that's tough is because it makes sense as long as you don't censor. You have to follow. Basically, it says, and I'm paraphrasing, but you have to follow. And it's been a minute since I read it, but you have to follow First Amendment rights. Basically, you can't censor. You can't curate. You have to have an open public square, essentially, an open platform that anyone can express ideas on or upload content.
3: It says that in 230.
2: Yeah, but, well, no, you have to do that in order to
3: get the
2: legal immunity. So, like, if you curate or you become a publisher, then you don't get the lawsuit immunity.
3: Yeah, but they're allowed to set guidelines, right? Right. So they're allowed to say, like, you can't have porn or you can't have graphic content. So they're, so that opens up the doorway to them being able to set weird-ass standards that are open-ended that can be applied to many situations or not applied. You know what I mean?
2: Yeah, because when they ban you,
3: it's not like, oh, yeah, this scene right here where the guy was pretending to masturbate, that's why you got banned. They'll be like, oh, no, you were banned because it violated community standards. It's like, oh, okay, well, what exactly? Well, it's because you violated a community standard. You know, like it's so open-ended that they can pick and choose when, you know, when they can contextualize something to
2: break a caveat in 230 they give is the problem, because the part of 230 that makes it super open-ended and kind of almost negates the part where they have to allow any ideas is like I haven't looked at it in a minute, but the section 230, it's like you can take down this kind of, you have a right to like curate this kind of content, and it's like obscenities, the language they use is weird. It's like obscenities, violent content, sexual content, and then like some like the last one is like something so vague that like literally anything could be categorized as this. And that's the problem with 230, is because they have a good idea in the beginning of it, and then they give this weird caveat at the end that's just like, well, if it's offensive, basically you could take it down. And that's super fucking subjective.
3: Well, there is a bit of trickiness there, right? Because, like, say you want to have a platform like Twitter, but you don't want to have nudity. You don't want to have porn.
2: Right.
3: Like, okay, I'm cool with that. You want your site to be free of porn. Okay, go ahead and moderate that. But I would say, like, that needs to be made into the law to where, like, okay, yeah, you can moderate porn, but not speech, right? So if it's sexual in nature and somebody is publicly or nude in a way that is considered like, you know, X-rated or whatever, like, yeah, you can remove that. I'd have no problem with that. But then once you're removing somebody solely based on what they're saying or what their belief is, or, you know, on speech, that's when it's going too far. Like, you should be able to quantify that, shouldn't you? It just adds, you just have to like update 230, make it so it's so like, okay, you did 230 and now we see it works here and doesn't work here, so let's tighten it up. So it does do what we want, which is to have a free, open internet where free speech still applies, but yet you can still have control over what kind of site you are, whether you want to be an X-rated site or not an X-rated site, or a site for kids under 13 or whatever. You know.
2: Yeah, the problem with I agree. I think that's a good idea. The problem with totally, like, when Trump says get rid of Section 230, I'm assuming he means replace it with something better. Because if you just scrap the whole thing, then it's going to be impossible for any, like, smaller tech startups. Like, it's going to be, you're not going to have a new social media emerge, because they're going to have to fuck it. They're not going to be able to, they're going to get sued into oblivion because they won't have that protection.
3: Trump doesn't always speak eloquently. He just kind of blah, blah, blah, blah. But right. I think, yeah, he's not talking about getting rid of, I mean, even though that's what he's saying, I think, what he really means is amending it.
2: Like repeal and replace, like he said about Obama.
3: Yeah, fixing it. You know, to me, we had enough time with this shit that we know where the flaws are in there. Go in there and fucking fix it, you know? So the problem is that every time the government seems to do anything, they just make things worse. So they go in to fix it, and then it's just going to be like, oh, well, wait a minute. You gave them more power, you know?
2: Yeah.
3: So you just, that's where you have to get the right people that aren't bought and paid for.
2: Robert Barnes to do it.
3: It's not Robert Barnes. Get fucking, what's that dude? Epstein, Robert Epstein.
2: No, Jeffrey.
3: Not that. You know, Robert Epstein. He's the guy.
2: He's the testified.
3: How they're going to flip 30 million fucking votes. And he's yeah, and he was writing about like how his wife died mysteriously, and he was like kind of
2: crazy.
3: Scared for his life. And I'm like, Jesus, dude, the Clintons coming after this motherfucker.
2: Wouldn't be the first Epstein they killed.
3: Yeah, you gotta get worried sometimes, man. You know, the way people just disappear.
2: Anyway, sorry. Had to hit my cough button.
3: Nothing.
2: I laughed and then inhaled.
3: It's just crazy times, man. It's crazy times. Hang in there, people. It's going to be good. Just stick with what you know and fucking, you know, local is what's king, man. Find you a local area that suits you. Get out of the fucking crazy cities, you know?
2: Amen to that.
3: Yeah.
2: I got a couple of couple clips left if you want to rap with those. Sure. Figured people might want to hear what Pompeo. Did you see, I'm sure you saw the Pompeo first thing. Did you see him clarify it on Brett Baier's show?
3: Okay, so he clarified the Trump second term statement?
2: Yeah, yeah.
3: Okay. No, I haven't heard the clarification.
8: There will be a smooth transition to a second Trump administration. All right, we're ready. The world is watching what's taking place here. We're going to count all the votes when the...
2: You get the idea. That was his first statement for anybody that hadn't heard it. I know you saw that. But yeah, then he comes on Brett Baier's show to clarify it, and he kind of walked it back, which was disappointing. But
3: I'm not surprised.
9: Mike Pompeo. Mr. Secretary, thanks for the...
2: Sorry, what?
3: Well, when he said it, it's almost like as it came out of his mouth, he was like, I can't believe I just said that.
2: Oh, really?
3: I don't know. That's the impression I got.
2: I should have paid more attention to his face.
3: Like he seemed kind of like calm and cool when he said it. And then right after he said it, he seemed to have like kind of a moment like, oh wait, I shouldn't have said that, but maybe that's just me.
2: I'll have to watch it again and deconstruct. I only have the audio pulled up. Now that you say that, I want to see what happened, but yeah, he's on Brett Baier,
9: Mike Pompeo, Mr. Secretary. Thanks for the time.
10: Thank you, Brett. Thanks for having me on this evening.
9: So what do you say to world leaders who are reaching out to Joe Biden, now the president-elect, leaders from
3: I can't stand all kinds the way of these countries, people talk,
9: Belgium,
3: dude.
9: Canada, Estonia, France, Germany, Greece, the list goes it's on, even bad. Saudi Arabia, which say? Was President Trump's first stop, congratulating president-elect Joe Biden from the King of Saudi Arabia. What do you say to them?
10: Well, I'll actually be in Paris on Monday, and I'm headed to Saudi Arabia after that. There's still an awful lot of work to do. We're reminding everyone that all the votes haven't been counted. We need to make sure the legal process is fully complied with, and then America will do what it does best. We'll have a leader in the White House on noon on January 20th, and we'll continue to execute American foreign policy. It's what President Trump wants to make sure that our entire team does all the way through, every day. It's what we're focused on. It's what I have my team focused on. There's still a lot going on in the world. We're pretty focused here in America on our own election. There's a lot still going on in the world, and we're focused on making sure we keep Americans safe during this time period.
9: You know, you were asked today about the concerns about a smooth transition, and you said it will be a smooth transition to a second Trump administration. Were you being serious there?
10: We'll have a smooth transition, and we'll see what the people ultimately decided when all the votes have been cast. We have a process, Brett. The Constitution lays out how electors vote. It's a very detailed process laid out. We need to comply with all of that, and then I am very confident that we will have a good transition.
2: Okay, so what do you make of that? It seemed like a walk back, but also he seems confident that they're going to have fraud.
3: I didn't see that as a walk back. I saw that as just a straight political what he's supposed to answer. You know what I mean? I didn't see him say like apologize or whatever. It's just he gave the straight answer this time.
2: Yeah, whereas I guess last time, walk back was too strong of a word, but it was. He didn't say yes, it's going to be Trump again.
3: It's your typical bullshit political answer where you say a bunch of stuff but say nothing at all.
2: Okay, well maybe you'll like this one. I thought was more interesting what he says next here, because he kind of issues a warning.
9: So back to my first question, is it improper for these foreign leaders to be reaching out to Joe Biden?
10: You know, if they're just saying hi, I suppose that's not too terribly difficult. But make no mistake about it, we have one president, one secretary of state, one national security team at a time. It's appropriate that it be that way. Brett, I will say this. One of the things that I have observed now, almost 4 years into my time in this administration, is the previous folks just refused to get off the stage. So they talk about healing and all these transitional things. Frankly, I've watched Ben Rhodes, Susan Rice, and John Kerry, and Wendy Sherman be active on the world stage in ways that weren't consistent with what the Trump administration is doing. I regret that. It wasn't in America's best interest.
2: He's calling out John Kerry by fucking name for running around to Iran and all over the place, making deals, even though Obama's not even fucking president.
10: That they
2: John Kerry was apparently like going to other countries being like, don't worry, like Trump's going to be gone. Don't listen to him.
3: Are you surprised? I'm not.
2: No, but it's fucking, I am glad to see Pompeo calling that shit out.
3: Yeah. I'm liking Pompeo. I didn't know what to think about him before, but he's growing on me. But
2: he's growing on me as well.
3: My firstborn son, I'm naming him Rudy. Rudy Giuliani. You can

0: Logan Act, I know the Logan Act. I hope that all those folks who are out there having these conversations aren't violating that law. I'm sure the Department of Justice will be keeping a good eye on that for us.
1: Yeah. I'm sure the Department of Justice will be keeping a good eye on that for us.
2: Yeah, he seems to be going further than he needs to go. You know what I mean? Like, he seems to be attacking more. Like, if he was to play it smart, he just would have went with that first statement and been like, well, don't worry, Brett, we're going to have a smooth transition. We're ready. And American people are going
1: to
2: be safe.
1: But he's fucking calling out Obama officials by name for trying to, and saying, like, that we're, who'd he say was going to be watching them for violating the Logan Act?
2: Department of Justice.
1: Department of Justice, yeah.
2: The DOJ, motherfucker.
1: Now, fuck Barr, with me, I do fuck not with trust the DOJ. At all.
2: D.O. to the motherfucker tree.
1: But okay, so Barr, though, what about him? I don't trust that guy.
2: I don't know. I'm holding out hope. Because he didn't have that great statement about mail-in ballots and their potential for fraud. So
1: I feel like Barr's job is just to act like he's like doing the right thing, but then like never follow through.
2: It's hard to know who to trust because there's so many fucking plants that act like they're on your side.
1: But Barr was already kind of like, he helped cover up some shit, dude. Like fucking...
2: With what?
1: 9/11. Like, he was back during 9/11. He was doing shady shit with Bob Mueller. And then fucking Barr had like... Wasn't he the one that just totally fucking botched Ruby
2: Ridge?
1: There's gotta
2: be some good guys. I mean,
1: he got all those guys killed at Ruby Ridge.
2: There's got to be some good guys that go, you know what? I was a part of this, but I recognize now that what was going on was corruption. And these people were bad. And now I want to do the right thing for the country. There's got to be some of those people out there, right?
1: Or even people that maybe see which way the wind's blowing and out of selfish reasons just side with Trump and are loyal.
2: That's the other thing, too, that really makes it seem like Trump has a good shot of getting this overturned, because you would think if he didn't, these people would not be talking this way. Either that or they just know that day one they're not going to be they're going to be relieved, right? So what's the point if they know they're going to, you know, be replaced on day one?
1: No, I think your first idea was maybe a little more, makes more sense, because if they thought Trump had no chance, then they would be probably just backing down because they don't want to get smashed by the boot of the establishment after Trump goes down.
2: Well, here's the thing. Like, a lot of people are like, oh, the Republican Party's not going to... Dude, if the Republican Party has any... goddamn brain cells, they're gonna fight just as hard about this voter fraud as Trump is, because this affects Republican elections. This affects all these local fucking elections where we know this type of fraud's going on. So the Republican Party, I think, is gonna fight this shit just as hard as Trump is, because this is something that's affecting the whole party, you know, not just Trump. Like, if you ever want to see, you know, Los Angeles go red or California go red, you're gonna have to solve this fucking problem.
1: Yeah. Wow. And go red as in Republican, not CCP. Just
2: go red as in every woman in California has a period at the same time.
1: I liked this Sky News clip that was pretty, I thought it was pretty funny.
3: Said Joe Biden, you've just told me Joe Biden is not the winner. So you are arguing it. Don't say you're not arguing it. You are.
4: He is, darling, I told you that he is not the president-elect of the United States, which he is not. He has not been certified by each state secretary of state, and the Electoral College has not met yet. So if you want to be a proper Brit and be technical, those are the technicalities. You know, everyone...
3: Okay, he is recognized as the president-elect by Republican president, former Republican president, no, and by former Republican president George W. Bush.
1: Fucking Bush. Bush said that Biden's president. Bush said so.
3: By admittedly Democratic President Bill Clinton, by four U.S. Republican senators, and by Democratic senators. Look, it's not a question. I know technically he hasn't been sworn in yet and the Electoral College hasn't met. We all know that. But we also know that any previous candidate other than Donald Trump would have admitted that he'd lost and conceded by now.
4: So I guess what you're telling the viewer is that the mainstream media and big tech like Google, Facebook, and Twitter control the narrative and tell us what to think. I tell everyone at home, please watch the show.

0: Black Mirror, because you're watching it right now. The media is gaslighting you. Think for yourselves and just let the democratic process play out. No one is saying that Joe Biden isn't going to ultimately...
1: And what you're doing is encouraging people to indulge in baseless conspiracy theories. And I put it to you again, as someone, an attorney at law, I find that an extremely regrettable thing for you to be doing.
0: Well, I hope you are never charged with a crime, because if so, you would be convicted and guilty, because no due process is entitled to anyone. Now, is it?
1: Do you listen to yourself ever and think, does anyone really believe what I'm saying?
0: So now we're going to insult me for my opinion.
1: No, I'm just asking you. I'm just asking you. You're making a case.
0: I'm extremely
1: You've made a series of statements
0: which have not had
1: backing.
0: And I spent 3 years in law school, and I passed the bar exam.
2: Look at this privileged fucking white male attacking this poor
0: fucking female. And in good faith, I'm in good standing. So I think you should have some deference and respect for a lady.
3: Dude.
2: This is some toxic masculinity.
3: That dude got fucking owned.
2: Yeah, dude. I mean, it's so ridiculous.
3: Fucking British people.
2: You can't. I mean, this is like where this whole conspiracy thing has gone, to where now if you just disagree with what CNN tells you, you're a crazy, worked out conspiracy theorist. Let's not forget that they're wrong almost every goddamn time.
3: Yeah. It's pretty fucking nuts. Like,
2: my fucking.
3: It's created such a divide, though, because people, like, I have less friends, more family, but there's a mix of both that just wouldn't. It's like they just will, they'll never. It doesn't matter what happens. Like, literally, they don't want to believe that there could be that much lying on that big of a scale. Yeah. And because they don't want to believe that, they live in a bubble. And I think it's intentional, because the implications for believing that the media is that corrupt and lies that much is a paradigm shift that they're just not fucking ready to have. And I think deep down there's a lot of that people just fucking know, and they're just like, I don't want to live in that reality, so I'm just going to pretend it doesn't exist.
2: And that has
3: to be a factor.
2: It's like trying to get a drug addict to quit doing drugs. You can't do it. They have to make that decision themselves.
3: Right.
2: You know, maybe a little reverse psychology or something might be what you need to do, but it's just, they don't want to shatter their worldview. They've built it up for so long. It's, you know, I understand.
3: Right.
2: You know, I'm pretty lucky in that regard, that all of my family's, you know, Catholic, old school, pro-life Catholic, not the new school, pro-socialist, baby-killing Catholics. My whole family's very, very right-leaning. But, you know, abortion's always been the big thing with my family. And then my friends, you know, I do have some friends that went to college and they're basically Marxist now, but I don't really talk to them anymore. Most of the friends I still talk to are, you know, plumbers and regular people.
3: Right. Yeah. I'm with you on that. And the college is definitely a factor, because if I'm thinking of my friend groups, it's the people that went to college that are woke, but fake woke.
2: It takes a rare type of person to make it through one of these universities and not give in to be accepted, because you want to be accepted. You're going into a whole new place. You don't know anybody. You know, you're away from your parents for the first time. Like, you're going to do whatever it takes to get accepted, you know?
3: That's a good point.
2: Yeah, I mean, like, my cousin went to university and actually kind of has woken up over the last year. It's nice to see, you know, when someone kind of starts to see the big picture in a way that's, I wouldn't say it's accurate, because we don't got all the answers, but it's definitely a lot closer to what's really going on than what these crazy leftists think, you know?
3: Yeah. And it's, the problem is the media, and like, it's created, like, the people that don't trust the media trust it even less now, but already didn't, like, way less. And then the people that do trust the media trust it even more. Like, so it's the divide just on what we consider facts and truth to be has gotten way further apart than it used to be. We used to be, like, as a country, overall closer to believing what the truth is, but because the media has doubled down on their lies and people have doubled down on believing those lies and then tripled down, the other side
2: has the opposite
3: reaction. And it's just like, you can't even, like, it's like dimension A, dimension B, like Scott Adams and No Agenda talk about. It's like two people watching the same screen, seeing two totally different movies.
2: Yeah.
3: And there's like, I just don't, you can't even, like, at this point, like, it, can it be repaired enough to where that we can have a conversation and believe like some of the same things? Like, I just don't see, I don't see how that happens at this point.
2: The whole government apparatus has to get behind fixing this corruption and bringing it to light to the point where you cannot deny it.
3: Right.
2: You know, and if you can get media to start acting fair, start actually reporting news rather than propaganda. Like, look, a new trending just popped up in Twitter. Voter fraud of any kind is exceedingly rare in the U.S., election experts confirm.
3: Yes.
2: So, yep. Yeah, I mean, this is like they're constantly getting their worldview reinforced by these sites. And it's
3: because
2: just
3: the implication is terrifying that, like, they're being lied to on every platform that they interact with. They couldn't all be in on it, could they?
2: It's not if you flip it. If you flipped it and it was Republicans doing it, they believe it. So a lot of this is just team sport shit, you know?
3: Right.
2: It's like, I see this is like one of the last left-wing journalists I follow, because he followed me a while back, Mikhail Thielen or something like that. All he does all day long is just try to disprove right-wing conspiracies about election meddling or whatever. And Mikhail Thielen or something like that, I don't know who he is, he followed me one day and I was like, what's this journalist following me, is he gonna write a hit piece on me or something? I'm like, dude, it's scary when a left-wing journalist follows you, because you're like, what are you doing, why are you following me?
3: Dude, I mean, but after what Sam Hyde went through, I mean, I think we'll be all right. Sam Hyde fucking had every left-wing journalist writing about him, and 4chan putting pictures that he was holding a gun. Or that he was, like, pictures of him, like, is it the Sandy Hook shooter and the Parkland shooter? And then the FBI came to his fucking house. So that's, like, worst-case scenario.
2: But
3: like,
2: Sam Hyde also
3: in most cases, if a left-wing journalist writes an article about you, all it does is get you, like, more attention in a good way.
2: Dude, I can tell you Sam Hyde's not happy about losing his dream show. You know, they got him canceled. Like, that was heartbreaking for Sam Hyde, man. Like, that was their dream to have a fucking show.
3: That was heartbreaking
2: show.
3: For me. I fucking loved that show.
2: I know, man. Like, so, you know, fuck these guys. This is my thing. I see a left-wing journalist following me, and my thoughts are, okay, he wants me deplatformed. Because to me, it's like, I'm surprised they haven't already came after me, because I create out-of-context comedy. So that makes me a purveyor of false news or whatever, you know what I mean? Like, they can spin the context to make my content dangerous. Well, if they don't like me, context, they can manipulate it however they want, you know? Like, they can take out the comedy of it and just go, oh, look, this guy's just creating, you know, fake videos and making it look like Joe Rogan is a rapist, and you know, and he made it look like Biden's election strategy is to kill people, and you know what I mean. Like,
3: I get what you're saying.
2: You know, I've had it. I get it all the time. Every day, I get
3: intentionally ignoring
2: people.
3: Humor to paint. It's like, you're right. It's what they did to fucking Sam Hutt.
2: I see comments every day from people who hate my guts because I take things out of context, and it's like,
3: wait, but they don't. Okay, wait a minute. That's like all you do.
2: No, but that's what I'm saying. I don't
3: why
2: understand.
3: Why would they
2: it.
3: Be? How could they not? Do they just not understand it's a joke?
2: I don't know. I mean, I could go into my Facebook messages feed and start reading off all the shit in my spam. But it's just people get angry as fuck at me because I make their hero Joe Rogan look bad, and they think.
3: But Joe Rogan fucking thinks it's funny.
2: I know. I mean, they don't know that. They just think a lot of them are right wingers who think I'm some leftist trying to hurt Alex Jones or you know, it got really bad when, remember, Joe was going to do the election debate. And then I released a Joe Rogan video. I forgot which one it was, the Miley Cyrus one or The one with Annie Lederman where he's, you know, trying to fuck her and then eats her. You know, they're all saying, I was doing it to discredit Joe Rogan so that he won't host the election. And,
3: and I'm like, oh my God, you got to ignore those fucking people.
2: That's, no, but I'm just telling you, that's a reality. There's a huge group of people who don't distinguish what I do as just a joke. They see it as fake news.
3: Right.
2: You know, they see it as dangerous. I'm just as bad as CNN.
3: Yeah. It's like, well, I would say 90% of those people, it's probably your first video that they've seen, or their first video of yours they'd seen.
2: Yeah. But then they start flagging my shit, though. Because I had the other day, I had this dude that was like, I'm going to flag all your shit. And then I look on Facebook and like six of my videos are demonetized.
3: What the fuck?
2: Yeah. And it's like, and they've been sitting waiting for a review just out of nowhere overnight, right after he said that. So I think, you know, if you go and start flagging people's videos, they'll demonetize your shit just to be safe. Yeah. You know how these fucking people are. So, yeah, it'd be nice if these big tech systems fix this flagging shit. Because when you become a big channel, you know, it becomes a big problem.
3: Yeah.
2: Because you're always going to have haters. And the bigger you are, the more haters you're going to have. And if they all decide to start flagging your shit, I mean, YouTube sometimes will just remove your shit if you get a lot of flags. And then you got to go figure out how to bring it back up, you know? And good luck with that. Well,
3: yeah. Your content never gets like, I mean, okay, sometimes it's pretty dark, but usually I can't imagine like it actually being anything that would get, besides Alex Jones, actually. Alex Jones would be, I'm surprised that doesn't get you flagged more.
2: I've only been hit for one Alex Jones video. And that's right. was the Bill Gates part two where he calls for the military to put him to death. He calls for people to be executed by the military. I'm not going to do
3: George Washington one where he's like, George Washington would have a stack of death warrants or whatever.
2: Yeah, exactly. That's one little part of it. But yeah, it's about like the whole third, like the whole last act is him calling for people to be put to death.
3: And one of the,
2: but I don't think that was it. I think what was it was him talking about starving African children and me doing that real long, slow zoom in of the starving African kids. I think that was too powerful of propaganda against the lockdown. I honestly think that's what made him pull it down.
3: Yeah, and that's the, like, you said some people commenting thought you were trying to, like, discredit Alex Jones or something or take him out of context.
2: He's hilarious. The number one goal of my videos is to make you laugh. And I'll try to have a little statement in there that's pro Alex Jones, but then that's not my goal though. My goal is not to make Alex Jones look good or make anybody look good.
3: That's what I was
2: going
3: to say.
2: My goal is to make a funny video. People I wish people would understand that. Like, I try my hardest to leave my politics out of my content and just go, okay, nobody's coming here to hear my political opinion. People want to laugh. So that's my goal. And if I can make something where somebody can laugh and not feel like I'm attacking their left wing or right wing politics, that's what I want to do. Cause even though I'm far right and all that shit, I'm not Vic Berger. Vic Berger is this little fucking bitch that every video is a political hit piece now.
3: It didn't used to be like that, man.
2: No, it didn't. Like, and I never want to be that, you know, you know, when I get on these podcasts and I do live podcasts, it's hard not to talk politics because it's such a powerful thing going on in society right now. But,
3: oh yeah, I mean it's especially like with COVID and everything. It's like you can't really not talk about it. It's pretty much front and center.
2: Well, even if I try not to, you know, if I start reading my comments or if I start reading my chat, which I do when I do live podcasts on YouTube, I'll read my chat and people will start asking me about politics, and it's like, if I say, oh, I don't want to talk about it, then it becomes a thing where people go, well, why don't you want to talk about it? You know, then it becomes a bigger thing. So, you know, and I'm passionate because I think we're in a very dangerous place right now where people need to be awake to the danger. So it's, you know, I'd want to talk about it. So it's a difficult situation where I want to just entertain people, but at the same time, you know, the country's falling apart all around us, you know, so.
3: But yeah, and that's what I was going to say about your Alex Jones videos specific. And there's like certain other ones. But Alex is the best example because it's like, they're hilarious. And then you do a really good job of not, you can't really tell, like for the longest time, I couldn't really tell if you were like just fucking hated Alex Jones or what, because it, and or just loved him. I couldn't tell.
2: That's,
3: and
2: that's
3: like
2: that.
3: No, yeah. That means you did a really good fucking job, because they were so fucking hilarious and yeah, so good. Yeah. And then I'd be watching. I'd be like, yeah, it was like you could have. Yeah, you don't want to be able. You don't want to have an agenda, and then you definitely don't in those videos, because they're fucking.
2: It's funny because I get the most hardcore of hardcore info warriors are always pissed off at me. They think everything's they don't see it the way you do. Like, they'll watch, you know, Alex Jones versus Ben Shapiro or Alex Jones versus Young Turks, and I put like children's music over Alex Jones's rants.
3: Yeah.
2: And I still get messages to this day. Why did you put children music under Alex but not the Young Turks?
3: It made it funny.
2: Yes, exactly, because it was because it made it funnier. Like,
3: yeah,
2: Alex was singing, and like the dialogue the has to fit the music.
3: He's like fake typing. Oh my god.
2: Yeah, yeah. Like, I tried to find some music that added to the Young Turks, but they were just so goddamn boring that I thought it just brought out the boringness and lameness of it to just leave it with no music. And then you cut it's back to perfect. Alex, and it's this beautiful symphony and him just fucking ripping shit up, and it's just, it was the juxtaposition of these boring stuffy fucking losers and this massive fucking entertainer who's just fun to watch, you know.
3: Hilarious.
2: But they like, don't see it that way. They see it as, you know, I'm making Alex look like a dumbass. It's like, no, I'm, come on, man.
3: I mean, well, you do, yeah, I mean, yeah, I guess you definitely need, you can't like treat Alex like he doesn't deserve to be mocked sometimes. I mean, he does ridiculous shit. Like, I don't know. It's exactly. Like the one where he, I think your video, people should check it out if they would see it. The Alex Jones breaks up with Donald Trump. Had me roll. I've watched that one a handful of times. That one has me rolling every time.
2: He was so toasted for that.
3: He tried so hard.
2: You could tell like the whole the whole staff was out having some drinks, and then all of a sudden they called Alex is probably drunk, like, oh, we got to do an emergency meeting where we're going to war with Syria. God damn it, World War III, fucking Trump. And everybody's like, you could see Owens, like, he just pulled him out of bed, you know, and he can't even keep his eyes open. And Alex is there like drunk ranting. He's angry at Trump. That is so good. It's like, I don't care what you think about Alex. The entertainment level of that is just unparalleled without me editing it, just on its own. If you were to watch that weird ass stream that just showed up.
3: Better with the editing, but yeah, the actual video itself. That's the thing about Alex, is like, it's fucking, I laugh my ass off just listening to fucking him go off. Like fucking yesterday when he went he went off, started screaming about like having, like, we're really gonna be ruled by a fucking Crypt Keeper. And he started just like incoherently screaming the other day for like a fucking solid 30 seconds, and I was just like this. And then out to break with the
2: it's a lot of theater in it, man. Like people like, and this is one thing Alex Jones fans, the diehard ones, don't want to admit, you know, is that there's a lot of theater to what Alex is doing.
3: That's why it's so fucking good.
2: That's why people, I mean, Alex knows that there's the listener who's the hardcore fucking, you know, Walmart fucking prison camps popping up everywhere, you know, that type of listener, the false flags, fucking everything's a false flag type of listener.
3: Yeah.
2: And then there's the guys who found Alex through like Placeboing and Vic Berger memes, who watch for when Alex gets funny and he gets theatrical and he starts to do his impressions. So he's trying to please both sides of that audience, and he knows he's got to turn up the entertainment. If you know, that's what puts people, you know, it's brilliant because if you really want to get the information out there,
3: I sometimes get good information from InfoWars. Sometimes it's not good, but sometimes I get like, oh, I didn't know that. And I look at it as true. Yeah. So yeah. I value Alex as a news source, but if he was boring, I would not watch it. It's like, I might as well watch
2: exactly.
3: Like Ben Shapiro.
2: It's a way to get people. Because, yeah, if it's just him being serious and stuffy, people are going to tune out. But because of the entertainment, he gets the message out to more people than he ever would have if he wasn't entertaining.
3: At the same time, I think that was real fucking tears that night bomb series.
2: Oh, yeah.
3: Trump bomb series. He means shit. It's not like it's theatrical, but it's also like he'll let his emotions just run amok and then regret it.
2: Yeah.
3: Probably alcohol has a lot to do with that. But.
2: but he is trained. I don't know if he's had professional training in theater, you know, like stage acting, and but he has the ability to be a professional actor. And that doesn't mean he doesn't believe what he's saying. It just means he knows how to up the entertainment value as he delivers what he's saying, you know?
3: Right.
2: Like it's a choice to go, well, Trump sold us out, or to go, God damn it. Because I would suck a dick before I'd sell out to fucking, you know what I mean? Like, you know, he did. But that was him just being drunk and real. I don't think he was doing 80.
3: Golf ball through a garden hose is a good line. Yeah.
2: I will suck a golf ball through a garden hose before I sell out this country.
3: I haven't been in bed with no man. I've been in bed with about 300 women. If I like men, I'd be proud of it. I'd have a line of them.
2: I like women, damn it.
3: Dude, that rant, okay, like, this can't be true. There's certain things Alex says where it's like, this has to be bullshit. Where he's like,
2: no, I don't.
3: By the age of 15, I had already slept with, it's actually shameful, I'm not bragging. He's like, I already slept with 150 women, conservatively.
2: Yeah.
3: And I was dating college girls at the age of 15. I was a man. I'm like, what, who are you? If that's,
2: yeah, I don't.
3: I mean, I guess that's possible.
2: With Alex, because I didn't ever, see, when I first started making stuff, it wasn't always about being out of context. I kind of evolved to that to piss off. Basically, I had a war with Ben Pixel, Joe Rogan's team. They kept copyright claiming all my videos, right? So I was like, okay, well, let me see how fucked up I can make this, right? So eventually I sent him one and I was like, oh, so you're saying this happened? You know, because if you're copyright claiming my video, you're saying it's not transformative. I haven't created and added anything new. So you're saying that Joe Rogan really wanted to fuck Duncan Trussell and basically, you know, like, so I started making him as bad as I could. But I never had to do that with Alex because Alex is not. He don't care. Like, you can share his stuff, you know?
3: He makes it totally clear.
2: Yeah. So I just was like, well, let me make the funniest video I can. Like, with Joe, I got to always think about how I can create new context and be transformative so I can feel like, you know, I'm not going to fall into that where they don't think it's transformative enough and they start claiming my shit, which I think that might have just been, they got 30 guys going around looking for Joe Rogan. They see Joe Rogan's face, like, oh, that's Joe Rogan clip, and just claiming it, not even watching it. And, you know, and that's another downside, the choice I made back in the day to kind of make it not like much dank, where everything's so clear cut. Each cut is a jump cut that's right in your face, and you can see where the lines are spliced with the other lines. I wanted to make it feel like you're watching a scene in a movie, which, you know, that might trick somebody into thinking that something's not edited if they're kind of not really on their toes, you know?
3: Mm-hmm.
2: And I think that kind of made it harder for me with the copyright claim stuff, you know, because they would just think it was an actual clip from Joe Rogan.
3: Yeah. Well, I mean, I think it does, like, having to do that for those is part of what makes them, like, so outrageous and funny, is because you really have, since you're, like, trying to make it, it's totally not what they said.
2: The
3: absurdity factor goes way up, so it pays off.
2: Yeah, it's what they said, but just recontextualized into the worst possible context that you could have. You know, like, I love how much Joe talks in, what is it, second person? Or whatever, where he'll be like, yeah, it's like, I hate people who fucking park in handicap spots. I'll be like, hey, you fucking asshole, stop parking in the fucking handy spot. You know, it's like, dude, that's perfect. Thank you. Hey, you fucking asshole. All right. Yeah. I guess the line I can make it seem like you were calling your guest a fucking asshole. You know, so it's just, you know, anyway, it's fun, but it's a lot of work, man. I mean, at some point I'd like to do some other stuff. Like, I'd love to do my own, like, series or something, you know, where I could actually write my own lines and not have to steal them.
3: Yeah. Or yeah. Like, a cartoon would be awesome if you could team up with somebody. That's what I've always wanted to do.
2: I've tried.
3: Like, animators are, like, hard to come by, though. And I took 2 years of Flash, and Flash was obsolete before I finished my second year.
2: I'm so picky, too, man. Like, the one animator I worked with for that Joe Rogan cartoon, the 800-pound gorilla one, he was pretty good and all, but, like, he just didn't deliver on what I wanted, you know? Like, I would get half of what I'd asked for, you know? Mm. And but he did the best he could, just one guy animating, you know what I mean? It's a lot of fucking work, you know?
3: Yeah.
2: So unless you have the money to budget out paying a fuckload to animators, or you do it yourself, And then, you know, it'd take you forever to put out a video. You know, I don't know, man. I'm not an animator, but I imagine it would take a while to create good animation.
3: No. Yeah. Big time.
2: But yeah, I don't know.
3: I think I didn't realize how long we've been going. Been going a while, man.
2: Yeah, what is it?
3: Oh, it's 10:30 here almost. Yeah.
2: No worries, man. Having fun.
3: Yeah. Dude, it's always a blast talking to you, and I'll link everything. People can find your videos in the old show notes.
2: Yeah.
3: Send me anything else I'm missing.
2: You can search at Ping Trip, yeah. PINGTR1P.
3: 1P.
2: You can find me. Yep.
3: Where the I is a one.
2: Yeah, the trip is one.
3: I got a final clip to leave you on, and after you're gone, for anyone else listening, I'll play some, because you and I, Ping, already have heavily both looked into the voter fraud, but I'll have some clips about it afterwards that people can hear if they're still not convinced that some shady happened. But this is a good clip. It's real shorty. Did you see Mayor de Blasio's daughter?
2: Yeah, she said that they stole it, right? But she might. I didn't listen to the clip, but when I saw it, I said, well, that's, I mean, she could mean in the context, like, you know, that they just, they were underdogs, right? Because people do that all the time.
3: She immediately freaks out when she says, I'll play the audio and I'll.
2: Yeah, so that's should have watched it.
3: So she says steal, and then she goes steal, and then her eyes get wide, and she goes steal, like a question, no win. And it was like, and then she goes sorry, and she waves her arm very dramatically, and so I was like, it's not necessarily anything, but it is just one of those beautiful little truth wants to come out moments.
2: It's
3: like
2: when
3: Biden says he set up the. It's like, I know he didn't mean that he set up the biggest election fraud organization, but that's why they call it a Freudian slip.
2: Yeah, like, it's one of those things that, like, if you already are on our side, you go, we know what the fuck you meant. But if you're on the left, it's not going to work for them, right?
3: Well, of course not.
2: We need shit that works on them, too, to where no matter what, you can't spin it. Like, we need to catch Joe Biden sticking his dick in a fucking Cocker Spaniel or something like that and just get 10 minutes of video of that. So
3: they'll say that's a deep fake, though.
2: Yeah, they'll be like, it's a deep fake.
3: There's nothing you can do anymore. Yeah. Did you notice how many, like, when all the Epstein stuff was going on, like Hillary and Obama and fucking all these people were out there, Bill Gates and all these people were like just on this campaign warning about deep fakes.
2: Yeah.
3: It was like everything, like, don't trust anything. It could be a deep fake. That didn't last very long. I guess it kind of stopped after Epstein died.
2: Allegedly. It does kind of suck. But the thing is, though, you can still prove whether something is a deep fake.
3: Right,
2: so you can say it's a deep fake or not, but under real, proper scrutiny or forensic evaluation or whatever the fuck you'd have to do, you can prove that shit. So they can still obfuscate the truth, obviously, you know.
3: Yeah, I mean, like, a lot of things get proved in court that people still don't believe, like fucking.
2: Listen, they're all goddamn lizard people. That's what's going on here.
3: I actually, who was it? Somebody proved that in court, that they're all lizard people.
2: Who? You got to tell me about that.
3: It was Dan Bartoroni.
2: He won a court case that proved that they were all lizard people?
3: Just made up that name.
2: Okay.
3: Hey, you take it easy, man, and
2: you too, brother.
3: Hope to talk to you again soon. And
2: yeah. Appreciate you having me on, man.
3: 79 days of hell has been, or I guess 69 left. Hey, it's been fun. So,
2: oh no, I wouldn't call it fun, but we'll go with that.
3: Thanks, all right, bro. Man. Thanks again. I have fun.
4: We keep hearing the drumbeat of where is the evidence? Right here, Sean. 234 pages of sworn affidavits. These are real people, real allegation, signed with notaries, who are alleging the following, among other contentions. They are alleging, this is one county, Wayne County, Michigan. They are saying that there was a batch of ballots where 60% had the same signature. They are saying that 35 ballots had no voter record, but they were counted anyway, that 50 ballots were run multiple times through a tabulation machine, that one woman said her son was deceased, but nevertheless somehow voted. These are one of many, many allegations in one county, in a county no less, where our poll watchers were in many cases threatened with racial harassment. They were pushed out of the way, and Democrat challengers were handing out documents how to distract GOP challengers. These are real, and anyone who cares about transparency and the integrity of the system should want this to pursue to the discovery phase.
5: In Pennsylvania, Nevada, and Michigan, the Trump campaign has now collected signed affidavits that attest to criminal activity during the voting process. In the city of Detroit, witnesses have alleged under oath that ballots were improperly backdated and counted without matching signatures. One poll watcher alleges that 40,000 late unsealed absentee ballots were counted orally, and all of them went for Democrats. In the state of Nevada, 8 whistleblowers from within the Nevada Election Department say they witnessed voter fraud abetted by other election officials and by their supervisors. According to one affidavit, a poll worker saw people bringing handfuls of ballots to a Biden-Harris campaign van. Those ballots were then filled out at the van, placed in return envelopes. Eventually, Biden's supporters formed a wall to block outsiders from seeing what they were doing. Meanwhile, according to voting records, people who were not even alive still somehow managed to vote on Tuesday. In New York, deceased voters cast absentee ballots. On October 9th in Nevada, a man called Fred Stokes Jr. mailed in his vote. The only problem was Fred Stokes Jr. died 3 years ago at the age of 92. The Republican Party of Nevada says it is aware of hundreds of other potential cases of dead people casting ballots. In Pennsylvania, records show turnout from several people who were born in the 19th century. They apparently rose from their graves to vote. Now, all of that is real. We spent all weekend checking it.

Arnold.

0: It's Abs in a Six Pack, and
1: hey,
0: I'm here. Chris Arnold, Caleb Stevenson, Noah's on vacation, and we're joined by Patriot J at Sir Hottest.
2: Hey,
0: on at Sir Hottest, right? It's like on Twitter at Sir Hottest. Is that your social media for most
2: things? Twitter and Instagram.
0: At Sir Hottest.
2: My Snapchat name is Phil Jackson because I chose that in high school and I can't change it.
0: that's how most of mine went too. Yeah. It's like I picked this in middle school, high school, and I just stuck with it. So are you a No Agenda listener, or did you just happen to put Sir at the beginning of your username?
2: I just happened to put Sir at the beginning of the username.
0: So did I. That's what happened to me.
2: Nice. My rap name was J-Hots, and then I flipped it and kind of went like Sir Hottest of J's, and then that didn't fit for a Twitter handle, so I just kept it at Sir Hottest.
0: Oh, okay. So that means you got a SoundCloud then, right?
2: I sure do.
0: Dude, we got to link that in the show notes. What's your SoundCloud?
2: I think it's just soundcloud.com/jhots95, but I don't know. It's been a while since I've uploaded. I'm going to come out with some new content this summer, hopefully.
0: We'll get that in there for sure. Anyway, yeah, the reason I hit you up is because you were like making me giggle, making me laugh with a lot of your tweets, and I was like, I like this guy. And I was like, let's get him on. I don't know. I guess before we dive into anything specifically, man, like what have you been into lately? What do you got going on? What's the news? What's the deals? What's the deets?
2: Well, I've been stuck in the house for like 2 months, you know. It's like basically illegal to go outside now. So I've just been stuck in my room a lot of the time, writing some raps. I do homework for people a lot. That's pretty much it. That's a daily life for me, writing raps and papers, smoking a little weed here and there.
0: Nice. Hey, you're in Cali, right? Waterloo. You're in California?
2: Yeah, I was in DC for the past like 4 months doing an internship for a congressman from Arizona, but I just came back to California this week.
0: So you're like born and raised California?
2: Yeah, exactly. I was just out there doing like a little semester internship.
0: Right. Yeah. No, I've never even been to California. So for this West, I've been is Colorado, which was pretty great. But yeah, we're both on the eastern side of things. Me and Caleb and Noah, our other guy that's the East Coast.
2: I want to go back there.
0: It's pretty. It's like, I like the South. I do like the South a lot just because, I mean, we're already opened up.
2: Right.
0: So it's like, I work in food service, so it's like I can go back to work now. Finally, I don't have to get a government unemployment check. So nice. That's nice. Congrats. Yeah. It was the first time I've ever applied for unemployment in my life was because of this thing, and it was like, well, when I saw the paycheck they were trying to hand me, it was like, oh, it's like the state unemployment plus $600 a week. All right, I'll yes, please. So I got 3 weeks of that. But then Bill Lee, the governor of Tennessee, opened us back up.
2: Wow. Well, that's good.
0: What's the latest on North Carolina, right? Caleb, like, what's...
1: They are in phase one of three phases of reopening. So, like, restaurants are open now, but you can only have 25% of your maximum occupancy at a time.
2: Oh, my God.
1: Yeah.
0: Might as well be closed.
1: I don't understand.
0: We're at 50% capacity right now in Tennessee. 25, you might as well stay closed, I feel like.
1: Yeah, pretty much. It's right. Just like to give the people something rather than just keeping them cooped up.
2: Give them something to wait in line for.
0: Yeah, exactly. So, but California, I mean, well, by the way, should I just call you Pat J, Patriot J? What?
2: You can just call me Jay. Jay is fine.
0: All right, Jay's good. All right, so Jay, what's California? Like, I know, like, my aunt and a couple of cousins live in California, but they're hillbots, I guess we'll say. So, like, what is actually going on in California?
2: So it's so weird. Like, I didn't really expect to come home to this pandemic, And since I've been home for like, I don't know, 4 days, I feel like I'm living in like commie world. Like mm-hmm. I got to wait in line to go to the stores, and then I've got to wait in a long line once I'm in like the grocery store, and then they have this stupid little shield in front of the cashier, like that's going to prevent them from catching the virus. I haven't really seen a lot of people outside either. When I was in DC, I feel like there was a lot more people outside, but I feel like here I haven't noticed a lot of people outside. The roads have kind of been empty. And I'm in LA County too, and they just announced yesterday that they're probably going to extend it until July. So it's looking like it's going to be a rough couple months for me.
0: Yeah, I saw LA was 3 more months is what they're talking about for a lockdown.
2: Yeah.
0: Yeah.
2: They just opened up they just like reopened the beaches, and you can do basically anything but sit on the beach. Like you have to be moving, which is stupid. They said you have to like either be jogging or like walking or swimming, but you can't just sit on the beach and sunbathe.
1: What? How does that make any sense?
2: Who goes to the beach to freaking like run? Like people just go to relax.
1: Mm-hmm.
2: And they already do it 6 feet apart from other people. Nobody ever huddles up at the beach together.
1: Yeah, you don't go next to the other guy with his towel already down. It's like, hey, you might have the towels overlap a little bit, but
2: right.
0: Yeah.
2: You don't have enough space. Like, come on.
0: Yeah, that's, I mean, no offense, but like the way this has shaked out so far, the way this has been shaken out, I'm really glad that I don't live like in New York or California. Like it's made me like really appreciate living in the South, where like no matter how much of a dipshit our governor is, nobody's saying like we need to like take away all your guns. And you're not allowed, like, we're going to arrest you if you leave your house. Like, that shit hadn't been happening here.
2: Must but, like, be nice living under sensible leadership.
0: Yeah. it's crazy what I've, like, New York and California have been the main two, where it's just like, Texas for a little bit, which I never would have expected, like, certain counties in Texas are doing the same type of thing. And it's like, what is happening?
2: Wow.
1: Well, okay, so you said you visited D.C., so
2: yeah.
1: What do you like? Like, do you like California better than D.C. or vice versa? What's your opinion?
2: It's a really tough call for me. I would have to put California over D.C. just because of the weather, but I really like D.C., like the architecture and all the buildings there are just phenomenal to look at. I don't get much shit like that in Cali. And it is nice. I feel like just the culture of the East Coast is a lot different than the West Coast. It was like a lot busier in DC, which was cool. And there was a lot more young people. I feel like that city is run by young people, which is tight as a young person.
1: Yeah.
2: But yeah, I'd have to put Cali over DC only because I don't really ever have to wear a big coat, and that shit was getting on my nerves, like walking to the metro in like 20 and 30 degree weather.
1: Yeah like I mean it was 80 degree. I'm in North Carolina, about 3 hours south of DC.
2: Nice.
1: And the other night, yeah, and then the other night it's like been 80 for 2 weeks straight, and then it got down to 31 at night just randomly.
2: Yeah,
1: and see, it was awful.
2: I can't live with that in influx and weather. I like a constant, like, I don't know, 80.
1: Yeah.
2: But it was crazy to me that when I was out there, I would get happy when I saw that the weather was like 65 degrees, and then I came back home and it was like fucking 94.
1: Oh, no, that sounds like too much for me. I got to have a little bit. It's got to be a middle ground.
2: Yeah.
1: Like 65 sounds good to me.
2: It definitely gets way too hot during summer over here.
0: Well, we all should have listened to Al Gore and Greta, man. All right, none of this would have happened. Man.
2: Those are the fucking peak minds of our society.
0: I know. If only we would have listened.
2: I saw that Greta was going to be on this upcoming CNN coronavirus climate change panel, which is ridiculous.
0: Yeah. Not only is she going to be on, but she's on as an expert on the expert panel for the CNN climate change. Yeah.
2: They got her like right there next to Sanjay Gupta
0: and Bill Nye, who admits he's not a scientist.
1: Just the science guy.
0: Yeah.
2: People eat it up too. I used to think Bill Nye was like the smartest dude on the planet, and then I graduated middle school.
0: Yeah. No, I remember. Yeah. Dude, like I remember, even when I was homeschooled, like I would watch Bill Nye and be like, "Oh yeah, this is like a scientist. Tell me what's up." And I was homeschooled by like ultra Christian parents, and even they let me watch Bill Nye. You watch him now, and it's like, okay, what are you talking about, dude?
2: Right. Did you guys see any clips of like, I think he did a Netflix reboot of his show, and it was just like really weird, and they were promoting every single thing on the agenda.
0: Yeah, no, he went around the same time that Bill Nye got his Netflix show. They removed from the catalog when you buy, like when you can digitally buy a show, there's a whole episode of the original Bill Nye the Science Guy where Bill Nye talks about X chromosomes and Y chromosomes and why they like dictate which one's male and which one's female. Really? And biology and stuff.
1: Oh my God.
0: They removed that entire episode from the old Bill Nye the Science Guy show around the same time his Netflix show came out.
2: How very telling.
0: Yeah. Yeah. So, as far as current events go, man, like the last couple days, like even since I first hit you up, like a lot of shit has happened, right?
2: Yeah, like, dude, the world's been moving at the strangest pace.
0: Like, right after I first talked to you, like Flynn, the DOJ dropped Flynn's case. You have
2: Flynn Nation. That shit was big.
0: Yeah, and then you got Obamagate trending at 3.5 million tweets before they removed it from trending. This is what I saw.
2: It blew my mind how long that was trending for.
0: Yeah, I'm surprised they let it trend for that long, but then it disappeared. The one tell that I noticed immediately was, I saw Obamagate was trending for almost a full day where it hit like, you know, it was like 1 million tweets and 2 million tweets, and then it passed 3 million tweets, and then it just disappeared when I went to trending. It had over 3 million tweets, and then what was trending instead of Obamagate was Trumpgate. Trumpgate had 110,000 tweets, and it was trending above the Obamagate that I just saw that had over 3 million. It's like, wow. Okay.
2: They're not even hiding it anymore. Yeah, they're like, we'll censor you guys. Fuck it. You're not going to do anything about it.
0: Yeah, and they're right to a certain extent. Like, what are we doing about it? Just talking about it, really, but, you know.
2: Yeah, I don't know. I hate when, like, the president will kind of point out something like, oh, blah, blah, blah, social media censorship. And then it's like, dude, you're the president. You should probably do something about this.
0: Yeah. Well, exactly. That's something we've been talking about a lot. It's like, if Trump's a white hat, I hope he is, but like it seems like it's not panning out that way, because what better, like if everybody's on to the cabal, like the deep state, then why not just have somebody run it that acts like they're against the deep state but really is in the pocket of the deep state?
2: Right.
0: I don't know. What do you think?
2: Because
0: I'm not decided.
2: Because like, I don't know. I put my faith in the guy, and I feel like he hasn't done anything like too intentionally bad. Like, I remember being super upset with him when he first did the airstrikes on Syria back in like 2017. Same. But that was like it. Like, that didn't drag us into an entirely new conflict. And so I feel like things like that give me faith in Trump. I don't know. I haven't been let down seriously by him. So that's a good sign, I feel like, after 3.5 years.
0: Right. Yeah. And even like it seemed like the evidence later on, I was mad about that too when he did the strikes on Syria, but then it later seemed like it was a PR stunt, because the more you like look into it, it seems like nobody actually even got killed by those strikes.
2: Yeah, exactly.
0: It was just like Trump like flashing his dick, basically.
2: Yeah, maybe like appeasing the deep state. I don't know, because
0: so we had a like Pat Miletich on from Conspiracy Farm, like the UFC guy, and he said the same thing. He was like, I've been saying if like Trump falls for the false flags and attacks Iran, then he's not the white hat we thought he was, is what Pat said.
2: Yeah.
0: And Trump didn't attack Iran, so that's a win
2: that's
0: for
2: like
0: him.
2: The biggest flip step.
1: It actually seems like him interfering, like the Syria strikes and stuff, kind of kept us out of any additional conflicts with Syria or Iran.
0: Right, yeah.
1: It was like a deterrent.
2: Makes sense.
0: Yeah, the more everybody I've seen like get upset about the entire foreign policy kerfuffle that's been going on. They always like to criticize Trump's foreign policy, but I always bring it back to like of all the last 6 to 10 presidents, I'm pretty sure Trump is the only one that hasn't started a new war. Like, I don't think Trump has started war with a new country. And, you know, Obama started 6, Bush started 4.
2: If anything, like, he's kind of prevented wars. Like, I feel like if Hillary was in office, we would definitely have gone to war with North Korea. We would probably have fucked up Assad in Syria.
1: I feel like we'd be at war with Russia, too. Or not war, but we'd be really tense with Russia right now if Hillary was president.
0: Oh, yeah. Yeah, I'm just to put aside the fact that Hillary probably would have like be having the, you know, National Guard shoot people on the streets because of this virus and round them up into FEMA camps. All that aside, like if Hillary was president, like she bragged the same way Andrew Yang bragged about it. Like if we can prove 70-80% chance that Russia interfered in our elections, we need to retaliate militarily. It wasn't just Hillary that said that. It was like Andrew Yang said that. And it's like, yeah, I don't want to go to war with Russia because the CIA says that they meddled in our elections.
2: Right? I can't believe people just take their word for it. Like, if you ask somebody like, hey, what proof of Russian collusion do you have? They're like, oh, well, CNN reported 17 intelligence agencies said it. There's all the proof I need.
0: Yeah. And then you look into it, and what just came out with this whole Obamagate thing? It turns out that Susan Rice and John Brennan and Adam Schiff and all these intelligence committee people are admitting under oath that they have zero evidence that Trump was colluding with the Russians and have zero evidence that Trump did anything to our elections. But yet those same people are saying we should justify a war with that country because of something that they have no proof of.
2: And I don't understand how they were like able to get away with saying one thing under testimony and then just lying to our face on CNN about it. It's ridiculous. And I can't believe how long it took for these things to like be declassified and for us to finally have their testimony, you know?
3: Open up your eyes, man.
0: True. So, yeah, no, it's... I see, like, I've always been kind of a conspiracy theorist, so I'm not, like, I'm less, like, flabbergasted by what's been coming out as much as I am, like, very excited that people are being forced to look at it and the mainstream is being forced to, like, justify it. Does that make sense?
2: Yeah. Definitely.
0: I mean, I've always been kind of out there as far as my beliefs go, but, like what I was telling Caleb, like, my buddy here, Caleb, was like, I've been telling him that this virus came out of a lab since early January. And then now we got Trump months. And Pompeo. Yeah. Now we got Trump and Pompeo saying the same thing. And so, like, I waited months for it to happen. But now that Trump is parroting what I've been saying for a while, it's like, thank God.
2: Right. I feel like I like Trump because he's like, I feel like he's a conspiracy theorist deep down at heart. And I can appreciate that.
0: I can probably find Trump on the day of 9/11 saying that there were bombs planted in the building. Clearly, bombs were in the Twin Towers.
2: Ooh, yeah. I feel like growing up, like the left used to be like the conspiracy theorists, and now it's kind of switched, and like the right side is more conspiracy leaning, and the left is like so pro-establishment. I just don't understand how that happened.
1: Yeah, same here. Like, I grew up in a house where we listened to Rush Limbaugh every day, and it was always, you know, it was like the people in charge, they know what's going on and everything, yep. And now it's completely reversed, like you said. It's like that traditional liberalism transformed into some kind of pro-establishment, just whatever the smart people say, that's what goes.
2: And it's so weird because, like, usually it would kind of, like, transfer with, like, presidential power. So I don't know. If a Republican is in office, I figure the Dems would be more able to question that authority. But I feel like even with Trump in office, the Dems are still, like, so pro-establishment, pro-vaccinations, pro-health officials, pro-Bill Gates, pro-multinational corporations.
1: Yeah. It's weird because it almost seems like they're trying to shift. And I think this might be part of like an attempt to try to globalize everybody, is to shift away from just supporting like the government power to supporting like the intellectual or the scientific community or whoever decides to be on this side of I'm smart, so I'm right rhetoric, like Bill Gates. Even though he doesn't know a thing about medicine, he's a medical expert now.
0: Yeah.
2: I guess that's what billions of dollars will do for you.
1: Absolutely.
2: Anything you want.
0: No,
1: it's, oh, you got $1 billion? You're an expert now. Yeah, you're an expert in what? Yeah, sure, why not?
0: Yeah, it's the same reason we let people like George Soros run our

0: he was still, in quotes, alive? Would he be a child care expert?
1: Oh my god.
2: He'd probably work for CPS.
1: He would probably be like education. Something for kids, I feel like. They would have him talking about the dangers of homeschooling.
2: The dangers of homeschooling. The main problem with your thesis was like, what would Jeffrey Epstein be if he was still alive? But I'm pretty sure he's still alive.
0: Well, you couldn't see it, but I did air quotes with my fingers when I said that.
2: Okay. Okay. Fair enough. So yeah, man, I've been following it not as closely as I should be, but following it more than most people I know. So the whole Obamagate thing, just a nutshell version of it, seems like most of it is stuff we already knew, right? Like Flynn, Roger Stone, they got railroaded. It's basically looks like Hillary, Obama, Clapper, Brennan, McCabe, Comey, these guys committed treason to overthrow the duly elected president. None of that is like new information for most of us that's been following it, right? But like,
1: yeah,
2: there's a reason new shit came to light, and now Obamagate was trending number one on Twitter until it got taken off. So like, what? Yeah, I guess what I'm asking is like the quick summary of Obamagate. Like, why is it important now compared to how it used to be?
1: Well, I think most importantly, it's important now because we're in election year, right. And I feel like that's one of the reasons why Trump kind of waited to bring this whole thing to the forefront about like spying on his campaign, because I was always wondering, waiting for it to happen during the 2018 midterms, and then like nothing ever happened. So I feel like if that didn't happen, then he has to wait until the 2020 election, because he's got to secure the next 4 years somehow. So if he comes out and says, hey, by the way, the guy I'm running against, he and the president and the FBI director and the director of national intelligence, and the list goes on and on, they were involved in setting up plants and a phony Russian scandal and spying on the campaign, then it's going to be an easy victory.
2: I can see that. Yeah, I can see that making sense. What just confused me about the whole thing is the fact that, like, we already, like, those of us, like I said, that have been paying attention knew all this was going on. But now we have, I guess, extra documents to prove it.
1: Yeah.
2: But I just didn't understand the timing of it. But I guess what you just said makes sense, especially if the plandemic is something to try to crash the economy and get everybody to hate Trump. This would be a good card you would hold on to drop.
1: So crazy how the economy was so strong, it took a fucking pandemic to ruin it.
2: Yeah. It's in bad shape. Like, we know the economy is going to take a dive because of all this, but it seems like some states are getting started back up enough quickly to where it's not going to be as bad economically as we thought it would be, right?
1: Yeah, hopefully.
2: Hopefully, yeah.
0: Yeah, it looks like it's just going to be a lull, just kind of like just like a couple months lull, and then it'll come back, because people are going to be, I think, from what I've seen, people are going to be excited to go back out into the economy and start spending money again.
1: Oh, yeah.
0: Like, nope. After being cooped up.
1: That first month, like, everybody's free again, it's going to be crazy.
2: Oh, yeah.
0: Oh, yeah. Like, people are going to be everywhere.
2: Yeah, the restaurants around here, like, because I work at a restaurant, so, like, I wasn't allowed to go to work for over a month. And now I'm seeing Tennessee only allows 50% capacity, but I'm still seeing like there, every restaurant I go by, there's constantly a waiting line outside, you know, like usually that would only happen around like noon to 2 PM or like 6 to 8 PM. But this is like happening like before lunch hours, or like, you know, at like 3 PM, there'll be a long wait line outside. I think people, at least in the South, are ready to get back to work.
1: Yeah, it's crazy how like the Republican states are wanting to open again and go back to work, and then you got the Democrat states who just want to stay at home and suck on

0: From the titty of government.
1: Yeah.
2: Oh, yeah.
1: It is weird how it's a partisan thing.
0: Yeah, and it's like blatantly partisan too. It's like there's like no hiding it, I feel like.
2: Yeah, it's weird how it started out. It's like, oh, this is a pandemic. We're all in this together. And now there is like just a clear divide between the people that are like, yeah, we need to reopen. We need to start doing stuff again. And the people are like, no, we gotta keep just doing all this stuff that we're not even sure is working.
0: Right.
2: It's just very weird how this got divided down the middle, especially by politics. You would think like a virus wouldn't be something that would become political.
1: It's similar to the original, well, not the original Iraq War, but the post 9/11 Iraq and Afghanistan wars under Bush. It was really the left back then that was against those wars. And the Republicans were all for him, even though it shouldn't have been a partisan issue. It was a partisan issue, kind of like the pandemic is the opposite of that right
0: Yeah.
1: now.
2: True.
1: By the way, I found the I think I haven't played it yet, but I think I found the clip of Trump on the day of 9/11 saying that bombs must have been used in the building.
3: Great.
4: Donald, you're probably the best known builder, particularly of great buildings in the city. There's a great deal of question about whether or not the damage and the ultimate destruction of the buildings was caused by the airplanes, by architectural defect, or possibly by bombs or aftershocks. Do you have any thoughts on that?
3: Well, it was an architectural defect. You know, the World Trade Center was always known as a very, very strong building. Don't forget, that took a big bomb in the basement. Now, the basement is the most vulnerable place because that's your foundation. And it withstood that. And I got to see that area about 3 or 4 days after it took place, because one of my structural engineers actually took me for a tour because he did the building. And I said, I can't believe it. The building was standing solid and half of the columns were blown out. I mean, so this was an unbelievably powerful building. If you know anything about structure, it was one of the first buildings that was built from the outside. The steel, the reason the World Trade Center had such narrow windows is that in between all the windows, you had the steel on the outside. So you had the steel on the outside of the building. That's why when I first looked, and you had big, heavy I-beams, when I first looked at it, I couldn't believe it, because there was a hole in the steel. And this is steel that was, you remember the width of the windows of the World Trade Center, folks? I think, you know, if you were ever up there, they were quite narrow. And in between was this heavy steel. I said, how could a plane, even a 767 or 747, or whatever it might have been, how could it possibly go through the steel? I happen to think that they had not only a plane, but they had bombs that exploded almost simultaneously, because I just can't imagine anything being able to go through that wall. Most buildings are built with the steel is on the inside around the elevator shaft. This one was built from the outside, which is the strongest structure you can have, and it was almost just like a can of soup.
0: Wow. I've never heard that.
1: That was the day of the 9/11 attacks. Trump called in and basically said it. Like, I know buildings, trust me, I know buildings. Okay, they had bombs in the buildings. All right. I mean, you saw it, like, it didn't get any news coverage, but less than a year ago, Trump came out and, like, during a press conference at the White House was like, I'm pretty sure I know who was behind 9/11. And you're all going to find out pretty soon.
0: Yeah, I definitely remember that one. He was like, vote for me, and...
1: Well, no, this was after he was already elected, but yeah.
0: Oh, really?
1: But he did it before he was elected, too. But yeah, after he was president, which I put a little more credence behind that, because it's like, hopefully he's getting the declassified shit.
0: Right.
1: I'm thinking he might actually know who was behind 9/11.
2: Okay, now hear me out here. What if, he's been alluding to that for a while, he's alluded to some other stuff about declassifying information.
0: Yeah.
2: What if his, like, in November, when he's got to start running again, because they're going to have the Democratic nominee and everything, that's going to be his big bargaining chip. He's like, I'm going to release everything about 9/11. I'm going to tell you who killed JFK.
1: He kind of did all this other
2: stuff. What if he starts doing that? What if he starts pulling that card?
1: You know, you remember, like, the JFK documents, some of them were supposed to be released under Clinton. They got delayed. Bush delayed him. Obama delayed the release. Trump let him out. They were redacted, but he still let him out. And some of those documents show that the man who said he couldn't remember where he was when Kennedy was assassinated, the only man that couldn't remember where he was when Kennedy was assassinated, Trump let out the documents that now show that George H.W. Bush, George Bush's dad, was a CIA agent at the time and was in Dallas, Texas that day when Kennedy was assassinated. So what if Trump does the same thing second term but for 9/11? Ties the Bushes into it again.
2: That alone would get my vote.
0: Oh, that would be glorious.
1: That would be so awesome.
0: That were me to want to repeal the 22nd Amendment and give him a third and fourth term.
2: Emperor Trump.
1: Yeah.
0: For real.
1: Yeah, it'd be so...
0: I tried to tell somebody the other day about like Bush 41's involvement in JFK's assassination and how he was CIA. And I feel like when you tell people these things, they just don't care. They were like, so what? Like, what would he have to gain from it? And I'm like, dude, he became president. Like a decade after that, like, what do you mean? What would he have to gain from it? And they're like, what do you mean? It doesn't matter.
1: What would he have to gain from it?
2: It's like, what would the head of one of the most powerful organizations in America have to gain from getting rid of another head of one of the most powerful organizations in America?
0: God, it's just so silly. I remember, like, I was talking to somebody. And I was like, yeah, maybe Michelle Obama like might be a man. I don't know. And they were like, well, even if she was a man, why does that matter? And I'm like, why does it matter that the fucking first family of the United States is lying to us? Like, what do you mean?
1: Yeah, I've like,
2: yeah, it's like it's a huge betrayal of trust to the public.
1: I'm less offended by Michael Obama being a man than I am by Bush and Obama covering up the murder of thousands of Americans on 9/11, but I see your point. I see your point, nonetheless. Right.
2: It all comes from the same place of deceit.
0: Yeah.
1: So now we need to get into, for sure, the leaked Obama phone call, right?
0: Oh yeah, the one where he was. All afraid and panicking, talking about the rule of law.
1: Yeah, see, yeah. Well, let me get it.
5: This is the real world right here. This is not fantasy land. And I risked my life doing this. This isn't breadcrumbs and horse shit.
1: So all right, so now we've we gotta hear Obama talking on the phone. Okay, so Jay, you think probably how we do, like it seems like Obama probably knew he was being recorded.
0: Yeah, I thought initially, like, I thought he leaked it, but then I learned that there were, like, over 3,000 people on the phone call, and I'm like, yeah, he has to know what he's going to say is going to hit the public.
1: Exactly, yeah. Yeah, it seems like the way he was talking, it just doesn't sound like a leaked phone call, put it that way.
0: Yeah.
1: But Yahoo News got the scoop on it, got leaked to Yahoo, which is another red flag in my opinion. It's like, oh, you're going to... You're not going to Project Veritas or fucking anybody else. You're going to Yahoo News to leak it. It's like, okay. Because if it was anything worth leaking, Yahoo News would probably just not leak it.
0: Yeah, exactly.
1: Yeah.
6: The news over the last 24 hours, I think, has been somewhat downplayed about the Justice Department dropping charges against Michael Flynn, and the fact that there is no precedent that anybody can find for someone who's been charged with perjury just getting off scot-free. That's the kind of stuff where you begin to get worried that basic, not just institutional norms, but our basic understanding of rule of law is at risk. And you know, when you start moving in those directions, it can accelerate pretty quickly, as we've seen in other places. So I am hoping that all of you feel the same sense of urgency that I do. You know, whenever I've campaigned, I've always said, this is the most important election, especially, obviously, when I was on the ballot. Yeah, that always feels like it's the most important election. This one, I'm not on the ballot, but I am pretty darn invested. We got to make this happen.
1: So he's not on the ballot, but he's so invested that, yeah, like you said, Jay, sounds like he's kind of panicked a little bit. I'm not on the ballot, but I am very invested.
0: He's so invested that he didn't endorse a candidate. There's only one candidate.
1: Yeah, I mean, if I was him, I wouldn't endorse Biden either. I guess I got one more clip if you want to finish up the clips and just chit chat after that.
0: Yeah, let's do it.
1: All right, I got you know
7: Robert Mueller, Russia investigation. Mueller investigation.
1: You know who Brian Stelter is? Old Brian Stelter.
0: Oh yeah. He's
1: as Alex Jones has pointed out, he looks like Jared Fogle, the Subway guy. He's got the same smile and eyes.
8: Oh my god.
1: So yeah, this is somebody made a supercut. I know it was Free Beacon, I guess. Free Beacon made a supercut, and it starts off with Brian Seltzerwater criticizing everybody for being obsessed with the deep state and the Russia hoax. And then it follows him up like a bunch of clips of him being obsessed with the Russia hoax.
7: So disappointing to look at what we're seeing from right-wing media these days, where there's such an obsession with the deep state and these revelations about the Russia probe. Latest on the Robert Mueller Russia investigation. Mueller investigation. The Russia investigation. Trump's Russia ties. And Robert Mueller. The real Russia story. Russia probe. The ongoing Russia probe. Russia probe. The Russia investigation. But Mueller and the Russia probe. Russia synergies. They wonder if Russia has compromising information on the president. What is the source for the president's claim that they have found no collusion with Russia? He misspelled collusion. Every day we're trying to keep track of the drip, drip, drip of the Russia investigation. Drip, drip, drip, drip, drip, drip, drip, drip, drip, drip, drip, drip, Trump and Russia. To see whether Trump was secretly working for Russia. To bring it back to Russia and Russia and Russia. Russia. Russia. Russia's Russia. Russia. Russia. Russia. Russia. Russia. Russia. And Russia. Robert Mueller. Robert Mueller. Special Counsel Robert Mueller. Robert Mueller. Robert Mueller. Robert Mueller. Robert Mueller. Robert Mueller. Mueller investigation. Mueller report. Russia conspiracy.
9: Do you believe that he's colluding with Russia?
7: I wish I could just say no. He's definitely not. That's crazy.
1: But he is. He's definitely doing it. Oh, he's colluding with Russia. In the Russia. Oh my God, Russia.
0: Marissa, Marissa, Marissa.
1: So, I don't know, like me, and this is just, I guess I'm basing this on like the what I've seen so far, but it seems like no matter how much proof comes out that Trump was basically an attempted coup happened, like he said, treason, like Trump has been calling it treason against the United States duly elected president. It seems like no matter how much evidence keeps coming out, it seems likely that nobody's going to jail. Like, I'm not convinced that Obama or Hillary or even, like, McCabe or Comey or Brennan will go to jail.
0: I don't see Obama going to jail, but I definitely think, like, Comey and McCabe would.
1: Well, McCabe supposedly already has indictments out that have been out for a long time, like multiple indictments on McCabe. Which I've seen multiple like prestigious lawyers say, yeah, like the Justice Department did not deny those indictments. They're already good to go, but I haven't seen even them get arrested yet. So,
0: yeah, true that. It's really weird. I don't know. Hopefully it all happens in like one mass wave where we just send these fuckers to jail.
2: That would be awesome, but I realistically don't see that happening. There's too much money and power at that level.
0: You're right.
2: Gonna be like one fall guy.
1: The McCabe will probably be the fall guy. I don't even know if Comey will take the hit, but yeah, in a just world, a lot of these people would be at least, you know, having to account for their crimes under oath, but that hadn't even happened yet. So I don't know. It seems like a Matthew Buddha pointed, like, I think he accurately described the QAnon thing as boomer hope porn. And
2: never heard that before.
0: Yeah.
1: But I kind of agree with him. It's like, I want QAnon to be real, but I haven't seen I haven't seen people going to jail like they should be for it to be real. Maybe I'm wrong.
0: So I think Q is real, because I've been reading the Q posts like since I can't believe nobody's really asked Trump about it, because to think that they've been posting almost as long as Trump's been president is pretty weird. But yeah. I remember they would like post about McCain, and they would call him like no name. And then I heard Trump speak one time, and he literally said, like, I'm not going to say his name, when he was talking about John McCain. And that's kind of when I was like, okay, it might be like a little valid. I don't know. But it's just weird, because I feel like any like sense of like any sense of Q being real only comes in these little weird drops or breadcrumbs or coincidences. And it's like, why won't the fucker just say like, hey, you know that guy you've been reading on 8chan for the past 2.5 years? It's actually like Dan Scavino.
1: Yeah, Dan Scavino. Yeah, no, that would be ideal. But the argument against that is like enough people in the public have to be woken up to know that the mainstream is lying to them. Because otherwise, yeah, when they do the mass arrests of the deep state and the satanic pedophiles, when all of them start going down on a big scale, then the media, if enough people still believe the media will spin it as, oh, Trump's declared martial law and he's arresting his political enemies. So,
0: right.
2: But if there is undeniable proof they've been involved in satanic, like, you know, pedophile shit, like, that should be enough to wake everybody up.
0: Right? Like, I don't know what it's going to take for people to wake up, like, at this point, when there's, like, so much, there's so much stuff, like, leading to it, and, like, if you just do your own research, but I guess the problem is people just don't want to do their own research, they just watch the MSM.
2: Exactly.
1: Well, more now like
2: Jeffrey
1: than ever.
2: Epstein should have been enough.
0: Yeah, come on, like, dude, and I can't get over the fact that that was, like, a popular meme, and it was, that was it. Like, it was just a meme. Oh, he didn't kill himself and nothing really happened.
2: Yep, now it's gone. Now it was like last month's meme.
1: Yeah, that's true. Exactly. So, this is a clip. I know Caleb's already heard it because we kind of covered it in our Trump versus Biden episode. But, I mean, somebody brought up a baby to the front of the audience that had a giant Q painted on their shirt. And Trump was like, look at him.
10: Look how happy that baby is.
1: And he was like, look at that baby. What a beautiful baby.
0: See, shit like that. Like, yeah. He's pointing out a cute baby. Like, why don't you just say some shit? Like, confirm it, dude.
1: Right. It's kind of like when Elon Musk hasn't fully come out and said that the pandemic was a planned event to take away our freedoms. But he has been saying we're losing our freedoms. And Elon also made his Twitter profile picture from Deus Ex, which is a video game about how even in the game, they're called the Illuminati. And in that video game, the Illuminati release a planned lab-created virus to take away freedoms and control the global population. So it's like kind of the same thing with Trump with QAnon is the same thing with Elon and the plandemic. It's like, okay, so you made your profile picture a video game about how the Illuminati released a virus to control the population and take away freedoms. Why didn't you just come out and say it? You could say the same thing about Trump, where it's like, why don't you just come out and say that, you know, does that make sense?
0: Yeah.
1: Why don't you just come out and say Q is real?
0: Right. Yeah. Or at least, I feel like, I don't know, I don't think he would have a lot of his supporters out here looking foolish, supporting something that was like, I guess, maybe designed to make his supporters look dumb, unless it was real, you know?
1: Well, I'm
2: That makes sense. Like, he wouldn't want like his own people. Like, why would you send your own people out there just to look, just to feed into some kind of nonsense frenzy? There's gotta be some truth behind it.
0: Yeah, like if it was really crazy, he probably would have said something like, "Oh, these people are dumb," because he calls out everybody else. Like, why won't he just call these QAnon retards out if they're really retards? You know?
2: Right. Exactly. And there's not like, I mean, like, there's not that many of them either, like to affect like voting or anything like that.
0: Yeah. It's not like he would like lose all of his base.
2: Yeah, he would just lose a small portion of it.
1: He would probably lose the most enthusiastic part of his base, but not like his whole base.
2: Yeah,
0: yeah.
1: Because the most enthusiastic Trump supporters are Q people, I would say.
2: Some of them, yes. I mean, there's also, I mean, his main fan base is like the people that are like pretty far right and old school Republican, but not super, super far right. Because if you go too far right, then they start questioning everything Trump does that's not completely in line with what they believe.
11: Yeah.
1: Well, they're not. They're definitely like Trump's base is, I think, I don't know what the percentage would be, but it seems like most of it would be the anti, not just anti-Obama, but anti-Bush. Like,
11: yes,
1: a lot of the people like me that hated like Bush and his war on terror and like the his whole foreign policy and his economic policy, just like Obama's was the same thing Bush did. Like, I think that's a lot of where Trump's base comes from. So I don't think it's fair to say that they're all conservative.
2: You're right. You're absolutely right. They're not all like super conservative, but there's a large portion of them that are like the middle America kind of lower middle class economically people that always vote like conservative, and the people that were fed up with like the
1: I just farted in the mic. I didn't know if it would pick it up, but I think it did.
2: Yeah, I heard the shit out of that.
1: Nice.
2: But yeah. Here's what I'm trying to say. Pretty much all Q supporters are Trump fans, but not all Trump fans are Q supporters.
1: Yeah.
11: Yeah.
1: I hear that. That's reasonable.
12: It was all poop water.
2: Bill Gates and his poop water.
1: Bill Gates. So, okay, so I guess we got sidetracked. as far as Obamagate goes, like, I think we all agree Obama is not getting in trouble for this, but, like, what about the public perception? Do you think, like, people are... Now that there's more documentation of it, that people are actually on a nationwide scale realizing that Obama oversaw the illegal wiretapping of his political opponent?
2: No.
11: Well, I feel like it's solid information, like it is coming out and keeps coming out like that. I don't know why Obama wouldn't end up in jail, you know? Like, I guess it only because of, like, who he is, but I can't imagine a world where, like, the president is tweeting, Obamagate, Obama got caught, and everybody in his administration is culpable in the wiretapping, and then it goes straight to him. Like, he's got to be held responsible somehow, and I don't imagine him getting off away scot-free, but I also don't imagine him sitting in jail, but I don't know what the medium in between the two are, and it's weird.
2: He loses his position at Netflix.
11: My God.
1: Netflix fires. No, if anything, Netflix will give him a raise because they're owned by the Chinese. But I see what you're saying, though. It seems like Obama's going to lose a lot of respect from a good chunk of the nation, kind of like how Reagan did for Fast and Furious. Or not Fast and Furious, that was Obama too. Obama did Fast and Furious. I meant how the Iran-Contra kind of ruined Reagan's legacy, but like the Republicans still consider Reagan to be awesome even though he sucked. I feel like it'll be the same thing. Like forever the right is going to like have something to point out that as for why Obama sucked, but the left will always ignore that fact. I don't see just like even when like Trump said like to Hillary in the debate, like you'll be in jail because you'd be in jail. It was like even when he said that, I was like, yeah, that'd be. It goes back to like boomer hope porn. It's like I mean, even I would love to see Obama and Hillary in jail. Do I think it's gonna ever happen? No.
2: Right, and it's because these people have just, they're too far ingrained into everything. You can't send a president to jail.
1: Yeah.
2: Like, that would look terrible. The whole country would, no one's going to support that.
1: Yeah.
11: You're right.
1: The only people, you can only send whistleblowers to jail. You can't send government officials to jail. When has a government official gone to jail?
11: Like, Tuck even... Dennis Hassert went to like country club prison for a couple months.
1: Yeah, country club. That was the first example I was going to think of as Dennis Hassert. It's like, yeah, but it's like Hassert.
11: The only example I can think of.
1: Yeah. I mean, even Anthony Weiner got off scot-free for what he did, pretty much. Like, he was in, like, fake jail.
2: He got dragged through the mud. Did he go to jail?
11: I think he didn't go to jail.
1: I thought he went to jail, but it wasn't, like, a life sentence.
2: Oh, okay. I just thought he got dragged through the mud and had to, like, go into hiding.
11: Yeah, no, he served 18 months. That's what, that's what New York Times says.
2: Okay.
1: Nice.
2: But that's still, like, I mean, any, like, normal person that did that, you get fucking shanked in jail.
11: Yeah, exactly.
1: Yeah. Yeah. Well, I'm looking at Twitter right now, and hashtag subpoena Obama is trending.
11: Oh, interesting.
1: Yeah. That'd be cool. That's one other, like, mark that under my list of things that I don't think will happen.
11: Yeah. We can't even get Hillary Clinton to sit down for her deposition.
1: Yeah, we're not like gonna get Obama. Like, two judges said that, like, Judicial Watch, like, actually got to where she has to testify again about Benghazi. And, like, I heard that the judge ruled that Hillary has to testify about it. That was the last I heard of it. For all I know, it's never going to happen. She's never going to be under oath.
11: Yep. And then coronavirus happened. So, yeah. I mean, that's a perfect excuse to just not show up.
1: That actually makes me
2: excuse to make everybody forget everything.
1: Yeah, yeah. So that's what we've been talking about this a little bit lately. The Biden versus Trump debates. Are they going to actually do that in person? Are they going to do it over Zoom? Are they going to have Trump and Biden debating over Skype or Zoom, or are they just going to cancel it and be like, "Well, we can't have the debates." So you'll just have to vote without any debates for the first time in American debate history.
11: Well, considering the fact that Joe Biden is a nominee, they will probably go for like no debates.
1: Yeah,
11: but if they did have it, I think the last debate with Biden and Sanders was like in person, but they had like no audience, so it was awkward. And
1: yeah, it was no audience, and it was six. They had the 6 feet separation between their two podiums.
11: Yeah,
2: yeah, they can't let Biden debate. There's no way.
11: Dude, he can't even form a sentence. Like, it would be just rude to watch Trump debate him.
2: It would be sad. It would be like... It would be like watching the bully on the playground pick on the polio kid.
11: Yeah, like, yeah, exactly.
2: It wouldn't even be fun to watch.
1: It kind of would be fun to watch, though.
2: Maybe at first, but I feel like it'd get kind of sad. Like, when Trump dismantled Jeb so efficiently, it'd be kind of like that.
11: Yeah. Dude, I can't believe Trump ended Jeb's campaign only by calling him low energy.
1: Low energy Jeb.
2: Low energy Jeb.
11: And then it's so funny that he had an exclamation point after his name, too, for all of his campaign gear.
1: Jeb. That's a good point. I didn't even think about it.
11: Force the energy. He was like, "Fuck! I know I'm low energy. Let me just throw in an exclamation point in there, and then everybody will say Jeb."
1: Jeb.
13: The reason is not just to help people who have or in fact are likely to get Alzheimer's.
1: I like to get Alzheimer's.
2: Play that one more time. I didn't hear all that.
13: And the reason is not just to help people who have or in fact are likely to get Alzheimer's.
2: Oh my God. My name's Joe Biden. That clip alone should be able to show you Biden just cannot debate. He can't get on stage with Trump and win.
1: Jeb Biden.
14: My name's Joe Biden. I'm running for President of the United States. Look me over. If you like what you see, help out. If not, vote for the other person.
11: Look me over.
1: Look me over. If not, vote for the other person. Fuck it.
2: I'm not that good.
1: Oh, man. back to Obamagate, man. Like, we're all on the same page. Like, more people now know that it happened, but nobody's going to jail for it unless it's somebody like McCabe.
0: Pretty much, yeah.
11: I feel like if Obamagate blows over, there might be increased scrutiny for all of Obama's 8 years, and that might lead to, like, I don't know, more, I guess, people going to jail for, like, things like Fast and Furious, increased scrutiny on what he did with the IRS targeting, like, conservatives, and then, like, spying on the AP journalists and shit, because that shit was all bad. And I feel like if one scandal blows open, then hopefully, like, we might have mainstream acceptance of these other things, despite him saying, oh, my administration was scandal free.
1: Yeah. Look, here's the deal. I hope you're right. I hope you're right. I'll be happy if you are. I don't know what's going to happen. It seems like there's a lot of shady people, even on the pro-Trump side, that are acting like it's like, oh, we got him. Like, oh, it's like it's a closed case. And it's like, I don't know, man. Like, a lot of us we've known this has been going on, like the attempted coup against Trump. But, like, this victory dance that people are doing already, I'm skeptical of it.
11: Yeah, I definitely think it's way too early to be celebratory. But I think it's a good sign that Trump is tweeting Obamagate. I think that lets me know we're on the right path, hopefully.
1: Well, I'm with you there. Hopefully.
2: Definitely. I think, though, that taking everything with a grain of salt and looking at the track record of what happens with these kind of things, the easiest and most likely conclusion is that nothing will happen.
15: Putin.
11: I feel like we can't kind of like compare this situation to the past, because in the past there was never a Trump in office, you know?
2: That's true.
11: And if he's the guy we want him to be and think he might be, then hopefully we could change things.
1: Yeah, so, okay, hopefully. So as far as, because I, like, when Trump was running against Hillary, I hated Hillary, but I was kind of sleeping on Trump. I wasn't a Trump fan by any means. He's grown on me over the last couple years. But, like, if you had to nail it down, Jay, like, what would you say are, like, good, like, things that Trump's done that, like, are 100%, like, good, like, he nailed it.
11: Number, I think, like, his most important contribution to the American political field is him exposing the corporate media for being a fake news propaganda arm of the Democrat Party. Like, that is, like, top accomplishment in my eyes.
1: Yeah, or just he's even exposed Fox News for being like a corporate shill, so it's not even necessarily Democrats. I think he's just exposed the corporate media in general, but yeah, mainly being a extreme left-wing propaganda arm.
11: Yeah, and I think it's so beautiful how he can have like an arena full of boomers chanting CNN sucks. Like, nobody could ever get away with that.
1: Yeah. That's true. Yeah, I remember one of my favorite conspiracy theories about Trump that was going on is, like, he was in Dallas, and it was the exact day. It was whatever 1963. It was like the exact same day of the year that Kennedy got shot in Dallas. Trump was doing a rally in Dallas.
11: Oh,
1: and so the theory was, like, they're gonna kill Trump. They're gonna assassinate him, and then the QAnon people got a hold of this clip of Trump versus the Trump in the debates, Biden in the debates, and Biden says, "Here's the deal. The main thing we need to do is remove this president on the 23rd of November," and that turned out to be the day that Trump was doing a rally in Dallas, like a week or two after that. So, like, one of my favorite conspiracy theories that turned out to be totally fake was that, like, they were going to assassinate Trump in Dallas as, like, some kind of ritual, because that's when Kennedy got assassinated in Dallas. Like, all these people were like, oh, yeah, they're going to do it.
0: I wouldn't put it past him. I thought Obama was going to get assassinated low key.
1: You thought or hoped?
0: started off thought, kind of more on the hope side.
1: Hope and change.
0: Yeah, for real.
1: Fuck. Let me see if I can find. I just want to listen to this Boondock song that you tweeted out.
0: Oh my god, that shit is so funny,
1: dude. I hadn't seen that episode in years, and you tweeted out, and I was like, oh my god.
0: Yeah, I forgot about it, and then somebody had like replied to the first tweet just with like they just mentioned the song, and then I looked it up, and had to post it.
1: I don't know if I can find it. It's probably way back in the archives, isn't it?
0: Let me see. I can probably DM it to you really quick. I only tweeted that shit like a week ago, which is crazy. I got like 4,000 followers in a week.
1: Dude, yeah, no, that's the first time I saw you.
0: That shit's so funny. Everybody hates Don Lemon, apparently.
1: Dude, God, Don Lemon. Yeah, do you listen to No Agenda?
0: I do not. Should I?
1: Yes. Yeah, it's so good. They
2: are spot on about a lot of things.
1: Because when you tweeted this, you tweeted this, I must have sent this to like 10 different people.
0: Hell yeah, that's hilarious.
1: Because I had totally forgotten about like how good the here it is. Here we go. Things weren't working right. You said, hey bro, Don Lemon, I got the perfect song for you. And it was right, like, I don't know if Caleb probably doesn't even know about this. Don Lemon went on this whole rant. Or actually, let's, okay. can we just play the Don Lemon rant before we play this?
0: Yeah, you got to.
1: Yeah. So Don Lemon's on CNN talking about how Trump's just jealous of Obama, basically.
16: What is it about President Obama that really gets under your skin? Is it because he's smarter than you? Better educated? Made it on his own? Didn't need daddy's help? His wife is more accomplished? Better looking? I don't know. What is it? What is it about him? That he's a black man that's accomplished? Became president? That he punked you on the whole birth certificate thing? What is punked it about
1: you? Punked you?
0: I think Trump just is wondering. The one who punked Obama. Like, yeah.
1: Dude, Don Lemon, man. So you said, apparently, quote unquote, news these days is apparently just some gay whining on TV.
0: This I'll true. Say a gay nigga whining on TV.
1: Yeah. I didn't want to. I left out that one word, but
0: it's no, so it's funny.
1: It's like, true though. It's yeah, fucking true. But
0: like everybody who was laughing at that was just like some middle aged white person, and I just thought that was the funniest shit.
1: Yeah. Yeah. I wish I was middle aged. I'm just a white person. I can't.
0: You'll get there one day.
1: Yeah. My birthday was yesterday, so I'm getting close. 26. I just need like 10 more years, and I'll be good. 5 to 10 more years.
0: I honestly thought I was gonna get banned for calling Don Lemon a gay nigga whining on TV, but I'm still here. So.
1: Yeah, no. As long as you stay away from criticizing 5G or vaccines, they'll probably let you do what you want.
0: Yeah, you're right.
1: But yeah, then you This is what I was looking for. It's like you said, hey, bro, Don Lemon, I got the perfect song for you. And it's one of the classic Boondocks episodes. This came out 2008 before Obama got elected, if I'm correct.
0: Yeah.
1: Like it's an old episode. Yeah. Like before his first term.

0: So it's Will.i.am and Thugnificent, right? It's okay to ride that dick just as long as it's Barack. Yeah. So, the Boondocks. The Boondocks is so good. But yeah, like I saw that in about Dad. Don Lemon is like
1: perfect.
0: There's been plenty of like straight up dipshits. Brian Stelter, Oliver Darcy, Chris Cuomo, even Wolf Blitzer. Yeah. Like when Wolf Blitzer was like Rand Paul was on CNN talking to Wolf Blitzer, and Rand Paul said, "Well, I don't think that we should base our foreign policy on how much money weapons companies are going to make. I think we should worry about human lives being destroyed." And Wolf Blitzer goes, "So for you, it's more about a moral thing and not all the people that would lose their jobs at Raytheon and Halliburton."
2: Shut the fuck up, he said that.
0: Yeah, I can find that clip. And it's like, it's so like, I there's no shortage of dipshits at CNN, but like Don Lemon has got to be one of the worst. Like Don Lemon is like straight up just like any way he can cause division, he'll do it.
1: Yep. 100%.
0: Like do you remember his Kevin Hart rant? Like when he was talking about Kevin Hart about like breaking a doll box, he's like, Kevin, you know what
1: the fuck?
0: Do you remember that?
3: No.
0: Dude, Don Lemon, when Kevin Hart had, here we go. Don, this is from CNN's own YouTube page. Don Lemon makes emotional appeal to Kevin Hart. Because Kevin Hart, remember when he was going to host the Oscars?
1: Oh, yeah, and then they found his old tweets?
0: Yeah, he had these tweets about, like, if I found out my son was gay, I'll break a doll box, a doll house over his head. So like Don Lemon does this like condescending, pleading, like 10-minute thing on CNN about how like Kevin Hart's a homophobe and he needs to like apologizing won't be enough.
4: A comedian used to say that, Joan Rivers used to say it, and the reason I'm saying it is because we want to talk about another comedian, Kevin Hart. So this is something that's important to me. So can we talk about Kevin Hart?
0: I never thought Kevin Hart was funny and never really liked him, but after this I became a Kevin Hart fan just because of Don Lemon shitting on Kevin Hart. I was like, I'm now a Kevin Hart fan.
1: Right.
4: And it's important to me, it's important to the LGBT community, and it's important to the Black community, and I am a proud member of both. So I feel obligated to speak out on this issue. I see problems that need solving and they need to be addressed, and conversations that we need to have. And I have to start with what has been going on with Kevin Hart. He stepped down from hosting the Oscars last month after tweets from 2009 and 2011 resurfaced with derogatory language.
0: Okay, so wait, CNN has the tweets pulled up now. So can I just read them verbatim?
1: Yeah.
0: All right, Kevin Hart replying to Wayne 215. It's Kevin Hart. LMAO. I'm gonna read these verbatim. LMAO. That's why you sweat for no reason. You fat faced fag. I don't know what he's doing. Here's another one. Yo, if my son comes home and tries to play with my daughter's dollhouse, I'm gonna break it over his head and say in my voice, "Stop, that's gay." Why does Damian Wayne's profile pic look like a gay billboard for AIDS? Boom, I'm on fire tonight. So that was the best three tweets of all of Kevin Hart's tweets that they could come up with.
1: When were the tweets? Like, what, like 2009 or something?
0: Yeah, 2009, 2008, and the other one I don't see a date for. It's just like, it's like just the fact that like I just love it when people like Don Lemon or Chris Cuomo will, or especially Brian Stelter, Oliver Darcy, it's like you're spending your hour long news segment complaining about what someone tweeted, and they're a comedian.
3: Right? What they tweeted like what, 5 years ago?
0: At this point, it was more than that. It was probably like 8 years ago at that point. Maybe more than that. 8 to 10 years That's ago.
3: It's not even close to news.
0: Yeah. It's hilarious.
4: Referring to gay people and disparaging comments about sexuality. But it's not just tweets. Hart used to talk about making sure that his son wasn't gay in his stand-up routine. Watch this.
0: Watch
5: every kid has a gay moment, okay? Every kid. But when it happens, you gotta nip it in the bud. You gotta stop it right then. Hey, stop! That's gay! I turned back around to check on my son again. A little boy was grinding on my son's ass. He was like this. I didn't know what to do. I panicked. I knocked them both down.
4: So
0: that's funny. That's
1: it's funnier when he says it too.
0: but Don, like, I don't even think Kevin Hart's that funny, but like, it's funny. But like, Don Lemon, as soon as that stand-up set comes back, it comes back to Don Lemon's like stern face, like smash cuts back to him. And he's just like, oh my God, I can't believe Kevin Hart said that.
4: And here's Hart telling his side of the story to Ellen.
0: To Ellen? Here's Kevin Hart telling his side of the story to Ellen.
5: The next morning, after a day full of congratulations and celebrations, I'm hit with an onslaught on social media of my past coming back up again. Literally the next morning.
6: Mm-hmm.
5: Not even a full 24 hours to glow in the glory of Kevin Hart is hosting this year's Oscars. And when it happened, you know, my first thought is I'm going to ignore it. I'm going to ignore it because it's 10 years old. This is stuff I've addressed. I've talked about this. This isn't new. I've addressed it.
4: All right, so let's walk through that.
0: Okay, Kevin thanks, Dunlin.
4: Kevin Hart put out a Twitter apology after he stepped down from hosting the Oscars. Kevin said that he has addressed his homophobic jokes in the past, but what about the notion that there were apologies? Well, Vulture is an entertainment news website from New York Magazine. They did an investigation and found all the times that Hart addressed any of the things that he may have done to offend gay people. What they did not find was an apology or the words, I'm sorry. We couldn't find one either. And if you can find one, honestly, feel free to send it our way and we will handle it.
3: handle it.
1: Don't worry, Don Lemon's handling like, it, guys.
0: This is what like CNN now involves, like the top CNN host supposedly scouring the internet to find an apology from a stand-up comedian about a joke they made 10 years ago. That's CNN primetime news now.
1: Oh my God. I can't believe watch that shit. They get so much money. They get paid to bitch on TV.
0: It speaks for itself. Like anything I say about this is just dwarfed by how ridiculous it is in general. But one thing I will say about Kevin Hart is midgets are supposed to be funny, and he usually isn't.
3: Oh my God.
0: I'm much more of a Dave Chappelle kind of guy.
1: Yeah.
0: Dave yeah, Kevin good. Kevin Hart is like the least funny midget of all time.
4: It is true that some of his old jokes had been addressed. In 2015, Kevin told Rolling Stone that he wouldn't tell homophobic jokes anymore. He said that he wouldn't tell them anymore because, and this is a quote, the times weren't as sensitive as they are now.
1: Yeah.
4: Okay. Sensitivity, though, is not an apology. And remember, he said the Academy gave him an ultimatum. Apologize or don't host the Oscars.
5: So I just got a call from the Academy, and that call basically said, Kevin, apologize for your tweets of old, or we're going to have to move on and find another host. Talking about the tweets from 2009, 2010. I chose to pass. I passed on the apology. The reason why I passed is because I've addressed this several times.
4: Okay, so when given an opportunity to apologize again, Kevin said he wouldn't, so no Oscars. For many in the gay community, but especially in the black community, okay, the Twitter apologies or explanations on Ellen have fallen flat. I'm sure you've seen what folks are saying. If you haven't, check it out. To many,
0: they check it out real quick.
4: And that he has somehow turned himself into a victim instead of acknowledging the real victims of violent and sometimes deadly homophobia. Kevin, if anything, this is the time to hear other people out, to understand why they might have been offended. And I don't see any meaningful outreach to the LGBT community. Not that I know of. Maybe you do it privately, and if you do, then I congratulate you, but nothing that you have spoken of.
0: This is 4 minutes in. There's 10 more minutes of Don Lemon bitching at Kevin Hart for jokes he made and bitching at his half-ass, quote-unquote, half-ass apology. And I've watched enough Don Lemon to know that that's like his whole fucking show. Like his whole show, like Don Lemon's whole show is like basically like, I can't believe that everyone doesn't agree with me and that everyone doesn't kiss my ass because I am a gay minority. Like that's like his Don Lemon is, it's bad. It's bad, dude. Somebody needs to put a stop to it.
1: I can't believe how long he's been on TV, too. I feel like that dude's been fucking on CNN for like a decade now.
0: There's always some gold. There's always some straight up gold. He had that pastor come on. You know who I'm talking about?
1: No, I don't think so.
0: We can switch gears. I don't want to get down a Don Lemon rabbit hole unless you're really that interested.
1: Yeah, fuck Don Lemon.
0: Fuck Don Lemon.
3: Put him in the trash.
0: Yeah, throw him away.
1: On the 8 Don Lemon.
0: At a certain point, it's like I'm just wasting time talking about Don Lemon. But there's
1: damn,
0: some bad.
1: He's been with CNN since 2006. Holy shit.
3: Whoa.
1: That's right?
3: 14 years of lemon.
0: he had a pastor. He had like this older pastor on talking about Trump's response to like the African American community, and like the pastor was like, Don Lemon just was spends like 5 Owens? Minutes.
3: Bill Owens.
0: I'm not sure. Don Lemon just like spends most of the time trying to get the guy to like basically just like shit on Trump. Like it's like it went around for a while. I can't remember the name of the guy. But yeah, I think we already agreed anyways not to focus on Don Lemon anymore, so somebody change gears for me before I go back to Don Lemon.
4: Today.
0: Actually I found it. Too late. It's too late.
1: Alright. All right, we'll stay here for a little bit.
0: Stay on Don Lemon for a second. So this is a pastor that Don Lemon had on this week.
4: The president met today with 20 African-American pastors and faith leaders behind closed doors at the White House. Joining me now, one of those pastors, Reverend Bill Owens, is the founder and president of the Coalition of African-American Pastors. Pastor, thank you so much for joining us. Good evening to you. What did the president say about his attacks against these leaders of color? And did any of the faith leaders raise concerns about that?
6: Well, I think something was said in passing. I don't tune in to negative talk from any side. So some things were mentioned, and I took the position that we as black pastors should go down to Baltimore and see what we can do to help. I'm not going to criticize if there's a need, because I was born poor when I was up until I was 8 years old. I lived in a two-room house, no water, no lights, a pot-belly stove in the middle of the kitchen, and until I was 8 years old.
4: But
6: and
4: Pastor,
6: so I had no
4: problem. We have a delay, so pardon me for that. So I just want to just for
0: so first of all, Don Lemon just interrupts him and blames it on a delay. He's like, let's not talk about that. We have a delay. Sorry about that. We have a delay. So I just want to change the subject. It's like
1: it's so funny.
0: It's like he's, if you look at it, like what he's sitting behind, it looks like he's in the middle of a casino because all the CNN anchors are like sheltered in place now, supposedly. So they have a green screen behind him. Who's cracking open a beer? I need a drink.
3: That's me. I'm on Yingling number 1, 2, 3, 4.
0: Nice. I'm getting a

0: colored leaders, leaders that are colored. There were some things discussed, said, but I don't remember him referring to leaders of color.
1: Did anybody there raise concerns about what he has been saying lately about people like Elijah Cummings or anyone?
2: So it's not as good as if you don't see it, but like Don Lemon is visibly getting pissed that this pastor is not saying that Trump is a racist piece of shit. Like Don Lemon's like, I'm leading you into every question and you're not going along with it.
3: Right.
0: Well, that was not the purpose of the meeting today. Today the meeting was how can we help the black community? That is my concern. That was the purpose of the meeting. That is the reason I came to Washington, and that is my focus, helping our inner city young people especially, our children, our young people.
1: So the president tweeted today that he was looking forward to his meeting with wonderful inner city pastors. Any concern for you that the president used this meeting with black leaders to insulate himself from that criticism?
0: I don't think so. I don't think that at all, because I've been to the White House 4 times in 5 months. So it was nothing about insulating him from anything. He wanted to hear from us what our concerns were and what he could do to help us.
1: So, Pastor, you've said some controversial things before. In 2012, you equated President Obama's support of same-sex marriage to supporting child molestation. You later walked that back. But that in itself is an outrageous statement. Why should anyone take you seriously?
0: I've never said that. I have never said that. I had a difference with Obama about same-sex marriage. I've never mentioned a child about President Obama. Never, never, never. If I did, find it.
2: He says, if I did find it, and then Don Lemon rolls his eyes and does not try to find it and changes the subject.
3: Of course not, because he's not a fucking journalist.
2: Yeah, dude, I want to say I hate Don Lemon, but like, he is not a journalist. That's the nice way to put it.
3: Yeah.
0: I've never said that.
1: This is a quote. Okay, if you watch the men who have been caught having sex with little boys, you will note that all of them will say that they were molested as a child, Owen said at a news conference in 2012. For the president to condone this type of thing is irresponsible. He later walked those comments back, saying he didn't think the president was condoning molestation. Is that not correct?
0: That is correct. I've never felt the president was doing that. As a matter of fact, the president is a gentleman. We had a deep conversation with one of his key assistants to talk about the things that we disagreed with him on. And the only thing I disagreed with President Obama on was same-sex marriage. That's the only thing. Then the reporters tried to get me to go into other avenues, and I would not do it because I feel same-sex marriage was ungodly. And I
2: okay, so just that alone, like the fact that this pastor literally just said he agrees with Obama on everything other than same-sex marriage. And yet that's still not enough to be on the Obama team.
3: Right.
2: Apparently, it's like, I agree with Obama on everything except same-sex marriage, but that's still not enough. Like, you're still anti-Obama. You only agree with 99% of them. So we're going to trash you on CNN here. Fucking ridiculous.
4: Yeah. And he was like, Lemon went on the attack as soon as he wasn't like, as soon as the pastor wasn't compliant there.
2: Yeah. Well, he was like, on the attack from the start.
4: That was like nasty.
2: Yeah. Yeah. It keeps getting worse, dude.
0: I took that position then. I take it now.
1: So, I know it's hard for you. You think it's hard to believe that Trump is racist. But he's repeatedly used racially charged language. He consistently attacks black and brown elected leaders. So why is that hard to believe, Pastor?
0: Well, I find President Trump leaders of all colors. He attacks who he will. He's his own man. And I can't dictate what he should or should not do. But he does not just attack black people. He attacks anybody. And you know it.
2: And you know it.
1: So as a man of faith, as a Christian, you're saying he attacks anyone. It sounds like you're condoning attacks. Is that Christianly or godly?
3: Oh, God.
0: I'm just stating a statement of fact. I'm not condoning anything. I'm stating a statement of fact. President Trump does not pick the people he attacks because of color. He attacks anybody.

0: body he feels needed.
1: And is that okay with you?
0: Well, I'm not but I've been attacked. Let me tell you something. Let me give you a little background. I was in seminary, and I started recruiting students for this university. And I got criticism from my leaders, from men and ministers. Why are you down at that white man's school? So I'm used to criticism. I couldn't believe it. We started out with 3 students and put 400 students in a university, inner city students, that this ministry, CAAP, was born out of, which was Give Me a Chance Ministry, asking the university to give these students a chance to go to college.
1: So,
0: students,
1: Pastor,
0: who had no idea they could even go to college.
1: I appreciate your giving me your biography. I do, but for the sake of time, because I don't have a lot of time with you, I have a lot of show ahead. What does that have to do with this
0: right
1: president?
0: Okay, then.
2: What? Oh, God.
0: I was criticized then, and I'm criticized now, directly or indirectly, for meeting with the president. What I'm trying to say is I do what I can to help our young people, wherever that is, however that is. And I have an agenda to help our black young people and poor people of any color throughout this country. I've done it, and I'm going to do it again.
3: What's going on?
0: And I will work with the president on that agenda.
1: Did you work with President Barack Obama on that agenda?
0: I work with all presidents on that agenda. All presidents. I work with anybody that wants to help this country and help our inner city young people. I don't want them to have to go through what I went through to get where I am. Thank God I'm blessed. Starting from nothing on the other side of scratch, I have 3 university degrees. I thank God for that because God blessed me in this great country.
1: Pastor Owens, again, thank you so much for coming on. I appreciate your time.
2: Come on, dude. That was, I found, like, when I first searched that on Twitter, the first thing that came up was Donald Trump Jr. tweeted out that video. So that goes to show you how goes to show you how well it worked out in CNN and Don Lemon's favor. But yeah, that's
4: what it just made Lemon look like just ridiculous.
2: Yeah, it's like no matter how nice the pastor tried to be or how cool he was about it, Don Lemon was like, well, don't you think that makes you a piece of shit? That's like it's fucking ridiculous. That's enough Don Lemon, though. That was probably my bad redirecting. We were on Obamagate before that, right?
5: I think so, yeah.
2: My bad. So what's going on with that? What's going on with that whole thing?
5: Hopefully jail.
2: But if Lyndon Johnson and George H.W. Bush didn't go to jail for the Kennedy assassination, what makes us think that Obama or Hillary are going to face any repercussions?
5: Obama is a black guy. That might be the reason why he might face jail time.
2: Dude, the first president to go to jail, also the first black president. I hope you're wrong. I hope you're wrong, because I'm gonna now that you've put that thought in my head, I'm gonna feel bad if Obama does go to jail. I'm gonna feel bad about it.
5: Right? White privilege strikes again.
2: Fucking whitey, dude. The white devil. Ah, shit. That's funny. I didn't even consider that.
5: I try not to.
2: It's like, I guess that makes sense, though. Like, if there's going to be a first, if any president goes to jail, the first president, the first black president is the first black jailed president. I guess I hope that's not the case.
5: Yes, we'll have to try another fucking minority. Maybe we'll have a Hispanic president.
2: As long as it's not a Chinese president, I'm good with any of the other races.
5: Yeah, dude. Oh man, I can't believe people were gonna vote for Andrew Yang.
2: I have 3 close friends that were all in on Yang.
5: Dude, Yang had so much momentum, too. Yeah. It's crazy.
4: I liked him for a little bit until he actually started explaining how he wanted to do stuff. And the ideas he had were good, but the way he wanted to do them were just terrible.
2: Yeah, it was like, we need universal basic income, but instead of taking a small chunk of the military budget and surveillance state budget, we're going to keep that all in place, and we're just going to fucking tax you from your paycheck to pay for it. And that's where I was like, what? That's like, it's like, yeah, no, fuck you.
4: We'll just tax you and then devalue the money so that it's just, you're just still sitting at zero.
2: If we take your money, but then we give it back to you, then it's fair. Oh, okay. That sounds great. Thanks, Mr. Yang.
4: Other than that, though, what I liked about Yang was he had, at least was addressing concerns about automation and, manufacturing fields and stuff like that.
2: Right.
4: Like, he was the only one talking about, how the shift is going to, change from... Like, there's all these, jobs that millions of people have right now that are going to totally shift to being completely automated. Like, no people are going to be required for them. And he was the only one talking about that kind of stuff. And I like that about him, but that was
2: Bernie. It's like, with Bernie had the same thing. It's like, your diagnosis of the problem, I agree with, but your antidote, your solution to the problem is where we differ. Same thing with Yang. Like, it's like, oh, we need a, he had on his website until he got so much pressure to take it off. He removed it, but never apologized. Andrew Yang had the news and information ombudsman section of his campaign website where we're going to set up a new branch of government to tell you what the real news and what the fake news is.
5: Oh my God.
2: It's like, what could go wrong? And they were going to fine you and shut you down if it wasn't officially approved.
4: Congratulations. You are a government approved news organization.
2: Yeah. So that was the biggest red flag for Yang for me. It's like, I would much rather not get any government checks in the mail and keep my freedom of speech and still be able to watch InfoWars than fucking have to get the government to let me tell me what I can watch. It's like, no thanks. I don't want free
4: I'm
2: money.
4: I'm not for any kind of more, anything that the government controls, I'm pretty much against it. There's no reason for them to try to control.
5: But people are like, no, government, control me more. Tell me what to do. Tell me what to watch. Tell me who's fake. Tell me who is accurate.
2: Yeah.
4: Please, government, I can't think for myself.
2: Please. Sucking on the big old government teddy.
5: Come on.
3: I am a high-priced Washington lobbyist peddling influence. Who wants candy?
2: I really hope King of the Hill comes back.
4: I think that's what we all really aspire to be is Dale Gribble. I think that's what we all want.
2: Yeah, no, I agree.
6: Who wants to know?
7: Did you reply, who wants to know?
6: Yes.
2: I'm looking at the wrong checklist here. I'm still looking at the apocalypse checklist. Well, hey, shit, Jay, while you're here, man, might as well talk to you about the apocalypse.
5: Yeah, let's do it.
2: So we talked about nukes.
5: Yep.
2: We talked about viruses.
5: Okay.
2: We talked about 2012, the end of the Mayan calendar. We talked about man-made climate change.
5: All right, fuck that.
2: We talked about the Book of Revelations. Mark of the Beast shit.
5: Interesting.
2: The only ones we're missing... Oh, we talked about asteroids a little bit. So we're missing zombies and CERN, Hadron Collider, and then, other cosmic events.
5: Oh, dude. A CERN apocalypse would be tight. I don't know what the fuck CERN is doing with that collider, but it would be cool.
2: Open up black holes, man. Open up black holes, bro.
5: Zombies would also be sick. But I don't think zombies are real.
2: Not yet.
5: I don't ever see it happening.
4: Not until somebody invents one.
2: But you got to admit, a zombie apocalypse. A zombie apocalypse still more likely than man-made climate change. I think we could all agree.
5: Oh yeah, for sure, for sure. Yeah. I can see zombies within 12 years before the world ending in 12 years.
2: Yeah, exactly. Mm-hmm. I don't know, like looking because we were recording the apocalypse episode before you Skyped in, so yep. I'll give you what our ratings were. Nukes, scale of 1 to 10. Which most, like, how likely is this apocalypse to destroy all mankind? For nukes, Caleb put an 8 out of 10. I put a 6 out of 10. Virus, we both put 9 out of 10 because it could be a man-made bioweapon or it could be a regular virus. But a virus seems like the easiest way to, like, discreetly kill a bunch of people without, like, somebody tracing it back to you.
5: Okay, makes sense.
2: 2012, the end of the Mayan calendar, the year 2012, ending all mankind. We took a really brave and unprecedented choice and both gave that a 0 out of 10 likelihood, just because it's 2020 now and it hadn't happened yet. So.
5: Right, 8 years later.
2: Yeah. climate change, we gave a 3 out of, both gave a 3. Okay. Which, but it's not, I think, Caleb, when we picked 3 out of 3, that could include like non-man-made stuff, like, right? Just general pollution.
4: Yeah.
2: Yeah.
4: Yeah. Like my thing was like a chemical company producing something that ends up being way more toxic than they think. And then they just keep pumping it out and then dumping it into like water or something like that.
2: Right. Yeah. And we didn't get to zombies yet. So on 1 to 10, that's still blank. Book of Revelations, like a biblical Armageddon, we both put a 5.
5: Yeah.
2: And we didn't finish the asteroids, cosmic events, or CERN Hadron Collider yet. So. I don't know. Of all that, what's the most likely, you think, Jay, that's going to, like, end the world? You got a nukes, virus, 2012, climate change, zombies, biblical apocalypse, asteroids, CERN.
5: I think either, like, biblical apocalypse or climate change.
2: What? Oh, it's a really? Game changer now. It's a game changer.
5: Because I feel like, I don't know, I feel like, I don't want to say climate change, but like, I guess it's the most unpredictable. I don't know. I don't really know what could happen with the climate. I don't see like a virus being super deadly.
2: Or even like nuclear war.
5: Nah, because I think if we would have gone to nuclear war, we would have already done that.
2: I agree with you. Yeah, no, I actually do. Fair. We were talking about that earlier.
5: I feel like we like kind of, like, grew out of our teenager with nukes phase, you know. Now we're like young adults with nukes, more mature.
4: I like that analogy.
2: But somebody that hit puberty go ahead.
4: Why global climate change? Why is that the most likely?
5: I don't know, because like, what if like another ice age happens or some shit? Like, what are we gonna do then, you know?
4: Mm-hmm.
5: And that seems like the most like realistic. As much as I would want to see zombies attacking everybody, I don't know how like real that would actually happen.
4: Yeah, because for the zombie thing anyways, the only way I've ever been able to wrap that around in my mind is like if there's a like some sort of virus mixed with a parasite.
5: Yeah.
4: That like could attach to a person and then kind of like keep, because like that exists, like there's some kind of like spider mite that can control, like it infects I think it's ants, and it can like control their brain once it attaches to them. Yeah, it's freaky as hell,
5: dude. Imagine like a virus that turned everybody into like venom zombies.
2: Oh shit, like Spider-Man shit.
5: Yes.
4: Oh, that'd be oh man.
5: That shit would be tight.
2: I've been just...
4: That'd be pretty cool. You walk outside, there's just venoms everywhere.
2: I've been I'm just still trying to like get over like replaying Portal 2. I don't need Venom zombies in my life.
8: You know, when they talk about a tipping point, you know, are we talking about a tipping point that could trigger a climate change, a disastrous, catastrophic climate change, as being a few parts million more of CO2? Or is a tipping point really a mile-wide asteroid slamming into the Earth at 100 times the speed of a rifle bullet? That could be a tipping point, my friend. And
2: so that's where I stand on it. I stand by that.
4: Like the asteroid?
2: I am not worried about a climate tipping point. I am worried about an asteroid impact tipping point.
4: Man, that's so random, though.
5: Right?
4: Like, I mean, it's an asteroid coming out of space. It's just a flying object coming out of space.
2: Yeah, but
4: it's not like you can predict. I mean, you could watch it come towards you, but that's about it.
2: Yeah, but it's the amount of. It doesn't matter. I'm not talking about like what's the easiest to stop in the long term. It's like what's the easiest to prepare for. If let's say for the sake of argument, climate change, man-made climate change is real. I don't think it is. Let's just say it is.
5: Yeah.
2: For the sake of argument.
4: Okay.
2: We still got 12 years till the tipping point.
5: True.
2: Asteroid.
4: All the time in the world.
2: Asteroid. Yeah. And that's just 12 years till the tipping point. Doesn't mean the end of the world. It just means 12 years till we can't reverse it. Now, an FY fucking asteroid, bro? I mean, fuck, bro. I mean, come on, bro. An asteroid, man? Like, what
4: are
2: you
4: going to
2: do?
4: That's like the lottery. That's like winning the lottery of Armageddons.
2: Are you going to, like, when an asteroid the size of Texas is coming into Earth, the exact plot of the movie Armageddon, are you really going to get Owen Wilson, Steve Buscemi, and Bruce Willis and Ben Affleck to fucking like fly up there and like drill a nuke into the middle of the asteroid and blow it up?
4: That would be so awesome. Like, I would love to live in that timeline.
5: Hey, it might be this timeline with how fucking weird things are going. Who knows?
4: That's very true.
2: Space Force.
4: Oh, that'd be badass.
2: That's why that's why Space Force is here, man.
5: Dude, what the fuck is happening with the Space Force?
2: I have a t-shirt. I have a Space Force t-shirt. That's what's happening.
5: Nice.
2: You know, I don't know. What do you think, Jay? What do you think is going on with Space Force?
5: I don't know. I mean, there has to be some reason why we created the fucking branch of a military called the Space Force. Might be some intergalactic shit going on.
2: Space Force.
4: Oh, hey, this might be why Space Force exists, because that all came around the time that Elon Musk was talking about the reusable rockets and going to Mars and stuff. That might be like the control group or whatever, like the police force that they'll send to Mars whenever we can actually go to Mars. Huh?
2: I'm not going to say no. I'm going to say it's possible.
5: Yeah.
4: I mean, that seems like pretty logical to me.
5: It's all up in the air, if I say so myself.
4: It's like a pun.
2: Oh, wait, no, it is literally up in the air. Oh, oh, oh, oh. Oh, shit, I should have had the... Oh, man, sorry, I didn't have this ready at the time. There you go. It's all up in the air. Yeah. Well, a little bit drunk. Didn't realize how long we've been going. We about hit 2 hours right now, fellas.
5: Wow. Yeah. That was a strong call.
2: I had no idea. All right. I felt like a half hour we just did. So, y'all want to do a part two here again in about a month from now?
5: Yeah, dude. I would be down. I had fun.
2: Word.
4: Let's do it.
2: Next time.
5: And I won't be doing shit. I'll be stuck in the house. I can't go outside. It's illegal to have fun.
2: It must suck to be in California, man.
5: I know, but I'll have a beer next month too. Next call.
2: Okay, yeah. Hey. We can go a little later in too. Yeah.
5: Solid.
2: yeah, we'll start up later so you don't have to morning drink. But yeah, man. cool. But yeah, dude, Let's we got Patriot J, man. Come back again soon.
5: Hell yeah. What thank else you guys can we for plug? Having me, dude.
4: Thanks this for being here, man.
2: Yeah, dude, this was fun. Wait, so you're at Sir Hottest on Twitter.
5: Yes, sir.
2: What else can we I'll put more any links you got in the show notes, whatever else you want me to plug, man.
5: That's it. Just Twitter, really.
2: I don't really care about Instagram. Okay. So, like we always do, what did we learn today?
5: That Don Lemon is a bitch.
2: Don Lemon's a bitch.
4: Yeah.
2: I won't even go as far to say Obama probably will not go to jail. Yeah. Okay. Let me. I got a pen and paper right here. Don Lemon equals bitch.
5: There we go.
2: Obama equals no jail. All right. Anything else?
5: I think that's it.
2: That was probably the most important.
4: probably all gonna die in the apocalypse one day.
5: Yeah.
2: Not us though. It'll be our kids. If history tells us anything.
5: True that.
2: All right. Don Lemon's a bitch. Obama equals no jail. Zombies. Oh, okay. Here's one thing we should talk about real quick before we wrap it up. Because I think we meant to talk about this, but didn't. The plandemic.
5: Ooh. Mm. The Wuhan Chinese Corona Kung Flu virus.
2: Ping pong ching chong.
4: Kung Flu.
2: My marg's almost empty. It is empty.
5: Some people are calling coronavirus the Holocaust. that was just in my mentions 4 minutes ago.
2: The Holocaust.
5: I tweeted yesterday. I tweeted, how come all the essential employees aren't getting sick? And that shit like blew up randomly. And then so I tweeted this morning. I was like, yesterday I asked a simple question about the virus and people were on here mad at me like I denied the Holocaust or something. And then, yeah, she chimes in. She's like, well, yeah, some folks are referring to it as the Holocaust. You might as well.
2: That's good. I like that. I like that. Not that I'm a pro Holocaust or anti-Jew, but I do still like that joke. Is that what you have to say nowadays? Is that like the you have to clarify, right?
5: Pretty much. Like, while this is a funny joke, I do not necessarily agree with the views of the...
2: Is this thing on?
4: Hello? Yeah.
2: All right. I gotta take a piss real bad, but yeah, let's... let's do this again later on. Thanks again, Mr. Patriot J, Mr. J, for being here.
5: Nice to virtually meet you guys.
2: Yes,
4: Jay, nice to meet you too,
2: dude. It was fun. We'll be a little more sober and more prepared next time. Put it that way.
4: I'm not gonna promise the sober thing.
5: I'll be less sober. So.
2: Okay, well, it'll cancel out.

agree. I speak the truth and they crucify me. 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You cannot hold conversation with me. You only talk amongst those you agree. I speak the truth and they crucify me. You do not want to start arguing.

0: coming up next, we've got live Battle of the Douchebags Part 5 with Sir Seat Sitter, Laver, Sir Bemrose, and Fletcher.
1: It's Battle of Douchebags Part 4. This is Abs in a Six-Pack.
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3: Abs in a Six-Pack.
1: We're here with Sir Bemrose, John Fletcher, and Lavish. And we're putting another eight douchebags back head-to-head once again. You know what we're here to do. We do it all the time now, it seems like. First up, we got Shia LaBeouf versus Elon Musk. Coming up after that, it's Zahi Hawass versus Adam Conover. Then Anna Kasparian versus Jay fucking Inslee. And last up, Rachel Maddow versus Rob Reiner.
4: Rob Reiner.
5: Ready? Go!
6: It will be a showdown.
5: Super Sudden Death.
7: I had the high ground.
1: I went way too fast, so I'm going to fade that music out. It usually takes longer to go through the list, but I actually had it pulled up for once. Imagine that, you know?
8: Proof show prep?
1: Yeah.
8: What?
1: Who would have thought? Oh, I think that's the first time I actually had the whole list in front of me when I was getting ready to read it. But
6: don't
1: yeah,
6: ever do that again.
1: I think that's as good a matchup as any as we have today. And one of the few times where I'm looking at these matchups and I don't really have any idea of who's going to beat who because they all seem pretty evenly distributed. So it should be good. It's going to be fun. It's going to be lit. It's going to be great. We're going to take some phone calls during each round. And we got Sir Bemrose of the, you know, Angry Tech News and the once a year episode you might hear him on Grumpy Old Ben's.
8: Well, you can hear me on Grumpy Old Ben's if you just go play all the old episodes.
1: That's true.
8: Or the new ones, which we haven't recorded yet, but if you do that, that's creepy.
1: Yeah, you'd need a time machine for that, but no, it was really cool that you guys got back together and did that. That was nice. Hopefully we'll get more of those.
8: It was a lot of fun, and there's the internal debate of can I put aside all of my personal differences in order to troll the F out of all of you people out there.
6: And don't
7: did
6: forget
7: play that
6: the
7: that song by the Turtles, "Happy Together"?
8: Can I say
7: at
8: fuck?
7: Any point you should have.
6: No, you can't say fuck, ass, okay. Dick, cunt, or balls.
8: You got
1: balls.
8: It.
1: You can
8: no fuck, ass, dick, balls. What was the other one?
6: It was cunt. Yes. You can't
8: right.
6: say cunt.
8: So we're not saying those.
6: Okay.
8: No. Also, our listeners are dropping off at the moment. So.
1: Well, let me welcome Fletcher also to the show from Hog Story every Monday and Thursday with the beautiful and wonderful Carolyn Blaney hosts that show together. And Lavish from Behind the Schemes. Yo, what's up?
9: I gotta come.
1: But let's just
6: yeah,
1: go
6: I
1: ahead.
6: I host Behind the Schemes with the beautiful and lovely Booberry as yeah. well.
7: Lovely, talented.
8: Oh, we all know you're the brains behind the show.
6: Thanks, Ben Rose.
1: wow. Well, yeah, and then during each round, while the poll is going, and I forgot to mention, go to No Agenda Social, follow Lavish, at Lavish at No Agenda Social to vote on each poll. And during each vote, we'll open the phone lines up. That phone number is 865-465-6271. With all that being said, let's do this first matchup. Shall we?
8: I think we shall.
6: Yeah.
1: First up, we got Shia LaBeouf versus Elon Musk.
8: Yes. And I just to be clear, I'm well aware that his name is supposed to be pronounced LaBeouf, but nobody thinks that guy is buff. And so I'm going to call him Boof the whole time.
1: Boof just sounds funnier.
8: So if anybody doesn't know who this guy is, he started out as an actor. He was like a child actor who got in on a number of things. The first place that I saw him was a movie that I still really liked called Holes, where he was opposite Sigourney Weaver. And I thought it was a good movie. I was like, this guy's unknown. He has no skill whatsoever. But little did I know, he'd been acting for 5 years, but it sure didn't show in that story. Somewhere along the line, he got dropped into the Michael Bay Transformers movies, the ones that are filmed entirely 100% in shaky cam.
1: Yep.
8: And so you can't tell that he's in the movie because no matter what the camera is pointing at, it's shaking the fuck up. Everything is, I might as well take my glasses off. It doesn't help. Fucking Michael Bay. And then
1: Megan
8: the one
1: Fox,
8: place
1: too.
8: Where I went, this guy can't act at all, was Kingdom of the Crystal Skull. The movie that was, it had Indiana Jones in the title, but it was not an Indiana Jones movie because there were only three of them. So
1: I mean, the scene where Shia LaBeouf is swinging through with monkeys to go save Indiana Jones, like on through the jungle. That was where I was like, that was worse than the refrigerator scene.
7: But the monkeys taught him.
8: Is that what happened?
6: It was a story about
8: evolution.
6: I knew
8: evolution. He had to learn acting from somewhere. So
1: the monkeys taught him.
7: That's what the CG ants were for.
8: Somewhere along the lines, he got into some really big movies, probably around the time of the Transformers. And the moment that he got popular, he started getting really weird and thought, oh, I can just use my fame to exercise my, I don't know what it is, but we should probably play a clip. So my longest clip of the day is the introductions, LaBeouf 2.
1: You can't preemptively call it clip of the day until we hear it.
8: My longest clip.
1: I'm kidding.
8: Okay, it is clip of the day. I'm fucking calling it.
3: It gets heavier, you know, or more light, but it's like all the distinctions are starting to melt away. And I'd rub myself on the ridges to give myself pleasure. You think we could fall in love on the internet? Snap leg, snap leg, snap leg, snap leg, snap leg, snap leg. Snap leg, snap leg, snap leg, snap leg, snap leg, snap leg, snap leg, snap leg, snap leg, snap leg, snap leg, snap leg, snap leg, snap leg.
4: You understand?
3: Snap leg, snap leg. He has to act as a looking glass rather than a mirror of social conventions. He disintegrated perfectly, but never reappeared. He became translucent to reveal his reality.

0: got 30 seconds, so I mean, I'll try his voice, but what? I don't know, Matt. Who makes that choice? Who's pretending to be who? We're pretending to talk to a you that doesn't exist yet, but what's really going on here? I don't think any of us understand. Maybe you do.
1: I don't understand.
0: There's always reflections of you in the screen, but I can't speak. I'm dumb. I'm the dumbest. Bishaya talks. Snap leg. Snap leg. Snap leg. Snap leg. Snap leg.
2: What is he doing?
0: Snap leg. Snap leg. Snap
1: on the screen, he's fucking walking back and forth saying snap leg.
0: Ebb and flow. Edging closer. Expanding warmth. That point just before the pressure bursts.
3: You're a jackass.
1: This was 36 minutes long.
4: Do it! Listen to all of it.
2: Oh,
0: just do it!
2: Oh, I stepped on it. This is the do it thing. Okay.
1: Yeah.
2: Okay. Now I know
1: everybody. Everybody plays the just do it thing. Yeah. That was like the one clip that he had any energy, but I went through the whole thing. Okay, I've lost my mind a little bit because I listened to and watched most of this half hour thing. But that was, by the way, I got that. Okay, I went out and found the do it part because that needed to be in there. But every other part of that was not me going through and scrubbing and finding this. No, that was needle dropping. I'm like, I'm going to needle drop here. I'm going to needle drop here. I'm going to needle drop here. I'm just going to pick random spots on the whole thing was like that. And because I wasn't going to try to find certain parts. I'm like, everything is gold. So, yeah, that was his art project.
2: Well, I didn't finish the clip out because I just paused it at the do it part.
1: Oh, my God.
2: Yeah, we just...
1: Do we want to?
2: I
1: want to
2: hear the do it part.
0: Do it! Just do it! Don't let your dreams be dreams. Yesterday, you said
2: dreams
0: tomorrow,
2: be memes.
0: So just... Do it! Make your dreams come true! Just do it!
5: Do it.
0: Some people dream of success while you're going to wake up and work hard at it. Nothing is impossible!
2: What's bothered me most about this is that he's walking back and forth between my left and right earphone.
1: That's because he's on the screen and it's like just a blank lime green background. And there's one stool... And he sits on the stool sometimes, but mostly he's just walking back and forth.
2: Yeah.
1: And sometimes there's one part where the only thing you can see is his feet sticking up in the air in front of the camera. So he's like doing a handstand or something below the camera level.
2: Oh my God.
1: I don't know if this is his modern art or this was the start of him going insane.
0: And you're not going to stop there. No. What are you waiting for? Do it.
2: Some good ISOs in there for sure.
1: So it's a whole fucking 36 minutes. It's just all snap leg, snap leg, snap leg.
6: Drugs, man. C-Dubs is right. He's probably on mushrooms.
1: Maybe that's, I had to be on mushrooms.

0: but it sure felt like it by the end of it.
1: Yeah, I can't even. So, that was making me feel insane after 2 minutes. So yeah.
2: Well, it was Shia LaBeouf and two other people that made those videos.
1: Live in his head.
2: Whoever Nasta Said or Sadi Ronco is and Luke Turner.
0: The next modern art project that he did with the topic was this was about 2017. He took it real hard that Donald Trump got elected. So they decided to create an art installation called He Will Not Divide Us. Yes. And this was a meme fest from start to finish. It was outside the Museum of I don't remember what the fuck in New York City. It was going to be there was a camera and a picture on the wall that just said, he will not divide us, just text on the wall. And you were supposed to, just anybody could walk up there and scream into the camera how much you hate Donald Trump. And it was supposed to be 24/7 running for 4 full years. As long as Trump was in office, this art installation was going to be there, starting on the 20th of January, 2017. Within 5 days, Boof was arrested for assaulting a troll who was doing pro-Trump stuff in front of it. by February 10th, so now we're, 20 days? The museums wanted nothing to do with the installation. They had to take it down. A week later, the stream resumed in New Mexico and was up for 5 days, but they took it down because gunshots were heard. March 8th, they resumed from a, quote, unknown location. This was my favorite story because it was just a He Will Not Divide Us flag. And the camera was pointed up at the sky. And they were like, there's no way that anybody can find that. And some fucking autistic trolls on 4chan watched the patterns of flights of contrails going across the sky and managed to triangulate where it was. And within 2 days of the unknown location feed, the trolls went in, found the ranch, stole the flag, put up a Pepe flag in its place.
1: It's one of the most beautiful things that has ever happened, that whole chain of events.
3: It's such an all-star Mount Rushmore 4chan moment. Such
0: a yes. March 22nd, they put it up in Liverpool on a roof, which again was disrupted by trolls who were trespassing. Then later in October, they set it up in France, which was taken down by somebody who tried to set the whole gear on fire. Eventually, they put it up in a closed room with no distinguishing marks somewhere in the world, and it stayed there until Trump was out of office. So,
1: amazing.
3: Yeah, they could have done that from the start.
1: Yeah.
0: So as long as we're talking douchebag, let's go ahead and talk about what he does when he's on a set working with other actors, but not necessarily being filmed at that moment. Go ahead and try number 21.
1: Sure. Oh, whoops. Try it again. Misfire.
4: Last year, Shia LaBeouf Johnny made the bold statement that Steven Spielberg dropped the ball on Indiana Jones, and if he tried to make a follow-up, that would be a big career mistake. Pretty ballsy, LaBeouf. While I respect a person who's vocal about their opinions, I also think Shia was a bit harsh and definitely was in a territory to piss a few people off, including co-star Harrison Ford. Ford recently told Details magazine that he apparently told Shia that he was, quote, an effing idiot, in response to his comments towards Spielberg and his work. Despite calling Shia out, Ford did acknowledge that Shia is talented and is just learning the ropes. We recently reported that Steven Spielberg was influential in firing Shia's co-star Megan Fox when she compared director Michael Bay to Hitler.
0: So normally I would not even bring somebody that sounds that vapid, but obviously it's hard to find clips of Shia explaining how much of a douchebag he is. And on the video, at least, she was a super hot blonde with a very low cut top. So it was okay. I was willing to watch that video for a bit. However, if you want Shia LaBeouf explaining his own idiocy, there was one other incident that came up. He was working on something or other in Savannah, Georgia, and there was one evening he was drunk as fuck and walked up to, according to a police report, by the way, walked up to a cop asking for a cigarette. And for whatever reason, we don't know exactly what happened until the body cams got turned on.

0: but he was drunk ass and belligerent. And that's clip number six is a bystander.
1: Well, hang on. I guess I should have explained a little better because we don't want to burn through all your clips. This is just round one.
0: Oh, well, I don't expect you to. You've never listened
2: to this before, have you, Ryan? You've never listened to this show.
0: What is this internet thing?
1: Because if Shia makes it to round two, you're going to want to keep some of that.
0: And then if you get eliminated, you got arrested too. I've got clips of that, and you only get to hear the clips if you vote for Shia. So there.
1: Yeah, there you go. Fair enough. Yeah. Real quick before we move on, the Indiana Jones thing, I had to just had to mention this real quick. It's like. All right, now it's Elon Musk. Unless you had a final closing thought on LaBeouf.
0: No, I was trying to burn through all my clips because I don't think he's going to beat Elon Musk.
3: He is pretty douchey, Olcha LaBeouf, LaBeoufier, however you'd say his name. But you know, he doesn't have quite the impact on humanity like Mr. Musk does. And I mean, this guy is practically just working for the Department of Defense anyway. Seems to me, with all his work with space, getting into space. I don't have too many clips because, well, he talks a lot. There's a lot of ums and ahs. And the guy, he's a meme generator. That's why a lot of people, I used to like him too. I really did. I used to think this guy's great. Yeah. But he's just speaking in memes because it appeals to our age bracket. He's probably not even real. I bet there's a lizard underneath there or something.
2: He's his own AI.
1: Yeah, him and Zuckerberg. Yeah.
3: That's how he knows it's going to fucking work.
1: Yeah.
3: But I could go with one way or another, either talking about how he is basically working for the Department of Defense with SpaceX, or how he wants to control us all with his mind control device here. With SpaceX, I mean, it also gets to me with Starlink. Because I like looking up at the sky. I like looking at photography of the sky. And since Starlink has come into play, the amount of streaks across images because of satellites has increased from 0.5% of all aerial photographs or nighttime astronomy photographs to 18% now have streaks in them thanks to Starlink. So he's ruining terrestrial-based astronomy, and I'm sure that's in his favor, too, because just use SpaceX to launch a space satellite with a telescope on it. There you go. Yeah. So he's all about the moolah for him, and he does get quite a bit of it. He's received millions of dollars in contracts over the years, probably even approaching $1 billion. It's hard to find an exact sum. They give it to him. SpaceX does pay stuff back. So does Tesla. And I guess good for us? No, probably not. Especially when he talks to the Air Force about, well, wanting to procure some of their money. And so I'll play this first clip. And you can tell me if you want me to stop. Oh, first, I'll play this from Joe Rogan. This is kind of Elon just telling us he wants to be a dictator.
4: There's a scene where he's they show him the new missile they've developed, and but it has kind of a round head, and he says, "You need to make it more pointy."
0: To his
4: engineers, and actually, that's what I also said the same thing. You know, Starship, we need to make it more pointy.
5: Did you say that?
4: Mm-hmm.
5: Because of the movie?
4: Yeah.
5: Really?
4: Yeah.
5: Hold on. Hold on. I just have that main camera on. Okay. You literally told them to make the Starship more pointy because of the movie The Dictator.
4: Yep. and they know it too. It's not like they haven't unaware of it. Everyone thought it'd be funny if we made the rocket more pointy, so we did.
5: Did it have any effect on the aerodynamics?
4: No.
5: Nothing.
4: No, we can make it way blunter and be fine.
5: But is it better to be pointier? Like, if it wasn't for
4: it's arguably slightly worse. But, like...
5: but more fun for you.
4: Yeah, it looks cooler.
6: Well, okay. It does look cool.
4: Yeah.
6: Yeah.
3: Yeah, so. And laugh about his control over his engineering team. Does it make it better? No, it actually kind of makes it a little worse. Yeah. But they did what I told them to. Ha ha ha.
0: My favorite Elon meme comes from that interview, though. It's the one where he's smoking a big fatty in Joe's studio.
3: Oh, that's the most recent one, the one I took clips from. The one where he smokes on Rogan is the one before that.
1: Yeah.
3: That goes a little further back. Well, but yes, it is the same.
1: He doesn't inhale it, though. He holds it in his mouth and then just puffs it out. And then he's
2: looking at the Bill Clinton treatment.
1: Yeah, and he's looking at Rogan and he's like, I don't know why, but weed's just never affected me. And it's like, because you got to inhale it.
3: Because you're not smoking it, you boof. precursor. He wants to be dictator. He'll probably figure out a way to do it if we let him. So the next ones are from, what is this? This was back in 2020 at a thing called the Air Warfare Symposium, Fireless Fireside Chat. That should be fun. And he talked about, well, first he had to suck up to the Air Force about wanting their money. And why they should give it to him.
7: Well, I think having outcome-based procurement is actually very important.
8: Okay.
7: So you say, like, this is the outcome that is sought, and whoever can achieve this outcome or achieve this outcome to a greater degree, that company will, that's who the Air Force will do business with and will procure the thing that is radically innovative as measured by what is important for leadership in space. I do think it's absolutely fundamental to achieve full reusability in access to space. This is the holy grail of space. At the point at which you have full reusability for orbital rockets, then you have a profound advantage over anyone else. It's profound. It would be like if in the Air Force, if you had planes that could be used once, or if you had multi-use planes that could be flown over and over again, like normal, and all your adversaries had single-use planes, that would be no contest. It's the same thing in space.
8: Okay.
7: Yeah, this is extremely fundamental.
3: Yeah.
1: Space Force.
3: Profound. Yes, exactly. But the
0: you know, I thought I had a lock with the nonsense with my Shia clip, but what the fuck was that?
3: It was him saying that the Air Force needs these reusable rockets. That way they can redeploy things faster, like what Elon did for Ukraine, quote, for Ukraine, where he donated thousands of Starlink's terminals to Ukraine.
0: Yeah, I heard they were still in a warehouse.
3: Well, are they? Well,
2: did he give them a submarine too?
0: That was what I read. I just doing some ATN research last week. It was like they're having trouble deploying them. They're still in a warehouse.
3: Oh well, no surprise then, really. Yeah. But I wonder if he got paid for them anyway. That I wouldn't be surprised of. And who's to say that Ukrainians would use them? It would be people in Ukraine that had access to them. So. It's probably for the military anyway. That way they can still have access to the internet. Yeah.
0: Out of Ukraine's $40 billion.
3: Oh, of course. Even though his net worth is twice that of the entirety of Ukraine, but that doesn't matter. It's all about the rapid redeployment of those rockets. Why he thinks it appeals to the Air Force. That way they could launch a rocket, drop a payload, land the rocket, do it all over again very quickly. And the payload can either be dropped in orbit or below it. Just depends on who our country's pissed at next. And in all honesty, it could be for us, because this is the other interesting thing. It's Elon's view of the future of warfare in the near future where he thinks it's going. And where, if I'm guessing, where he probably is trying to push it toward.
1: Well, yeah, especially if he's basing, domain, like, real major decisions on movies.
3: I think he just tells us that because he thinks we're all idiots and we find this guy relatable because he speaks to me in terms I understand.
0: And let's be honest, when has Hollywood ever got it wrong?
3: Oh, yeah, I don't know. I mean,
2: according to Hollywood.

0: villain. That's expected.
1: I mean, you saw when he was with Justin Roiland, the Rick and Morty creator, and they were looking at memes, and Elon Musk laughed way harder than anything else at it was just a picture of a pool that, or a pool that had a dead drowned deer in the bottom of it, and Elon thought it was the funniest thing ever.
2: Then it really does kind of explain this next one about him and the future of warfare.
1: Just make sure you don't burn through them all too early.
2: I'm saving some.
3: Well, for the air domain, I think things are definitely going to go into kind of autonomous, locally autonomous drone warfare. Is where it's at, where the future will be. I'm just saying, it's not. I want the future to be this.
2: Uh-huh.
3: It's just this is what the future will be.
4: Okay.
3: Is autonomous drone warfare. And at a local level, can't believe I'm saying this because this is like dangerous, but it's simply what will occur is drones locally being autonomous but I think we still want to retain.
1: Just didn't finish that thought.
3: Sort of the authority to damage or destroy, anything that isn't an autonomous drone. Keep that authority back here with a person in the loop.
2: Wait, what? What the fuck did he just say there?
0: Did you add that echo, Fletcher? Because like the echo alone makes him sound like a Bond villain giving his end of movie speech.
2: Oh, there's echo.
1: I mean,
0: am I the only one hearing it? Is this
1: vague? It's like a vague echo, you know. Like it's,
0: I don't know.
2: Damn!
5: You're too spoiled by No Agenda. You're like, yeah, the audio quality is not perfect.
0: Well, you're not echoing right now.
2: Apparently.
0: So.
2: Well, so just
1: no.
2: The
1: it
2: clip
1: just
2: kind of
1: sounds like he's in an auditorium, and you hear like the.
2: Oh, he is in an auditorium. Yeah, he's in.
5: It's the Skynet filter.
0: You mean his volcano lair?
2: Yeah, I was gonna say an auditorium or lair, but yes. And he has an audience, of course. So I'm going to rewind this back. And what he was saying about retaining the rights to destroy a non-autonomous drone, I don't know what he's getting at here, but I want to hear it again.
3: Authority to damage or destroy anything that isn't an autonomous drone. Keep that authority back here with a person in the loop.
1: The person in the
2: keep
1: loop.
2: That authority back here with the person in the loop. The pilot? Who is he talking about?
1: That was really confusing.
0: It sounds to me like he's like, I want the authority to destroy anybody's property whenever I want. Feel like it.
2: Yeah, if it's not mine, then I have the right to like destroy it.
0: I guess he is a government.
2: I am the Senate. That's what he thinks. I mean, listening to that stuff, I'm like, you're not really on our side, are you there, Elon? With this autonomous drone shit, and he's saying that, he said at one point in this thing, I didn't clip it, just because, but saying that drones like that are in, and fighter jets are out. It makes me think he is equating the two, so having drones...
0: Makes me think he's selling drones.
2: Right, with the same capabilities as fighter jets. Yay. Because why else would he be appealing to the Air Force about it right here in this symposium in his auditorium?
1: Shark Tank volcano lair.
2: With freaking laser beams on their foreheads.
5: Freaking heads.
2: I mean, everybody laughs because he likes the number 69 and 420. But he's just doing that to try and appeal to us. And look, guys, I am human too. Totally not a lizard. The world's richest African American.
5: I guess.
2: And that's pretty much it for my this half of the Elon-ness. I mean, he's a dick with Tesla too. You know, he's not really the founder, but he claims to be thanks to lawsuits. He gets to say it.
0: I've got a story about one of my left-hard friends with Tesla, but I should probably save it for my own show.
1: So it's up to you. Or I not. Was going to say.

0: we have a long way to go. So we're we're one matchup in so far. So let's if you guys are ready, let's do that poll.
1: Yeah.
2: All right. You ready to draw the poll?
0: Whammo blammo. Go Everett. Follow.
2: All right. So just so everybody knows the rules, just for anyone who hasn't listened to the show before, we're going to drop the poll on Mastodon. I'm going to post it in the chat, and you'll have 5 minutes to vote between Shia LaBeouf or Elon Musk. So let's get it going. The first round of the first round. Poll is dropped now.
3: Is there a limit to how many times people should vote?
1: Mail in your ballots now.
0: Yeah, I mean, I've never...
2: The same amount of clips that will be in per round. How about that?
0: Are you, Bimrose, are you saying that you have a bunch of sock puppet accounts on Mastodon you're about to start voting with?
3: Don't you?
2: You're going to fix the... It's a fix. I knew it was a fix. It's always
1: it's in. The fix is in.
0: All right.
2: All right.
0: Yeah, one vote per person would be preferable. But, you know, how am I going to know? I don't have a back end to look at that. So, all right. Phone lines open. Call 865-465-6271. Weigh in. Who are you thinking? Elon or Shia? The Boof. Shia the Boof. That's what his name
1: the
0: is.
1: The Boof.
0: The Boof.
2: Le Boof.
1: Or Elon the Musk.
0: And,
4: oh, my God. It makes me so angry. We're going to go to break. Come back with your calls.
1: Elon the dictator.
3: My sister.
0: 865.
1: He turned me into a newt.
0: 465-6271.
4: I don't want to take calls. I go to your phone calls.
2: That's right. Give us a call now and let us know which dude is a bigger
4: dude. Today. I just start getting so pissed at these people.
2: Oh, sorry, AJ. Shia LaBeouf, Elon Musk, 865-465-6271.
0: Oh, man. In the meantime, I guess I could get the waiting music going because 5 minutes feels like a long time when there's nobody on the phone to talk to.
1: Yeah, where are the callers at?
0: Where are they at?
2: That would be 3 minutes. You have 3 minutes, people. We've already got 25 people voting.
0: Oh, jeez.
2: Round one.
3: Oh, this is way better than the Jeopardy music.
2: Caller,
0: you're on the air. How you doing?
5: I'm well, you guys. How are you guys doing?
0: Hey, it's Dan.
5: It is Dan. How's it going?
0: Doing good. What's your take here?
5: So my take here is, I think as far as global reach damage, I think Fletcher nailed it on the head with Elon Musk is the larger douche based on his ability to cause damage. Obviously, Shia LaBeouf is a more recognizable level of douche, if you will.
0: That's a fair assessment.
5: So we'll see. I don't know. Yeah, we'll see how it comes down.
0: I'm going to wait to give my opinion
5: until
0: how the poll goes, but
5: I
3: like it better when you give your.
0: You want my opinion? Okay, Shia LaBeouf should win this. That's what I'm saying.
5: Jeez.
3: I like it when you give your opinion because it almost always guarantees that you're going to lose that one.
0: Yeah. We'll see what happens.
5: I was surprised there weren't any even Stevens callbacks. That's what I was really hoping for with Shia LaBeouf.
1: I was going to make it, but it moved past all the child acting stuff before I spoke up. Yeah.
2: It's probably a good move because it's one of the finest pieces of art created in the 20th century. The 21st century, even Stevens. It's a brilliant piece of work. And
1: yeah, I actually enjoyed that show. I did.
2: Yeah.
5: And every kid wanted to bang Ren. But everyone knew that.
2: Mm-hmm.
3: Did you enjoy the show because of him or despite him?
2: I mean, the legend?
5: Shia
2: LaBeouf? Because of him, of course. He is even Stevens, man. Without him, there is no even.
5: Agreed. Yeah, he was good in that show.
2: And Holes, of course, as Bam Dog.
0: Yeah, I remember Holes. I don't even think I saw Even Stevens.
3: I never heard of Even Stevens till I started researching this guy.
0: Okay. I Holes I've seen plenty of times, but Even Stevens.
1: We've all seen some Holes.
0: Oh. Is it about a 30-second warning time? How close are we?
2: We're getting there. We got 1 minute left here.
0: Oh yeah.
2: 1 minute left.
5: Well, then I will say goodbye. And
0: you don't have to hang up right now, man. What are you doing? You drinking on anything? You eating anything?
2: Yeah, you sipping on some stuff.
0: Are you regular? Have you gone to the bathroom enough times today?
2: You hydrated?
5: Drinking out of
2: water?
5: A single-use, non-recyclable plastic bottle. Some water.
2: Non-recyclable.
0: There you go.
5: Oh, yeah. Fuck the turtles, man. Fuck them.
2: I mean, if you want. It's not illegal. Oh, actually, it is illegal.
0: It's only illegal if you get caught.
2: If you get caught.
1: That's the reason for opening up one of those water parks.
2: It's a reserve, damn it. We got 30 seconds left, Sir Seedsider.
6: I gotta come.
0: All right. 30 seconds on the clock, up in the corner. Holy mackerel.
2: We're getting right down to the wire, people. If you want to get your vote in, you better get in down.
1: Get that vote
2: down,
1: in.
2: You see.
0: I don't know who created Pokemon Go. But I'm trying
7: Hold
0: to figure
7: on,
0: out.
7: Hold on, I'm coming.
0: I hope we get them to have Pokemon Go to the polls.
2: Pokemon. Oh, my God. It's settled, boys.
0: All right.
2: With 65%. What? You saying something?
0: Oh, no. Go ahead.
2: Okay. With 37 people voting. That's 37 people, damn it. 65% of the vote goes to Shia LaBeouf.
0: Oh, LaBeouf. There it is. That's
2: LaBeouf wins.
0: That's, wow.
8: Wow! Incredible!
3: Well, thank you for having me reserve some of my clips.
1: Yeah. Yeah. So, I should have played the other ones then about the chipping your brain. Because
9: we're going to chip you out whether you like it or not.
0: Well, the sock puppet accounts came in handy for you, Primrose. And
1: clearly nobody cares about the future of themselves or the world, just pop culture.
0: Yeah.
2: Hey, Shia has never made rockets.
3: That's what's Elon could make.
0: There we go.
1: He is a douchebag. I'm not denying that.
0: But before we move on, if you want to play another clip and to say goodbye to Elon on his way out.
1: Oh, yeah, of course. Yeah, it's how he's going to control our brains and our bodies with his Neuralink. Now, he says, oh, of course, no, we're not going to come and chip you by force. There's going to be a lot of waivers you're going to have to sign first. It's like, yeah, you might not be, but...
3: No, but Joe Biden will say come.
1: Yeah, right.
6: I gotta come.
1: And, Department of Defense might find it useful.
0: The Neuralink thing seems to me like if you've seen the SpongeBob movie where Plankton gives out the chum bucket hats, and then once everybody's wearing them, he just controls their brains with it. Like, I feel like Elon would do that with Neuralink.
1: Yeah, I'm surprised he didn't call SpongeBob. It the chum bucket.
3: Every new technology that the government... will hijack and turn into evil. It always starts out, the very first step is, no, this is not going to be required. Yeah, that's the, not yet.
1: Of course.
3: Not for another 3 years.
1: And
2: I thought you were going to say they stole it from SpongeBob. Every major innovation the government's come up with for the last 10 years, they ripped from fucking SpongeBob, man. I'm telling you.
0: Yeah, probably.
1: That or the Simpsons.
3: You know, the government would be a lot more efficient.
0: Yeah.
2: They did. I'm ready.
0: Plan Z.
1: Snap a leg or whatever. What was Shia saying? Snap leg.
2: Snap leg.
1: Elon.
2: Snap leg.
1: Control your
2: snap
1: brain.
2: Leg.
10: In terms of additional brain reading activity, when we have one of our pigs on a treadmill, pig on a treadmill.
1: What was funny about pig on a treadmill? Besides that, they call people pigs, but.
2: You wouldn't understand. Really. It's only rocket science thing.
3: He's just thinking about the money he's making.
10: We take the readings from the neurons, and we try to predict the position of the joints. And so we say we have the predicted position of the joints, and then we measure the actual position of the joints. You can see that they're almost exactly aligned. So we're able, with a wireless neural implant, to actually predict the position of all of the limbs in the pig's body.
1: Okay, so... with Neuralink, they'll know the position of your limbs, therefore your intended action, perhaps, maybe. I don't know if you're on a friendly walk or march or something.
10: I think something that's very exciting as a long-term application is if you can sense what somebody is trying to do with their limbs, what they want to do with their limbs, then you can actually do a second implant that's at the base of the spine or wherever, just after wherever the spinal injury occurred. And you can create a neural shunt.
0: Shunt.
3: Has he got a cock in his mouth?
10: I'm confident that long term, it will be possible to restore somebody's full body motion.
2: You're a shunt.
1: That's the second D in DOD is Department of Dicks.
0: Dungeons and Dragons.
3: Like deep throating something.
1: He is.
2: Oh, you must be on
1: NPR. That defense contract money. But yes, so with they can detect the motion of your limbs, and then with a second Neuralink, they can control those limbs. Oh boy, the future's bright.
3: Do you think maybe Shia was his first test subject? Snap leg.
0: Yeah.
3: Snap leg.
1: Shia, you got a point there.
2: Volunteered.
0: Yeah.
1: That's how he really learned how to swing on those vines.
0: If I were him, I'd shy away from that.
1: Hey,
9: I'm going to chip you out whether you like it or not.
2: God damn it.
3: Thanks, Dad.
0: I'm the only dad here, nice. I think. As far as I know.
1: Yeah.
0: Happy Father's Day to me.
1: As far as I know.
2: I need to make some phone calls, but yeah, I think so.
1: Open this letter from the state.
0: Are we ready for the next battle here?
2: Yes. Battle. Part two of round one.
8: Challengers approach.
0: Whammo blammo, it's oh, hey.
2: Dan was there the whole time.
0: I got to monitor the phone lines better.
3: Goodbye, Dan. We hardly knew you.
0: Yeah, up next, it's Zahi Hawass up against Adam Conover. Hawass is up first.
1: Okay. Some may not be familiar with Mr. Zahi Hawass. He was the minister over there in Egypt of their antiquities. He's just now in charge of, you know, the pyramids at Giza, at Saqqara, and one other place.
2: No big deal.
1: I don't care about his titles because he's a fucking douchebag. The guy for years just says that he's the end-all be-all of any sort of theory pertaining to Egypt, whether the mummies they find are certain kings, whether they built the pyramids in a certain way or not, the age of the pyramids, the Sphinx, all of that. He wants to be end-all be-all. I didn't get a lot of clips of him because most of the time the audio is absolutely terrible and he's hard to understand. Anyway, but he, speaking of just being the authority on what is what in Egypt, there is an Egyptologist from Great Britain. Her name is Joanne Fletcher, and he just dragged her name through the mud, all because she didn't tell him first that she made a discovery about Queen Nefertiti in Egypt, as in the identity of a mummy. And she just announced it herself to the media and wrote a book and made a special and all this. And he was like, no, you got to go through me. I've got to approve it. And pretty much said that it was a fantasy she had. And there was no evidence, despite the evidence that she had, because she's no slouch. She has a doctorate. They don't just give those away willy-nilly, or else I'd have one too. But he is he's just a supreme...
3: Don't?
1: I should. I really should. But they might have just decided to not give them out the day. You know, who knows?
0: So this is what he says.
6: I want to tell you and assure you that we as Egyptians are protecting the Egyptian monuments now. We have a strong government. I'm asking all the Americans to tell them that Egypt is safe, and I ask them to come back because we need the money from tourism to restore the Egyptian monument.
1: Oh, sorry. I didn't realize that clip had started playing.
0: No, I
1: didn't mean
0: say
1: to double-click it. I just single-clicked it.
0: I was going to say what he usually says is like when somebody makes some kind of claim about dating being different, you know.
7: No proof, we say so.
0: Yeah.
1: Exactly. And that clip that I was just letting play, the whole point of it was they want the money. He was talking about how in 2011, with all the rigmarole going on in the Middle East and President Mubarak getting ousted out of Egypt, ISIS came in and stole some artifacts from an Egyptian museum, and they recovered some of them, but not all. But he was saying, no, trust us, Egypt is safe. Come back, Americans, bring us your money. And that's what it's all about to him, is tourist money. And he wants to also control all that. So any argument that might, I don't know, I guess challenge his authority as he sees it, he just shouts down. There is no theories, no nothing. He did that with Robert Bouval, who had the theory about Giza being laid out to be synchronous with the shape of Orion. And he had some evidence of his own, but Zahi Hawass would not hear it whatsoever. He talked down to him. Here's an example of his condescension.
7: The whole magic of Egypt was linked to that magical river on the ground. They saw it in the sky. They saw in Egypt in the sky.
6: It's beautiful. It's a beautiful kind of an explanation to amuse me as a layman who's sitting at home drinking beer and watching the TV. But it will never give me any solid evidence to reconstruct the history.
1: Yes, it's a beautiful theory for people sitting on the couch drinking a beer, but there's no evidence. Like, your evidence doesn't count as evidence because it's not my evidence. And Robert Bivol got his evidence from the ancient Egyptians themselves in what is known as the Pyramid Texts, which is a group of hieroglyphs on a wall. I forget in which tomb they found these in. But they say specifically that the pharaoh becomes the stars. And Zahi Hawass is all about the sun because he's a sun worshiper like many other people in high up positions. And
2: heliocentric bastard.
1: You son of a bitch. But yes, and his reason why you can't use the pyramid text is because, well, they were written 100 years after the pyramids were built, despite him having many theories of his own that have taken place thousands of years after the pyramids were built. Those are right, but one written by the Egyptians themselves merely 100 years after the pyramids were built?
2: Unreliable.
1: Don't count.
6: You cannot use the pyramid text, who are written long time after Dynasty 4 pyramids, to reconstruct the function of the pyramid.
1: You can't do it.
3: Everybody knows that the pyramids are actually the landing sites for alien spacecraft anyway.
0: No, the pyramids are the spacecraft.
2: Dun, dun, dun. The pyramids are the charging stations for the spacecraft.
1: Yeah, and they unfortunately dropped one of their stargates in the what's that place over by Iran?
2: Iraq?
3: Gulf of Aden.
1: The Gulf of Aden. Yeah, there's a stargate there in the water.
0: I was going to say
1: sitting out fish. Mm. It's probably in the South Pole. And
2: my
1: favorite
2: pole.
1: Of course, yes. And so that's all he does is just shout down people who have theories that oppose him. And says, well, your theories don't count because I have mine. And it doesn't matter if you have evidence or not. I'm going to say you don't and just shout at you till you go away.
2: Well, how else are you going to be a top academic, you know, the top of your field guy? That's basically your job.
1: Oh, take bribes from National Geographic. You could do that as well.
2: Mm-hmm. Tell everyone
1: the Department of Justice was investigating National Geographic and him. Because they paid him money in order to get exclusive rights to film inside the pyramids and other places.
0: He's essentially one of the archaeological gatekeepers that keeps his job is to be one of the people that helps the human race discover, like keeps them from discovering their history.
1: Yeah, yeah, that was going to be my point. Is he has great impact on all of our society because he's the gatekeeper to history and real history. But he wants to keep it for himself. He's even been under investigation and prosecution for stealing artifacts for himself. No problem there, though.
0: Like a bad guy, Indiana Jones.
1: Well, it's funny you bring up Indiana Jones. He likes to market himself as the real life Indiana Jones. He has a hat. If you see pictures of him out in the field, he has a hat like Indiana Jones. He's always wearing denim. And shit like
2: that.
1: He even has a men's clothing line of the same ilk, you know, to make other men look like Indiana Jones. You too can be like Zahi Hawass with your clothes.
2: Ugh.
1: He was under investigation because you're not supposed to use artifacts for personal gain like that. And his clothing company hired a guy to take pictures of men in these Indiana Jones clothes. And they used artifacts from the King Tut exhibit for that clothing line. Now they said, they didn't touch anything, and we used them as backgrounds and blah, blah, blah. But you don't allow anybody else to do that shit, do you?
0: Nope.
1: Just Zahi Hawass when he wants to promote his clothing line.
3: Not knocking Harrison Ford here, but Jack O'Neill could kick Indiana Jones' ass any day of the week. Sorry, just had to put that out there.
1: Oh, well, you got a point. But who would beat Zahi Hawass's ass? Well, he's got friends in high places. He always manages to skirt around prosecution and not serve jail time. He had to do that, too, over a gift shop that he was trying to control the sale of, and he did. But he says, how could I do it? I wasn't in charge of the Ministry of Antiquities at that time. So you're still using your name for that. But the judge said, hey, you got to go to jail for a year over this. And then a different court came in and said, no, it doesn't.
3: His name isn't Biden, is it?
1: I wouldn't be surprised if it was some Egyptian translation thereof.
0: I love that, though. Like Indiana Jones would say, it belongs in a museum, and Hawass would just say, it belongs in a gift shop.
1: It belongs to me in my gift shop.
0: Yeah.
3: And the gift shops are technically part of the museum. Come on, let's not split hairs here.
1: Yeah. Oh, just because they're near the exit.
0: Yeah.
2: Oh, but, how much for this mummy eyeball? Oh, that'll be, you know, $50. Oh, great.
1: Come into my negotiation chambers. It's over. It's also by the exit.
2: Down and down and down and down, deeper into the sands.
1: Yeah, and he tries to claim there's nothing underneath the Sphinx, even though there's video and photographic proof of him being underneath the Sphinx, because there are tunnels and all sorts of things underneath there. And he's like, there's nothing new to be discovered as he climbs out of these tunnels. There's also a chamber in the back of the Sphinx body. And he's been down there, and he's like, there's nothing down there. And there's definitely some shit down there.
0: Yeah.
1: Given the water table varies in Egypt underneath the Sphinx, but there are tunnels underneath there, and he just tries to claim that there's not, and he's never seen them, but he's fucking seen them. And then when finally confronted with it and shown the proof, he's like, oh, well, they were full of water. Oh, okay, cockface. Then how'd you get down there?
3: Stolen artifacts.
1: Yeah, right. That's probably where he keeps them.
0: Is he the same guy that when I think it was Robert Schock was talking about the rain damage on the Sphinx, that means it had to be like, you know, at least 10,000 years older, if not more, than what mainstream Egyptologists claim? Wasn't he the guy that was like, what proof is there? There's no proof of this. And he just laughs in his face. Is that the same guy?
1: Yeah. Yeah, yeah, yeah. He does that to everybody that has some opposing point of view of him. And yeah, he's just trying to keep knowledge from us, so fuck that guy and everybody like him.
0: Fuck him.
2: Fuck him. And also ancient Egypt.
11: When in doubt, go to Snopes.com.
3: And fuck cats while we're at it.
2: if you must. Turtles, cats, whatever floats your boat.
0: I like cats.
2: I like cats.
1: Yeah.
2: Not that much, but I like them.
3: I like my cat.
1: You like Degs?
3: I tell you what I like is fresh air, motherfucker.
0: All right, are we ready for Adam Conover, the host of Adam Ruins Everything?
2: Yes, Adam Conover, as my colleague so astutely described, is the host of Adam Ruins Everything.
3: Including his own show.
2: It's a show that was on, I don't know, Comedy Central or something.
0: It started off as a college. It started off on College Humor, and then it moved to True TV, if memory serves.
2: Ah, well, thank you. I apparently didn't do enough research into that to see exactly where he was doing his thing. But it was a popular show, and it's sort of a leftist, leftist ideology type of thing. It's kind of a lot of, like, weird statistics and propaganda, if you watch it. There are some good points that I think he makes sometimes, but the vast majority of it is just kind of him living in an echo chamber.
1: Oh, geez, the picture they have of him on Wikipedia, his haircut alone makes him win.
2: He has a very brutal haircut.
0: Dude, his hair is insane. It's like the amount of time you would have to spend getting your hair to just stand up that tall every day. It's like, he thinks he's Jimmy Neutron, dude. He literally thinks he's Jimmy Neutron. Ugh.
2: He thinks his whole life is one perpetual brain blast. And he sort of carries himself that way. And the clip I got to kick us off here is him on none other than the Roj Jogan show. And he, that being Joe Rogan for everybody who doesn't, you know,
0: speak pig Latin.
2: Pig Latin, you know what I'm saying?
3: You mean Adam Curry's other podcast?
2: Yeah, you know, Adam Curry's friend, John C. Dvorak's rival enemy.
0: Yeah.
2: Yeah, his arch nemesis. He was on the Joe Rogan show, and they were talking about, you know, because if you ever talk with a leftist, usually trans stuff comes up. It's the easiest way for them to be like, you're a bigot, by not wanting to give kids hormones and stuff. So why don't you just play Adam 1, Trans Athletes?
0: This is a real doozy.
12: So if you're a woman and you're a natural woman and you don't take any extra hormones or male hormones, you're not taking steroids or any sort of performance-enhancing drugs, you're doing your very best to compete and you're at the top of the heap. But then someone comes along that was a man for 30 years and decides that they're going to be a woman, and this has happened, and literally transitioned a few months ago and competes as a woman and destroys records and dominates you in that sport. That's bullshit. And that's not competing on a level playing field. That's a person who's biologically a male and who is a male for 30 plus years of having testosterone run through their body and affect their tendon strength and affect the shape of their bones and the mechanical advantages of the male hips versus the female hips. And then they're competing with smaller people who have been a woman their whole life. It's not fair. It's is as much cheating as taking steroids when the other person doesn't, or taking performance enhancing drugs when the other person doesn't, maybe even more so.
13: Well, I disagree, and I've,
12: what do you disagree about?
13: I've already, well, the my main point being the one that I already made, right? That, like, I don't think that there is such a thing as a perfectly level playing field. I think we decide what kind of playing field we want to have.
12: Sure, but we do make the distinction where we don't allow men to compete in women's divisions.
13: And I think that that distinction may be breaking down a bit, right? And I think it may be time to break down that distinction a little
12: bit. So you think that males should be able to compete in the women's division of weightlifting?
13: No, I don't necessarily. But
12: they can if they transition.
13: Well, first of all, there's a lot of stuff to break down, right? And I'm not an expert on the subject, right? So it's just sort of my off the top of my head. One thing is, you know, you're postulating a particular person who decided to transition at the age of 30, right? Mm-hmm. And they were very big and strong before, right? And they decided to transition. Now, that is a type of person that exists, right? Right. I think over the next certainly 30 years, we're going to see, right, you know, now that people are starting to understand that being trans is just a way that people are, right? They're just people who are trans, you know, and this is something that we're going to accept and support, right? You're seeing folks transition much, much earlier age, you know. So if someone is, you know, transitioning from the age of, like, you know, 7 years old, right? Mm-hmm. You know, working with those hormones, you know, from that age, right? They're not going to have, you know, their body situation is going to be very different than the one that you postulated, right? I also know from my trans friends that the effects that the hormones have on your body are, like, really profound, you know, like really, really profound. Like, we're not,
0: So what's given to 7 year olds is what he's saying.
1: Yeah, chemical castration is profound
13: to a surprising degree, right? You know, the question is, how does a person who starts taking hormones at a particular age, right? How does their body change, and how does that affect vis-a-vis athletic performance? I don't know. We're in such new territory here, right?
14: You know, they can't wait to send the police to your house to chop your testicles off.
2: Just to recap, Joe Rogan says to him, asks him, okay, you know, men and women are different, and that's why men don't compete in women's sports. Women don't compete in men's sports. They just have straight up biological, physiological differences. And Adam's response to that is, well, but no, they don't, because it's just, as long as people are open-minded about it, and as long as people accept trans crap into their life, well, then those biological differences, they're just, doesn't matter. It's all in your head. It's all in your head. And also, the and good muscles. News is that we're going to give hormones to small children. That's the good news.
0: And that way
2: we're
0: they'll be more like actual women by the time they get into adult competition.
2: And that way, 30 years from now, in my theoretical vision of the future, once we start giving three-year-olds, you know, gender-altering hormones, well, then everything's going to be just fine.
3: This is some Harrison Bergeron shit.
0: Yeah.
1: Well, if we just put chains on the stronger people, there wouldn't be a problem.
2: Hey, guess what? We're going to chop dicks off of three-year-olds. It's going to be awesome. I'm just being open-minded here. You can't be bigoted.
1: It's all cool. Then
2: thing.
1: We use the cells to grow meat in Petri dishes.
14: They can't wait to send the police to your house to chop your testicles off.
3: It's funny just how much overlap there is between the trans agenda and the depopulation agenda.
0: Bingo. Mm. Ding, ding, ding, ding, ding, ding, ding.
2: Oh, you don't you don't say. You don't say.
3: No, well, I didn't say.
0: Do you want to play? Is this the part two? Or is that a different?
2: No. I've got four clips for four rounds. It's straight up.
0: So okay. Yeah. I just wasn't sure. I'm happy second with one because it was it looks related is why I was asking.
2: It is related, and it gets more into the actual kid stuff. But we'll see if he makes this first round.
0: All right. Well, in that case, if everybody's ready, we can start the poll and open the phone lines up.
2: The polls are dropping. You have 5 minutes, ladies and gentlemen. 5 minutes.
15: Ah, that was my foot. You dropped a poll right on my foot.
0: Oh, oh man.
2: Yeah.
3: Oh, sorry. The that pole. Was my poll.
0: Whoa. Somebody left that voicemail. Hello, caller. You're on the air.
16: This is Adam Conover calling in, and I just
4: brother, I really want to hear what you have to say, but it's weird. Like it's like you're moving the phone away or putting it into your shirt or something.
15: I know, right?
2: Right.
16: That it's
2: right?
16: not fun. To, right? It's not fair to right to make fun of people that have had three
15: caller.
16: Like,
15: I can hear your hair.
16: Three vasectomies. Okay, it's not fun. It's not fair. Okay, right.
2: Correct.
15: Did you say three or free?
0: Three free.
3: I just want to take that clip you just played of Conover and cut out nothing but you and right and you know, and I bet it would still be like 60% the length.
16: Well, I've already stated my opinion, so I don't want to go back and
2: SE aforementioned.
3: And while we're doing that, can we do the same thing with this caller?
16: I'm not an expert.
17: Dude, what am I supposed to do? Die?
0: So
2: just be a girl, bro.
16: Have you seen my recent interview with Hassan? I was on his Twitch channel.
0: Was he on there? He probably was, wasn't he?
2: I did clip that.
0: Oh God, Hassan's coming back.
2: Yeah, great job on Hassan, man.
0: Oh, I like what you. I see the poll that you did. Pyramid guy and ruins himself. Get over there. Follow at Lavish and vote in the poll, everybody.
2: That's right.
0: Round we got one, 17 baby. Votes so far. We're like half of what we had last time. We got to get those numbers up. Those are rookie numbers.
2: Those are rookie numbers. You got to crank those numbers up. Yeah. 2 minutes left, people.
0: So, Adam, Conover, while you're here. Is your true TV show still on the air? Are you still doing that? Or is there, you just moved on to other things like streaming video games on Twitch?
16: I have a new, Netflix show, called the G Word on, Netflix.
15: Right?
16: Right.
0: Oh my God.
16: Right.
0: Right.
16: Right.
2: Right. It's just, and I know you're not an expert,
0: I don't know which one I actually want to pick on this one. Like, I'm not sure which one I would go with.
15: Right.
0: Right.
2: Well, I'm not an expert, but
0: Dr. Sir says voting from the shower.
15: However, whatever you pick, Zahi Hawass will say there's no evidence for it.
2: We got 1 minute left, people. 1 minute left, people.
0: 1 minute. Oh my God. Yeah, all these are pretty tough.
18: Getting mentioned in here.
0: I think the easiest choice of all these matchups for me was the Shia LaBeouf versus Elon one, because I just didn't want to pay. I was just like, Elon's like, he's evil, I think, but he's not a douche.
3: You just wanted to stack the deck against Elon?
18: I can feel it vibrating.
0: Yeah, plus he's already like the richest man in the world. He doesn't need any more trophies.
2: Woo.
3: Is it because you hate Fletcher?
15: Ayo, that's probably it.
2: It's getting real tight. Real tight. You know what I'm saying?
15: Like, I thought this was a different type of show, so I had an initial clip like that I then found out was wrong.
19: No more vinegar and water douches for me. They're such a bother.
18: Yeah, brother.
0: I looked everywhere for a clip of Alex Jones saying douchebag or any variation of that, and I've not been able to find it. I don't know if he's ever said the word.
15: That's sad.
0: I know.
2: Oh my god. 30 seconds left.
0: Whoa, jeez.
15: Oh.
3: I can assure you, if Alex Jones said it, you have a clue.
0: Midnight Mike's the real king of that.
4: You understand? I'm serious. It's going down, ladies and gentlemen. Whoa!
8: 5, 4, 3, 2, 1.
2: Oh my god.
8: Ready? Go!
2: Oh my gentle Jesus.
8: Incredible!
2: Boys, I have good news and I have bad news.
3: Holy
2: Let's see
3: shit.
2: Here. So, Adam Conover, for most of this run, had the lead, but at the last second came in. It's 50-50, which means we go to...
3: What net was that?
0: What's Wait a minute. That's a first, right? That's a first.
2: That's a first. We're going to super sudden death.
0: Super sudden death. Oh, man.
8: Super sudden death.
2: Oh, my God. 32 people voted. 50-50. Right to the last second. It was creeping. I don't know. Fletcher's got some ghost accounts or something. But
15: no, I wish.
2: The... Apparently the Egyptologists came in and were like, yeah, fuck this guy.
15: Yeah. Fuck this guy.
0: Wow.
15: Amateur archaeologists unite.
2: We're going to super sudden death.
0: Super sudden death.
8: Sudden death. Super sudden death. Ready? Go!
0: All right, what do we do? Just play, what do we just play another clip and then...
15: I thought we were going to punch each other.
2: No explanation, just play the clip.
0: And then what, we hold another vote?
2: And then we'll have another vote.
0: It's 50-50 again, then we just...
2: if it's 50-50 again, then we're disqualified and we both go home.
0: Okay. All right.
2: Or whoever had the lead the most the whole time, I guess. Because,
0: That seems like a cheap way to win.
15: We'll get Gal to roll a die for it.
2: Oh, coin toss.
15: Yeah.
3: Somebody came in right there at the end with some Dominion voting.
2: It was.
15: They found
2: Adam
15: boxes
2: had like it was
15: ballots.
2: Like 70-30, and then Zahi Hawass just like creeped in bit by bit until the end.
0: Wow. Well, okay. So who goes? Who plays the clip?
15: I guess I'll go first since I went first last time. Was with Mr. Hawass here.
2: Yeah.
3: Is Boomer still connected? By the way.
2: Oh, he's here.
15: Oh, good. Good.
0: Boomer, what do you? You're an impartial judge. What do you? How you think we should do this? Super
16: well, we could hold an emergency vote in the troll room.
2: Emergency vote? Should we just redo the poll?
16: Well, no, in the troll room.
0: Like
16: just,
0: with Karma?
16: Yeah.
0: But the thing with that is can get gamed so easy.
3: The most democratic way that gets us on with the show quicker is Booberry just picks a winner.
16: Oh, that's easy. Adam Conover.
3: Okay, right. Wrong answer. In fact, we should do something else.
15: That's the democratic way.
2: You did fix the vote, didn't you, Bemrose? You do have all these ghost accounts. I knew it.
0: Mm. All right. Okay, so let's just play. Yeah, play each pick a clip to play, and then we'll just Lavish just redo a poll, super sudden death. And if it's a tie again, then we'll
2: just have to have a third party. I mean, might as well, just so we can get
0: If it's a tie again, then we'll go with Booberry's initial Adam Conover choice. Since he was the impartial person here to decide.
15: There it is.
16: Quote unquote right. Impartial.
0: Well, you're not on the episode type.
16: So. Good game.
0: You just hate
16: good
0: that
16: game.
0: Guy more. And, all right, see you, Boo.
2: All right.
15: Here's Zahi's advice for if you too want to make money off the pyramids like him, this is all you gotta do.
6: I always advise anyone of my friends who doesn't have a job in America, you know what I tell them? Come by the pyramids, take some photographs. Go to New York and think about any crazy idea, and write a book. You'll be rich.
2: You'll be rich.
15: There you go. Take pictures of the pyramids, write a book, you'll be rich.
4: Yeah, brother, I really want to hear what you have to say, but it's weird. Like, it's like you're moving the phone away or putting it into your shirt or something.
2: That guy definitely was, his dad was somebody. It's a guy who just fucking was like, why, you just work and you make money. That's it. It's easy.
15: That's all you do.
0: You just take picture of pyramid and say UFO on cover of book and you good. You make $1 million.
2: Like in Soviet Russia, the pyramid take picture of you.
0: Do you want to play...
2: I'll play Adam 2 Trans Kids.
0: All right.
12: We certainly are, and we just scratched upon the idea of kids transitioning at a very early age. I mean, there's been more scientific evidence that points that if kids don't do that, then that when they wanted to be trans at an early age, they just become gay men, and that there's nothing wrong with that either. There's no reason to give kids hormones, and there's no reason to decide before a person's frontal lobe is completely fully developed, which doesn't even take place till like 25. People don't know who they are. A 7-year-old, you won't even. People don't even give their 7-year-old phones. You don't let them vote. You're going to let them decide what sex they're going to be for the rest of their life.
13: The research that I've seen, and again, I'm not an expert on this, I'd love to. This is a conversation. This is something I'd love to talk about on our show, and I'd specifically love. This is the kind of topic where I really want to make sure that I know the research and that I'm, speaking to trans folks, in this conversation. But so to touch on just what I've, my own experience and the research I've seen is that trans kids from a young age, they are incredibly consistent in their, when they're expressing their gender identity.
12: A big generalization. You're talking about a lot of human beings.
13: Yeah, yeah. But
12: narrative by saying they're incredibly consistent. But like, if you polled these people, like, what are you talking about?
13: I don't have the research in front of me that I saw, so I can't like go into the details on it, but like, yeah, it was research that was surveying and tracking like trans kids who declared their identity from a young age. Did it change? The answer was generally no, it really didn't. I have a friend who has a trans kid. Don't know the kid's exact age, but we're in the age range that we're talking about. And he's explained that my child from a very young age consistently like said, I am a girl. Like, and has never contradicted themselves, never changed their mind. And so the humane thing and the thing that he felt was good to do as a parent was to like embrace that choice on his child's part. Right.
12: Embrace that choice, meaning hormonally.
13: I shouldn't even phrase it as a choice, like embrace that identity.
12: But it is a choice, right? I mean, if you're choosing to add hormones to a child's body, that's a choice.
13: It's a choice on the part of the parent. It's not a choice on the part of the child to like in the same way that being gay isn't a choice. Yeah.
12: Okay, but if that's who they are, if they think that they're a girl, why do you have to give them hormones to make them more of a girl?
13: Because. I'm sorry, can you expand on the question?
15: Tool bucket.
2: All right, you ready?
0: Yeah, super sudden death.
2: Redo.
0: Let's see. Based on those clips, did anybody's mind change?
15: Super sudden death.
1: It wasn't my choice to claim as Sharky. A child that I was a dinosaur. It wasn't a choice. My God.
0: We're less than a decade away from transracial being a thing, and I'm all here for it.
1: Rachel Dolezal, anybody?
0: Yeah.
2: Oh, my
0: there's like K-pop fans that have gotten surgery to make their eyes look more slanty, so they look Japanese. I don't know if you're supposed to say slanty, but.
1: Oh no!
0: Uh oh! All right,
1: shipped more like
2: you can get your shotgun, or you can get your shogun.
0: Oh, you know what we should have done? Did you already start the poll?
2: Yeah.
0: Oh, I was going to say make it a 1-minute poll to this time, but that's okay. You already put it out.
2: I don't know if you can.
0: That's what, for future reference, I wonder if we can do a 1-minute poll for Super Sudden Death if that happens
2: again. I don't see the option for 1 minute.
0: Oh, it's okay then. Oh,
1: your poll
0: man.
1: Is too short.
2: Two shot.
1: Yeah, pyramid guy or hair guy?
0: Hair guy.
2: Pyramid man or hair boy?
1: Hair boy. They're turning the freaking pyramids gay, is what Dr. Sir Mike Rutch says. Yeah, have you seen the size of the Grand Gallery? Jesus.
11: When in doubt, go to Snopes.com.
2: Let me take you down to the Queen's Chamber.
1: Hey, the King's is bigger.
3: You put that hairstyle on a pyramid, and I think you've got another toss-up.
1: It makes my subterranean chamber tingle.
0: We're almost there to where I get to put one of my douchebags in the ring. We're almost there.
1: Almost.
2: Almost. Almost.
3: I'm holding back my bots this time.
1: Okay. Oh, my Osiris shaft is clenched.
2: Generous.
0: I guess we could open the phone lines again. I don't know. Yeah, let's do that.
2: We could. We got 3 minutes left on the poll. So far, 26 people have voted.
0: 865-465-6271. Give us a call.
3: I don't know if anybody noticed. I just Bimrosed. But I had to. I had to go
15: because they're negating the Bimrose.
3: Yeah. I had to get a beer because there is no way in the next matchup that I am going to give my rundown of Jay fucking Inslee without being lit.
4: I'll be on your phone calls after I play these clips.
2: Get some liquor in.
4: I appreciate everybody calling in today. I just start getting so pissed at these people.
0: Caller, you're on the air.
20: Hey, what's going on? Phoenix is over here weighing in.
4: Yeah, brother, I really want to hear what you have to say, but it's weird. Like, it's like you're moving the phone away or putting it into your shirt or something.
0: Can you speak up a little bit, Carl?
2: Who's this?
0: Are we on speaker?
20: No, I can't. No, you're on my shitty headset because I'm driving.
0: Okay.
15: It's all safety good. Second.
20: No, like,
2: 2 minutes.
20: I'm all in. Like, this prick, Adam, they don't know jack and shit. This motherfucker says and more than I do on our podcast. So I'm all in for him. What a moron this guy.
0: I hum and haw myself, but like I'm not a professional, highly paid television broadcaster that's, you know, getting multi-million dollar TV contracts and stuff.
3: Well, being professional isn't as important as being highly paid.
0: Yeah.
2: Yes.
20: Well, here's what I don't get, okay? How much do you reckon the chances are that when you're going on Rogan, you're not going to know what this guy is going to be asking you? And this is how shittily you prepare. Your best defense is, well, I got a friend who's got a trans kid. Yeah, well, I got a friend who's got a fucking Camaro. Doesn't mean I'm a Chevy fan or I know jack shit about cars.
0: Yeah.
20: I'm just putting it out there, you know.
2: Well, like Phoenix, I don't have the studies in front of me right now, and I'm not an expert, but I know that you're wrong.
0: Snoke said so.
15: Zahiwa says you have evidence for that.
20: Is that like an opinion thing?
2: No. I saw a study somewhere. I can't remember exactly what study it was.
4: No proof, please say so.
2: There's definitely a study.
3: I am an expert, and I don't have to have any studies to back me up. It's just what I say goes.
20: Love it.
0: Oh, it looks like we're getting close to the 30-second mark here.
2: We're at 33 seconds, boys.
0: Whoa, ding, ding.
2: In Phoenix.
20: Alrighty, so vote for Adam, because he's a bigger douchebag. Later.
0: Thank you, caller.
2: Gee willikers.
4: Oh, I got down to the wire, people. We're getting down to the wire, people.
21: Shot someone because somebody threw a plastic bag at him.
2: Bem Dog, you better get liquored. Jay Inslee coming up.
8: 5, 4, 3, 2, 1. Super sudden death.
2: Our first ever super sudden death comes to a close. Crap. With Adam Conover getting 76% of the vote.
3: Guys, this is what happens when my bots aren't present.
0: the second trans kid clip just really pushed him over the top.
15: It did. Like. Yeah.
0: We also had less people voting, though.
3: Yeah, the first poll was 32 people, and this one said 5?
0: No, I think it says 21 on my screen.
15: Oh. That second Adam clip was... Okay. The second Adam clip was very
22: hard, painful.
0: Oh man! Well, let's give Adam the little champion jingle he deserves.
2: Congratulations,
0: Adam Conover!
15: What a douche!
0: When he's in douche. In 30 years, he might be Adam Comover.
3: It won't take 30 years for that hairspray to fail.
0: Yeah.
15: Imagine what he's contributing to the hole in the ozone layer.
2: Yeah.
0: Whoa,
2: that
0: was crazy.
2: Me and Fletcher on the same page.
0: Do you want to play us out with one more Zahi Hawass clip there before we move on?
15: I don't really have another one.
0: Or just any closing thoughts real quick on him.
15: I did want to take one of him. He was arguing with Graham Hancock, an author that I like. Who also has been on Rogan, which obviously in today's age gives you all the credibility you need. And all that Graham Hancock was saying was that the discovery of Göbekli Tepe in Turkey and it being 12,000 years old, at least, shows that people had advanced stoneworking skills and the signs of being in a civilization well before we ever thought that they were. And Zahi Hawass's whole argument for the age of the Sphinx and the pyramids was that there were no stone-building civilizations before 4,500 years ago. And Graham was like, well, now we have proof that there were, so you want to offer up some of your reasons why we shouldn't rethink the age of these places in Egypt? And Zahi Hawass was just like, oh, I don't even know what place in Turkey you're talking about. Turkey's not in Egypt, so it's got nothing to do with anything. And
0: he's never heard of Göbekli Tepe, is what you're saying?
15: Yeah, that's what he said. And he's full of shit.
0: Yeah.
15: And he does throw back to other civilizations like the Babylonians and the Sumerians. Neither of those were in Egypt last time I checked. But those matter because he talks about them. But other ones that others talk about, they don't matter. I've never heard of them, is what he says. Turkey's not in Egypt. It's like, well, and you're a douche. And that's what he's doing.
0: Fuck ancient.
15: Just ramming fuck it up Turkey. The holes of everybody's.
3: Speaking fuck of Turkey. Ancient Egypt.
15: Fuck Zahi Hawass.
2: Yeah, put the gay.
0: All right. Well, that means up next, it is Anna Kasparian versus Jay fucking Inslee. Whoa.
2: Ooh.
15: Ooh.
0: Wow.
5: Wow! Incredible! Challengers approach.
0: I think it's Anna Kasparian first, I believe. Let me look again. Yes. Anna Kasparian. You may know her from The Young Turks. I think this is the third in a row where I've brought somebody that's in some way, shape, or form affiliated with The Young Turks. You may notice by now, I'm not a big fan of them.
3: I've got to briefly pause you for a moment. I'm just total coincidence. My brain just connected something. One of my LaBeouf clips was her. Sorry. Go on.
0: Oh, well, that'd be good.
2: Douchey overlap.
0: We'll have to hear that in the next round.
15: Might have to get a towel for all that douching.
3: I think I might have clipped her voice entirely out because it was so annoying, but it was her on the video.
0: Well, I got
2: douche begets douche.
0: I want to just play some real fast ISOs of her before I play my clip.
9: I love being a social justice warrior.
0: This one?
9: Yeah, I'm fucking better than you, okay? Much better than you. You are garbage.
0: It's some of those are just like, man, yes. Yeah,
9: let me start this off by clearly stating that I'm better than everyone. Yeah, I'm fucking better than you.
0: She means it too. It's not, you can tell she's not, you know, being facetious. No, she actually thinks she's better than everybody. So that's Anna Kasparian. She's Cenk Yüngür's co-host on The Young Turks. This is her comment. I believe it's the night Trump won the 2016 election. She's kind of having a meltdown, as she often does on The Young Turks.
9: I have no respect for women who voted for Trump, okay?
10: Yeah. Me too.
9: I think so poorly of them, and the reason why is because, look, I don't think that you're a single-issue voter. I just think you're dumb, okay? I think you're fucking dumb.
23: Yeah, well, you know, that's just like your opinion, man.
3: Yeah, but
9: when you vote
3: like,
9: for someone
3: shit
9: who openly treats women like second-class citizens, who talks about them as if they're nothing more than a piece of meat, who has been accused of sexually assaulting them, who has been caught on tape talking about groping them and grabbing them by the pussy without consent. Yeah, you're...
0: Oh, yeah, I remember that's what Trump said. He said, grab them by the pussy without consent. That was the full sentence.
2: Oh, yeah, without consent.
9: Who has been
3: like
9: caught on
3: Trump
9: tape
3: even knows
9: talking
3: what the word
9: about
3: consent
9: groping
3: means.
9: Them and well, grabbing yeah. them by the pussy without consent. Yeah, you're an idiot. You're an idiot, yes. Okay? You are voting against your best interests. I'm losing my mind tonight because of how stupid the majority of the country is.
0: So there she is saying she has no respect for any woman that voted for Donald Trump. Now, maybe my memory's failing me. Can you guys remind me who Trump ran against in the election in 2016? Who was the candidate?
2: I believe it was the dog, right? Not the Bem dog, but the other one.
0: Hill dog, yeah.
2: Hill dog.
0: Hmm. Yeah. Okay. Well, let's
2: Hill dog Clampton.
0: Let's do a brief flashback here.
9: I have a hard time not disliking friends of mine who support Hillary. And wow. I know that that's not a nice thing to say, and I really don't care. I understand if they might be ignorant on some policy ideas, but I have friends that I have sat down.
0: Do you guys see the problem here yet? It's like, how do you?
3: This is like. It's like all those Bernie supporters that spun around in lockstep to follow Hillary as soon as Bernie ducked out of that race. And then
15: if you have
3: the
15: a
3: same
15: with
3: people
15: this.
3: Who spun around to support Biden the moment Bernie

0: you meet is an asshole, then you're probably the asshole.
1: Right.
2: Hey, yeah. hey, I resemble that.
0: I know, I know. If everyone, everywhere you go, you're an idiot and you meet idiots, then everyone you know is an idiot, then, you know.
1: Yeah.
3: Some policy ideas, but I have friends that I have sat down with and had very detailed conversations. Look, I'm not here for a fucking hobby, okay? This is what I do for my career, okay? Mm-hmm. This is what I live for.
0: F-bombs.
3: So it's not like I'm reading some headlines and I'm like, hey, I want to engage in some political discourse. No. So I sit down and I explain to them in so many different ways. I had conversations about Hillary Clinton's support of private prisons, Hillary Clinton's support of for-profit colleges, Hillary's support of ridiculous foreign policy that has only perpetuated more war, detailed explanations for why she is not a good progressive candidate.
4: Yeah.
3: And they reject that evidence. And so how is it possible for me to respect them after that?
4: So the fact that we know the policies better just because of the nature of our job, mm-hmm. they don't give us any credit for that. Like, so a mechanic would get credit for knowing cars better, right?
3: A doctor would get credit for knowing how to operate on a fucking heart, right? So how insulting would it be if I walked into a surgeon performing open heart surgery and I said, you know what? I think that artery needs some work.
1: I know more. I'm politically more savvy and smart and know policy better and who to vote for because I'm on the Young Turks. I don't walk into a brain surgeon or a heart surgeon's office and say, you're doing that wrong. Let me tell you. It's like, what a cocky fucking.
2: You know, there's something to that. They spent, like I saw the video, they spent at least $1,000 on that set.
1: Yeah.
0: At least.
1: I'll just leave with this brief 20-second clip. This is right after Trump won. Anna Kasparian just starts going around harassing people in the streets who voted for Trump. And she's like, who did you vote for? And then as soon as if they admit Trump, then she gets all over him and says, well, that's because you're uneducated and blah, blah, blah. And it's like, here's just one person reacting to her doing that.
5: Okay, we're done.
3: Okay.
5: We're done.
3: All right, well.
5: We're done. Do you have any more questions? Because if you're going to put me down, we're done.
3: I'm not gonna
5: put
3: you down.
5: No, I don't.
3: All right, so.
5: Now, you want to ask me about my educational background?
3: No, I don't.
5: Because I have a BA from Brandeis University and an MBA from Cornell in Ithaca, New York.
3: That's great. There's a lot of educated people that are not so intelligent on politics.
5: Yes.
3: So they're not so intelligent on politics.
2: Okay, the guy she just interviewed, kind of a douchebag, too.
1: Yeah, but.
0: Yes, I agree. Yeah.
2: Like, I got a BA from such and such. Who gives a shit?
0: Cornell. Cool. Cool, bro.
1: Anyway, that's my first round of Anna presentation there. So on to
0: Anna Karenina. Anna Karenina.
1: And on Jafe. Well, and just to briefly mention, she's an Armenian. The Young Turks genocided a ton of Armenians in Turkey.
2: And Chunk were the ones who genocided?
1: The Armenian genocide was carried out by a group called the Young Turks, which Cenk actually named his news organization off of him, and he is consistently. Should I answer this?
2: Wait, so I'm just gonna like, was he actually the one who did it?
1: No, because
2: on the one hand, douchebag points, but on the other hand, I'd have more respect for their news station if they were actually the ones who carried out the genocide.
0: Agreed.
1: Well, yes, I agree, but what I was getting to is. Anna's Armenian. Her ancestors were murdered by the Young Turks in a literal the Armenian genocide. Cenk
2: clearly
1: names his...
2: not enough of her ancestors.
1: Yeah, well, yeah, I'll give you the bell for that one. I can't find the bell. Never mind.
6: I'll give you this for that one.
7: Adios, C-words.
1: But so Cenk not only named his news outlet that the Young Turks, but he also in three different papers or articles that he penned, denied the genocide happened and said there's no evidence that anyone was actually killed. And it's just like, it's crazy that Anna, a literal Armenian, would work for a guy that's an Armenian genocide denier who has, as far as I can tell, refused to come out and say, yes, it definitely happened.
2: So she's a hypocrite who has absolutely no historical context. Yeah, belongs on the left. I get it.
1: Yep. All right, Jay.
0: Changes her mind daily.
2: Oh, my God. Okay. So I'm glad I started drinking about 20 minutes ago.
1: There you go.
0: Me too.
2: Jay fucking Inslee is in his third term as the governor of the state of Washington, if anybody doesn't know. He keeps getting reelected by an all mail-in ballot, which is what the state has. Before that, he was eight terms in Congress. Most of those were

0: again by an all mail-in ballot. He came up. He was the congressional representative for the area, including Bothell, Washington, and part of Kitsap County. So in everywhere, and this is just a total coincidence, I have been voting against this motherfucker for more than 20 years. So I'm biased. Let's see. If you check out his Wikipedia page, he has an incredibly punchable face. I was going to say the most punchable in the world, but then I saw Conover's face. So,
1: yeah.
0: Anyway, he ran for president in 2020 on a platform of climate change and only climate change. Single issue candidate. Nothing else matters. Not traffic, even though Seattle has the fifth highest transportation budget per capita, but the third highest traffic in the world or in the country, not on crime. Seattle had the highest crime rate since 1993 recently, not on homelessness. Latest estimate that I could find was 30,000 people homeless, which is about 5% of the city population. Not on drugs. Jesus. There was a 4 times increase in heroin overdoses since 2011. 80% of those started on prescription opioids. Nope. Climate. He tried to push a carbon credit system on the state in 2014 and again in 2017. The voters were overwhelmingly against it, but of course that doesn't mean he won't keep pushing. He did push environmental rules that effectively make new hydropower impossible because of the salmon. He pushes very, very, very, very hard for solar and wind in a state where mountains block the wind and the sun doesn't fucking shine because it rains 340 days a year. Hydro would be really great, wouldn't it? No.
2: Guess not.
0: On the climate change, can you play clip 47? Oh, I should have warned you.
3: We are the first generation to feel the sting of climate change, and we are the last that can do something about it. Our towns are burning, our fields are flooding, Miami is inundated. And we have to understand, this is a climate crisis, an emergency. And it is our last chance in the administration, next one, to do something about it. But the most important thing on this, and the biggest decision for the American public, is who is going to make this the first priority? And I am the candidate and the only one who's saying this has to be the top priority of the United States, the organizing principle to mobilize the United States so that we can do what we've always done. Lead the world and invent the future and put 8 million people to work.
0: So this was during the DNC debates of 2020 when he thought that he had a chance at being the president.
1: Did he say to lead the world and invent the future?
0: Yeah. Yeah, because the future has not been invented yet. He needs to come up. Like, it comes out of Davos, you know.
1: He's going to invent time, yeah.
4: Who's going to hold the patents for the future?
1: Yeah. It's like,
2: who gets the royalties?
1: Wow.
0: I've got one more clip. Actually, I think I'm going to go ahead and burn it. Number 44, during his campaign.
2: Did you really clip 40 something clips of Jay Inslee, by the way? Just asking.
0: I really fucking hate this guy. I want you to know. So during his campaign, he showed up on mine and yours favorite program ever, the one we all religiously watch every day. He was on The View.
1: I thought you were going to say SpongeBob.
5: I appreciate that you're doing this because that's my number one issue. Mm-hmm. And I really am happy that you're doing it. But how are you going to differentiate yourself from the rest of the Democrats who also say they want to change climate? They want to work on that.
3: I'm going to get Joy in the White House so we can have a climate change president.
1: Wait, I thought the problem was that the climate was changing.
0: No. The problem is that the climate isn't what they want it to be.
1: How are you? All the other people say they want to change the climate too. How are you going to change it even more than they are?
5: But okay,
0: this
5: are
0: is Joy
5: going
0: Reid. Joy Reid is not my douchebag.
1: Joy Reid sucks, though. She definitely has to be on one of these at some point.
5: Doing it, but how are you going to differentiate yourself from the rest of the Democrats who also say they want to change climate? They want to work on that.
3: I'm going to get Joy in the White House so we can have a climate change president. That's what I'm going to do.
6: But for a lot of people, 47%. It's still the economy. And so I'm here listening to this, and I'm wondering, do you really want to win, or are you trying to get attention for this one issue? Because it's not just about beating Democrats. You got to beat Trump.
3: Well, I want a lot of things in life, but what I want most in life is to defeat Donald Trump. Climate change is an economic growth engine. It is an ability to grow jobs. Today, clean energy jobs in the United States are growing twice as fast as the rest of the U.S. economy. The number one job creation rate today is in solar panel installer. The number two is in wind turbine technology.
1: Is that can't be true, is it?
0: No, there's no fucking way.
1: Yeah, I was about to say.
0: Solar panel installers? Okay, you install the solar panel. What, do they have to come back every 6 months and install another one? That's the only way you get a continuing job.
1: Yeah, I mean, I have a feeling that there's probably more people that do roofing than solar panel installation, but I know.
0: I think so, yeah.
2: What for now.
1: Yeah.
0: Oh my God, I have so much more on him, but I might just slow down because you know what? If Inslee loses, I've got a lot of great playout clips. That's all I'm going to say. But
1: all right.
0: coming up, I've got Inslee versus COVID, Inslee versus the Second Amendment, and Inslee against all Republicans in Washington, of which there are maybe three.
1: Yeah.
2: Have you been clipping this guy since before you knew you're going to be on this?
0: Oh, Jesus Christ. Like, I don't like this guy. I'm just letting you know.
2: I know which horse the dog is backed. That's good. That's awesome.
1: Yeah, this is like me with Ethan Klein. I just fucking went all out through the Ethan Klein clip.
2: Basically, this whole thing exists because Cersei Sitter just wanted to ruin Ethan Klein's life.
1: Yeah.
2: It's basically the foundation of this entire...
0: You know, that's a worthy cause, and I for one, thank you, Cersei Sitter.
1: Well, it's like, I hit up Boober, and it's like, we were looking for something to do an episode about, and I was like, what if we just do a whole episode about how terrible Ethan Klein is? And then he was like, I don't know if I can take it. I don't know if I can
0: And you're like,
1: that.
0: I bet we can find seven other people who are just as bad.
1: Well, we had 15 other people against him in the first one, and he still beat him. all right. Well,
2: that
1: so
2: was
1: we're wrapping with the... We're ready to start this round, open the poll. Is it?
0: Yeah, I think
2: so. I believe so.
1: Cool. Phone lines are open. Whoever called in earlier, you can call in now, because Do Not Disturb is now off.
4: Yeah, Jesus we'd love Christ. To hang up on you again.
1: Oh, 24
0: I did
1: missed
0: have
1: calls.
0: One more. Oh,
2: yeah, who do we hang up on?
1: I don't know, but I have 24 missed calls.
0: Oh my God.
2: Too many callers as voters.
0: I had one more Inslee clip that I meant to play in the first part called Pistol Packing Teachers. But wait.
1: Caller, you're on
2: Polls
1: the air.
2: Polls dropped.
7: Hello?
1: Hello?
7: Can you hear me?
8: Yeah, brother, I really want to hear what you have to say, but it's weird. Like, it's like you're moving the phone away or putting it into your shirt or something.
1: No, I can hear you.
0: Yeah, when he says shirt,
2: caller, take off your shirt,
0: becomes a letdown.
7: I unplugged it. Sorry.
4: You unplugged your shirt? Is your shirt from the future?
7: I have an electric shirt. It's awesome.
1: Whoa.
0: Oh, my God. I don't know what that is or what it does, but I want one now.
7: Neither do I. I just made it up. So.
1: No. Caller, you all. You just making things up.
2: Boozling.
1: Hang up on this caller.
7: No. What? Wait. No.
4: When are you running for office, caller?
2: You sound like you could make a great senator
7: is,
2: of Washington.
7: I am totally bullshitting you.
1: Hey, it's a winning platform.
4: Are you working on inventing the future?
7: It is.
1: That's he's yeah, working exactly. on inventing the future. That's yeah. how we got that battery-powered shirt.
7: Me and Jay Inslee are going to invent the future.
1: So who you voting for there? Is it Jay Inslee or Anna Kasparian?
7: She does put forth quite a douchey, just like hating her own existence.
1: Yeah.
7: Biden.
1: Battle of the Cunts was like a little hard to pass off on the...
0: That's pretty reasonable considering we hate her existence too.
4: Yeah.
7: Yeah. But Jay Inslee he's got a special place in my heart for douchebaggery.
4: How many of your dead relatives are going to vote in the poll, caller?
7: What's that?
4: I said, how many of your dead relatives are going to be voting?
7: 15 to 20 at least.
1: Maybe after they vote. Maybe after they
2: You're
1: vote.
2: You're a botmeister.
1: Once your dead relatives vote, Anna Kasparian might just like show up at the funeral, dig them up, and start harassing them about who they voted for.
7: Oh, yeah. Yep, yeah. And then ask him, are you Armenian? Like, God damn it, die again.
4: I keep expecting to hear Anakin Skywalker when you say Anna Kasparian.
9: Yeah, I'm fucking better than you.
2: Are you Armenian? Anakin Where's Skywalker your family?
0: Over this. Yeah.
9: You are garbage.
4: Not younglings.
1: I saw him on the hologram.
7: I have the high ground, Anakin.
2: Oh, yeah.
4: You underestimate his power, clearly.
2: You are my brother.
1: Anna Kasparian has the moral high ground.
4: Well, maybe she'll get burned on a lava planet, too.
1: We can only
4: but
1: hope.
4: But for dead.
1: Wow.
7: I did like the Egypt guy's speech pattern, though.
1: Yeah, he was... what accent is that? Oh, probably
4: talking about the pyramids?
7: He said something about jobs or something.
1: Egyptians.
7: Was like, bro, I come here, I get job, whatever.
4: Yeah. Oh, yeah, no, see, if you want to make money, go take pictures of the pyramids, go back to New York, anywhere in America, come up with any crazy theory, write a book, and you'll make money.
2: And tell people they're wrong.
4: Yeah. About the pyramids.
2: My pyramids are like, your pyramids are nothing.
7: When he said something about jobs, and it was almost like Scarface-ish. You know what I'm saying?
4: Oh. Well, I left out that
7: come to America.
4: He got part of his education here in America, in Chicago, at the American University.
2: Chicago.
4: Yeah.
9: Yeah, I'm fucking better than you. Okay.
0: You know, Jay Inslee probably would have made stealing artifacts illegal.
4: Unless he found a way to invent
1: them. In a gift shop.
0: He could invent the future.
1: Oh, yeah, if you invent the future, then there's... But you invent the future, but get rid of the past, and then you won't have any artifacts. You'll only have new artifacts from the future.
2: 30 seconds.
1: Oh, jeez.
7: You know, and I think I voted for Jay Inslee because I know too much about him. And the whole autonomous zone that he let, whatever, you know.
0: Oh, my God, fuck that guy.
4: Oh, Chad.
1: When are you going to leave the state?
7: Yeah.
1: When are you going to flee the state?
7: Hey, whatever. Just let it go. Whatever. Happens.
4: The guy's giving away AK-47s from the trunk of his car. No big deal.
2: Oh,
0: I can get out of this
2: God.
0: Money pit of a house that I've been in for 20 years.
1: This was a tough one, but I voted for the pretty girl, No Beret.
4: Typical.
2: Yeah, that was from No Beret. We have a closed poll coming in with 60% of the vote. 30 people voted. We have Jay Fucking Inslee.
7: Mm.
1: Damn.
2: Governor of Washington and all-around douchebag.
10: Douchebag.
1: Kablamo, Jay.
2: Blow it out your ass, Howard.
1: Well, he's definitely done more damage than Anna Kasparian has, but, you know, it's close.
4: It's close.
2: So far.
1: Yeah. God.
2: I mean, that Armenian genocide is pretty rough, but...
0: He's been even more pretentious and self-righteous on TV than Anna Kasparian has, too.
1: Maybe. That's hard. I mean, he's older. Isn't he like 20 years older? So he's probably had more time to do it, but.
0: Yeah, something like that.
1: God, I was looking for Anna clips on BitChute, and dude, 75% or more of the videos of Anna Kasparian have the word hook nose in the title.
0: Oh my God.
4: Damn.
2: Jeez. Well,
1: yeah.
0: I should have saved the Anna part of the Shia clip that I, because I mean she was so douchey, but I'm like, well, she's a cunt, but she's not my douche here, so
1: right. That would have been a great crossover. Okay.
7: I just watched Life of Brian last night, and to watch it again, and he goes through that whole hook nose. Rand. I don't know if you guys remember that.
1: Yeah.
0: He's not the Messiah. Yeah. He's a very naughty boy.
7: I'm not a,
2: you have
7: I'm
2: to think for yourselves. No, yes, we have to think for ourselves. All in unison.
1: Back old school Young Turks, this is a 10-second clip, they would play games like this.
9: We have a special edition of Guess the Camel Toe today.
11: We do?
9: We do. Let's do a little close-up.
2: Excuse me?
9: Who's
11: for the love of God.
1: So Anna Kasparian would bring pictures of celebrities or people's, like, in pictures of them in public, and they would zoom in on their camel toe and try to guess without looking at the face. She would make Jink guess who it was based on the camel toe.
0: I'm disgusted.
4: And he didn't like it because it wasn't a dog? Or is that the other guy?
7: Was it Hillary?
2: Oh, God, that was him.
1: That was him.
2: Jesus, you just reminded me, Fletcher.
0: Zoom out. Zoom out, and it's, oh, that's actually a camel.
1: No wonder I have a boner.
4: Dogs.
7: Then, like, Tank's like, God damn it, it's Hillary again, isn't it?
1: I have, okay, so I'm going to only play, like, a shorty and maybe one more after that, and then say the rest of these for the end. But I have one, I'll put it in post at the end of the show, where Anna Kasparian is mad at Gavin Newsom for letting people go back to school and eat in restaurants at 50%.
0: Yeah, how dare you not be far left enough for me?
1: She's just pissed off that they're letting people, like, live their lives. She has this long story that I'll put at the end of the show where she goes through some seemingly completely made-up story about how a cop pulled her over and harassed her. And it's just so bizarre, you have to hear it, but it's just too long to play right now. But the whole thing sounds made up, and then she's like, he sexually harassed me. Like, he didn't say anything inappropriate, but it was just like the way he was looking at me the whole time.
2: It's just kind of the vibe he had, you know?
1: Yeah.
7: He had rapey eyes.
1: Yeah. Oh, here's this is a 30-second one. Just see if you can guess right away what she's talking about here and what she's having a meltdown about.
12: What do you want them to do with their kids when they have to go to work?
2: Oh my goodness.
12: What do you want them to do?
1: What do you think she's mad? Like, what do you want them to do with their kids when you have to go to work? What do you think she's talking about? Like, what law or whatever?
7: Something with color.
1: Not quite.
12: What do you want them to do? Question. No. Answer the question. Journalists, ask them the question. Ask them. God. Ask them. They don't care.
4: Roe versus Wade.
12: They're all so old, they don't have to worry about it affecting them. And if they're young enough where it would affect them, they'll get their abortion.
13: They're going to
12: fly
13: to
12: Paris.
13: They're
12: trading individual stocks, enriching themselves. They're good. They're good. They don't care about you.
1: How demented.
0: Beat them some Valium with their sex change hormones. They'll be fine.
1: How demented are you to where, like, you're mad that, like, abortion might be tighter so you can't get, like, as easy access to abortions, and you're, like, your argument is, what are people supposed to do with their kids when they go to work? We need to be able to kill babies.
4: Last time I checked, it was called school.
1: Yeah.
0: This whole abortion thing is so ridiculous. Like, all the people screeching about, we have to be able to have abortion. Like, are you fucking pregnant all the time? Is this just something like you're stopping by the abortion clinic every day after work? Are you that fucking loose, bitch?
4: Right. What, did they make clothes hangers illegal while they were at it?
0: Oh, Jesus Christ.
1: You get two bells for that.
7: You can't burn me with a baby, bro. Seriously.
1: All right. I'll
7: a baby?
1: I'll leave it on this.
7: Seriously?
1: Anna tried to blackmail Jimmy Dore, and Jimmy Dore responds by showing the DM she sent him.
14: So this is the kind of things that they will stoop to try to smear somebody. They'll first McCarthy smear them, say they're working for Assad instead of debunking a pro-war narrative, say that they're being paid directly by the Russians. I mean, is there anything scummier they could do than that? Well, she's doing it to me because this is really driving her crazy that we're pointing out that they are doing a repeating State Department talking points. They've always been pro-war. They were pro the Libyan war. They were pro-bombing Syria in 2014, 17. They've always, Cenk said Trump didn't bomb Syria enough. Watch this. She did this to me. She sent this a DM to me last night. The last DM she sent me was April 14, 2016. Watching you guys kick ass right now. That was her last DM to me. But here's how she's trying to threaten me. And I'll tell you why this is a big mistake on her part. She says, I'm sure you remember when you constantly made inappropriate comments about how sexy you found me at work and even felt the need to ask me where I shop for my jeans so you can buy a pair for your wife so she dresses better. That was followed by an apology card you wrote me for the degrading harassment. I've been holding back, letting you run your mouth nonstop as if you're some sort of warrior for what's good in the world. That's going to change. So now she's, instead of saying I'm paid by the Russians or saying I'm working for Assad, she's now going to try to pretend I sexually harassed her when I was at the Young Turks. So I remember she's
13: He goes into the story a little bit about how it's bullshit, but yeah, that's just crazy.
2: Yeah, sounds pretty par of the course these days.
13: Yep. All right. Last matchup of round one. Holy
2: Before
13: shit.
2: Before we move on, I just want to give a shout out to Nessworks, who, by the way, won today's No Agenda Art. He's already
15: round
2: produced.
15: One.
2: He's already produced a piece of art for Jay Inslee. As a
0: that was fucking
2: round.
0: Amazing.
13: Oh, God.
0: And also disturbing as shit. I just want you to know.
7: Is that Jay Inslee?
13: For a second, I
0: the
13: read
0: faces,
13: that.
0: I don't think that's his body.
13: For a second, I read that at the top, and I thought it said Slay Inslee, like Slay Queen.
7: I don't want to.
13: Slay Inslee.
7: I'm not trying to be
16: Slay
7: racist
16: fucking
7: there,
16: Inslee.
7: Like an Indian woman.
2: Slay Inslee.
13: What was that caller?
7: I'm not trying to be racist here, but she looks like a Native American woman.
2: Whoa, hold on, caller. Slow your roll.
7: You know.
4: Is Cardi B Native American?
13: I think Native American is a...
7: You know what? That Jay Inslee would run on that platform.
4: Or is that, oh, no, that's Nicki Minaj, I think.
2: Nicki Minaj, Cardi B. I get them mixed up.
13: Native American's a racist term. We call them crying hikers.
4: Inslee Minaj.
0: I definitely don't want to know who that model is, because the Inslee face would ruin the actress for me. Permanently.
2: Keep him in the dark.
13: All right. Caller, anything else before we let you go?
7: No. Inslee, I don't know. This is a tough call coming down the stretch, especially with that Adam, whatever his name is. I have a long history of him being a douchebag just from stuff that I remember.
13: Yes, sir. But, next.
7: Him, Jay Inslee. Whew. It's going to be tough.
13: Next round, it's going to be Shia LaBeouf versus Adam Conover. And then after that, it's going to be Jay Inslee.
7: Yeah, 50-50. That's never happened before. 50-50
13: it's a first. 50-50
7: yep.
13: is a first.
7: Nope.
13: But yeah, so then it'll be Shia LaBeouf.
2: We have one more round, one round to go.
13: Yeah, and then after that, it'll be Anna Kasparian versus either Rachel Maddow or Rob Reiner.
2: Right.
13: So up next is Rachel Maddow for the last matchup of round one, facing off against Rob Reiner.
0: Maddow versus Reiner, this is going to be fucking tough.
7: Yeah.
13: Well, right. Let's do it. Thank you, caller. Take it easy.
2: Thank you, caller.
7: Good luck.
2: Job bless, caller.
13: What a guy.
2: You dirty, dirty son of a bitch.
13: Okay, so now we're starting off with Maddow, right?
2: Rachel Maddow. Host of the Rachel Maddow Show.
8: Drink
2: and also
8: soy
2: on MSNBC.
8: Become sterilized and
2: stooge.
8: Watch Rachel Maddow.
2: AJ, always got my back. I'm going to start with my strongest clip. I'm coming out the gate, baby. Play Maddow.
8: They are so horrified of you.
13: Sorry, you said which one was it?
2: I'll set it up a bit. She's getting very emotional, you know, about some, because as you know, Obama put kids in cages at the border. Biden is putting kids in cages at the border, but she didn't really care about when they were doing it. She only really cared when a certain president was putting kids in cages at the border. So please play Maddow 4 crying.
17: The AP has just broken some new news. This has just come out from the Associated Press. This is incredible. Trump administration officials have been sending babies and other young children. Oh, hold on. To at least three. Put up the graphic of this. Thank you. Do we have it? No. Three tender age shelters.
13: She drops the crying facade when, like, they couldn't get the graphic up in time. Do we have it? Nope. Oh.
2: Oh, okay.
17: No. South Texas. Lawyers and medical providers. Just
15: think I'm going to have to hand this off. Yeah. Sorry. That does it for us tonight. We'll see you again tomorrow. Now it is time for the last word with Lawrence O'Donnell, where he is live in Brownsville, Texas.
4: Oh, did she get the daytime Emmy?
13: Oh, good, Lawrence O'Donnell.
2: Did she got the Oscar. Congratulations, Rach.
13: I think this had to be ice code right here.
15: Babies and other young children. Oh.
13: That right there.
4: Oh. Oh. Oh. Oh, she sounded hungry.
13: Oh. Oh, my God.
2: There's nothing that rustles my jimmies like people who are paid millions of dollars to be on TV crying on TV. I live for that.
13: Dude, that's like you brought it that with Colbert the last time. He was like
2: Colbert just too.
13: Crying about
2: just starts crying about
13: Trump about saying he won the election.
4: I knew it. I should have had Zahi Hawass crying.
13: Oh God.
2: The tears dry in the desert sands, Fletcher.
0: Hey, if you can't about find clips of him crying, then at least just like cry yourself a little bit.
4: Oh, I should have, yeah. Elon is such a douchebag, guys.
16: Put people in cages.
2: Rachel Maddow does this. And yes, Colbert and Maddow do look alike, Carb Lanes. I was seeing, when I was clipping, I saw that they had a video of Colbert interviewing Maddow. And yeah, they look very similar. They have the same haircut, the same glasses.
4: The same hairstylist, the same optometrist.
13: Dude, yes. That's what I'm saying. Like, after Moderna came out, did you notice?
2: Behind the eyes look.
13: After Moderna started, like, people started getting shot with Moderna. After that second dose, like John Oliver, Rachel Maddow, and Stephen Colbert all started to look surprisingly like Bill Gates, like suspiciously like Bill Gates. They started dressing like him and like looking like him, wearing the same glasses,
4: sweater vests,
2: moobs. Yes,
4: getting a book on how to lie with statistics.
13: Yeah.
2: You know, it's not totally painful. Yeah, that's my very good friend Rachel Maddow, who everyone knows and loves.
13: Wow.
4: She looks like a bass player, honestly.
2: She looks like a bass.
4: Hey-o. Fucking upright bass.
13: Oh, wow.
2: She does have this one clip where she's like, all the hate mail I get is all about my appearance. People don't disagree with me ever. My information is rock solid. People only email me to let me know that I'm ugly. I was like, geez, Rachel. Sorry about that.
13: Bummer. It couldn't happen to a nicer guy.
2: I know. You know? Yeah. Maybe you should go and take a nap on your bed of money.
4: Where are the clips of Miss Swan going, she looking like a man?
2: She looking like a man. Oh, Peekaboo, so good to see you.
13: Okay, I have I got a real long one for Dean. Are we done? I almost said
4: brag about it.
2: Oh, we're done already. All right. We're fucking done, buddy.
13: Good. I can't hear any more crying right now. Next round, though, I'll be ready again. Okay. I have a long clip. I think I might end up still doing it. This is Rob Reiner on Tucker.
2: Oh, no.
13: On Tucker Carlson. It's like 3 minutes and 15 seconds, but...
18: A lot has changed, though. The rise of Donald Trump has caused elites from across the spectrum to realize they've got a lot more in common with each other than they do with the American middle class. Suddenly, liberals in L.A. are warming to the idea of pointless foreign wars. Rob Reiner is an actor, a director, a liberal. He now has a group designed to investigate Russian interference in the last election. He's joined forces with all kinds of pro-war conservatives in Washington. Here's their latest ad. Listen carefully.
19: We have been attacked. We are at war. The free world is counting on us for leadership. But 241 years, our democracy has been a shining example to the world of what we can all aspire to. And we owe it to the brave people who have fought and died to protect this great nation and save democracy. And we owe it to our future generations to continue the fight.
18: So there's Morgan Freeman working for Rob Reiner in league with longtime war enthusiasts in Washington, like David Frum and Max Boot, telling us we're at war. So when does the bombing start exactly? We sat down with Rob Reiner to ask him that question. Watch. So we're at war. How would you respond if President Trump took you seriously and sent the B-52s to St. Petersburg or blockaded the Gulf of Finland? How would you support what? That?
16: It's no, a love well, shack. When we say we're at war, we're talking about a cyber war.
18: It doesn't make that clear. It just says Morgan Freeman, who everyone trusts, his voice, you know, evokes immediate trust in everyone. We're at war. So, but you don't really believe we're at war. Why are you saying it then?
16: Well, because it's cyber warfare. You know, the internet and cyber tools attack the democracy, which is what they did.
18: But shouldn't you say somewhere in there, we're not really at war? I mean, we're just kind of taking creative license. We're just trying to get you all pumped up. But it's not really war. Like, we shouldn't respond as you would as if you're in a war. Why not just say that so you don't confuse people?
16: I mean, the thing that I've always felt, cyber warfare, you know, the internet.
18: Is... Right. I mean, a couple of things. First, you've aligned yourself with people like Max Boot and David Frum, who have long advocated for real wars, hot wars. Both of them were big advocates of the war in Iraq, predicated on the idea that Saddam had weapons of mass destruction. I think you made a movie, actually, on that subject that's coming out later this month, taking the other side. But are you a little bit concerned you've wound up linked to people who are advocating and have over decades a series of actual wars where people die? Are you comfortable with that?
16: Well, we have, you know, we have people from on all sides. I mean, there's Norm Ornstein. We have James Clapper, who is the director of national intelligence. And there are many supporters. Norman Lear is a...
13: So who's who of douchebags that he's like, well, we've got all these other people. Norman Lear, Clapper.
0: I mean, Morgan Freeman's getting my vote at this point.
16: Supporter. We have liberals and hawks and doves, as you say,
18: right,
16: on both sides. So we're not.
13: No, would you say fine people on both sides, Rob Reiner, Mr. Anti-Trump? Is that kind of what?
16: Hawks and doves, as you say,
18: right,
16: on both sides. So we're not advocating going to war or going to a traditional war with Russia.
18: Okay.
16: But
13: yeah, that's the clip. It's. Reiner has been an activist and just kind of an all-around creep, mover and shaker. He's probably one of the biggest, like, Hollywood-type political guys as far as his connections and everything. He's always trying to do, like where he's shoulder-to-shoulder, like Tucker just said there, and he agreed with it, with Clapper, Mueller, Brennan, Norman Lear, just all the neocons and neolibs and shitlibs throughout the everywhere in D.C., but yeah, that's my one Reiner clip for now. He's just a weird kind of, and he's just like, if you ever get on his Twitter page, it's absolutely insane. Just 20 tweets a day about how Trump needs to be in jail and the insurrection. And that's pretty much all he talks about.
4: He almost sounded like a warmonger.
13: Yeah. Or a cheesemonger at least.
4: Well, lardmonger.
13: Yeah.
2: Lord of War.
13: Oh, actually, I do have this ISO from
4: Lord of War.
13: Let's see how I might do this quickie. Shit. Let's see where it's at. Oh yeah. Here's just a bonus clip, real quick, just because I think this will
18: to understand what's at stake in the January 6th investigation.
13: So, this is MSNBC. Actually, you know what? I'll just play the ISO.
0: M5MBC.
13: I'll just play the ISO of it because you'll get the idea. It's like instead of playing the 15 seconds, if I can find the ISO, it's the same thing because it's just this guy basically reading Rob Reiner's tweets on MSNBC, and even the MSNBC host is like, why are you tweeting all this?
18: What prompted you to tweet that?
13: Yeah. All right. I'm done with Reiner for now. We can move on.
0: What prompts anybody to tweet like anything?
13: Yeah, but now all I can right. do... I can do this good combo, too. Let's see.
18: What prompted you to tweet that?
20: I was going to tweet this, too. Maybe I should.
0: Yeah. Keep that shit on your board, because that works even, like, for guests that say something stupid, like play it right now.
18: What prompted you to tweet that?
0: Exactly.
2: Ideal.
13: Oh, God.
4: Followed by right. this.
21: We're going to chip you out whether you like it or not.
22: I'm never going to agree with you. You drive me crazy.
2: Next time we'll just have a full show of just clips, yeah. Arguments with clips.
13: Okay, so
0: wasn't that every other absent a six pack?
13: Yeah.
4: Was Reiner talking about Liz Warren, because she said this.
3: Russia's really good.
13: Yeah. Somebody has called me over 30 times and left 10 voicemails, and they all seem to be blank, so I don't know what's going on here.
4: It's my butt.
2: Somebody's the butt. What?
0: Hey, that's show content. Play them all.
13: It's all silent.
2: It's all Bemrose's bots. Bemrose, call off your own.
13: Wait, no, here's somebody actually coughing, I guess. Or using a table saw.
0: That's
13: I'm not sure.
0: some heavy sexual breathing there.
13: Yeah. All right. Well, the phone lines are open now, so.
2: Phone lines are open, and I am dropping the poll, baby.
4: Listen to that Lionel Richie song, Sexual Breathing.
2: Sexual breathing is good for us.
13: Breathing. Yeah. Hell yeah.
2: Isn't that Marvin? Marvin.
4: But yeah, Marvin.
13: Give us a call. It's 865-465-6271. Go to at Lavish and No Agenda Social. Vote on the poll. Get in there. Get in there. Drop your line. Go Pokemon. Go to the polls even.
0: Vote early.
2: If you're not
0: on
2: Mastodon, do it.
4: Take a look at Lavish's poll.
2: Check it out. Gaze upon it.
13: Caller, you're on the air. You liking Rob Reiner or Rachel Maddow? Which ugly guy is more of a douche?
5: This is a tough one. Like, the last one I had an answer for. And this one, it's like, I have to call you so I can talk it out. Okay.
2: Talk it out, caller. Let's go through your process here.
13: We're following along. Okay. I got my pen and paper.
5: All right. So, like, Rachel Maddow has a show. She's relevant. She looks like Stephen Colbert, or Stephen looks like her. There's a bunch of celebrities that look like her. I recently saw Kevin Bacon. She looks like her. Or he looks like her. Anyway, Bacon looks like Maddow. And
2: Rob Reiner looks literally like Bacon.
13: Well, yeah, that's Mad Cow, because that's what they make bacons out of.
0: Okay, I have one correction. She's on MSNBC. She is not relevant.
13: Yeah.
2: That's true.
5: Oh, okay, that's true. That's true. But somebody's got to be watching it.
4: She's relevant in her own mind.
2: I think Adam Curry watches it, and that's about it.
13: Yeah, Pete, the only people that watch MSNBC and CNN are people that use it for clips to make fun of them, I think, at this point. That's like how they get most of their numbers, and people in airports and nursing homes.
5: Yeah. So, okay, so maybe she isn't relevant. I mean, like, okay, so Rob Reiner, like, he did, he's Meathead in, what was it, anyway, some show that's not on the air anymore. And now, well,
4: caller,
5: and then,
4: you can't properly convince me of your points of view if you're not crying.
0: What about sneezing? Would that do?
4: Sneezing and crying.
13: Maybe I'm shitting crying. And coming.
5: What didn't he do that movie, the with the band, with the made up band?
13: Oh, this Spinal is Spinal Tap. Yep. Yeah, he's done a lot of decent movies. He played.
2: He's made some great films. I will admit.
13: Yeah, he played Leonardo DiCaprio's dad in Wolf of Wall Street.
2: Mm-hmm.
4: I thought you were going to say Pizza the Hut in Spaceballs.
2: Pizza. He's sending that for you.
5: He's got a lot of time on his hands. You know, he's like, he's on Twitter and he's watching. He's probably sitting around and watching CNN.
2: Mm-hmm.
13: I wonder. I'm going to look at his IMDb real. Or maybe I should just go look at his Twitter page, honestly. Let's see. Either one.
5: And then, you should put it on
2: a South Park episode.
13: Spoilers.
5: Dad was a great comedy legend. So that, you know, it's the nepotism of Hollywood.
2: Mm-hmm. Mm-hmm. So, acting dynasties, caller. They're real.
5: They are real.
13: Whoa, he's directing Spinal Tap 2.
5: Oh, did Did he make Spinal Tap 2?
13: It's in pre-production.
0: That movie so doesn't need a sequel.
13: It's in pre-production.
2: That is the last movie that needs a sequel.
13: It's in pre-production.
2: Oh, my God.
13: Yeah.
5: Yeah. Well, I think that's who I'd vote for is Rob Reiner.
13: All right.
5: But yeah.
2: Well, it's pretty close, caller.
5: Oh, okay. Well, you guys go listen to the show. Have
13: well, thank
5: fun.
13: You, caller.
2: Thank you, caller.
13: It's time for the timer, isn't it?
2: 30 seconds.
4: Thanks, caller.
13: Love you, caller. Bye-bye.
2: Love you, caller. Love you, caller.
5: Bye.
4: Keep crying, caller.
2: Stay out of trouble, caller. Hey, caller, stay out of trouble. Go to school. Go to the library.
0: Or get in trouble. What do we care? We're not your parents.
4: But what are her parents going to do?
0: It's horrible. Oh, my God. No.
3: Rittenhouse shot someone because somebody threw a plastic bag at him.
6: I love being a social justice
2: warrior. Jake.
3: I need to get that to you.
10: You're plastic, right?
23: Three, two,
0: and the winner is
23: one.
0: Chunk Yogurt.
13: Yeah.
2: Chunky Yogurt. The biggest douche of all.
13: Dude, how do you even say that? Rittenhouse shot somebody because somebody threw a plastic bag at him. What?
2: That's just like, I heard from a friend about this whole event. I didn't watch any of the massive amounts of footage of the event. That's
4: I have friends who are plastic bags.
13: Well, we got time for one more call real quick. Caller, you're on the air.
2: Los Angeles.
13: Caller, are you gonna sexually breathe at me?
2: Sexual breathing? Oh, my God. Cut out this caller.
8: Yeah, brother, I really want to hear what you have to say, but it's weird. It's like you're moving the phone away or putting it into your shirt or something.
6: Oh,
0: you know, the
6: lewd
0: phone calls work better if you're sexually attractive.
8: I don't want to take calls.
13: All right.
2: Yeah, talking about a call girl. Okay, we have officially concluded the final bit of round one.
13: Oh, shit.
2: 24 people voted, which we got to pump those numbers up, people. I want to see at least 30 people voting. But with 54, oh god damn it, 54% of the vote goes to Slob Reiner.
13: No, oh,
2: congratulations.
6: 50. When can I come,
13: Rob?
24: Douchebag,
13: Rob Reiner.
2: You're a douchebag, Rob.
13: That was a close one.
2: That was a tight one. That was almost as tight as the 50-50.
13: There's last one had a lot of blowouts. This one there haven't really been any blowouts. It's been good.
24: You are tight like a tiger.
2: I'm still the only one to have the privilege of having lost with 0% of the vote.
0: How do you even do that?
2: I picked
13: because
2: a real
13: picked
2: badass.
13: James Brown.
2: James Brown. And everyone was like, fuck you, Lavish. James Brown's the man. 0% for you, douchebag.
0: Well, I don't mean to burst your bubble or anything, but James Brown is the man.
2: He is the man. I love James Brown.
6: Garbage.
0: Or at least
2: came from a place
0: man.
2: Of love.
13: Okay.
2: All right. Well, that concludes round one.
13: Yeah, unless you want to play
0: round
13: out.
0: Round one.
13: Get a Rachel Maddow send-off clip before we go to round two.
23: Round two.
2: Sure. I'll do a Maddow send-off clip. Please play Maddow 3. Women have it rough.
13: Because of the emails they
4: get?
13: Yeah,
4: they do.
13: Because they get the emails?
4: The positions we put them in.
6: Let's talk about this documentary that
2: bad.
6: Is on television.
13: Is that Dory from Finding Nemo?
2: Yeah, that is. Yeah.
13: Wallaby Way, Sydney?
2: It's from her show, Just Keep Swimming.
13: Yeah.
6: Well, let's talk about this documentary that is on television tonight that I saw months ago called Misrepresentation, which is, I think, important for everyone to watch, especially women, especially mothers who have daughters, because and really anyone who has children. I think everyone should watch this. It's fascinating when you watch this documentary and you're a part of this, and speak about that.
25: Well, it's about the way that media doesn't treat women all that fairly, but recently media has gotten really specifically hypersexual about the way that women are treated. Women are always sort of portrayed in
2: very
25: really
2: recently.
25: Hypersexual and sometimes hyper-violent ways. In a way that I think...
13: Hyper-violent?
2: Yeah.
4: Like the lady in the red dress.
13: I thought she was talking about how news women are portrayed, and I'm just trying to think, like, how does a news woman... It's like,
4: have you seen Megyn Kelly's legs? They're violent.
13: I'm just like imagining Roger Ailes just coming out on live TV and just beating the shit out of Megyn Kelly.
1: Cross those legs the other way.
0: I want a clarification, though. Did you say news women or nude women? Because the very idea of Rachel Maddow nude is kind of making me vomit a little bit.
13: Ugh.
25: Way that media doesn't treat women all that fairly, but recently media has gotten really specifically hypersexual about the way that women are treated. Women are always sort of portrayed in really hypersexual and sometimes hyper-violent ways, in a way that I think is something new. Like, the last decade, it's been new. Mm-hmm. And it's video games have sort of made it worse, but also it's just the way that our culture represents women right now and how that gives girls tunnel vision about what are okay ways to be.
6: Right.
25: And so it's the cool thing about the documentary is it talks to a lot of women who have broken outside of those stereotypes and succeeded on different grounds in different ways that
4: they're
25: women,
4: all ugly.
25: Different ways that women can be powerful that aren't just about what you look like.
6: Right.
25: It's cool.
6: It's an amazing documentary. I really recommend it. And you have been picked on for the way you dress or look, and people, you've gotten a lot of hate mail, right?
25: Yeah. It's one of the things I talk about in the film. Ever since even just being in local radio, I've always had sort of like a constant 14% of the feedback that I get is hate mail. So I've local radio, national TV, big time national TV. I always get 14% hate mail, but 100% of
13: that number out of your ass.
25: 14% hate mail is about what I look like. I hate you not because of what you said or some argument or some position that you have, but I hate you because, you know, you're Rachel Mad Cow because you look like a cow, or you know, or you're Rachel, but I'm going to call you him. It's the same joke every time. If there's one thing that, like, I don't want my hate mail to go away. I sort of love it. I want new hate mail. I want it to be about something other than me being
13: just
25: manish
13: fingers yourself
25: and cow-like.
13: She reads her email.
25: I want new.
6: Well, I wish you didn't get any. I mean, yeah. I wish you didn't pay attention to it, too. I'm sure I...
13: Do what?
0: If she's not getting any hate mail at all for what she's saying, then somebody's filtering her fucking mail.
2: Yeah, exactly.
4: 14% of her mail is hate mail, but 100% of that 14% is about her looks.
0: And that's from her producers.
4: 60%, it works 100% of the time.
25: New Every hate time. Mail. I want it to be about something other than me being mannish and cow-like. I want new.
6: Well, I wish you didn't get any. I mean, I wish you didn't pay attention to it, too. I'm sure I get it. I don't pay attention to it because I hate even having that energy in me. But yeah. You don't deserve it. You're a very, very intelligent person, and we need you on television.
25: Thank you.
6: We really do.
13: You're a very, very, very intelligent person. I think you're a person.
0: What's the word?
2: So we have two women who are both individually paid millions of dollars a year to not be sexualized in any way, shape, or form, complaining about how hypersexualized the industry is.
0: Wait, was the bimbo voice that was talking to Rachel on that one? That wasn't Kasparian, was it?
2: No.
0: Oh.
2: You didn't recognize Dory?
0: I'm trying not to.
13: That was Ellen. That was the woman that bravely interviewed Jesus Campos for his first and only appearance on the internet after he was the only guy to see Stephen Paddock alive at the Vegas shooting. And he goes... And Ellen was like staring him in the face and goes, "You're going to talk about this once, and you're not going to talk about it again, right?"
0: I got to admit, after a while, every retarded news model kind of all blends into each other.
13: I mean, Ellen.
4: I noticed how Rachel, she was talking about just media does that. Not news media, not television media, but media. So books, paintings,
13: pencil
4: sketches.
13: She went out of her way to blame video
4: just
13: games.
4: Media. Like media. People drawing the sticks
2: too.
4: In the sand. Or
2: hypersexualization. There was no hypersexualization.
13: You never drawed pictures of boobies when you were a kid?
4: That's hypersexualization of women. Those two circles with little circles on the inside, hypersexual and violent.
0: Hypersexualization of stick figures.
7: I love being a social justice warrior.
2: I bet you do.
0: Oh, my God.
13: All right, round two.
0: That right there makes her a candidate for this show.
23: Round two.
2: All right.
23: Semifinals.
13: Yeah.
2: Semifinals.
13: Let's do it.
0: All right. All right.
2: So,
13: Shia LaBeouf
2: for the top of this one, we got Shia LaBeouf versus Adam Conover. So go ahead, Shia LaBeouf.
0: We're going back to the booth. I don't know if I can handle going back to the booth.
13: The booth.
2: Because you spent all your clips, didn't you?
0: And I did not spend all my clips. But
13: you
0: I almost did.
13: I hadn't have stopped you.
0: Yeah, I tried.
4: Do you have a redemption code?
0: There is no redemption for me. I'm sorry. Okay, well, let's go ahead and start with further talking shit about people that he works with. And just, you know, what kind of a person is this guy when the camera's not rolling? Let's just go right into clip 22. And I'm sorry for the music.
9: Shia LaBeouf. For a guy who got his start playing the adorable lead in Disney's Even Stevens, Shia LaBeouf sure has shed any presumption of innocence in the years since. LaBeouf made his way to the big screen in a big way shortly after the show ended, with major blockbusters like Constantine, I, Robot, and, of course, the Transformers franchise, which kicked his career straight into the stratosphere. After he reached such great heights, though, things changed very quickly, and bizarrely. Shia started taking more avant-garde roles and staged a bunch of strange publicity stunts, like wearing a paper bag that said, I am not famous anymore, and filming himself watching all of his own movies in a row. Clearly, he wanted the world to take him seriously, but his penchant for fucking weird antics and over-the-top method acting has begun to rub people the wrong way.
13: I hate to pause it, but that just reminded me before I forget. Apparently, Charlie Sheen would do that same thing. He would, like, smoke crack and in the movie theater just watch, like, Apocalypse Now over and over and then watch all his movies. And,
0: I can't even watch Apocalypse Now once, but maybe that's because of Rob Reiner.
13: Was Reiner involved in that?
2: No, I don't know.
0: Maybe just thinking about Rob Reiner made me hate the movie. I don't know.
9: Watching all of his own movies in a row. Clearly, he wanted the world to take him seriously, but his penchant for weird antics and over-the-top method acting has begun to rub people the wrong way. He's even gotten into fistfights with at least two of his co-stars, with Tom Hardy on the set of 2012's Lawless, and again after punching Brad Pitt on 2014's war epic Fury. In both cases, his co-stars let it slide where the public was concerned.
11: Because Shia's got this weird little left uppercut you gotta stay away from. You gotta watch that one.
9: But the production on Lawless also saw LaBeouf guzzling actual bottles of moonshine to get into character and carving his name into Mia Wasikowska's dressing room door. LaBeouf might not want to be famous anymore, but he's quickly becoming infamous.
0: Wow. See, what that clip really tells me is that Brad Pitt is a fucking class act.
2: Oh, he's the man.
4: Yeah, no shit.
0: Like, fucking carving your initials into your co-star's changing room door? What the fuck?
2: Have you seen the scene? Have you seen Lawless with him and Hardy? And there's the scene where he does get liquored, and he's in like a church.
0: And apparently, according to that report, he was actually liquored when he did it.
2: He was. You could tell. Watching the movie, you could tell that guy was absolutely.
0: I don't know.
13: If you're chugging
0: like
13: moonshine
0: Tom,
13: and it's real moonshine, it doesn't take long before you're like alcohol poisoning level drunk.
0: No. And I like Tom Hardy, so maybe I should watch the movie, but man, I hate the fucking LaBeouf.
2: It's actually a good movie. I like the movie.
0: Okay. I'll take your word for it.
2: I think Shia LaBeouf, like, removed a tooth for it and then had it put back in after the movie.
0: Was it one of his own?
13: Jesus Christ.
2: Yeah, one of his teeth.
13: So he's doing, like method acting to the level of, like, what Jim Carrey did when he played.
0: No, if you're removing your teeth, that's more like meth acting.
13: Nice.
0: Okay, I got one more I want to play, and I tried to intro this earlier, you stopped me, and it's probably best that you did, but it was July 2017, Savannah, Georgia. He was drunk as fuck and asked a cop for a cigarette, and just go ahead and play clip 6.
12: No, we can't talk nothing.
14: I'm not doing American.
12: Okay. I'm paying my taxes. Get the off my arms.
14: So we're not going to have a conversation?
12: No! Okay. You're going to put these off my arms or you be f***ing.
13: Why does he sound like he has such a southern accent there? Am I the only one noticing that?
2: Because he's a gangster.
0: Because he was meth acting in Savannah.
13: Okay.
12: You gonna put these f***ing off my arms or you be f***ing fighting forward. You got a president that don't give a f*** about you and you stuck in a police force that don't give a f*** about you. So you want to arrest white people who give a f***, who ask for cigarettes.
0: I should remind you, the cop is black.
13: The cop is black, and he's talking about how Trump doesn't care about him.
0: Yeah.
13: That's pretty bad.
0: Yeah, how the police force doesn't care about you.
13: Oh, God, man. All right, I'll back it up.
2: Oh, my.
12: You're stuck in a police force that don't give a f*** about you. So you want to arrest white people who give a f***, who ask for cigarettes?
2: People call themselves black. You see that?
12: I came up to you trying to be nice, you stupid f***.
4: Nice. Winning the hearts and minds.
12: Nice, you stupid f***.
13: I came up to you trying to be nice, you stupid fuck.
2: Classic. Every That's cop should be greeted as such.
0: He firmly believes that black cops are trodden on, and therefore this is how he lifts them up.
13: Oh my god.
4: Dumb fuck.
13: Dumb fuck.
2: A rising tide, you dumb fuck.
13: Oh my god. Okay, well.
2: Nice.
4: You got a president who doesn't give a boof about you.
2: I'm not going to shy away from it. I'll tell you.
13: Where are we at here now?
2: Next, it's... Is that-

0: studies show.
1: First of all,
2: is this still on Rogan?
0: I think so. Yeah, I think this is still from Rogan.
1: First of all, it's not wrong to be concerned about children, and there's a reason this is the most intense part of this conversation, and I think it's correct, right? Because we're all very concerned about children, right? But I do want to say, first of all, I don't think it's correct that trans people, if they don't receive hormones from a young age, they simply become gay men. Because I know...
3: Well, it happens very often.
1: I know trans people...
3: See if
1: people.
3: You can find that, because there was a big article that was written about that recently, where they were talking about whether or not gender confirmation surgery and hormone blockers on young children is ethical because of this fact. And this was what they were talking about, where people at one point in time wanted to be trans, and they listed several famous examples, and then as they became older, just decided to be gay, including women who wanted to be men who just became gay women. And I think, what's that girl's name that was in John
2: Those
3: Wick?
2: Called lesbians, John.
3: Ruby Rose. She was one of those. She wanted to be trans when she was younger, and now she's just a gay woman.
1: So look, I know quite a few trans folks, right? Mm-hmm. And right? I have to be honest, none of the ones that I know were, I don't know any trans women personally who were gay men up until they transitioned, right? I know quite a few trans women who were straight men.
4: Trans women,
1: right?
4: Who are gay men.
2: Who were gay men up before they transitioned.
4: Oh, were.
2: But that's
4: okay.
2: Not even kind of what Joe's getting at. I think he's getting at the opposite.
4: No, that's not even close to what Joe asked. But
2: yeah.
4: I heard him say, I don't know any trans women who are gay men. Okay. Sorry.
2: Yeah, it's probably true. I don't either.
1: Few trans folks, right? Mm-hmm. And I have to be honest, none of the ones that I know were, I don't know any trans women personally who were gay men up until they transitioned, right? I know quite a few trans women who were straight men, right? Or who, you know, lived their lives as presented as straight men, right? Mm-hmm. And then transitioned, right?
3: Often become lesbians. Very odd.
1: Yeah. I mean, that's one of the ways that people can be. I really recommend that. The other thing I was going to say is that I do know also among the trans folks that I know are the trans people who speak about this that I've heard, so many of them say, I wish I had access. I knew this about myself at a very young age, and I wish to God that I had the ability to receive, you know, these hormones at a young age. My life would be so much better. And I'm not going to argue with those folks, you know.
3: I wouldn't argue with those folks either, but you have to address the fact that there are people that have gone through transition surgery and said, I wish to God that I never did this. There's a lot of those people too. So if you're looking for anecdotal evidence and you want to be objective, you kind of have to look at both sides of it.
1: I'm sure we can find the anecdotes. I'm very curious, and this is what I'd go consult my friend recent interview subject, Brent Tannehill's work on this, to see how many are in each group, right? And which sets of these folks are the outliers? I think the folks that you're talking about are probably the outliers, but I can't, you know, confirm that.
3: All surgeries have potential costs, however, according to a Swedish study of 324 patients. 41% of whom were born female. Surgery was associated with considerably higher risk for mortality, suicidal behavior, and psychiatric morbidity than the general population. So that's people who got the surgery.
1: I am curious. Wait, 3.41% of them. I mean, the devil of this is in the details, right? Mm-hmm. Because how much is the higher risk? What does it mean, 3.1% of who were born female?
3: Well, some of them were born female and the other ones were born male. Males that transitioned to females is what it's saying. It's only saying a small percentage of them were born female that transitioned to male. But the larger percentage was males who transitioned to female, and that the surgery that they received was associated with considerably higher risks for mortality, suicidal behavior, and psychiatric morbidity than the general population.
1: Sure.
3: So that's not healing them. That's saying that having that surgery is associated with higher risks of mortality, suicidal behavior, and psychiatric morbidity.
1: But it also says above, following surgery, patients report lower gender dysphoria and improved sexual relationships. Right,
3: before they kill themselves, everything's awesome?
1: Well, this isn't saying that people are killing themselves. You know,
3: well, you're looking for something that confirms established opinion that you have.
1: And as are you, you know. I mean, we're looking at this, and we should always be careful of drawing too much from, you know, a single study and like look at it widely, right?
0: Oh, God. Oh, we don't want to look at studies too hard.
4: No, we, you know, we shouldn't be drawing from any study that refutes what I already decided is true.
2: Yeah,
5: I'm wondering when Zahi Hawass transitioned into Adam Conover.
2: Yeah,
4: I gotta point out the
6: no proof. We say so.
4: The troll room has just been going crazy with right, right, right, right,
0: right, right, right, right.
4: Fucking awesome.

0: Oh,
1: Oh,
0: man,
1: man.
0: this guy.
1: Whoa.
0: Too much. Yeah, so, I can't really quite remember the studies, but any studies that you show me in detail, we can't really trust those studies. We can only trust the studies that I kind of maybe saw sometime a
2: We
0: couple weeks
2: can't
0: ago.
2: trust any
0: And
2: studies you've seen. We can only trust the studies that I claim I've seen.
1: my favorite was that one you played in the Super Sudden Death where Rogan asked him like a point blank question. And he just pauses for a minute and goes, "Wait, what are you asking?"
0: What do
1: It's
0: you
1: like,
0: mean by that?
1: yeah.
0: It reminds me of that famous Bill Gates clip where he's under investigation for anti-competition practices of some manner. This is, I think, in the late 90s for Windows. And I'm sure that maybe Sir Bemrose has an opinion on this because he
2: Of course,
0: did.
2: I have an opinion. It's a topic, isn't it?
0: Yes. Well, you worked in that sphere for a little bit. And there was a big investigation, and he answers all these questions like that. He was taught by the CEO of IBM or something, took him under his wing and kind of taught him how to weasel his way out of certain things when lawyers are involved. And he would do the same thing, be like, "So you're saying that you came in and you bought these guys out and you fucking crushed them?" And Bill Gates would be like, "What do you mean by that? What do you mean by that question? I don't
2: You're like,
0: understand what you mean by that
2: I mean,
0: question."
2: fuck yeah, I did, but give me a way to weasel out of this.
1: Oh man.
0: Yeah.
1: Oh God, Billy Boy. Oh Billy, I hate
2: Oh,
1: Bill
2: I
1: Gates.
2: love it.
0: Sorry.
2: Bill
0: We
2: Gates
0: haven't
2: already
0: done
2: won
0: Gates,
2: one
0: have
2: of
0: we?
2: these shows.
1: No,
2: Let's not bring him back.
1: Cretchid won, got Gates all the way to the end. It was Bill Nye versus
0: That's
1: Bill
0: right.
1: Gates, and Cretchid took it with Gates. All
0: Crushed
1: right.
0: it. Crushed it.
1: Okay, so now we're on to oh wait, no, we're opening the phone lines, aren't we?
2: Yeah.
0: Yes, we are, and I'll drop my poll on you.
1: All right.
2: Yeah. This is the poll where everybody votes for Shia LaBeouf.
0: LaBoofin.
1: Boof it.
0: All
1: So we got
0: right, we're
1: a black
0: dropping
2: rights
0: it
2: activist. Black rights
0: in
2: activist versus hair boy activist. Lavish,
0: the.
2: sometimes I love you, but I'll deny it if you repeat that.
0: Well, it's not like this is being recorded or anything, so you're
1: Yeah.
0: okay.
2: Good.
1: All right.
0: Great stuff.
1: So we're up.
0: Jesus Christ. Sir Seed Sitter, I cannot wait until we have eight champions to go head to head in
1: gonna
0: our
1: be good.
0: ultimate
2: Oh my
0: douchebag
2: God,
0: round
2: we're getting
0: off.
1: there. We're five now. We're officially five of the eight. So, all right.
0: We're getting there,
1: We're
0: man.
1: looking at that phone number. It's 865-465-6271. Give us a call. 865-465-6271. Go follow Lavish at Lavish at No Agenda Social. Vote on the poll. Shia
0: Follow
1: LaBeouf or Adam
0: me.
1: Conover. Or Adam Con
0: That's
1: artist, as I
0: right.
1: like to.
2: Adam
0: We're
2: Con
0: getting down to
2: artist
0: crunch time,
2: versus
0: people.
2: Shia LaBeouf.
3: Adam Khan's
0: Boofing.
3: over Baghdad.
1: Black rights activist.
0: Khan's over Baghdad.
1: Oh my God.
0: Yeah.
1: I was
0: The
1: trying to be
0: kids of
1: nice, you
0: trams are.
1: stupid fuck. You know who that reminded me of? It right. It reminded me of Michael Rapaport yelling at a seagull.
2: Oh my, you know what it reminded me of was De Niro. I don't
1: Oh
2: know
1: yeah.
2: why. You
0: Got
2: stupid
0: that
2: fuck.
0: stupid fuck.
1: Caller, you're on the air. I was trying to be nice to you, you stupid fuck. How you doing?
4: I cannot stand Adam Conover. This guy
1: This guy.
4: is the pinnacle of just shoving your foot so far down your throat, you start spitting up a little bit, and it's coming out the sides of your mouth. You're just kind of like drilling all over yourself, you know?
0: Coughing up
3: But you got a
0: toenails.
3: president that
1: You
3: doesn't give a
1: said,
3: fuck about you.
1: I was about to say his hair is a pinnacle.
4: So I gotta see Adam and Ethan. I gotta see that matchup.
1: No, he's not that bad.
4: Oh,
0: Adam and Ethan?
2: Adam
4: I don't
0: Is that what you
4: know.
0: said,
2: Rob
0: Cole?
2: Reiner.
1: Dude, I mean, Adam Conover's bad, but he's at least has good takes once in a while. Like Ethan Klein has never had a good take in his life.
4: Indubitably.
1: I liked
4: You
1: the. I'll
4: know,
1: be
4: I
1: honest.
4: think
1: I
4: it would.
1: liked the Adam Ruins Everything, where they debunk trophy hunting and actually talk about how trophy hunting is the only thing keeping those animals from going extinct, and it pissed off all the animal rights people. I
2: I'm
1: liked.
2: amazed that you managed to paint this guy as a douchebag without even referring to his show, which is one of the douchiest things I've ever seen in my life.
0: Yep. You don't need to, dude. This guy, I just needed to find any clip at all and just start dropping the needle, dude. This guy ruins himself. So
3: I just realized I had taken clips of Adam Ruins Everything for Christmas.
1: Adam Ruins Christmas.
4: Oh yeah.
0: Adam Ruins Christmas?
3: Like, yeah, Christmas. I have an 11-second clip. Let's just see what he says.
5: Hey, you pagan freaks! My God was probably born today.
3: Oh, that's not him. That's some little cartoon they played on his show.
2: You sure? Because that sounded just like Adam.
3: It was pretty close. Yeah, but if you notice in that clip, you couldn't hear his hair, so it wasn't him.
0: Oh, man.
4: His hair kind of
1: I figured out what his hair is kind of shaped like.
2: Ice cream cone.
0: Yeah.
2: That's right. His hair is totally soft serve.
0: Yeah, it's a big frosty.
2: It's like fucking poured out of a machine with the hair
3: dye.
2: He
3: stands underneath it.
0: This guy was poured out of a machine. Jeez. Sad. Many such
4: soft
0: cases.
4: Soft serve.
2: You got a president blend. Who doesn't care about you.
1: Just try to be nice, you fuck.
4: I got something I want to present to the board.
1: Yeah.
4: Maybe for episode 7, we could take previous contenders that couldn't quite make the cut for the top douchebags for their respective episodes. We could maybe like.
2: Oh, like a loser's
0: bracket. Low-end douches. 30 seconds. Yeah.
1: So you're saying the person that got second place in the final round can come back, maybe?
4: That could work. Or maybe it's like a fan favorites. Maybe a text-in phone line or something. I'm not sure.
1: I was
4: a couple
1: thinking,
4: of different ways we could.
1: I was
0: 10 seconds. Thinking,
1: I was after after we run out of. Like, once we've done the douchebag battle of the champions.
2: We're never going to run out of douches, you know that.
3: World makes new ones every day.
1: We could do a
0: every
1: cool
0: day,
1: guy.
0: Another douche.
1: We could do a bracket of just cool guys and see who's the coolest guy.
0: that was the idea that I like. We'll make a likable competition.
1: Yeah. Yeah.
0: Because it's way harder to find likable people than it is to find douchebags.
1: Yeah, I mean, I'm just going to end up either... I'm a plumber. I'm going to end up picking... I'm just going
2: to... We have brought so many douches to... By we, I mean you guys, because it's the first time I'm on the show, have brought
0: Universal
2: so many douches to battle the douchebags that like, they were douchey as fuck, but just happened to get edged out by somebody. Maybe we do a loser's bracket tournament or something.
1: It's not a bad idea. I like it.
0: It's on the board. Well, caller, would you like to hear the results?
4: I'd love to.
0: Well, then, topping off our first part of round two, we have at 69% of the vote.
1: No.
0: We have Adam Comeover, Hairboy Activist.
3: Oh, yeah.
2: Hairboy Activist.
6: Stupid bitch.
1: Adam.
2: Fucking GG, Lavish.
0: Douchebag. Poor Shy. Couldn't squeeze out that minority vote.
2: You know what? For... Without comment, go ahead and play LeBouf out with clip 7.
7: Because you're a fucking bitch to the end of your days, and you live that legacy. That's what you signed up for, bitch made whore. If I have my gun, I'll blow your shit up. You're a bitch, though. Ooh. So you got your shit, you do nothing. Except what, homie? Whore. Fucking bitch. Coward. Fuck you and your legacy. You got a kid?
1: You think he's Jesse Pinkman?
7: Hoso, so he can know what the fuck no-so is.
3: Snap legacy. Snap legacy. Snap legacy.
7: For leagues. Not
2: You're
7: for
2: a
7: years.
2: Bitch.
7: A bitch for leagues. You're a pirate bitch. Bitch. And you put your own...
1: Wait a minute. A pirate bitch? What'd he say?
2: A pirate bitch.
7: Bitch
0: pirate
7: for
0: bitch.
7: You're a pirate bitch. And you put your own kind in the fucking pen for nothing.
8: You are a smelly pirate hooker.
7: You put a white man in the pen for what, you fucking bitch? For asking for a black man for a cigarette? That's your country. I pay my taxes, you dumb bitch. You about to meet my lawyer.
1: You about to meet my lawyer. Oh my God.
6: Biatch.
9: You are garbage.
0: Dirty garbage.
2: Yes, yes. That's the boof. A big douche, just not the biggest.
0: Oh, hey, he's George, a douche all going? Right, though.
6: The fact that you don't know what it is not evidence that you know what it is.
1: I think.
0: Oh.
3: Wow.
0: Thank you, Doctor.
9: Why don't you go back to your home on Whore Island?
10: What a long, strange trip it's been.
9: Wow! Incredible!
1: All right, now incredible. On to the second half of round two,
9: semifinals.
2: I kind of want to go to Whore Island.
0: That sounds pretty cool.
1: It's going to be...
4: I got a boat to go catch. Later, y'all.
1: See ya.
0: Thank you. Bye. That guy's great. We should do a show together.
1: I know.
0: All right, we'll keep going.
3: If only.
1: That's Jay fucking Inslee versus Rob Reiner.
2: Oh my God. Okay.
0: What a matchup.
2: Okay, Inslee, the climatard candidate for president. let's go ahead and do Inslee versus COVID. There were, in the entire country, six governors. Well, okay, you know, there were 49 governors in the country who locked down their states and fucked up the economy irreparably.
1: Christy Noem was the exception.
2: Because of COVID scam. Huh?
1: Wasn't Christy Noem the only one that didn't?
2: Christy Noem's the only one who didn't. And Inslee, of course, one of those 49. But he was also had a distinction, not the big distinction, but he had a distinction as one of six governors who ordered COVID patients to go into nursing homes in order to, quote, create capacity for hospitals, killing thousands of old people across the country. Obviously, the bulk of the credit for this goes to Andrew Cuomo of New York. But the other governors who followed suit and did exactly the same thing and said, if you're old and you've got COVID, go over to this place where you can spread it to other old people, included Whitmer of Michigan, Newsom of California, Murphy of New Jersey, Wolf of Pennsylvania, and Inslee of Washington.
0: A who's who of douches.
3: Well, it's like you know, having your little kids play together when they got chicken pox.
2: Yeah. You've all got, you know, you're all about dead anyway. Let's just put you all together so we don't have to worry about you voting Republican. So he was, understandably, he was completely fucking all in on COVID. Let's go ahead and let's hit number 11, where he, this one comes from his re-election speech. And my favorite part about it is that COVID and climate change were actually the same issue.
11: So here is our challenge, and here's what we decided tonight. The state of Washington decided to continue to follow science, to continue to follow science in the fight against COVID, to continue to follow science in the fight against climate change. I didn't just win this election tonight. Science won, and therefore the health of our children and our grandchildren and our loved ones who are threatened today by COVID and in the long term by the evils of climate change. And I believe if you can reach one conclusion about the election today, we have a mandate tonight
2: mandate.
11: To fight climate change, to take action against climate change.
2: Motherfucker won by 51%.
11: We have a mandate tonight to fight the COVID pandemic based on the scientific principles that we embrace. And we intend to act on that mandate because Washingtonians deserve no less. I'm committed to that.
1: Washington's.
2: Dude's going on a
3: mandate. I need to leave
2: early
3: so I can get ready for my mandate with science.
1: Yeah.
0: Oh my God, my mandate. I almost forgot.
3: I'm running late.
1: I was following science. I followed science home and they called the cops for my suspicious.
2: We follow the science and then we hide in the bushes. You know, that sounded like a generally very positive message. We follow the mandate of COVID-19. And I don't know if you noticed the part where he absolutely fucking seamlessly translated that into a mandate for climate change. But whatever.
0: It's all the same, mandate, you know.
2: But that was all, you know, a very positive message. It's you know, 50.8% of you voted for me by the way, an all mail-in ballot. So of course, you know, 50.8% of the votes were counted for me. Fine. That's a mandate. That means that, you know, the other 49% of you, fuck you. You can go pound sand because I have a mandate to kill the economy in the name of COVID and to fight climate change, whatever the fuck that means. Okay, I'm getting a little worked up over this guy.
3: Are there no ladies in Washington State? Clowns. What about the female in ballot?
2: They were all male when they sent in their ballot. That's all I know. So he also has a darker side, though. And this is clip number 19, where, you know, obviously those asshole citizens who don't want to get vaxxed are just, you know, being... They're the ones causing all the problems. Number 19.
12: I've been told that there has been over 2,000 surgeries that have been prevented or stopped because we don't have room for these surgeries. These are women with breast cancer, people with brain tumors, people with cardiac problems, haven't been able to get their surgery here in Spokane County because of a very specific reason.
2: Fucking locked down the
12: and that's people aren't getting vaccinated. So we have 2,000 people in Spokane County today who have.
1: Did you want me to pause it?
2: No, I'm just fucking pissed at this guy.
1: Okay. He's talking. You're right, though.
12: 2,000 people
2: in Spokane County. He locks down all the hospitals, and then he's like, you guys can't get your elective surgery because he'll tell you why.
12: Today, who haven't been able to get their cancer treated, for goodness sakes, because we have other thousands of people in Spokane County who haven't been willing to get this vaccine. No. I've also heard this problem has been compounded by the fact that we have been good neighbors helping our friends in Idaho. And I'm told that there are as many as 30 patients a day that we're having to care for more than we typically would that are coming from Idaho. We care about people's lives in Idaho.
1: Oh my God.
12: But I have to tell you, as governor of Washington, it is frustrating that politicians in Idaho are not helping on this subject. And as a result, we have 16% higher vaccination rates in our state than Idaho. We have 13% higher in Spokane County than in Kootenai County. And as a result, the infection rate in Idaho is almost twice as high as it is in the state of Washington per thousand.
2: It's those
12: citizens.
2: Fucking anti-vaxxers in Idaho.
12: Idaho's not pulling their share of the load here so that people in Spokane County can get into a hospital bed and get their surgery.
3: Does anybody govern Idaho now too?
12: My breast cancer survivors deserve surgery. And they're not getting it today because politicians in Idaho aren't doing their job.
13: What you doing over there?
3: Those assholes concerned with their potatoes over there.
2: The entire COVID pandemic is because of the unvaxxed in Idaho.
3: Their panhandle is too long.
2: That might be it. It's right there, right next to Washington State. How
3: it's
2: dare
3: waving
2: they get
3: in
2: so
3: your
2: fucking
3: face.
2: Close?
0: The potatoes spread like a virus.
1: I'm surprised he didn't say they're crossing state lines. Like the Rittenhouse.
3: They let the mushroom print with their panhandle across the cheek of Washington.
1: Did you guys know?
0: Which cheek?
1: Did you guys know that Rittenhouse crossed state lines?
14: Rittenhouse shot someone because somebody threw a plastic bag at him.
2: Okay. You know what? I shouldn't continue, but fuck this. How about Inslee versus the Second Amendment?
1: Yeah.
2: In 2012, his first year as governor, he instituted a ban on the personal private sales of firearms.
3: Potato guns from Idaho.
2: Yeah, it's because of all those unregistered Idaho guns or something. And, so you have to, in Washington, you have to go through a registered dealer. In 2016, he put strict restrictions on semi-automatic rifles. In 2016, he also raised the age from 18 to 21, which was clearly unconstitutional at the time, but the Supreme Court's in his pocket, the Washington Supreme Court. In 2022, only a few months ago, he banned all magazines in Washington over 10 rounds. The Inslee versus Second Amendment, the best clip I'm going to use to trigger is one with him and somebody whose voice you'll recognize. Let's go with 74, the pistol packing teachers.
15: Now, I know that you have suggested arming our teachers. And
16: no,
15: I just
16: no,
15: I
16: no,
15: just,
16: not your teachers.
15: Not your,
16: arming okay. A small portion that are very gun adept, that truly know how to handle. Because I do feel, Governor, it's very important that gun-free zones, you have a gun-free zone. It's like an invitation for these very sick people to go there. I do think that there has to be some form of major retaliation if they're able to enter a school. And if that happens, you're not going to have any problems anymore because they're never going to the school. You're never going to have a problem. So it would just be a very small group of people that are very gun adept. Anyway, go ahead, Governor.
15: If I may respond to that, let me just suggest whatever percentage it is, I heard at one time you might have suggested 20%. Whatever percentage it is, speaking as a grandfather,
16: right.
15: I have listened to the people who would be affected by that. I have listened to the biology teachers, and they don't want to do that at any percentage. I've listened to the first grade teachers that don't want to be pistol packing first grade teachers. I've listened to law enforcement who have said they don't want to have to train teachers as law enforcement agencies, which takes about 6 months. Now, I just think this is a circumstance where we need to listen, that educators should educate, and they should not be foisted upon this responsibility of packing heat in first grade classes. Now, I understand you have suggested this, and
3: holding
15: we
3: guns
15: suggest
3: sideways.
15: Things, and sometimes then we listen to people about it, and maybe they don't look so good a little later. So I just suggest we need a little less tweeting here, a little more listening, and let's just take that off the table and move forward.
17: What prompted you to tweet that?
2: That, by the way, most dismissive bullshit ever. Let's just take that off the table and move forward.
3: He just knows that cops don't want to train teachers.
2: Exactly.
3: Is it just cops that run the shooting ranges there?
2: Yeah, apparently nobody knows how to teach anybody, like not David Medis or anything, no. Nobody can teach but cops.
0: Oh, what's this gun? How do I use this?
3: I don't recall them saying they were going to force people to have a handgun, too. Like, take this fucking thing.
2: No, the other voice on that, which you may or may not have recognized as Donald Trump, was like, only the people who want to take pistols take them. But no, that's unreasonable.
3: There's a school district close by to me that has a sign saying that the teachers are, quote, packing heat. You know how many school shootings they've had there?
2: I'm betting it's not Evaldi.
3: Yeah, big fat goose egg.
2: Well, judging by the biology teacher that Jay fucking Inslee talked to, they want 0% of teachers to be packing heat. Also, by the way, if we were choosing a show title, which we're not, I think pistol packing first grade teachers is a good candidate.
1: Pack and heat, dude. Pistol pack first grade.
0: Pistol Pete, pack and heat.
1: Wow.
18: I'm serious.
3: All right. Pistol packing persons.
1: Wow. Well, if we're ready, I guess Rob Reiner. Unless you got anything else on Jay fucking Inslee there.
2: Oh, I've got a ton more, but we're running out of time.
1: Yeah.
2: Just give me more beers. I will keep ranting about this guy until...
3: Your blood pressure is raising my blood pressure.
0: Clip 67.
1: Speaking of raised blood, speaking of high blood pressure, Rob Reiner. Now, I'm looking at tobaccofreekids.org. The headline here is, Rob Reiner to serve as chairman of 1999 Youth Advocates of the Year Awards Celebration. And he spearheaded the Tobacco Free Kids, and he was the guy that... Rob Reiner, as far as like prominent people that were pushing this and spent like a decade or more trying to get smoking to end under the guise of protecting children, but really just because he's always is and always has been, even since the 90s, a big government guy that likes telling people what to do. And I have actually, he's the reason that a lot of states have. Well, not just him, but his organization and the people he aligns himself with are a lot of the reason you can't smoke in bars in certain states anymore. You can't smoke at restaurants anymore. There's no smoking sections. He was definitely the most prominent person as far as celebrities go back in that whole movement. But anyway, yeah, I have actual audio here. You won't be able to see the footage, but here's actual audio of Rob Reiner. He visited a small town in Colorado. And this is Rob Reiner smoking first clip.
19: I don't understand it. I pushed the law for higher taxes on cigarettes. I lobbied to get images of cigarettes removed from movies and art. I forced smokers out of bars and parks. But still I get letters from parents saying their kids are doing it. Apparently, people still don't understand how bad smoking is for them. Don't they know how dangerous it is to their health? Don't they know the hazard of secondhand smoke?
20: Well, according to the letter, sir, the town has a tobacco company quite near them.
19: Yeah, that must be it. The tobacco companies, with their millions of dollars and their slick desks and fancy buildings, they're the ones making children want to smoke. They're the ones hurting our nation's health.
1: So what you're not seeing there is he's at the top of a skyscraper,
0: crushing a bag of chips or something.
1: Yeah, and he's literally in that 50-second clip or however long that was. In that 45-second clip, he pounds like 3 separate cheeseburgers.
19: What's your thought? I'm gonna take.
1: So then he gets the boys to. They get caught smoking, so they have to go like basically on a field trip with Rob Reiner, and Rob Reiner is trying to use them to take down the tobacco company.
19: What's your thought? I'm gonna take photos, and then we'll publish them, saying that the tobacco company invited you over to seduce you into smoking. Got it?
18: Got it. But isn't that kind of lying?
19: We're just leveling out the playing field. The tobacco companies lie to you about the dangers of smoking. If we're going to take them down, we've got to lie right back.
2: Okay, honest question here. Who's your douchebag, Rob Reiner or Trey Parker?
1: Is this considered cheating because it's not actually Rob Reiner?
2: I don't know. It's about, well, I don't know. I brought in Anna as my person to talk about Shia, so maybe.
1: Well, this is obviously a character. This is a character, caricature and an exaggeration, but he actually did do all this stuff. I couldn't find really great clips of him being anti-smoking. But he, I mean, other than just cramming cheeseburgers down his throat, he's, and I like cigarettes, so that's a pet peeve of mine that people would try to take that away. Luckily,
3: especially kids, because I had my first cigarette at 11.
2: I fucking hate cigarettes, and I also get really triggered when people try to take them away. The law should not be involved in personal choice.
1: Mm-hmm. They're sitting at the bar, and all of a sudden, Rob Reiner kind of starts looking around and smelling, and he's like, and he realizes somebody in the bar is smoking a cigarette.
19: Oh my God!
1: On the other side of the room.
19: Excuse me.
21: Yes?
19: Would you mind putting that death stick out?
21: But this is a bar.
19: Isn't smoking illegal in bars here?
21: Not in Colorado.
19: Oh, my God.
2: It is in
19: Washington. What kind of backward hick state is this?
2: Thanks, Jay Inslee.
21: Look, man, I work 14 hours a day at the sawmill. I just got off work, and I need to relax.
19: Well, when I relax, I just go to my vacation house in Hawaii.
21: I ain't got a vacation house in Hawaii.
19: Your vacation house in Mexico, then, whatever it is. Look, you are putting my life and these boys' lives in danger by smoking that in here. And I'm not going to tolerate it. I will end smoking in bars in Colorado. There will be no more smoking.
18: Isn't he awesome, you guys? What? Dude, he just goes around imposing his will on people. He's my idol.
2: I mean, this is literally exactly what happened in Washington in 2014 when smoking was banned in all quote-unquote public places, which includes within, I want to say, 50 feet of the entrance of any building. And I don't know if you've been on a city street.
1: So if you live in an apartment, you're fucked.
2: Yeah, if you live in an apartment, you're fucked. If you're anywhere in a city, like, there's no sidewalk space. You could be in the median of the fucking road, and you're within 50 feet of an entrance somewhere.
1: Yeah, I mean, it's bullshit. And I bet Reiner and Inslee kind of work together on making that happen.
2: I wouldn't be surprised.
1: Have you seen the Onion movie where they ban all of smoking into like a 20-foot by 20-foot room in Iowa, like nationwide? Everybody,
2: it's like I haven't, but I believe that to be the end game. Yeah,
1: it's like,
2: and then when they get all the smokers in that 20-foot by 20-foot room, they just kill them all.
1: Yeah.
22: Nation's anti-tobacco lobby won another victory today when Congress passed legislation restricting smoking within U.S. borders to a single room in Iowa. Traffic was backed up from Nevada all the way to Iowa as smokers tried to get to the lounge.
19: Move the car, you old fucking bitch!
2: I shouldn't laugh, but that's
22: smokers
2: exactly what they fucking
22: the
2: want.
22: Are making the long journey to the 10x10 smokers lounge in Des Moines, Iowa.
23: I drove all the way from San Francisco just to sneak a smoke in on my lunch break. Supposed to be back at work in 10 minutes. 37-hour drive. It's fucking bullshit.
22: In legal news.
1: Oh, The Onion used to be good. Well, I'll do one more, Reiner, because I just let's see if I have a short one I can throw out here. Uh, I'll just do this one, that one I pulled the ISO from.
5: To understand what's at stake in the January 6th investigation, just read my next guest's Twitter feed. This week, Rob Reiner wrote, "Every day that goes by without Donald Trump being indicted for leading a deadly insurrection to overthrow the United States government takes us one day closer to ending our democracy."
2: Oh, my God.
5: Joining me now to tell me the way he sees it, actor, director, and activist Rob Reiner. Rob, great to see you again. What prompted you to tweet that?
1: Okay. All right. I'm done with Reiner for now. Rob Reiner, dude. What a fucking asshole.
2: Oh, my God. Can you define hyperbole?
1: That freak, I was cracking up way harder than I should have been when I did that first, when I edited that first Tucker clip and just had like just cut around him saying everything but like cyber and computer and that was way too fun. I'm gonna have to start doing more of that. All right, what's is it poll time?
0: Is it poll time?
1: We're almost ready to the final. Yeah, it's after this, it's the finals and we're out of here.
2: Oh my god. Round three.
3: Erected in polls.
6: Round two, semifinals.
0: This one will top off round two, dropping the big ol' poll now.
1: Ooh, big ol' poll.
0: Big ol' poll.
1: Big ol' meaty poll.
2: Limp governor versus greasy non-smoker.
7: All right. Smoking is unhealthy, dangerous.
8: I need to get through this door frame. Please wake me up.
1: Caller, you're on the air. It's Abs and Sixpack Battle of Douchebags Part 5 with Sir Ryan Bimrose, Lavish, and John Fletcher. Who you liking, Rob Reiner or Jay Inslee?
24: Well, being that I just fled the communist state of Inslee, Jay fucking Inslee is by far the biggest fucking douchebag of all times. Because, you know, Rob Reiner hasn't really done anything to affect my life. He's just kind of a pimple on my ass. He's kind of a, you know, kind of annoying. But Jay fucking Inslee has made my life a living hell for at least 2 years during this COVID-19
0: bullshit. Forced you to move across country.
24: Well, yeah, I had to move across the country. Well, that and the Washington State courts.
1: You didn't move over here because cigarettes are still legal?
24: Well, no, I moved over here because it's still a free fucking state.
1: Yeah.
24: Yeah,
1: I was hoping I could maybe work it into where it turns out Rob Reiner forced you to leave your state.
24: No,
0: we remind you.
24: No, that would be my not soon enough exit that forced me to leave the communist state of Inslee. So, yeah, I'm.
3: So your stance on Inslee, as well as your stance on insects, such as
2: fuck ants. Reiner?
24: Yeah, exactly.
1: That's what I call ant fucking.
24: Yeah, that is ant fucking. Yeah, seriously though. Yeah, I know it was. I was trying to call in on the first one. I think net beat me though. We were, you know, and Phoenix and I were driving around on the truck and got a little bit lost on an adventure. That was fun. Yeah, but at least I got my opportunity to weigh in on Jay fucking Inslee. My God, yeah, that pretentious douchebag. Was he from Bainbridge?
2: Or Jay Maggot Inslee, I believe, is the other term you like to use.
24: Well, exactly. Well, you know why? You know why he's maggot Inslee? Because he actually gave some Washington apples to some people, and it turned out they had maggots inside of them. So, yeah, Jay Maggot Inslee. So this guy's he's tried to give a gift to somebody that, by the way, lost a bunch of shit in some sort of fire or something, and he basically violated Thurston County rules about, you know, not taking apples out of the area or something. It turned out what happened to the motherfucker? Not a goddamn thing. That guy's an asshole, douchebag, deserves to be, you know.
2: It was a political stunt. The gift was a political stunt because it was he visited one of the places where I want to say California, where they have absolutely shitty wildfire management. And then when a fire finally does go up and burns 20 years worth of brush that's been protected by law and levels a town, he walked into the town and is like, "Oh, sorry, you lost your whole fucking house, but here's an apple." Oh, and the house had apple maggots in it.
0: Well, to say that it has shitty fire maintenance, that assumes that it has any at all. So I just want to put that out there.
24: Well, exactly. Well, and you know, and of course, you know, having moved from California myself, so I can say this. Yeah, Washington's about 20 years behind behind the California, right? It's just so it's just going to get worse and worse and worse. And I've even had friends who moved up to the area who said, "Yeah, we just basically, we just watched all this stuff happen in California, and it's happening up here." It's like, oh boy, yeah.
1: Well, so yeah, I mean,
24: I had to get the fuck out of that place.
1: If you're going to be like way out in the Atlantic Ocean by the time you finish fleeing all the way from the East Coast or West Coast to East Coast.
24: Yeah, pretty much. Yeah, well, I actually drove.
3: Jay
24: Inslee,
3: he's inventing the future.
2: He is.
3: Inventing the future by killing all the old people.
1: Yeah, hopefully he invents a boat, too.
0: That's what he meant.
2: I hear Tennessee
24: the COVID thing happened on his watch, you know, because, you know, he fucking killed all the old people in the, you know.
2: Well, he wore it like a badge of fucking pride that the very first COVID case in the United States was right here in Washington State.
24: Yeah, well, of course, because, you know, it's like, yeah, we're starting to kill the old people soon, you know, it's like sooner than anybody else. Yeah, well, yeah.
3: Didn't they find the first murder hornet in Washington State too?
2: I think so.
0: 30 seconds.
1: Isn't Bill Gates a big, like, have a big presence in Washington?
0: Yeah,
3: he's the murder hornet.
24: Yeah, he lives in Seattle.
1: He probably built those murder hornets in a freaking lab, man.
24: Yeah, exactly. Lab, man.
3: Him and Elon.
2: Some freaking murder hornets with freaking laser beams on their heads.
24: No, he wants to light the people on fire with this fucking this push for electric cars, because I saw something else was saying they're trying to get electric cars to be mandatory in 2030 and above, you know, and later. So, you know, another fucking bill. Uh-huh.
3: What was so cool about looking up stuff about Tesla for Elon was the guys that actually started Tesla, in order to figure out about the lithium ion batteries and how dangerous they were and how easily they could go into thermal runaway, one of the owners dug a hole in his backyard and wired them up so that they would go into thermal runaway, and then wrote a report on it, I suppose, but never said what he did with those burned batteries. Did he properly dispose of them, bury them in his backyard? He claims to care so much about the environment.
2: What you're describing is science, and it's the kind of shit that way back in the day I would have seen in high school chemistry, and fuck yeah, I want to be there. Like, I'm breathing these batteries, but shit's on fire, yo, and this is science.
3: He followed the science into his backyard, is what you're saying.
1: The poll,
0: gentlemen, the polls have closed. I didn't want to interrupt, but the polls have indeed closed, and we have a winner.
1: You guys were on a good rant about science.
4: You disrespected scientists.
9: Scientists do science.
1: But
0: Jay Inslee is only going to make it on pure hatred, and I have to say that with 68%, sorry, you were one off, but 68% of the vote goes to the limp governor, Jay fucking Inslee.
10: Congratulations.
11: This is real science.
0: That's right. And with that, Jay Inslee, as we all hoped, proceeds to the final round.
1: Rob Reiner just couldn't do it, man. Come on. I thought Reiner was going to make it to the finals.
24: Yeah, like I said, Rob Reiner is just a fucking entertainer as far as that's concerned. Jay fucking Inslee actually does.
2: You know, he would be if he were entertaining.
1: Yeah.
3: I have a clip here of a citizen of the state of Washington asking Bill Inslee, Jay Inslee, question.
0: Bill,
12: are you ready to fuck me in the name of science?
0: Ooh. The answer, yes.
1: Always. <Yeah.
0: laughs> Always, duh.
1: Hello. Science.
24: That would be science, that would be bitch. All of the residents, all of the Washingtonians that have elected or didn't elect this motherfucker.
3: Yeah, on their way to the polls.
24: Yeah,
0: our polls are way better than Jay Inslee's polls. I'll tell you that.
3: Well, no, I guess in Washington it's on their way to the mailbox.
25: How we get them to have Pokemon go to the polls.
3: Thanks a lot, Mom.
24: Yeah,
1: I don't know.
24: So do they have actual polling places in Tennessee? Because they don't have those in Washington State. So yeah, it's like. Fuck all these.
1: Because it's all mail in. Yeah.
2: Yeah.
1: I didn't see anybody
2: mail it in.
1: There was lines wrapped around the building in the height of COVID. They were like, I don't know.
2: You've got drop boxes where you can put ballots where all the mules can show up 3 or 8 or 10 times an hour to drop off more ballots.
3: That's the future. Voting via drop box.
24: Yeah, Yeah, exactly. Well, you know, and they realized just how much they had to cheat when it was, what was it, Dino Rossi was running against Christine Gregoire way back in yes. the 90s or whatever. Yeah, it's like, oh, you know, we just, oh, we found another couple thousand votes in, you know, West Seattle or something that, you know, that just, to make it so that, you know, the yeah. Pearson we chose won, right? It's like, yeah,
4: it was,
24: you know,
4: it was 2004. It was 2004 when you know, Rossi had like 1% over Christine Gregoire, the Democrat, and they said, well, this is really, really close, so we demand a recount. So they did a recount, and they found a bunch of extra random boxes of ballots in a disused storeroom somewhere in Seattle, the Democrat stronghold. And they counted all those, and suddenly it was even closer. It was like a difference statewide of 100 votes or something. And they said, well, you know, they sued to make sure, hey, we need to recount again. And then when they recounted again, they found a bunch of uncounted boxes of ballots in Seattle again, mysteriously. How did they, like, just somebody opened the fucking closet? And, you know, who knew? The Democrat won by 30-something votes after they found all these extra ballots. That's how it happened in 04. So my favorite
1: bumper
4: sticker
1: ever. We got more people voting in our polls sometimes than had that then caused that
4: election.
1: Well,
4: that's what all the bots are for. So my favorite bumper sticker ever was when I saw, you know, Dino Rossi ran again in 08, 4 years later, and it said re-elect Dino Rossi for governor.
24: Yeah, well, you know, that of course that whole thing played out with Trump and Biden, so, you know.
4: Yeah,
24: exactly. It's the same fucking playbook, you know. They figured it figured it out in Washington State and
4: once they knew it worked,
24: replicated it to the fucking, you know, federal level, you know.
4: Yep. Okay, we should. How do you usually end these shows?
1: Yeah, we got a caller. Anything else before we let you go?
24: No, you know, go listen to the Lotus Effect with Phoenix and Phoneboy, Lotus Effect show and all that stuff. That's all I got.
0: Oh, so caller, we don't do ads here, okay? This is a value for value show, okay?
24: Yeah. I love you guys.
1: Lotus Effect.
4: Wait, there's no agenda that doesn't do ads for other podcasts.
1: I love you, caller.
0: Oh, yeah, that's right. Yeah. They'll yell at you.
24: All right, later.
1: Let's not talk about that.
9: You're eating something real bad.
0: Yeah,
9: let me read this to you.
1: Yeah. Okay. Now,
0: all right.
1: We are now at the final. Oh wait, no, I want to play out Rob with a one playoff clip.
0: Yeah, let's hear one last Robbie.
1: Okay, this is CNN. This is a year after Trump died. Rob Reiner held this. Trump died. A year after Trump
4: died.
1: A year after
3: inventing
1: Trump got
3: the
1: elected.
3: Future.
1: A year after Trump got elected, they do a rally like at the Capitol building of LA, and Rob Reiner's up there yelling, and CNN's covering it.
10: We were all here a year ago for many different reasons. But one of the unifying reasons was we were scared. We were scared of who was going to enter the White House. A year has gone by. And he has corroborated every one of our fears. And we cannot whitewash this anymore. We have a racist in the White House.
3: We have something about whitewashing.
4: That old bromide.
1: Here's my curious part about this is like, and he says, we have a racist in the White House. And then the crowd just goes absolutely wild, like, yay! And then he goes, we have a sexist.
4: They are so happy there's a racist in the White House.
1: And then he's like, we have a sexist in the White House. And the crowd goes, yeah!
4: Yeah!
1: And it's like,
4: it's about goddamn time.
1: it's like if somebody like walked up on stage and they're like, guys, I have bad news. My dog just got run over by a car. My dad just died.
4: Yeah!
0: And
1: I have ball cancer. And the crowd just goes, yeah!
3: Well, that would be the appropriate response if you were at a country music concert.
10: In the White House.
4: Did you just say a country music concert?
10: We have a sexist in the White House.
1: Yeah!
10: We have a pathological liar in the White House.
3: On the podium.
1: It's such a crazy thing to be applauding
10: for. And he is tearing away at the fabric of our democracy.
19: Yeah!
10: And when we all came together last time, we had the power. And it's the women. The women have given us the power. And the women continue to give us the power.
1: With their pink pussy hats. That's what he's referring to.
13: Incredibly fiery words there from Rob Reiner. You know, his movies, incredibly director, producer, actor there, speaking out in Los Angeles as part of so many recognizable faces who've come up on that stage and certainly not held back.
1: Bye-bye. Bye, Rob. We'll see you. That's all I got.
3: I got to play this then. Following that clip, this needs to happen.
14: You are listening to the OMB Network. Orange Man Bad. Sit with that.
0: Never ends. The Orange Man lives on.
4: The Orange Man Bad hearts. Network.
0: Great.
1: I forgot about that jingle. That's a classic.
3: That's so bad.
1: All right. Final matchup. Holy shit.
15: Final. Holy shit. Round three. Ready? Go!
4: Go!
0: Go.
15: Nice
0: for the
15: work.
0: Final. For the final round, the biggest douchebag of this Battle of the Douchebags Part 5, we have Adam Conover, the Hair Maestro, versus Governor of Washington, Jay fucking Inslee.
1: Whoa.
0: Oh boy.
15: It's going to be quite the matchup. Approach, choose your fighter.
0: Allow me to choose my fighter. This guy, this is my one clip that I have that wasn't on Rogan. He went on to, you talked about him earlier, Sir Seat Sitter, Hassan?
1: Yeah, Hassan Pecker.
0: Hassan something or other. I've never seen this guy before.
4: Wasn't he on the Battle of the Douchebags before?
1: Yeah, he got beaten by Bill Nye.
4: Everybody got beaten by Bill Nye.
1: Except for Bill Gates. Yeah.
0: Couple of ladies definitely did, I'll tell you that. Reboot that. So we had this guy, he was on Hassan's show. I don't know who this Hassan guy is. I just discovered this guy.
1: He's Cenk Uyghur's nephew.
0: I was like, who is this guy related to? There's only one way this guy is successful.
1: He used to be on Young Turks as a host, and now he's got like tons of streamers on Twitch, like subscribers on Twitch, like 2.5 million or something.
0: Yeah, he's a Twitch loser.
1: Yeah, and he co-hosts the Leftovers podcast with Ethan Klein.
0: Wow. So we got a big
1: All these douchebags are just all running in the same circles.
4: What a retarded name for a podcast.
1: It's a retarded podcast.
3: Do you heat it up or serve it cold?
1: It's a retarded podcast, dude. It's one of the worst.
0: Well, as we've said before, douche begets douche. And this is
3: what chapter of Genesis is that?
0: in chapter 420.
4: Inslee 537. Oh, wait. Yeah.
1: And the Israelites 4, were once 20. Again
4: that,
1: in Inslee.
4: That was in the future that he invented.
0: Yes.
3: Oh, yeah.
0: We bless on high. Thank you. Job bless is on high, always. So, anyway, I don't even know really how to. They're just kind of bullshitting. This guy has him over it looks like at his house. It doesn't look like he even cleaned his fucking room. Just like, hey, buddy, here's a headset and here's a fucking microphone. Come join me in my dirty, filthy room. And we'll talk about stupid leftist shit.
3: On OnlyFans.
1: I'm guessing there's three letters that is the title of this clip, and I'm guessing I know what it stands for.
0: Yes, the letters are, and I will reveal this to the audience, JBP. And if you don't know who JBP is, you will soon.
1: Oh, sorry.
0: Juan Barlo Perez. Here, just play it. Adam Ford, JBP.
16: Free guy, fun, smart, creative, and a perfect archetypical structure. Persona, shadow,
4: it is Kermit
16: anima,
4: the Frog.
16: Self, in that order. Perfect.
17: I didn't realize who this was tweeting until halfway through. You could see the moment I realized.
16: Yeah.
17: Incredible. This guy is the craziest motherfucker I have ever seen. And it's incredible to me that he was posing himself as like this ultra rational, like, man of science when,
5: and it's super masculine too.
17: Yeah. When the form of psychology he does is basically fucking astrology. Like, he, and astrology is fine. I got no problem with astrology, but just like all of his shadow self bullshit is the least, it's literary analysis. He might as well be like a poet. Hard to believe. I mean, like, it's fucking crazy that he, so like Carl this Jung, guy was ever going like after like astrologist. Postmodern Marxism yeah. as being a when this guy is fucking, this guy's crazier than Freud. Like, he's from the 19th century with this shit. He's just a.
1: Ugh.
0: Yeah.
3: Was that so anyway, the Jung he's talking Turks? About
0: what's that?
3: I said the Jung Turks.
0: Jung Turks.
2: Some of the most Will sane Jung. Philosophers are from the 19th century.
1: Yeah. It's like Carl Jung, I guess, has nothing valid to say because his he doesn't believe that trans kids should take hormone blockers or something. I don't know. I don't get
0: and
1: it.
0: Freud,
1: what was his point?
0: Neither. All these guys that are the foundations of psychology as we know it, they're all quacks, which, you know, we'll be honest, they kind of are. But
1: yeah,
0: the idea is they're talking about, of course, Dr. Jordan B. Peterson of Toronto. And this guy is criticizing this man who is he's been a clinical psychologist for 30 plus years and has taught at one of the biggest institutions of higher learning in Canada. Yeah, for
2: but come
0: decades.
2: On, Adam's been a YouTube star for like 5 years, and that's
0: I know.
3: And he has
0: trans
3: friends.
0: He was on funnyordie.com. Obviously, the credentials are very evenly weighted here. So, you know, this is the kind of thing we have to struggle with here. But
1: oh my god,
0: yeah. So he goes on and he tells this man who John C. Dvorak himself has claimed is more intelligent than he is, which I thought was funny. That was, I think, last year JCD said something like that. But
1: about JBP.
0: This guy is really fucking smart. I mean, he's got some quacky things to say, but that's psychology for you. I mean. I hate to break it to you, but the human mind ain't cut and dry, you know?
2: He's kind of harmed by the fact that his voice sounds like cold acid.
0: Yes. He has the unfortunate problem of being Canadian. He has the Canadian voice, which
1: it's like the worst problem you can have is being Canadian, honestly.
2: yeah, look what it did to Shatner.
0: He's got his own voice. Shatner does his own thing. I like Mike Myers' explanation of the Canadian voice. Is that when Canadians talk, they go up like this until it's your turn.
2: You know, I almost chose Mike Myers over Shia.
0: Mike Myers is a good one, potentially.
1: Yeah.
0: But I just thought it was funny that these two kids sitting around in their ugly, disgusting room on their little MK4 Sennheiser microphones criticizing a 30-plus year world-class clinical psychologist who's, you know, going around the world giving tours and selling out theaters and with his, you know, 80%, over 80% of what JBP says is pretty common sense shit. And that's my opinion on him. I've actually seen him.
2: And the rest of it he just says for the purpose of triggering leftards. And I respect him for that.
0: And he does that to make a point. I don't know.
18: Yeah,
0: this guy's a douchebag.
18: Knowledgeable. Why?
1: Oh, whoops. I'm sorry.
0: Goofy, so this just guy who values science so much.
2: When did Quiff
0: takes
2: get
0: this medical psychologist calls him a quack? Go ahead.
1: I thought I had an ISO, but.
18: Yeah, a sad, knowledgeable, wise old Gandalf like Kermit the Frog.
1: Yeah, he's talking about Jordan Peterson.
0: Is that Quiff?
1: Yeah. A sad, knowledgeable, wise old Gandalf like Kermit the Frog. That was his Jordan Peterson.
2: You know, there's no part of that that I can disagree with. That's pretty much spot on.
0: Yeah, that's kind of it.
3: Well, you said
0: yeah.
3: that Peterson, you know, made valid points, and you can see all of those points in Adam's hair.
1: Hey!
0: And more.
20: Wow! Incredible! Yeah. Nice work!
21: Boy, oh boy!
0: The one thing I'll say about Adam
2: is, can you imagine if he stepped too close to an open flame?
1: Well, not to guess his sexuality, but I would assume he kind of is an open flame.
0: Oh, hey-o.
2: Wow. Okay.
0: Ring the bell.
1: To
0: Hassan's credit, I just want to say to preface that Jordan B. Peterson like impression at the beginning was Hassan, and I have to say he does a pretty good fucking.
1: That
0: impression.
1: Was an impression.
3: That was. That, yeah. I didn't know it was an impression until you just said that.
4: Oh my god! I thought that was really cold acid.
1: I got it.
0: Real
1: that
0: Canadian.
1: Again. I got to
0: hear it again.
16: Free guy, fun, smart, creative, and a perfect archetypical.

0: okay?
1: There you go.
0: Much better than you. You are garbage.
2: It Adam, looks like somebody's holding Uranus.
3: Adam's, yeah. Unless you have any final comments on Adam, we're moving to Jay fucking Inslee, opening the polls Jay for the last matchup of the Inslee. Night.
1: Do it!
3: Which is well, good, because I'm getting hungry.
4: Just do it!
5: Okay, so I have covered Inslee's politics pretty much start to finish. He's done a lot of douchey things, but all of them pretty much right in line with the progressive climate change agenda. I don't need to go over that again. So let's talk about how he is personally, as a person. How is he, like, is he really nice? Or so I'm going to talk about somebody who is known to a lot of people who follow politics in Washington State, known as Tim Iman. Tim has been for 20 years kind of a thorn in the side of the Democrat Party. A lot of them really don't like him because he keeps passing initiatives that favor things like reducing taxes and removing restrictions on guns and, you know, the kind of things that basically the 85% Democrat majority in Washington really don't like. But since the public in Washington, who have no control through the mail-in ballots over the 85% Democrat majority, they do, however, have some control over passing all the... Anyway, so Tim Iman is somebody the Democrat establishment hates. And in fact, there was one point where one of the Democrat legislators introduced a bill that passed both houses of the legislature to label Tim Iman a horse's ass. So they do not like, the political establishment doesn't like him, but every single time he puts an initiative to the people, for some reason, it passes because the people aren't the same. Anyway, okay, so let's just play number 30. That's the only really important clip I have left, and it is how does Inslee show his professionalism to his political opponents? And, oh, by the way, this one also happened when Tim Iman was, in fact, a candidate for governor in 2020. So it was actually his political opponent for governor at the time.
6: Jay, I'd like to ask you a question about the $30 caps. Tim,
1: I think it's very important for you to go talk Tim. To Rachel. Have your chair. Tim, let me be clear. Tim, I have a simple, I don't have answering your questions, Tim. Tim, I'm not answering your questions. Let me make a suggestion to you, Tim. You need to sit down. Just don't steal that chair, okay? Just sit down on that chair and don't steal it. It's not your opportunity. We are having a press conference here, Tim, and you can just move along. Just move along, Tim. You can just move along.
7: You're a jackass.
1: Move along, Tim. Move along. Have a chair. You're welcome to have a chair like any citizen. Please have a chair. We're answering questions of our great press secretary. We're not allowing you to disrupt a press conference so that I can answer questions to the press. The press is a professional corps. I'm answering their questions. Thank you very much. Please leave the chair when you leave.
8: There are some who call me Tim.
3: He's really trying to make it like he beat that joke in like 10 times of like, don't steal the chair. And the last thing he says, yeah. Leave the chair there when you leave. Does Tim have a history of stealing furniture?
5: There is, yes. There was, although I don't believe he was ever prosecuted, he was charged at one point like 10 years ago with stealing an office chair from Office Depot. And obviously, they would not let him live that down. So that's been, you know, the go-to joke.
3: Gotcha.
1: That's,
3: yeah. So, I was wondering what the context for that was.
8: Must have been a nice chair.
5: I have no idea. It's Office Depot, so I don't think it was a nice chair. I don't know what the context was.
8: I thought it was,
5: something
8: better, like, you know, he stole a seat in the legislature or something. He is in,
5: oh,
8: like,
5: that would have been nice. No. No,
1: that would have been too ambitious.
5: As far as the Democrats in the state legislature are concerned, he's been nothing but a gadfly to be ridiculed for 20 years. And he ran for governor, and this is how Jay fucking Inslee treats his opponents for the political office.
0: Let me start this off by clearly stating that I'm better than everyone.
1: No.
3: That might as well be a Jay Inslee ISO.
8: I thought it was.
3: Yeah.
5: It sounded like him.
3: Yeah.
1: And old Anna Karenina. Karaspova. Karinovia.

0: and Armenian.
1: Sexy.
0: God. All
1: Shall
0: right.
1: we put it
2: Tim,
1: through?
2: Tim, Tim, Tim.
0: Are we
2: no,
0: ready for the
2: Tim.
0: Last round of the night?
1: Hit me with it.
3: Ready? Go! 5, 4, 3, 2, 1.
0: All right.
1: All right, polls drop, baby.
0: And the phone lines are open. 865-465-6271. 865-465-6271. Go to Lavish's
2: page.
0: Those are
2: the pulse seat stealer.
0: Oh, that's good. That's good.
1: Oh, my goodness. We're off to the races, boys.
0: I'm liking that. It's a nice touch what you're adding to the polls here.
2: Yes.
1: I do like awesome. To touch
4: I like
1: my
4: the
1: polls,
4: way you're touching okay? those polls.
2: Yes, nice Lavish work. For pollster forever. Fire Blueberry.
4: Touch my polls anytime.
2: You can touch
1: no one
2: Ledger's
1: touches the
2: polls
1: anytime. But me, baby.
5: I was going to tweet this, too. Maybe I should.
4: Nobody makes me touch my own poll.
1: Nobody makes me bleed my own poll.
5: I got to count. Hold on.
2: Do we have a caller?
0: Nothing.
1: Caller?
0: It's the last call of the night, if anybody wants to get in on this.
1: 865-465-6271. Give us a call. Finish this puppy out.
2: If you call that
6: yeah,
2: number,
6: really
2: you too
6: dang.
2: Can
6: you're
2: touch
6: genius.
2: Fletcher's poles.
7: Poles?
6: That would work.
8: Ha ha ha. I haven't seen the Bonobo movie.
1: No. The Bonobo
9: so
1: movie?
9: So one company would chop the other his competitor's poles down.
6: The president's been tweeting about it. It's got to be real. Clean coal, all caps. Did you say he used all caps? I'm your friend.
8: Girlfriends. And...
6: You can tell me.
9: You'll see these tall metal poles that go way up in the air. They're very thin.
8: No, we're not fucking.
1: Can you Pokemon me? Pokemon?
2: Is he talking about CSB like, again?
6: Class.
9: Poles?
6: How are you going to fix that? You have a love?
1: CSB is a pole.
9: They used to chop each other's poles down.
2: CSB is a tall metal pole.
6: You know what can help that?
1: Is he tall?
6: Mushrooms.
2: I don't know. I have no idea.
6: Don't you think?
2: I also don't know if he's
10: it's
2: very
10: It's not illegal to finger a police
2: moms.
10: Officer.
6: What's with these labels? Good enough. New hat.
2: You got a president who doesn't care about you.
1: Oh, man. This one's tight. Everybody got to go vote. We got 20 people in here, and it's tight.
9: I am reminded of the 1860s, 1850s,
11: how we get
9: and
11: them
9: 60s.
11: To have Pokemon yeah. go to the polls.
2: He's reminded of the 1860s.
6: I'm listening.
10: Oh, yeah, there. Back in my day.
6: Yeah. So you're a weird person, right?
8: I agree.
1: Oh, caller?
6: Yeah.
0: Caller, you're on the air.
12: No, really? Hi, guys.
0: How you doing?
2: Oh, shit.
1: Lisa. I mean, caller. Hello,
0: You've
1: caller.
0: Been caught.
12: Yeah, so
2: I might have to go
12: God Emperor
2: before
12: Jay-
2: this caller figures oh, out who I am.
11: I don't know who created Pokemon Go.
12: You can hang up if you want, Ryan.
0: He's not. He doesn't have. He's not in control of the phone system. So, he's,
1: get the fuck out of here, Ryan. Go.
10: Fucking America.
0: Caller, what are you thinking here? Jay Inslee is your vote over even hairdo man Adam Conover?
12: Oh yes. My biggest reason, actually, I have two. I met Jay Inslee back in 2007. He oh, came God. To my work to give a talk. Don't ask why. I have no idea. And he said that he had all these plans and blah blah blah. He didn't follow through on any of them. None whatsoever. I kept track of that. So that's douche one, in my opinion. Number two, in going with Tim Iman was great. He proposed a $30 car tab tax instead of the $100+ that we were paying over the last, 17 years on the car? $30. But they didn't like it because it would take money away from the government.
1: Well, I think, caller, you've solidified who this guy, who's going to win today. I think it's obviously a shoo-in. We got callers coming in. We got letters coming in.
0: Shia LaBeouf?
1: Shia LaBeouf.
0: He's the, okay.
1: 19 seconds.
12: Just do it.
2: He didn't follow Alrighty. Proto in that case, again.
12: Bye.
0: Thank you, caller.
1: Bye, caller.
8: Bye, caller.
0: Bye. Lisa. All right, phone lines are closed for the night.
1: Oh, my God, boys. That closes it out.
0: You might be able to get out of here in under 4 hours at this rate.
1: Nah. All right, here we go. 23 people have voted. You heard the people's vote.
3: 3, 2, 1.
5: I got it.
1: Coming in with 61% of the vote.
3: Challenger.
0: Oops, oh, I'm sorry. I meant to hit the champion.
3: The champion is
1: Sir Seat Stealer himself, Jay fucking Inslee, wins.
3: Wow. Incredible.
0: Jay,
1: congratulations.
0: Inslee. Oh. Wow.
2: This
0: well,
2: is America, you are a dumb son of a bitch, okay?
9: Douchebag.
0: Fuck him.
1: Fuck him.
0: Yeah. You know what the prize? This was, I think we should, to make this fair, what we should have done is nobody that lives in the state of Washington should have been allowed to vote in these polls. And nobody that has ever worked on a movie set with Rob Reiner could have voted for Rob Reiner and so on. That way it would have been fair.
1: What I've learned from all of this is that there are a lot of people who live in Washington around here.
0: Yeah.
1: Or did at one point.
0: Yeah. But no, I think he's got to be top five worst governors, right? Like, he's up there with Whitmer and Newsom. Like, Bill Lee here in Tennessee sucks ass, but he's not that bad. Like, I was mad when he locked us down for two weeks and...
2: I mean, I listed six governors who, judging by number of old people killed during COVID, are the worst. And
0: yeah.
1: Like that Italian guy. What's his name? From New York. I forget him now. He's gone. Cuomo.
2: Oh, his brother's still there.
0: Nesworks. Nesworks just posted some great art for Battle of the Douchebags.
2: Oh, boy.
7: I love America.
0: And it's since it's, you know, for the people that don't listen live, there won't be too much of a spoiler there. So you got Adam,
1: you got
0: Jay
1: your
0: Inslee,
1: four finalists.
0: Robert. Yeah. Yeah. I like it.
2: Nice.
0: It's good. Adam's looking.
1: Fucking Adam's hair takes up half of the art.
0: Adam, I think looking at everybody in there, I think Adam is easily the most. For lack of a better term, punchable face. Like, Adam is just
2: douchey looking.
0: The most douchey looking by far.
1: I think it's his paisley button up.
2: Yeah, that final was a tough matchup.
0: What did you say the final score was on that?
1: The final score was 68%. No, I'm sorry, that's the Rob Reiner one. Hold on. The final score was 61% for Jay Inslee. Versus 39% for Adam, so it was it wasn't too much of a blowout. It was somewhat close, with 23.
2: I mean, it was 9-14, I think.
0: Well, you're the math.
1: Well,
0: guy.
1: You're the math man. So yeah.
2: Yes. Well, that's why.
0: By
2: I
0: the way,
2: that.
0: Inslee won. I think you have a clip of Inslee called math. Do you want to play that? Speaking to the math guy, and we'll get out of here.
2: It's actually less interesting than the Tim one, but you can play it if you want.
0: I mean, it just says math, so you're the math guy.
2: This one happened during the COVID scamdemic, where he was setting restrictions on the state based on there were 162 presumed people infected according to positive tests, and his math was, experts tell me that could double every single day, so we have to lock the whole state down.
0: Okay. I'll play it then. I'll
13: summarize what our state has been able to find. We have 162 presumed people whose test results have shown
2: presumed
13: that they have the virus in Washington state. But unfortunately, since we haven't tested 7 million Washingtonians, we know that there are many, many other people today in Washington state who have the virus, who have not been diagnosed and may have no idea, may have no symptoms. And there is a range of that number, but the number I use is about 1,000, and it could be a lot more than that. Here's the problem and our mission. We need to look forward ahead of the curve in Washington State. If we're going to stop this epidemic or seriously slow it down, we need to look at what's coming in Washington State, not just as what is here today. Now, if we assume that there's 1,000 or more people who have the virus today, what the experts are telling us is that in an epidemic like this, looking at the characteristics of this virus, the number of people who are infected will double anywhere from 5 to 8 days. So the number of people who are infected in an epidemic like this will double in the state of Washington unless we take some real action here.
0: Yeah, that doesn't make any sense. Because it the was... states that didn't lock down, the whole state within a week or two would have been infected.
14: Well, that was his rationale, because otherwise we were going to go within 8 days. We were going to go from 162 positive tests to everybody in the state dead.
8: Yeah, the entire state of Texas is dead except for me.
14: And how do you know
1: Fletcher
14: you're not dead?
1: Remains?
0: It's like the Twilight Zone episode. Did you break your glasses after you got all the books?
15: All the books I can read.
0: Oh, no.
15: My glasses.
1: We all knew East Texas was going to make it. West Texas, no deal.
8: Yeah, not so much. Oklahoma sucked all the COVID out of here.
14: Are you sure you're not dead? Have you seen Bruce Willis as a ghost lately?
8: No, but I did stay at a Holiday Inn Express last night.
1: And I did save 50%. Oh, God, get out of here.
0: Well, sorry to cut you off there.
14: Ooh, sexy.
8: No, that's how you end the show.
0: But
14: that is how you end these shows.
0: Thank you. How do we usually end these? Thank you, everyone, for tuning in to another thrilling edition of the As in a Six-Pack Battle of Douchebags. Thank you to Sir Bimrose. All the shows he's affiliated with will be linked in the show notes. Go to Angry Tech News. Listen to some Angry Tech News about things going on. You might not hear as many Inslee rants there as you did here, but you might hear...
1: But you might.
0: You might. You never know.
14: No, I've reserved those for Grumpy Old Ben.
0: Yeah, that's what I was about to say.
14: Which is totally not coming back, just in case anybody was planning on starting any rumors.
0: No, well, that sounded sincere to me. Then, of course, tomorrow night, Monday night, 10:30 Eastern, Behind the Schemes with Lavish.
1: Yeah, that's me. I'm Lavish, and I'm going to be doing my show with Booberry, Black Knight of the Mothman.
14: Aren't you doing a show with that guy who called in earlier?
1: Maybe. But I'm only going to do it after another show, which is also incredible. One of my favorites. And it's hosted by Sir Fletcher and Carolyn Blaney. It's called Hog Story.
14: Ooh.
1: And you can see that at 7 o'clock Central.
14: In the
15: Ooh.
14: Smoker.
15: Great way to end a podcast.
0: Yeah.
1: In the smoker.
15: Scientists.
8: Whether you want
15: do
8: to
15: science.
8: Or not.
5: I was going to tweet this, too. Maybe I should.
16: What prompted you to tweet that?
17: Rittenhouse shot someone because somebody threw a plastic bag at him.
8: Trying to be nice to you, you fucking idiot.
0: Trying to be fucking nice.
1: Fucking nice.

0: have cookies. I have candy, 5-year-old.
1: I gotta go.
2: You are garbage. Yeah, I'm fucking better than you. Okay? Much better than you.
3: Shout out to our troll room, too.
4: Oh, and thank you to everybody that called in.
1: Yeah, whether you like it or not.
4: Thank you to everybody that called in. Thank you to everybody that voted. Thank you to everybody that didn't, that just listened, you know? We went late tonight, but it was worth it. It was worth the journey. It's all about how you cradle the shaft.
3: It's all about how you drop the pole.
2: I don't know who created Pokemon Go.
5: You gotta vote hard and vote often.
2: But I'm trying to figure out how we get them to have Pokemon go to the polls.
4: Oh, good night, gentlemen. Thank you again.
5: Hell yeah.
3: Yeah.
4: Bye. Yeah. Love you. Love you. Bye. Love you. Mean it.
6: It's going God down, bless, ladies and gentlemen. Whoa. We got a bunch of clips coming up.
3: That was a lot of fun.
7: Time out.
4: That was a good one.
5: Bye.
3: You guys
5: wrote
3: some fucking bangers.
8: Okay, I got to race like a piss horse, so I'm going to bail out here. You enjoy your clips.
4: See ya.
3: Go Bemrose.
5: I always do.
9: These tobacco company people will do anything to get you hooked on smoking. They are liars and they are frauds.
10: Can I help you?
9: Yes, my name is Rita Poon. I called about my boys wanting a tour.
11: Ah, yes, Mrs. Poon. My name's Kevin Harris and I'm the vice president of Big Tobacco.
9: Oh, hello, Mr. Harris.
11: How about a little history first? Native Americans were the first to cultivate the tobacco plant. They smoked it in pipes for medicinal and ceremonial purposes.
9: Now, if I were around, they wouldn't have.
11: Excuse me?
9: No, nothing. Please continue.
11: The first successful commercial crop of tobacco was cultivated in Virginia in 1612. Within 7 years, it was one of the country's largest exports.
12: So, tobacco helped to build America.
11: That's right. Over the next few centuries, the tobacco business was so great that many slaves were brought from Africa to help work the fields.
12: Which means if it weren't for tobacco, many of our black friends wouldn't be here today.
11: And so for centuries, tobacco production flourished. Nobody was even aware of any dangers back then, until in 1965, when Congress passed an act forcing all tobacco companies to put the Surgeon General's warning on their packages. So now, everyone knows the dangers of smoking, and some people still choose to do it, and we believe that's what being an American is all about.
12: That sounds perfectly reasonable.
11: And here's our factory at work.

0: It's the end of our tour.
1: Oh, here, boys. Let me get your picture. Got it! Ha! You bastards are going down now!
0: What?
1: I'm not Rita Poon. I'm Rob Reiner. And you've just been Reinered. Come on, boys, let's make our escape! Don't you try and stop us!
2: Oh!
1: This is Mr. Valkyrie. He does all our Photoshop work. Now, all we have to do is Photoshop cigarettes into your hands. And bingo! When this hits the papers, the tobacco company is screwed!
3: But, dude, you're making stuff up.
1: You kids need to understand something, okay? Sometimes lying is okay. Like, when you know what's good for people more than they do.
4: Oh, my God, that is exactly what I've always said. I love this guy.
5: Okay, Eric, this is going to be real simple. All you got to do is just read the words on the teleprompter here.
4: Okay.
5: Let's see how the tobacco companies deal with this. All right, roll camera. Roll the teleprompter. And whenever you're ready, Eric.
4: Okay.
6: You know, some people say there's no proof that secondhand smoke kills. The tobacco companies say there's no proof that secondhand smoke kills. I've just been diagnosed with terminal lung cancer. I guess I'm the proof. The next time you want to believe that secondhand smoke doesn't kill, think about me. Because by the time you see this commercial, I'll be dead. Dead.
1: Red cut! Great! We got it! Wrap out, people! That was fantastic!
4: What does that mean, I'll be dead? Hey, what was that dead part?
7: That was very good, Eric. Here, eat this cupcake.
4: No thanks, I'm not hungry.
7: But you are. Just eat this one cupcake. It has sprinkles.
4: I'm not eating the cupcake.
1: Eric, do you know what a hero is? A hero is somebody who sacrifices himself for the good of others. You can be a hero, Eric. All you have to do is eat the cupcake.
4: Jesus Christ!
1: Tobacco company won't give us the kid. And do you know why? Because they know that if they give us that kid, then we'll kill him. And when our commercial goes on the air, we'll lose their business.
8: Yeah!
9: Good work!
1: Wait a minute, what? Now, when we kill the kid, people are going to think it's because of secondhand smoke. And then these bastards aren't going to make money, and they know it. Do I have to explain this again? Smoking is bad, people. So if we have to be a little extreme to stop it, it's okay.
3: No, it isn't, you fat turd. You just hate smoking, so use all your money and power to force others to think like you. And that's called fascism, you tubby asshole.
1: God damn it, there'll be no more smoking.
6: It wasn't the tobacco company's fault that we smoked. It was our fault, us. We should all take personal responsibility instead of letting fat fascists like him tell us what to do.
10: You're right, boys, okay?
11: Yeah, let smokers smoke.
12: Yeah!
13: Hey, Mr. Reiner. Why don't you butt out?
1: I'm warning you, don't mess with anti-smoking groups.
4: I don't idolize you anymore, asshole.
1: My goo! My precious goo!
14: I'm Rob Reiner, and America, we've got a problem. We've been attacked by a foreign enemy power, and our president refuses to defend us. Donald Trump is meeting with Russian President Vladimir Putin one-on-one in a closed-door meeting with no aides present and no record of what will be said. Putin's government attacked our democracy by interfering in the 2016 election to help Donald Trump become president. That is not in dispute. It has been verified by all U.S. intelligence agencies, the Republican-led Senate Intelligence Committee, and the U.S. Justice Department. Trump and his campaign's conspiracy with Russia is the subject of a federal investigation. And yet Donald Trump refuses to meet with Robert Mueller, the prosecutor leading that investigation. Trump said he'd meet with anyone. He told us.
15: I'll speak to anybody.
14: But now he's backing out. If he has nothing to hide, why won't he sit down and answer Mueller's questions? What's he afraid of? is it that Mueller has already produced 35 indictments and 5 guilty pleas? Is it that his campaign chairman sits in a jail facing conspiracy charges? Or is it because he obstructed justice when he fired former FBI Director James Comey in order to stop the investigation? Or is he guilty of conspiracy with a foreign enemy power? We deserve to know. In light of his meeting with Putin, it's more imperative than ever that we get that truth. Join me in demanding that Trump meet with Mueller and answer his questions. Go to moveon.org/meetMueller to sign the petition.
0: I just realized that I would kick myself if I didn't just ask you before I let you go, if you noticed the fly on Vice President Pence's head at the time during the, the debate, or if that was something that only we could see it at home. Could you see it sitting next to him? did you have feelings about, like, did you have the instinct to?
2: You know, Rachel, I just, you know, I think that it's important that we kind of find a way, all of us, to move on and, you know, kind of fly away from this subject onto something else. Yeah.
0: Senator Harris, you are very kind. And let's just spare a thought right now for the people who have to write closed captions for this portion of the interview and for those who have to transcribe it, because they're going to have no idea how to convey what we just communicated. The consequences of former President Trump's claims that he won't respect election results, the consequences of that continue to be felt all around the country, just all over the place. The latest, weirdest consequence of that is happening right now in the great state of New Mexico, where in one county, the three Republican county commissioners are refusing to certify the election results in their county from this month's primaries. The commissioners haven't raised any actual concerns about anything going wrong in those elections. They just don't want to certify the election results because they don't feel good about it. New Mexico's Secretary of State stepped in and brought a lawsuit to the state Supreme Court yesterday. Today, the state Supreme Court ordered those county commissioners that they need to certify the election results by Friday. One of the commissioners has already suggested that she'll laugh off any such order from a court, saying, what, you're going to put me in prison? The question is, what does happen if they continue to refuse to obey the state Supreme Court? And what happens to the votes of all those people who voted in New Mexico?
8: I love being a social justice warrior. I'd rather be a social justice warrior than a piece of fucking shit. Okay? How about that? And you can call me a social justice warrior. You can call me whatever the fuck you want. At this point, I don't give a shit. Okay?
9: The coronavirus has been an absolute devastating factor in people's lives, not only because of how many people have contracted the virus, but because of the number of people who continue to die in the state as a result of the virus. Now, Newsom has strangely decided that he is going to lift stay-at-home orders, allowing businesses to resume under limited capacities as the pandemic continues to tear across the state and the country. I don't think that we should have indoor entertainment as the pandemic continues to spread across the state. We now have a new variant that's highly contagious, which of course originated in California. So things are bad. These businesses should not reopen. People don't need to get tattoos and piercings during this pandemic. I'm just keeping it real. I don't want these people to lose their businesses. I'm keeping it real about that as well. It's important. But this measure of like, okay, maybe we'll just like open the businesses again at 25% capacity because people are threatening to recall me. It's a problem. I think this is a really bad move. The measure comes despite ICU capacities being dangerously low.
8: As I'm making the U-turn, a motorcycle cop turns the street and he sees me do it. He pulls me over immediately, right? I've dealt with many cops because of many traffic citations, so I'm ready for it. This cop was by far the meanest cop I've ever dealt with, but it went beyond just being mean. The first thing he did was he got to the window. He's supposed to say, you know why I pulled you over, right? Mm-hmm. First thing he says was, why are you laughing? What's so funny? Basically, no one's laughing, right? And then he's like, you know, I can give you 4 tickets right now, right? I'm going to give you four tickets. And then I started freaking out because I'm like, if there's four tickets, then I'm going to get some of these on my record for sure, right? Mm-hmm. And he was right. So the U-turn is two tickets right there. Then because of that U-turn, he says that I did a failure to yield. So that's another ticket. My windows are tinted. Whatever, man. I'm going to tint my fucking windows. I don't give a shit. He, like, walks back to his motorcycle to get his little citation book to write me the citation. And then all of a sudden, I hear him say something, but I couldn't hear him. It sounded, like, muffled or something because there's, like, traffic. And so I ignore it, right? Then he says something again, and I didn't hear him again. So I poked my head out the window, and I said, sorry, officer, I couldn't hear you. Can you please repeat that? And he's like, I need you to step out of the vehicle.
12: Damn. Okay. Man, this story got...
8: Yeah.
12: Intense.
8: So then as soon as he said that, I started crying, right? Because I don't want to get out of my vehicle. This cop was very intimidating, right? And and he didn't care if I was apologetic, if I was remorseful. He just wanted to fucking intimidate me, right? Mm-hmm. So at this point, I'm like, first of all, does he have the right to pull me out of the car? I haven't done anything wrong other than the U-turn. Mm-hmm. Is he going to search the car? I have nothing in there. I mean, I got a little worried. Maybe there's weed or something, but there wasn't, right?
12: Right.
8: So I step out. And I kid you not, for 10 minutes straight, he starts asking me questions that I think are inappropriate, okay? So he asked me things like, when was the last time you deserved a ticket?
12: What the hell does that
8: mean?
12: Yeah.
8: How often do you talk on the phone when you're driving? Are you a reckless driver? Like, just asking me a bunch of questions. And I just answered him honestly. Where were you going? Why did you make that U-turn? And then I said, look, I was late to work. I lied here. And then I was like, I work down the street. And he's like, what do you do? And I was like, I'm a reporter. And then he was like, oh, there's a newspaper company down the street, like basically thinking I'm lying. Uh-huh. I was like, no, it's a broadcast news show. Uh-huh. And I was like, it's called The Young Turks. And then I freaked out a little bit because I'm like, we talk a lot of shit about cops, so I don't know what's about to happen, right? And then he's like, what kind of reporting do you do? And I was like, headline news and politics. Uh-huh. And then he asked me something that I thought was really interesting. He's like, oh, are you famous? And then I said, a little bit. And then he closed his citation book. And then he asked me, are you disappointed that I'm letting you off with a warning? Right? And then I didn't know what to say because am I supposed to say, yes, I'm disappointed because I deserve this ticket? Or do I say, no, I'm fucking ecstatic because I don't want this ticket? So all I did was just stand there, like, looking remorseful and pathetic, right? Mm-hmm. And then he repeated his question. And I was like, well, if I'm honest with you, I'm not disappointed that you're letting me off with a warning, but I know that I deserve that ticket. Uh-huh. And then I don't remember what he said after that, but it basically ended with him telling me, I hope you have a better day.
12: Wow, that was really, really weird. And I did not expect any of that.
8: He didn't sexually assault me in any way, but there was something very creepy about him.
12: That's what I was going to say.
8: Like, and using his power against, like, basically a weak-looking girl.
12: But I got this before you said it.
8: Here's another thing.
12: I got the sense that it was sexual before you even said it.
8: He also said one
12: other
8: thing.
12: Yeah, Jesus agrees.
8: Me recounting what happened is one thing, but being there in the moment and kind of feeling violated is another thing. And it sounds ridiculous compared to all
12: the
8: other...
12: No, it doesn't. I got that sense when you were telling the story.
8: Yeah.
15: Anna is actually recounting the story in a tone that's more... generous towards a cop. It's actually worse because she told me the story right after it had happened when it was very fresh. He loved the fact that no matter what he said to her, she was obedient and subservient. Oh yes, sir.
8: Oh God.
15: Yes, I totally deserve that ticket.
12: Right.
15: And that question.
12: But he might have loved it more if she was the opposite. If she fought him, he might have loved it even more.
15: Who knows, right? But those questions are so weird. Like, when was the last time you got a ticket?
8: When was the last time you deserved a ticket?
12: That's the one, right? That's when the story took the turn.
15: Yeah.
12: When you said deserved a ticket, I was like, whoa, that's like S&M.
15: When was the last time you were a bad girl?
8: Yeah.
12: Right.
15: Because he asked her, when was the last time you deserved a ticket but didn't get one?
8: Yeah.
12: Right.
8: That's his word.
12: Yeah.
15: That's super creepy.
12: Yeah. That guy, man, that guy's trouble.
8: Okay, I feel like this kind of stuff happens to me so often that it almost seems like I'm making it up, right?
12: Mm-hmm.
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19: 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It was the worst shit I've ever watched. It just shows anybody can have a podcast. And even by those standards of anyone having a podcast, this one was shit. It's like, it's stupid, it's boring, it's a waste of time. And, you know, there are two-year-olds with podcasts that are more worthwhile listening to than that. It's just, don't waste your time. Really, really avoid it like the plague.
16: I don't know who created Pokemon Go, but I'm trying to figure out how we get them to have Pokemon go to the polls.

0: I don't know, man. I was banging 7 gram rocks and finishing them because that's how I roll. I have one speed. I have one gear. Go.
1: Go. It's Abs in a Six Pack, episode 71. Joined by Barbs, Barbarella. What do I call you?
2: Barbs, Barbara, whatever. Whatever you prefer, just not Barbie.
1: Just not Barbie.
2: Just not Barbie.
1: Gotcha. None of that. And you are in the New York City or New York State area?
2: No, I'm in Brooklyn, so I'm in New York City.
1: Oh, I've never been there.
2: It's gone to shit now.
3: Right.
2: It's gone to shit now. Yeah. So the time to visit was a couple of years ago. Maybe it'll get back up if we get rid of our governor and mayor, but we'll see.
1: Well, it's not their fault. They're good people. It's, you know whose fault it is.
2: It's Trump's fault.
1: Well, close.
4: Putin.
1: It's Putin's fault.
2: Oh, it's Putin's fault. Oh, okay. See, I just thought Orange Man bad. I just thought we blame him on the problems we have in New York City.
1: Yeah. Well, yeah, and sorry about the wait. I was experiencing several technological differences over the last 24 hours. Hopefully, last night's episode will be posted. We'll see what happens.
5: We seem to be
2: experimenting with some technological differences.
1: Yeah, technological differences.
2: I mean, I got booted off of Twitter like 2-3 weeks ago.
1: Yeah, so. You got to tell us about that. What the fuck happened? You're on one day, you're on Twitter. Are you still on YouTube? Is that the...
2: No, I'm on YouTube. Yeah, I'm on YouTube. And to me, I've been trying to learn TikTok, but I feel like it gives me brain cancer. So I like try not to know too much about it. But Twitter, usually when I like post, like I would post like a bad comment or like a retweet or something like that, they'll send me like a warning. They'll send you like a warning, be like, your account's been locked for like 24 hours or like 48 hours, whatever. Sign back in, delete whatever you posted. But this time it was just... Yeah, I've gotten that a couple times, but this time it was literally just, I was on Twitter like 1 hour. The next hour I went to the bathroom. I was at my friend's house. I'm like sitting on the toilet trying to check Twitter the way we all do. And it's not loading. And I'm like, maybe it's the Wi-Fi. Let me turn the Wi-Fi on and off, this and that. And then I go into my email and it says your account's been like suspended. You can appeal it. But it wasn't like any reasoning. It wasn't like, oh, you've been suspended because of this or you've been suspended because of that. So, like it was just, you've been suspended. You can try to appeal this. That's pretty much it. And I've sent in 2 appeals and no response from Twitter. So I taught myself how to use a VPN.
5: Wow.
1: First they come for your Twitter page, and next they come for your balls.
5: They can't wait to send the police to your house to chop your testicles off.
2: I do have chesticles, though. I have my titties.
1: They can't wait to send the police to your house to chop your chesticles off.
2: Chesticles, though. I can't wait. Kamala Harris is going to come in. I actually do have a fear one day that someone's going to – a police van's going to burst through my apartment. I live on street level, and I'm like, watch the NYPD just drives into the building one day.
1: Early last year, I was affectionately, not meant as an insult, I was affectionately referring to Kamala Harris as camel toe hair puss. And I got very little, I got maybe a couple chuckles, mostly groans and stern looks.
2: I think that's hilarious.
1: It happens.
2: That's hilarious.
1: Camel toe Harris.
2: Yeah. Have you seen that bullshit article that was published? I think it was in the Atlantic or Washington Post, where at the end of it, she's like, they asked little baby, asked me, like a little baby Kamala, what you want. And I said, like, freedom. And I'm like, wow, we're going to pretend this is journalism. This is freedom. What we're publishing. Freedom.
1: Like, yeah, that was, oh my God. That was something else. I might have a good Kamala supercut here. Let me see if I can find this. Yeah, here we go.
2: Oh, that'd be great.
1: This is Patriot J, I think, was the one that tweeted this out. This is a good one.
5: Poor hubby. Nah.
1: There's just various interviews on Instagram posts of it. This is all from various interviews, Instagram posts, social media posts of Kamala, all with just her laughing. Yeah, it's very disturbing.
2: Creepy. And this is very creepy.
1: And we're only 15 seconds into this.

0: He knows how to sell right there. Okay.
1: It's like somehow worse than the Hillary laugh.
2: Oh, well, no, the Hillary laugh to me, just the Hillary laugh, she looks like kind of like a robot when she does it. Maybe the visual of Hillary is worse, but the sound of Kamala is worse.
1: I don't know. Boy, anyway, we're still got another minute and a half left.
3: Yeah, exactly. So,
4: she's still got a sense of humor. Right?
1: And I like Jimmy Kimmel's laugh. She's
2: Jimmy
1: like
2: Jimmy Kimmel's another one that's like chained to his desk and is never gonna leave.
1: Jimmy Kimmel's a cunt.
2: Jimmy Kimmel, Jimmy Fallon, all of them, they're just like, they're never gonna leave. They're just gonna be we're just gonna watch them age and cry at their desks for the rest of eternity now.
1: I have my problems with Jimmy Kimmel. I mean, sorry, I have my problems with Jimmy Fallon, but at least he's not like Seth Meyers and Jimmy Kimmel and these air quotes comedians, late night comedians that wag the finger of shame at the American people and cry on air. Jimmy Kimmel and Seth Meyers cry and give heartfelt air quotes, heartfelt speeches on their comedy shows. It's just fuck you.
2: They act like a moral authority. They act like a moral authority for Americans. And for, I agree. You're absolutely right.
1: I remember the day after Trump won, and Seth Meyers and Jimmy Kimmel came out on TV, and they were like, Seth Meyers said something like, literally tears rolling down his face. Like, I had to tell my daughter that we didn't have the first woman president. It's like, fuck you, motherfucker.
2: Like, do you really think your daughter cares? Like, I don't know. When I was growing up, I didn't really care that much who the president was.
1: Well, yeah, obviously not. And also, you only care when people tell you to care. But, like,
2: yeah, exactly.
1: It's like this idea that, like, Hillary or Kamala will be, like, the good person to have as the first woman president. Like, I was more of a Tulsi Gabbard guy.
2: Oh, 100%. I was definitely a supporter of Tulsi Gabbard. I would have loved to see her as VP or, not president, but VP in the White House.
1: I could see her as president. Shit, I voted for Kanye, so.
2: I didn't vote, and I lied to people that I did vote.
1: But you know they can look that up, right?
2: Oh, no, yeah, I lied to, my friends.
1: Yeah, but your friends could go look in the database and see.
2: My friends aren't smart enough or they're not going to put the effort in to look into it.
1: Well, it's publicly available if you did vote, but it's not available who you voted for. And Julia Song, who's been on the show, and a couple other people have provided, lots of people have provided very significant anecdotal evidence that there was some serious fuckery in the 2020 election because all the tons of Trump voters were looking up to see if, because you can see if your vote got counted and if you voted, and it was showing that they didn't vote, even though they all voted for Trump.
2: Wow. See, I didn't know that.
1: Very
2: sketchy. I had no clue about any of that. That sounds very sketchy.
1: Yeah.
2: I mean, we've seen it before. You've seen the documentary Hacking Democracy, right? About the 2000 election.
1: Right.
2: Like,
1: the Bush family was funding all those electronic voting machines.
2: Yeah. Seen election, like, it's not out of the realm of possibility that there is wide-scale election tampering and there is wide-scale, election voter fraud. That's not out of the possibility.
1: Oh, no, but, no, yeah. I mean, and then Dominion got $500 million sent from a Swiss...
2: Aren't they suing, members of Fox News and, the Trump administration now?
1: Yeah, that's why I have to say, this is an alleged, this is confirmed by SEC filings, but a lot of things, when you talk about Dominion, it's best to say allegedly. But SEC filings confirmed that through a Chinese Communist Party Swiss-owned bank account, a month before the election, Dominion Voting Systems got $500 million wired to them. It's like, what the fuck?
2: Oh, that sounds completely normal. That sounds not sketchy and unrelated at all.
1: Yeah.
2: See, these are things that's one thing I haven't researched. One thing I haven't really paid attention to or looked into is the whole election, what's going on, what happened with Trump votes, with the Republican votes. I mean, I was just upset in general. I didn't want either of them to become president. I decided not to vote, but I could definitely see because Orange Man bad and everyone just complaining about Trump for the past 4 years and never acknowledging because he did do good things. Even me as someone who's not like, I'm a little bit more conservative than most people in New York, but I still consider myself like more on the left side. And they would rarely acknowledge anything good he did. Like when I bring up the fact that he would like try to disband the military industrial complex and all that. I think people just wanted to like just get rid of him so, so badly. And now 3 months into the Biden presidency, they still report on him. So I can see how just they're like, yeah, just mess with all the machines, get him out of there. We don't want to deal with this anymore. He's insane, blah, blah, blah, like all that. So yeah, I could see that.
1: Like Trump's a piece of shit, but he was the closest thing we've had to an autonomous president that wasn't a puppet since Kennedy, in my opinion. And he's the first president since Eisenhower to bring up the military industrial complex.
5: This is so important. We have to do this.
2: That's one thing where people want to criticize him all they want. And I don't agree with many of things Trump did. I'm not a supporter of his. And I'm like, yeah, but I'm like, he's shown a light to the military industrial complex. He quote, like literally said in a quote that war is a business to these people. They just want to keep having more and more war.
1: He said that a lot. Yeah.
2: Yeah, he said that a lot. And he tried to pull our troops and literally people at the Pentagon, like the highest officials at the Pentagon were like, no, we're going to disobey you as commander in chief because we have so much money invested in this.
1: And the New York Times, along with the Pentagon and some of the military generals, were bragging publicly that they were lying to Trump about how many troops were in the Middle East. They're like, oh, yeah, we took troops out and then they wouldn't take it out. Like, that's treason, if you ask me.
5: Let's be nice.
2: No, that is treason. He was the president. He was the sitting president at the time, and he was commander in chief, and they shouldn't be lying to him when he is your superior, in that, especially in such a grave setting, such a serious matter of business.
1: Yeah.
2: What you said. I remember when right before Biden's inauguration, I think it was like the week before Biden's inauguration or that week when he was doing all the pardons, he pulled a lot of troops. Not a lot. He pulled some troops from Afghanistan and the Middle East. And CNN then had people go on and criticize what he did. And when I was watching, this was on the Jimmy Dore show, where Jimmy Dore is like, this is unbelievable. There's these two liberal white women on CNN just criticizing what Trump did, how it leaves like a vacuum of power in the Middle East, and what he did was so irresponsible and such a bad move, and then like it's gonna reflect badly on Joe Biden. I'm like, wow, he really can't do anything right. Like, he literally brought home troops, he brought home soldiers. Like, what?
1: Yeah.
2: It was insane. It was like the week before Biden, like, and then now we're droning Syria. Now we're doing airstrikes in Syria, which is amazing. I'm so happy.
1: Well, I mean, we're America, so we had to get back to normal, right? That's what everybody's talking about. Get back to normal. A new sense of normalcy.
2: Mm-hmm.
1: Yeah.
2: No, you're right.
3: I love it.
2: New sense of normalcy. Well, makes me feel safe. That's nice.
1: So I guess we kind of derailed, but so what's going on with your Twitter? Are you allowed back on at any point, or see, you still don't know?
2: Sorry about that. I'm very bad with derailing conversations.
1: Oh, I do it all the time. Especially the weed doesn't help either.
2: True. I made like a new Google, like Gmail, with a new Google number, but I'm just like, I've actually enjoyed this past like 3-4 weeks of not being on Twitter and watching the next thing people get angry about every day.
1: So you're on it, but you're not interacting with it?
2: No, I'm not on it. I'm just like, I've seen like the trends. I've seen like what's trending, like when you just don't log in, like fucking.
1: Right.
2: And I know I have to make one eventually because I have 2 sketch videos I've actually made, edited, and have to upload, but then I have to like share them out, so, like obviously on other platforms to get views and traction. So I know eventually, like this week or next week, I'm going to have to remake a new Twitter account, but it's been nice not seeing what the mob is angry about.
3: It looks like you're having a good time.
1: What's your YouTube so people can find it? I don't remember it offhand, the exact URL.
2: I actually have to look that up real quick because I don't know what the screen name. I changed it because I want, when I put it, you apparently these other people's accounts who've been suspended before, they made a new account and then they got that account suspended because they linked their same YouTube to under like the same name and everything like that.
3: These people are crazy.
2: So it's just Barb's Comedy, Barb apostrophe S comedy.
1: Barb's comedy.
2: Yeah.
1: And that'll be linked in the show notes on the website, in the show notes for this episode, if anybody's trying to find that.
2: Thank Barb. You. Yeah, there's only two videos up now, but hopefully I'll upload two more by the end of this week or next week. I've been slacking a little bit. I've enjoyed the break off Twitter and the madness.
1: Yeah.
2: And open mics are opening back up. Things are opening back up in New York now at a third capacity. And it was nice weather, so it was nice to go do some outdoor open mics. Even though I bombed terribly, it's okay.
1: Hey, well, I mean, that's even the greats bomb, right? How long have you been doing comedy for?
2: I've been writing or trying to write it for a couple of years since I was like 19. And then I started doing open mics actually at the Creek in the Cave early 2020, right before everything shut down. Like I got the courage and confidence to finally do it.
1: Nice.
6: Luckily, I know literally everything there is to know about getting pussy.
2: And then everything shut down for about a year and a half. And we're still here.
1: Well, if Cuomo gets his way in New York, I ain't ever reopening.
2: Cuomo's a murderer and a mobster. Cuomo's a murderer and a mobster and should be running a garbage truck business, not a state.
1: Man, I wonder if CNN even has those up on their YouTube. I remember being over at the in-laws' house more than a couple times.
2: Oh my God, that was horrible.
1: And CNN, Chris Cuomo would have Andrew Cuomo on as a guest. Mm-hmm. And they'd be arguing about like their family
2: who
1: life
2: mom
1: with their
2: likes
1: parents.
2: Better and who, call,
1: you disrespected,
2: who like calls their mom
1: you
2: more.
1: Disrespected our family. It's like Andrew was saying that to Chris and it was like, what the, I wonder if I can pull that up. Because
2: like
1: that shit was fucking
2: dying.
1: That shit was like a bad episode of The Sopranos. It was like, what the fuck?
2: The best, the thing is now it came out that was like staged for like ratings. That was like staged,
1: it had to be.
2: All that was like staged for ratings and that was
1: it
2: to make,
1: to that's why
2: give
1: got
2: Chris
1: an
2: Cuomo easy, great, yeah, and his goddamn book tour. His goddamn book, it's like it's still like a bestseller somehow. Like I'm pretty sure he just had his like minions and like his goons buy all the copies because I don't know a single person who's read it or bought it.
1: Oh, and Jesus.
2: That was all staged and like he was literally killing nursing home patients. He was and groping women apparently all around town as well.
1: I mean, I'm not the first person to point this out, but to me it's super obvious that the whole Me Too thing they're trying to do to Cuomo is just to distract from the fact that he killed 15,000 old people intentionally so that they could drive the numbers up and lock down the state because he's a Chinese communist agent. Globalist.
2: Well, 100%. Fuck. Well, a bunch of Democratic governors had gotten together and been like, we're going to do this. We're going to shut down. This is how we're going to take care of this. It's going to drive numbers up and show you that there is a need for lockdowns. There is a need for all these shutdowns.
1: Exactly.
2: I mean, yeah. Don't get me wrong, like, he's definitely a creep to women, but they're going to cancel him with the Me Too movement because that's easier to come back from than, oh, you murdered 15,000 old people, like Janice Dean's parents. Like, you murdered, like, people's parents.
1: Right, and all he's accused of is saying inappropriate things.
2: Yeah, saying inappropriate things and, like, obsessed with his hands. Like, I've worked as a waitress at many places, and yes, old Italian men are creepy. Old Italian men are creepy, absolutely. So
1: yeah.
2: It's not a shock to me that he said creepy comments.
1: Italian.
2: It's really not. I don't think that's cancelable because I would love it if I could cancel every man who said creepy comments to me, but I can't.
1: Yeah, well, I mean, it's not good what he did, but it's clearly a distraction from him being a fucking murderer.
2: That's what it is. He's a murderer. He killed.
1: Yeah. Is it?
2: Well, now Chris Cuomo was barred from ever interviewing him and having him on the show again. I'm pretty sure CNN also suspended Chris Cuomo for a little bit.
1: I have a

0: loaded.
1: This is
2: curfew. I don't like the word curfew. Dad tried to have a curfew for me. I never got past the resentment, but I do believe you'll see more tightening if the numbers don't slow.
3: Your problems with the curfew. It's the least of your problems, just so you know.
2: I never fought. You violated the curfew all the time, caused much pain, but that's a different story.
3: I don't believe.
0: This is a bad episode of The Sopranos. What the hell is this?
4: Yeah, it's horrible. This is like, are they trying to be recast for Jersey Shore? I have no idea what's going on.
0: It's fucking ridiculous.
2: Caused much pain, like, but that's a different story.
0: Much pain.
4: Seriously, are you trying to get a side role on a reality TV show, right? Like, this, it's horrible. It's painful.
0: Maybe it's just because I don't ever frequent New York, but just the way that Andrew Cuomo talks is like, are you a cartoon character?
4: Well, he talks like he's like a, he wants to be like a mobster. He just wants to, he's like a wannabe mobster. And it's just, it's very cringy. Like, I hear people talk like that in New York and I cringe. I'm like, what are you doing? You're not part of the Sopranos. You're not part of like the Gambino family. Like, calm down, please.
0: More like the childish Gambino family.
3: Don't believe in rules. Governor Andrew Cuomo, I appreciate you coming on the show. I love you. I'm proud of what you're doing. I know you're working hard for your state, but no matter how hard you're working, there's always time to call mom. She wants to hear from you. Just so you know.
2: Yeah, I called mom. I called mom just before I came on the show.
3: It's not what
2: By the way, she said I was her favorite.
3: She never said
2: Good news is she said you were her second favorite. Second favorite son, Christopher.
3: We both know neither of us are mom's first or second favorite in the family. I can't believe you're lying to my audience. You've blown the credibility of the entire interview. I should have ended this before.
2: Second favorite son. Listen to the words. Listen to the words.
3: Politicians are very tricky. You throw a word in there after the first time you said it, creates a lot of doubt. But I appreciate you clarifying.
2: Not me. Straight across the plate.
3: Stay strong.
2: Straight across the plate.
3: Stay strong. Stay for your people. And I appreciate you being here. I love you, brother.
2: You too, brother.
0: This is the dumbest thing I've ever fucking seen in my life.
4: And I love that Chris Cuomo was pretending he had any credibility, like, beforehand. I don't mean to interrupt you, but that's the most absurd thing I heard.

0: it be scripted for ratings and views, because I already know that like CNN is scripted. Like there's so much misinformation on mainstream media news every single day. But the fact that like people like that can get to positions of power, of journalism, governmental positions, and all that is ridiculous. It's insane. It's insane to me. Like this is, I'm like ashamed. Like I am a lifelong New Yorker. I've grown up in Queens. I went to school in the Bronx. I live in Brooklyn. Like I am like I love New York City. Like I love being from where I am. But like Cuomo and then the other, the big oaf de Blasio, who's
1: Oh
0: like
1: God,
0: saying
1: that dude's
0: Black
1: even
0: Lives
1: worse.
0: Matters protests don't spread coronavirus. Like the riots in Brooklyn didn't spread coronavirus. They've ultimately ruined the place I've grown up and loved. Because I'm like, wow, you guys really within a year just completely fucked everything up.
1: Yeah, well,
2: Fuck the cops.
3: yeah.
2: Fuck
0: Seriously,
2: them.
0: fuck the cops.
1: Fuck them. I do have you remember the Fredo thing, right?
0: Oh yeah, he acted like it was like an N, it was like the N word. Like, calm down, Fredo. Calm down.
1: So like just to give you a little background, Noodle Boy is something probably a 5, 10 years old on No Agenda that Adam Curry and John C. Dvorak pointed. They coined the term Noodle Boy because there were these people working at Noodles and Company, the
0: Okay.
1: like pasta, the noodle place,
0: Okay.
1: and they were demanding like all these rights and like communist style stuff and union shit, but like taking it to the next level. Like, we're not gonna work unless we get $17 an hour or whatever. And it's like, dude, you work at a noodle, a fast food place for noodles. But yeah, they use the term Noodle Boy was that thing, and then with the rise of cancel culture, especially in the last year or two, I guess the last 3 years, they coined the term noodle gun because the noodle boy has a noodle gun now and they can just, you know, get on Twitter and have a woke
0: Exactly.
1: mob get somebody fired. So
0: Exactly.
1: I kind of took that idea and kind of combined. Yeah, I mean it's it, the cancel culture canon is the noodle
0: The
1: gun. So
0: noodle
1: it's
0: gun.
1: yeah.
2: I'm gonna
0: Yeah.
2: shoot you in the face with my noodle gun, you
0: I will.
2: racist piece of shit. I got my
0: True.
2: pasta Glock locked and loaded.
4: Have you done? It's a fucking insult to your people. It's an insult to your fucking people. It's like the N-word for us.
2: And if that don't work, I'm gonna hit you with my spaghetti cannon.
4: Don't fucking insult me like that.
5: I didn't insult you.
4: The
5: I
4: fuck you
5: asked
4: call me
5: if
4: Fredo? It's like I call you punk bitch. You like that? You want that
5: Well,
4: to be your nickname?
5: I didn't call you that. I
4: You
5: asked
4: called me Fredo.
5: I
4: You know
5: thought
4: my name's not fucking Fredo.
5: your name was.
4: You did not think my name was fucking Fredo. Don't be a liar.
2: Eat macaroni lead from the end of my noodle gun, you racist son of a bitch.
4: I'll fucking throw you down these stairs like a fucking punk. Watch.
2: And nobody calls me Fredo.
1: Anyway, I just the Cuomo brothers, man. Like, I would never want to hang out with them, but I would like watch them if they were like exhibits in a zoo very closely and be entertained.
0: Well, they are like they're apes. They're big apes. I agree. I agree. I want to just make a comment about the woke mob. This is something that was I pointed out to a couple people, and like we're getting to a conversation just like how they have the noodle gun now, and they have all this ammo in order to cancel people on Twitter and take down their careers. These are usually generally the same people who think that violent criminals and violent murderers can be safely rehabilitated and let back into society, but because I made a bad comment 10 years ago, I need to have my life ended.
1: Exactly.
0: That's just something I wanted to point out. To me, that's I think that's absolute insanity that yeah, they have all this ammo, they find all this ammo, they're on Twitter, on Instagram, all these social media sites, but then you're also advocating that violent criminals can be rehabilitated, but if someone made a Nazi joke or said a racist joke, their life, no, they'll, there's no people don't change. Those people don't change, clearly.
1: Clearly.
6: You got a problem with that, nigga?
0: Oh my God, that's
6: Bitch
0: amazing.
6: ass, faggot ass, punk ass, pussy ass, bitch ass, nigga! You wanna do
0: Oh my God, I
6: something?
0: love the
6: Bitch
0: Boondocks.
6: ass, nigga!
1: Boondocks is so good.
0: I love Boondocks. Oh, so good. Whatever happened to the season, the new season they were supposed to do last year? Did it
1: I
0: just
1: don't think
0: stop?
1: that. I'm hoping it doesn't get made. Because, first of all, John
0: Really?
1: Witherspoon, the guy that plays Granddad, died.
0: Yeah, he's dead.
1: And then also, like, the Boondocks Instagram had like

0: Huey, this post from Huey saying that, like, you can't trust anything you read online and microchips don't have vaccines and vaccines, you're totally safe. And I was like, Huey would never say that. I think it was Patriot Jay that first sent that to me. And he's like, he told me, he's like, Huey would never say that. And I was like, yeah, Huey would never say that.
1: He questions the government any chance he gets. That's true. Yeah.
0: What was his opening line in episode one, season one of Boondocks? Attention, everyone. I have an announcement to make. Jesus was black, Ronald Reagan's the devil, and the government's lying about 9/11. And then all the white people at the wedding start rioting and, like, beating each other with chairs. And John Witherspoon's is like, what'd I tell you about telling the truth to white people? Shit, I'm going to find a white person and lie to him right now.
1: Yeah, that's true.
2: You better have insurance. Ass-whooping insurance.
0: Fucking
1: stupid. Yeah, I guess you're right. Yeah, everything has to. Everything now pushes a narrative, though. There is nothing like that's left kind of pure or just creative or just comedic. Everything has to push a certain narrative, which shows you in 10 years how bad is it going to be.
0: Even South Park's starting to fall into that trap.
1: Mm-hmm.
0: The biggest red flag for me was, I guess it was last season or the season before, because South Park has always been on point. Like, making fun of things I believe in, making fun of things I hate, making fun of things I love. It's like they're always even-handed. But I knew there was a problem when a year or two ago they did a two-part episode where they essentially apologized to Al Gore and were like, oh, Man Bear Pig's real.
1: Man Bear Pig is real. Man Bear Pig was right. I remember that. It was the two-part. I know what you're talking about. Yes.
0: That was a big problem. That was a big – it put its bad taste in my mouth, that episode did.
1: Can I ask you what your problem with Al Gore is or what you don't agree with?
0: Well, as someone who lives in Tennessee, where Al Gore came from, we are all very happy that he doesn't live here anymore.
1: Okay.
0: Also, he said that by the year 2020, Florida would be entirely underwater or whatever.
1: And Manhattan, the island of Manhattan would be underwater, which is clearly not the case because I was in Manhattan yesterday.
0: Yeah, and we've gone in with, I think, like, I don't remember what episode it was, but a month or two ago, we did a deep kind of impromptu dive into why the whole man-made climate change thing is a total scam, just tax everybody and set up a world government. Because you have to look at who benefits and what's their solution. Their solution is, we still fly around in private jets while none of you are allowed to drive cars, and all of you have to pay more taxes that we are in charge of.
1: I can't have a burger, you're right, but Bill Gates gets to fly around in a private jet doing whatever he wants. But he's telling me I should be eating synthetic beef, 100% true.
0: Yeah, and what Andrew Yang proposed, a meat tax, remember that?
1: Yeah, yeah.
0: It's like, we should just tax the shit out of meat. And it's like, oh, cool, fuckwad, that just means rich people like you get to eat meat and the rest of us are fucked.
1: Yeah, the working class, the underclass is what, we're just stuck eating vegetables, potatoes. It's going to be potato famine.
0: No, it's worse than that. They want to. Have you noticed, like, around all over the world, but especially in the United States, CNN, New York Times, Scientific American, National Geographic, all have these articles over the last few years coming out, like, cockroach milk is actually really healthy for you, or like,
1: ew, I've never read that, and that sounds.
0: Oh no, it's like they want you to eat ants, cockroaches, grasshoppers. And
1: well,
0: it's
1: I know the whole cricket thing. People are saying you make cricket protein now.
0: Yeah, fuck that.
1: Ew.
0: But they're pushing that because they're fucking lizard people. Because they're cunts.
3: Because you're a cunt.
1: I mean, the idea that I'm supposed to be drinking cockroach, that sounds vile. Cockroach. Ooh, no, thank you. I see one in my apartment and I call an exterminator, so I'm not milking them.
0: I'm sure I'll try it. I'm sure within 30 seconds I can find like a CNN news story about how healthy bug juice is for you.
1: I'm sure you can. I believe that 100%. I mean, some of these health food stores around me in Brooklyn, like I live in a very liberal, very hipster part of Brooklyn. It used to be a lot of working class Polish people and Spanish people, but then your woke white liberals came in, displaced and gentrified the place, and now they're talking about income inequality and housing insecurity, yet they cause the problems themselves. But anyway, I've seen like different crickets, like cricket flour, cricket protein, like cricket snacks in stores around me, and like people are like, "Yeah, it tastes really good." It just, and I'm like, "I'm not eating a cricket." They're like, "It's buffalo flavored." I'm like, "That's disgusting! Like buffalo, I don't want buffalo sauce on a cricket. Give me a wing."
0: I found that this is from 8 years ago from CNN. Eating bugs to save the planet.
1: Ew.
3: Larva, stir-fried with soy, sugar, and just a dash of white pepper.
4: The silkworms have
0: silkworm larva
4: like popcorn, and they have a creamy center.
3: Bon appetit. Typhoon Restaurant in Santa Monica is one of a handful of restaurants right here in America that serve patrons bugs on purpose. Chili pepper seasoned crickets. Even scorpions on shrimp toast.
4: Scorpions still have the stingers in them, but yeah, they are dried, so the poison is neutralized.
3: Scorpions are just one of 1,700 bugs that are safe for people to consume. It's still a novelty here in the States, but insects are part of a daily diet in most of the world. Earlier this year, the United Nations held a global conference on the benefits of eating insects.
0: The United Nations, dude.
3: It might be a good solution to world hunger.
4: I don't know why the United States doesn't eat insects when they're actually very healthy for you.
3: And he's right. Insects are high in protein, low in fat and cholesterol. Take a cricket, for example. A 6-ounce serving of these crunchy bugs have 60% less saturated fat as the same amount of ground beef.
4: And now the ants.
3: These string potatoes aren't complete without adding some dried ants.
4: They taste a little sour, tangy, and they have a
0: Those things are peppery.
4: Black pepper to them.
3: They also have 14 grams of protein per serving.
1: All this sounds very unappetizing.
3: With the growing population and rising costs,
0: because our world is run by lizard people and they're trying to normalize this shit.
3: Dr. Sanjay Gupta, CNN.
1: I mean, I definitely believe that the royal family are lizard people. That's something that you can't deny, that the queen and her goddamn corpse husband and all of them, the inbreds, aren't lizard people.
0: Yeah, exactly.
1: Can't deny that.
0: And so that was from 8 years ago on CNN. And literally, that took me like less than a minute to find all these. Now we got,
1: yeah, I'm sure you could just a quick Google search and it pops up.
0: Yeah, because everybody's pushing this. So, okay, here's from a month ago on CNN. After the ad plays, god dang it.
1: I mean, other parts of the world, in very poor Asian countries, they eat bugs, don't they?
0: Well, they want the whole world to be China. That's the end goal.
1: Well, we got to teach our kids Chinese. Now when we make babies, we got to teach them Chinese.
0: I know how to say ping pong ching chong.
5: Of course, when you tell someone, we can all just eat crickets, you'll probably hear crickets. But this could be the next big thing in culinary science. Experts say that if your toast had cricket flour, your smoothie had locust powder, your eggs had caterpillar fat, and your bacon was made of mealworms, you'd be getting more iron, protein, and vitamins than the breakfast you currently want to eat.
0: Do you think they just called them mealworms just to convince people that they're like part of a healthy meal?
1: No, I think mealworms are like an actual species, aren't they?
0: Yeah, but how? Maybe they've been playing the long con on us.
1: That just sounds really unappetizing, all of that.
6: Chicken McNuggets.
5: Sweet. So it's time to feast on some new info concerning
0: these pictures look disgusting.
5: Crickets and mealtime.

0: In this bin, we'll have about 6,000 crickets.
1: Joe Wise is the managing director.
2: You know, the FDA, because of the way we harvest grains and plants and everything, with the FDA allows a certain percentage of not only dead insects like crickets and flies and all that to be in your orange juice, your cereal, your bread, everything.
3: The FDA allows
2: a certain amount of that, but also like ground up rabbits and mice and shit like that. Because when you're doing mass agriculture,
3: and mice.
2: Yeah. Which that's why, like grocery store, even vegetables and fruits, not just grains and bread, technically none of it's vegan, because it's killing more life than one cow would. Sure.
3: Than one cow, then yeah, eating a beef. I mean, I Googled literally just eat bugs, and the one of the first, like, eating bugs or eat bugs, just like the most basic moronic Google search. And the first link was the food that can feed and maybe save the planet, bugs, from CNN, from October 25th, 2019.
2: Yeah, no, this is, and it's not just CNN. It's New York Times, it's Washington Post, it's National Geographic, it's Science Daily. It's literally, this is going to become more and more of a push. It's not just they want you to eat bugs, they want you to not drive cars. They want you to stay inside your house. They want you to not work so that you'll be dependent on the government for a paycheck. And they want you in tiny studio apartments so that you won't be incentivized to reproduce and have children. And the long-term end goal is they just want to kill most of us, in my opinion. But that's a topic for another day.
0: Crickets.
1: Joe Wise is the managing director.
3: I would agree with the whole... Normally, this whole... Sorry, I'm trailing off. I started that really badly, but... I was a huge believer of them wanting to kind of like have us to stop reproducing, to kind of sterilize half the population, make sure that only the rich people and the elites are reproducing and they're making more of themselves and the lower classes are just like the working class slaves and wage slaves. However, this whole Biden tax credit thing that he introduced with the new COVID bill seems like it's just UBI, but like for people with kids. Because they get a monthly tax credit now. And I feel like that kind of goes against that narrative because now he's trying to do UBI, but he's trying to do it for people only with children.
2: Kind of, yeah. But at the same time, you have to factor in that they just rolled out 3 or 4 vaccines that'll more than likely make women who take them not be able to have children.
3: Okay. Yeah. Also true.
2: And it's curb the population. Yeah, it's the thing, curb the population. That was the Larry David show.
4: Ridiculous.
2: No, that's Curb Your Enthusiasm. But yeah, finish wrapping up this CNN
1: Joe Wise
2: bug report
1: is the managing director
2: month.
1: At Monkfield. They've been growing these as live pet feed for years. Now they're expanding. Becoming the first in Britain.
2: Oh my god, I would have nightmares working
1: in
2: this place. You gotta see this
1: at
2: video.
1: An industrial scale.
0: You're getting at least a kilo plus a protein.
3: It sounds
0: from that
3: crazy.
0: Thing.
2: Just warehouses full of crickets, and they're just scooping them up by the gallon buckets and dumping crickets into like. Ugh.
1: The average steak has 25 grams of protein. That's more than 40 steaks in each of these bins. So Joe's hoping that people will look at the nutritional value instead of looking away. But there are other pluses. Emissions-wise, they're as eco-friendly as it gets, they take up very little space, and they grow really, really fast. They're ready for harvest 4 weeks after they hatch. They're then frozen.
2: Can you imagine working at a cricket warehouse harvesting with like a billion crickets and you're just scooping them up in buckets while you're tripping on acid? Like, you imagine
3: working there on acid.
2: Oh my god.
1: Washed thoroughly.
3: No, I can't. That sounds
1: put in a microwave.
3: Disturbing.
1: Heated to boiling temperatures, killing any bacteria, and they're good to go.
2: Good to go.
1: But still, hard to say they're mouth-watering.
0: This is never going to look as appetizing as, say, a steak. But what we need now is some really good chefs and food scientists to get behind the product, make some really tasty dishes.
1: That's exactly what Chef Marta Ortiz is trying to do. She's been slowly introducing insect dishes into the menu at Ella Canta, her upmarket Mexican restaurant in London. Like the guacamole nacionalista, decorated with a golden grasshopper.
4: Even the cracking, you know, it's something so wonderful.
1: And what do her customers?
2: This lady is definitely a lizard.
1: Think.
5: They love it. They ask.
3: She's British, so
5: you know,
3: I'll bet on it.
5: More. They want to try it. They say, this is magnificent. This is delicious. But try one. You will get in love with them, I'm sure.
6: This is a bit scary.
4: No.
1: I'm not sure I love them just yet.
7: A good chef can make anything taste delicious, but the big question is, with these on sale here in the UK, are people in the West ready to eat them?
8: Never had it before. Don't intend to have it now. Probably never will have it.
2: Based.
9: Some people say crickets, like these are the food of the future.
10: Are they? That's lovely. No, thank you.
11: I've heard. Oh my God, it looks like a cricket as well.
3: Yeah, seriously.
2: Oh my God, most of these people are eating.
12: Just like crisps, to be honest.
13: Just like crisps.
14: Not bad.
2: Crisps.
13: Not bad?
14: Yeah. It tastes better than it looks, that's for sure.
2: Fuck that.
3: Like,
2: man,
3: I'll
2: fuck
3: try
2: that.
3: Anything
2: fuck
3: once,
2: CNN.
3: But you can't convince me to eat crickets or bugs on a daily basis. You can't.
2: Fuck no.
3: I'll try it. I'll try anything once. I've, like, eaten snake, like, rattlesnake, I believe it was, and I've eaten, like, gator and stuff down south, but...
2: Oh, yeah, but that's...
3: I don't want to eat.
2: Gator, dude, fried... We have... Fried gator's fucking really good, actually.
3: Oh, like fried gator's really good. My parents moved to Florida a couple years ago, and I love... I've had gator jerky. Yes, I have, and it's delicious.
2: You had, like, kangaroo or ostrich or anything?
3: No, I've had an ostrich egg before, though.
2: Ooh, haven't had the egg. You ever had squirrel?
3: Yeah. No, never had squirrel.
2: Oh.
3: I've eaten rabbit in Poland.
2: Rabbit's really good.
3: Rabbit when I've been... I'm not a fan.
2: Oh. Maybe you just didn't get it cooked right.
3: I don't know. I feel bad. Like, there's certain animals I feel bad eating, like lamb, veal, rabbit... Those I feel bad eating.
2: Veal is a rough one.
3: I love going out to like an Italian restaurant and getting like a veal franchise or something like that, like good veal, but like it's I can't morally justify it to myself.
2: Right.
3: I can't.
15: I tell you what, that cheese we tried that I liked, couldn't figure out what it was. It was Swiss cheese.
2: Oh, fuck. Well, that's enough bug talk for today, probably.
3: Yeah, that scared me a little bit.
2: What? Oh, no.
3: That scared me. I don't want to be eating bugs. I don't want my kids learning Chinese on a VR headset eating bug sandwiches at school.
16: Open up your eyes, man.
3: Was that Dale Gribble?
2: That was Dale Gribble. I got some Dale Gribble clips. Putin.
3: I have a question, actually, about Dale Gribble and Hank for you.
16: Sometimes who wants to know?
2: Who wants to know?
16: Who wants to know?
17: Did you reply, who wants to know?
16: Yes.
2: what was your question?
3: How do you think Dale would have reacted during this whole pandemic, QAnon, kind of COVID, 5G vaccines? Like, what do you think, what path do you think he would have gone down this past year? Year and a half almost now, I guess.
2: It's oh, he would have, he was ahead of the curve, old Dale Gribble.
3: Okay.
2: He'd probably be right on board, and Hank and Bill and Boomhauer would probably be, you know, Mike Judge, the creator that did like Idiocracy and
3: yes,
2: Buse, but yeah, yes. He lives in Austin. He's close friends with Alex Jones. Like they go shooting and hang out all the time.
3: Oh, that's awesome.
2: So yeah, I mean, there was an interview. I wonder if I could find that. It'd probably take too long. But there was an interview. Mike Judge says he came up with the idea for King of the Hill watching Alex Jones in the early 90s on local access, public access cable.
3: No way.
2: And he just split Alex Jones into four characters and came up with King of the Hill.
3: And took aspects of Alex Jones' personality and made up four different characters.
2: Yeah.
3: That's incredible.
2: That's not something he doesn't even really talk like since Trump got elected, he's kind of distanced himself from Alex. They still hang out, but not in a public way.
3: Mm-hmm.
2: Yeah. Let me see. I wonder if I have the...
3: amazing. Yeah, I always want to hear what fans have to think about, like, Dale and then, like, Hank and all of them, what would happen during the pandemic. I was really hoping they would do a pandemic special. I was really hoping that, like, King of the Hill would just do, like, a revival just for, like, an hour.
2: They were talking about... Mike Judge was talking about bringing it back to Fox, but it would be current day, so Bobby would
3: later.
2: Bobby would be in college and all that. Yeah, here we go. Here's the Mike Judge did an InfoWars. He actually did like a 2-hour interview on InfoWars, but yeah.
6: Hello, this is Hank Hill, and I'm telling you what, you need to listen to Alex Jones.
13: Yeah, yeah. InfoWars.com. Yeah.
18: Wow.
3: Love that. I absolutely love that.
18: I'll tell you this. This is not going to be boring, boys and girls. This is not going to be a time to be sitting there thinking, man, a lot of stuff's not going on. From here on out, it is just going to get insane.
2: Fact check true.
3: Yeah. I've actually, I've changed my opinion on Alex Jones this past year, where certain things he said, I'd be like, no, that's insane. He's an insane man. I don't know why anyone listens
2: like
3: to
2: what?
3: Him. And now I'm like, huh, he was right. For instance, that whole transgender frogs things, there is now actual literal proof that the chemicals in our water are causing frogs
2: atrazine,
3: in certain
2: yep.
3: areas to have genitals of both sets or to have like both male and female genitalia.
2: Yeah, he should, to be accurate, he should have said, I don't like him putting chemicals in the water that turn the freaking frogs trans. Would have been
3: trans,
2: accurate.
3: Not gay. Exactly.
2: Right.
3: Yeah, exactly. That's because he was 100% right about that. And for years, he's been talking about the whole Epstein scandal, Ghislaine Maxwell, and all of that, where this past year.
2: Like 15 years before Epstein died.
3: Yeah.
2: For anybody.
3: Like 15 years, like even before Epstein was arrested the first time in 2010 in Florida, and he was able to come and go as he pleased from jail.
2: Exactly.
3: And that was in 2010, and Bill Gates was still seen hanging out on the Lolita Express in 2011. But that's a conversation for another time.
16: Open up your eyes, man.
2: I actually have from our Bill Gates episode, one of my favorite Bill Gates clips. This was,
3: What is it?
2: Let me see if I can find this. Oh no, did I lose it? Well, Bill Gates ISO, it's like only 2 seconds long. Oh, it's probably under poop. Let's check the P's here. Here we go. Yeah. Okay. So okay,
3: that sounds about right.
2: Yeah. So Bill Gates was on Jimmy Fallon's show and he's marketing this new thing that turns septic water, like poop water, into drinkable water.
3: Yes. Into clean water. And he like drank it. He did recently like a whole publicity stunt where he like drank the poop water.
2: Yeah. So he gives Jimmy Fallon a glass of water. He's like, one of these is poop water and one of these is regular drinking water. And I want you to tell which one it is. And Jimmy Fallon drinks a sip of both of them. He's like, I think that one is the poop water. And Bill Gates goes,
3: yeah.
2: Bill Gates goes, well, it was actually rigged.
19: It was all poop water.
2: It was all poop water. So he just makes Jimmy Fallon drink poop water in front of like a national audience. And Jimmy Fallon just
3: sucks. That's how these people get off, though.
2: Yeah.
3: Like, that's how he gets off. That's like fun for Bill Gates. That's like how he gets his jollies off, though.
2: Exactly.
20: I also like eugenics.
2: Bill Gates. Father was an admitted eugenicist and the top guy at Planned Parenthood for a while. Whether or not you're pro-choice or not, like it's kind of weird that you would have an admitted eugenicist who wants to eradicate most of the people running something like Planned Parenthood.
3: Well, the woman who started Planned Parenthood, Margaret Sanger, who did amazing things for women's reproductive rights and women's rights, she was a eugenicist and she started.
2: She wanted to get rid of the black race.
3: Yeah, she would literally go into impoverished communities. The first ever Planned Parenthood's down in like lower Manhattan, downtown in New York. She would go into like the projects and impoverished communities in New York City, and she would literally tie like teenage girls' tubes tied. And she didn't want people of lower classes, people who were like mentally ill. Like, she started Planned Parenthood and access to like birth control because she wanted to lower the population and she wanted only a certain type of people being able to reproduce, certain type of woman being able to produce a child. So as much as she did great things for women's reproductive rights, and I'm 100% pro-choice, if I get pregnant, I don't want to have a baby. I'm not ready to have a baby. I want to get rid of that sucker. But you have to admit that she was also a eugenicist and the cause behind what she did wasn't very noble. It was actually disgusting and frightening.
18: And all I can tell you is that this is bad. I'm not happy about this.
2: We keep the baby comfortable and then a decision. Yeah, like that was another thing Alex Jones was right about. It's like when he was on Rogan, like the Ralph Northam, the Virginia governor. It's like Ralph Northam was on camera and is on record an organ harvesting doctor, and he was saying like, well, I think the pro-choice bill was kind of blown out of proportion. You see, what would happen is the baby would be delivered and it would be born, and then a discussion would be had about whether or not to keep it. You're like, huh? And then you find out that they're making like $50,000 to $100,000 per baby if they keep it alive after birth, so they can sell their organs on the black market way higher through Chinese retailers. It's fucking crazy, man.
3: Okay, it's a dark, dark hole. It's a dark, dark hole.
18: Exactly. Sure. I know I'm evil, but I try to be good.
3: Have you ever seen the clip of Bill and Melinda Gates talking about how they're going to Africa and India and giving out all these vaccinations and yeah. how they just want the black community and African Americans to be vaccinated? It's like, why are you so focused on like injecting people of color? Like, what the fuck is behind this? Because it's not out of the goodness of your fucking heart. I know that's for sure.
2: It's eugenics.
3: I know it's definitely out of the goodness because you care about public health.
2: And that's why the African-American community, and not just them, the Indians and the actual Africans that live in Africa, I mean, they know what's up, and because they've been experimented yeah. on. And so, like, that's one of the biggest things. Like, that's one of the biggest keys to this whole fucking last 5 years, but especially 2020 and 2021. When you realize that the people that are pushing these vaccines, funding them, and distributing them worldwide are also the same people that are going all over the world speaking at TED Talks like Bill Gates saying we need to lower the population.
3: Yeah.
2: It's like, it's not hard to put two and two together. And then the vaccine companies are completely immune from any lawsuits.
3: Well, yeah, you can't charge big pharma companies if you get a bad vaccine I'm not an anti-vaxxer, but I've received a vaccine, which was then recalled and then not recalled, but they rechanged the whole formula. The Gardasil vaccine, when it came out, the HPV vaccine. And my family has a history of cervical cancer, and I have like doctors, like my aunts are doctors and stuff. So my mom, thinking she was doing the right thing, I mean, she like spoke to my aunts, as soon as it came out, they're like, you have to get Barbara vaccinated. I got like Caroline and whoever, my cousins vaccinated. And it came in like a set of three shots. One I remember made me feel very, very sick afterwards. And then years later, down the line, they completely changed it. It's not called Gardasil anymore. It's called like the HPV shots. Now for both men and women, it's like two doses instead of three. And I actually have abnormal cells in my cervix, like HPV cells that were supposed to be, like this vaccine was supposed to protect me against, where I have to go get them tested every couple months to see if they've turned cancerous or not. And it's not that I'm an anti-vaxxer, but once a new vaccine's out on market, I don't trust it. That shit's got to be around for a while, because I've gotten a vaccine that was out on the market and then recalled like a couple of years later.
2: Isn't it kind of annoying? I don't know. It's a pet peeve of mine. That, like, you and everybody has to do it. When you talk about vaccines, you always have to put a qualifier like, I'm not an anti-vaxxer.
3: Yeah, I have to like assure people like I'm not anti-science. Or like if you mention that
2: Trump might have actually done something funny or done something good, then you have to qualify it. But like, I'm not pro-Trump. It's like, fuck that. I mean, I'm not anything. It's just like not a commentary on you as just much as our society.
3: No, what I do, I'm very aware that I do it. I'm constantly doing it because I live in a very liberal neighborhood and I talk to a lot of liberal Democrat, like Democrats and all that. So it's nice being able to openly talk about this. And like, I have that habit of prefacing. Like, I have a very good friend who likes to make it a point to show how liberal and how so pro-social justice she is. And sometimes I'll be like, oh yeah, I was listening to like Alex Jones on this. And she'll be like, what? And I'll be like, well, I'm not a conservative. Relax. Like, take a breath.
2: Alex really isn't a conservative either.
3: No, he's not. He was actually, he started off like in Austin, like anti-traffic stops and anti-drunk traffic stops and like hated the Bushes.
2: Oh yeah. No, he really was the real, I mean, there might've been a couple other people, but he was definitely the most prominent voice to blow the lid off 9/11.
3: Oh, for sure.
2: I was looking for a specific Bill Gates clip, but this one's pretty good. This is a classic.
13: Bill, the data showed that everybody with a high dose had a side effect. Yeah, but some of that is not dramatic where, you know, it's just, you know, super painful. But yes, there we need to make sure there's not severe side effects. The FDA, I think will do a good job of that, despite the pressure. This equation has four factors, a little bit of multiplication. So you've got a thing on the left, CO2, that you want to get to zero. And that's going to be based on the number of people, the services each person's using on average, the energy on average for each service, and the CO2 being put out per unit of energy. So let's look at each one of these and see how we can get this down to zero. Probably one of these numbers is going to have to get pretty near to zero.
2: So he's at this TED Talk, and he literally hits the slide on the TED Talk, and he says, probably one of these numbers, and then he hits the button, and it goes to, it's like carbon emissions, CO2, humans, and one other thing. And then he says, he clicks the button and makes the screen show a human being, and he's like, one of these is going to have to get to zero. And then he chuckles, and the whole TED audience laughs.
13: So let's look at each one of these and see how we can get this down to zero. Probably one of these numbers is going to have to get pretty near to zero. That's back from high school algebra. But let's take a look. First, we've got population. The world today has 6.8 billion people. That's headed up to about 9 billion. Now, if we do a really great job on new vaccines, healthcare, reproductive health services, we could lower that by perhaps 10 or 15%.
2: Oh, so if we do a good job with vaccines, yeah. We can lower the population by 10 or 15%. And then there's like this. I'm getting these off Bingit.io, by the way. Shout out. No agenda. Here's a good one. This is Bill Gates. Truth wants to come out.
21: Producing childhood death.
2: He said we're working on producing childhood death instead of reducing. Let's see what else we got.
3: Yeah, it's a Freudian slip up right there.
2: Yeah.
3: A very telling Freudian slip up. Yeah, I mean, just a quick Google of him and you see all these things, how he's under fire for what he's done in India.
2: Oh, they've kicked out the Bill and Melinda Gates Foundation from like 30 yeah. different countries because they were killing people in India. Even AP admits that the more people got polio from Bill Gates' polio vaccine than people got it from the wild polio.
3: Like worldwide.
2: Yeah.
3: Yeah, that's insane. I mean, I don't understand in the first place why we're just listening to a man who's like a college dropout and has a computer company. Like, I don't think that should be the voice of public health and population.
2: Because he's the
3: control.
2: Science czar. He is the science czar chosen to be the front man of the new world order rollout.
3: Science is like
2: of
3: a
2: this.
3: Cult or a religion now. You can't question it. Isn't science all about questioning things and looking for answers and seeing if there's any other possibilities to things? And now it's like you're presenting.
2: It used to be, but now what?
3: You're presenting.
2: Now what they do is they've banned what's the number now? Is it 50,000 doctors, nurses, scientists, epidemiologists, and virologists, and even some Nobel Peace Prize winning scientists that have been completely banned from Twitter, YouTube, Facebook, and hidden from Google because
3: out against corona?
2: Because they're health experts and scientists and virologists and epidemiologists, and they call bullshit on this and they get banned. You know how many? Virologists died? In the, I think it was less than a year before COVID-19 rolled out. You know how many virologists died under suspicious circumstances in 2019? I think it's like around 230. Like top virologists died right before COVID started in the year before. Jumping out of three-story buildings and shit and getting in car crashes. It's fucking weird.
3: Joe Rogan recently had a member of the World Health Organization on who was talking, I think, a little bit about that, and then the lab in Wuhan, but how there was like just suspicious, like people stopped showing up to work, like viral, like certain epidemiologists and virologists like stopped showing up to work. I was trying to find he's a doctor with the World Health Organization, but it was a recent episode. He talked about COVID and how it's 100% from the lab and stuff. World.
2: I wonder if this is a little.
22: When I step up in China, yo, I step correct. Wuhan. From the North China plane
3: right
22: all
3: here.
22: The way to Quebec. Wuhan.
2: I'm on the Bingit.io just messing with Bill Gates clips.
3: Jamie Metzl. He was on once in 2019 and he was on recently as well. Yes.
2: Now, who was the guy that was on Rogan right after Adam Curry was, and he was saying that within 2 months, this was back in like early 2020, he was on Joe Rogan, he's like, within 2 months, there'll be 2.5 million Americans
3: dead.
2: Yeah,
3: the guy from like the CDC or something. Yes, I remember that. I was listening to that at my old job.
2: Top guy.
3: Yes. No, I know who you're talking about. This was before it was like a full-blown scale pandemic. This is when it was like still, I think, in China or like contained to Asia. Or like, I mean, I think that it was in America in 2019 because I witnessed my boyfriend who literally had coronavirus in October of 2019, and I've never seen a person that sick. And people who've had it say that when they took Advil, it got worse. And he took ibuprofen, took Advil, and it got worse. And I've never seen someone that sick.
2: You gotta take the zinc
3: before.
2: And the ivermectin, or the
3: hydroxychloroquine.
2: Hydroxychloroquine, or really just vitamin D. I think it's like 95% of people
3: zinc
2: that
3: is a big one.
2: Yeah. I found this. I think if this is what I'm thinking of, this was a lady screaming at a Florida town hall. County meeting.
3: Oh, I know.
0: You literally cannot mandate somebody to wear a mask knowing that that mask is killing people. It literally is killing people. And we the people are waking up, and we know what citizens' arrest is because citizens' arrests are already happening. Okay. And every single one of you that are obeying the devil's laws are going to be arrested. And you, doctor, are going to be arrested for crimes against humanity. Every single one of you have a smirk behind that little mask, but every single one of you are going to get punished by God. You cannot escape God. You cannot escape God. I'm going to say that again. You cannot escape God, not even with the mask or 6 feet. Okay? 6 feet, like I said before, is military protocol. You're trying to get the people to train them so when the cameras, the 5G comes out, what? They're gonna scan everybody. We gotta get scanned. We gotta get temperatured. The kids have to go to school with masks. Are you insane? Are you crazy? I think all of you should be in a psych ward right the heck now.
3: To me, it's crazy. Yeah, when I see little children, like elementary schoolers, wearing masks, I'm like, this has gone insane. That's
2: especially
3: where I'm
2: since
3: like, yeah.
2: None of them not only get sick from
3: they
2: it,
3: can't
2: but
3: get
2: they,
3: it.
2: Can't
3: they, like,
2: can't
3: they can't
2: even
3: get
2: spread it.
3: Yeah, they like the big worry was that if I send my kid to school and they come home, they could get grandma sick. But then that was disproven. Did you see Fauci now say we have to wear 3 masks? So instead of making the masks thicker, I now have to wear 3 masks.
2: I'll tell you what I think. I don't know. Since talking to David Icke, that first half of the episode with him, he laid out, and I've looked into it more since then.
3: Oh, that was so good. That was such a good interview.
2: He makes a good. He makes, and there's a lot of doctors backing him up. Of course, you won't hear from him on the news.
3: No,
2: COVID-19 doesn't even fucking exist. It's like not even a real thing. The news is that powerful, and the Fauci's and Bill Gates of the world that they can just tell everybody that this is going on, shut down all dissenting opinions, shut down the entire global economy, and any of the thousands of esteemed scientists that come out and say that they're wrong, they just censor them off the internet. It's crazy.
3: To me, what makes me question it the most, like, I kind of go back and forth where I'm like, this is a social experiment, or this is a fake pandemic, or this is them blowing like a small virus out of proportion. But I definitely know that this is not the whole truth. And the biggest factor to me, or the biggest giveaway for me, is my mother, who's 58 or 59, she's going to kill me for revealing her age, but I don't care. It's important. She lives in Florida. She lives in right by Daytona Beach. She is immunocompromised. She has RA, and she's worked this entire pandemic. She works as a concierge at like these high-end condos on the beach. And she doesn't wear a mask because she has asthma. So she's like, she's a little Karen about it. So I'm going to say that. But she's like, I can't wear the mask. I have asthma. But she has RA. She has asthma. She is immunocompromised. She has had bronchitis several times in her life, and she has not once gotten sick this past year. Tell me how that – she would be sick in bed if this was as serious as it was. And I'm grateful my mother's not sick. I'm grateful my mom's healthy. But I'm just saying that's the biggest giveaway to me where I'm like, wow, this woman who should have gotten sick has been fine this entire time. Living in Florida where it's been open at full capacity since like May or something. No masks, nothing. And stuff like that where it makes me question the science, where I'm like, okay, I'm seeing this with my own eyes. I'm seeing it. I'm living it. I'm showing the experience. But the news is telling me something else, and these scientists are telling me something else. So seems like the narrative, like it's getting a little lost.
2: Right. Well, and there's, yeah, and like, yeah, the scientists are telling you something, but like you don't get to hear. You got to go to BitChute to find the other scientists because they've been segregated to the dark fringe corners of the internet that are disagreeing. But another big red flag that this whole pandemic is just all about the Great Reset and shutting down the economy so that Amazon and Walmart run everything and all the middle class and small businesses get destroyed. Like another big red flag for that is what they're saying now with Agenda 2030, which they've been planning on forever. Yes. You hear like Justin Trudeau, like Boris Johnson, China, every country is
3: all using world leaders,
2: build back better, build back better. And Joe Biden calls that his plan.
3: That phrase of build back better, absolutely.
2: Well, and Dean made a good point is because like build back better is like it on a magic spell, M-A-G-I-C-K. Spell like a cult level. Like
3: Wiccan magic.
2: Yeah, it build back better implies that it is destroyed already. Yeah. And so they're destroying the Great Reset and everything. And look at what Australia and France and Germany and Canada are saying now. And I'm sure Biden will be saying it before too long, him and Kamala. But what are they saying across the world? Well, we need to use these same lockdown tactics we've used for COVID to lock down populations to prevent climate change so they won't drive their cars.
3: Oh, wow.
2: You're hearing that from politicians across the world and global bankers, Klaus Schwab.
3: Wow. That's frightening.
2: Yeah.
3: That's

0: Man, Bing.io is coming up with some good shit. It's the best search engine ever, right?
1: I like that you brought up Agenda 30, if I could just make a comment on that, because this whole pandemic thing is we've strayed away from cash. And by 2030, they want a universal cryptocurrency where it's all cashless society. And now, more often than not, because no one wants to touch money because it's always been dirty. Money's always been dirty. Most money's always been in a stripper's ass crack. But now, all of a sudden, we're like, well, it might have the COVID on it. You have to use debit or credit. And that's another way for the government to keep tabs on you. That's cashless right there. That's just numbers in a computer screen.
0: Bingo.
1: And that's another big giveaway where with 2030, it's said that they want like a universal cryptocurrency by that time.
0: And it won't be crypto. There'll be a backdoor. It's that was my biggest problem with Andrew Yang, because Andrew Yang was running around going like, oh yeah, we need to give everybody free money. Let's do this. Mm-hmm. It's like, yeah, that's fine. Well, first of all, the money's not really free. It's still getting paid for by us, the taxpayers.
1: It's but taxes. Also, it's still taxes. It's our money.
0: We're printing money out of thin air that devalues the dollar, whatever. But like it's going to have strings attached. It's going to be, you have to get your vaccines and you have to be tracked and traced. Sure. And this digital currency, the thing with cash is we can have I can buy $20 worth of weed off you on a street corner and nobody knows that happened because it was paper money, not traceable. Not only can they trace all your transactions once it goes digital, but if you are a political dissident, were a little too supportive of someone like Julian Assange. Oh, yeah, I saw you were kind of supportive of Julian Assange. We're going to have to shut your bank account down. That's where this is going.
1: Well, that's what they did to Alex Jones. He can't have a debit card. He can't go into a bank account and open a checking account.
0: Exactly.
1: Like, they're going to cut you off from – what I was looking at was that if you go to certain websites, certain, like, conspiracy websites, there's certain websites that aren't the mainstream news, and they'll be labeled as misinformation, they could track you and then disconnect you from, like, your bank account, from your money. How are you supposed to eat? How am I supposed to feed my family? What am I supposed to do?
0: What am I supposed to do?
1: No, I just, it's...
0: I propose a cookie-based economy.
1: A cookie-based economy where we just Girl Scout cookies?
2: Can I give you a cookie? Can I give you a cookie? Can I give you a cookie?
1: I think we should just go back to an old-fashioned barter system, goods for services.
2: Oh, a cookie.
0: Yeah.
1: No, goods for services. I think that we should just go back to an old-fashioned barter system.
0: Yeah. I'm with you.
1: Let's not complicate things. We're just stick to cash.
0: I couldn't find the clip. I found so many Bill Gates clips, but not the one I was looking for. I was looking for the one. It's kind of, must have been scrubbed from Twitter because it used to be all over Twitter.
1: The internet's been scrubbed recently. That's something I've noticed. A lot of my saved YouTube like documentaries have been scrubbed, completely gone.
0: Yeah. No, I don't even fuck with YouTube really anymore, honestly. I just get on there to watch Ping Trip and Donkey. Because like anything I'm looking for is going to be... But no, I was looking for the video when Moderna vaccine was like first getting rolled out. Bill Gates on that panel going, so we're taking genetically modified organisms and we just inject them right into little kids' arms. We just shoot it right in the vein. And that's a direct quote. And it's like, what the fuck, bro? But this one ought to be good. That was my last Bill Gates clip for the day.
3: You've talked about some of the sophisticated tools, the therapeutics that are coming and that some are here. Can you just talk a little bit? I mean, let's talk about Regeneron. You've been optimistic about it. It got obviously a big endorsement from President Trump because he was able to receive it. He's calling it a cure. He's calling on regulators to give it emergency use authorization. Do you support the idea of the emergency use authorization? And I assume it's not a cure.
4: No, the word cure, is a bit of an overpromise. You know, that makes it sound, it looks like works for everyone and the whole concern about this disease should go away. And that's the last thing we want people to think about.
0: Yeah, they played that on No Agenda. I'm getting these clips. A lot of them are from a couple old No Agenda episodes. But yeah, that's the point Adam made. It's like Bill Gates just said, well, people are going to start thinking about this disease going away. And that's the last thing we want people to think about. We don't want people
1: that's
0: to
1: the
0: think
1: last
0: about
1: thing.
0: This disease going away.
1: We want people locked down, scared. That's what they want.
0: Exactly.
1: Speaking of vaccines, now Spain has halted the AstraZeneca vaccine along with Germany and Denmark in Europe.
0: Yeah, it's interesting. It's the it's hard to tell how much of it is theater, but it seems like there's a war going on between the pharmaceutical industries, because this is like, you know, $1 or $2 trillion minimum that they're talking about, whichever vaccine wins the vaccine wars. It seems like Pfizer is the one that's being pushed by the media. That's Fauci.
1: Well, and Johnson and Johnson, the one shot now, I feel like that's the big one they're going to, because why poison people with two shots if you could just poison them with one shot?
0: Well, Johnson, I don't know. I mean, I'm not a doctor, and nothing on this show should be taken as medical or legal
1: advice. No, yeah, I'm not a doctor. I'm a clown. I
0: will say, yeah, I will say that Johnson & Johnson is, from what I understand, a traditional vaccine. It actually has the attenuated virus, supposedly. Whereas,
1: oh, so it's the way that you're supposed to get the vaccine. It's supposed to be administered.
0: It's like how vaccines always are until 2020. They were always, you have an attenuated virus or a little bit of the dead virus. Well, now the other ones
1: change like your DNA. Doesn't Pfizer one change like your DNA?
0: Pfizer and Moderna have mRNA, which is messenger RNA, which changes how your DNA programs your cells. And
1: Jesus Christ.
0: The idea that, I mean, who knows? There's no telling what's going to happen. Because people are, having super adverse reactions to Pfizer and Moderna in the first week, even the first day sometimes. But like, what is long-term reprogramming your DNA to how it replicates cells going to do in 5-10 years? I wouldn't be surprised if Alex Jones and the scientists he's been talking to, which there's hundreds of them, I would not be surprised at all if they're totally correct, and that at best case scenario, we're going to see cancer rates go up 100 times what they are right now in the next decade.
1: But think about the because birth
0: it
1: defects.
0: Mutates your DNA, and it's crazy.
1: Yeah, I mean, as a woman, that scares me. Like, what if I want to have kids one day and I'm forced to have a vaccine where it changes my DNA, and then 10 years, 15 years down the line, my kid's born like with disabilities or something, or like three eyes or smushed in head. Like, they never talk about like how pregnant women, also this whole debate with like pregnant women and vaccines. There's been a lot of pregnant women who received the vaccine and then like had stillbirths. I don't know how true these reports are or not, because they were.
0: Well, they haven't tested it on women now. They're just now starting to test it.
1: Yes.
0: Most countries are saying if you're over 65 or you're a child or if you're pregnant and a bunch of other criteria, do not take the Pfizer, do not take the Moderna. But then they're still it's weird how like they out of one side of their mouth, they're like, yeah, don't do this. But then they're still giving it to people because it's weird. It's like Hegelian dialectic shit. Just give him a cookie.
2: Can I give you a cookie?
1: Do you think Trump actually got the vaccine?
0: No, and the Netanyahu video of him getting it looks fake. The Mike Pence video of him getting it looks fake. I think the worst thing by far and the most disturbing thing Trump did during his presidency was the Operation Warp Speed. He should have fired Fauci right out of the gates, and he should not have been pushing this vaccine shit. Because you remember when Trump was running in 2015 and late 2016, Trump was saying we need to look into vaccines. I want to set up a vaccine safety panel.
1: Parents should have a choice to space them out. That the parents should have a choice when it comes to pediatricians. Barron, absolutely.
0: Barron was injured by vaccines, like really bad.
1: Really, what happened to Barron? I didn't know that.
0: Trump used to talk about it. I mean, Trump was talking about how there were bombs in the World Trade Center 7 the day of 9/11. Trump is a conspiracy theorist through and through. But anyway, so he was in talks with one of my personal heroes, Robert F. Kennedy Jr. And Trump was who I'm trying to get on the podcast. I know I think I have a connection, which would be great. But
1: Robert F. Kennedy Jr. That'd be amazing if you managed that. That's amazing.
0: Yeah, he's great. But Robert F. Kennedy Jr., Trump was getting him to set up a vaccine safety panel. He wanted Robert F. Kennedy Jr. to head it up. And then Bill Gates stepped in. And this was right when Trump first was coming into office, January 2016 or 2017, I guess it was. Yeah, 2017. And Bill Gates comes in and he's doing this like conference. And he basically says, I wish I still had the clip. Bill Gates is saying like, oh, yeah, Trump wanted to do a safety study for vaccines, and I think he wanted to get some guy. I guess his name is Robert Kennedy. It's like, yeah, like you don't know who Robert Kennedy's son is, John F. Kennedy's nephew. Yeah, you don't know who that is, Bill Gates.
1: Yeah.
0: He's like, I think his name was Thought or something. He's like, he wanted to do a safety studies into vaccines. And I told him that was a waste of time and a dead end. And I put a stop to that. It's like, so really, Bill Gates is just saying like, oh, I'm the real president, Trump. Like, Trump ain't shit.
1: I know more than everyone. Well, Bill Gates knows more than everyone. And we're all stupid. So, but yeah, I remember when Trump talked about how it could be, how it should be the parent's choice, where you space it out, because your newborn child shouldn't be pricked with chemicals like all at once. And I do agree that a parent should be able to be like, hey, maybe don't shove all these chemicals at once into my kid, maybe space them out. And he got a lot of flack for that. They gave him a lot of shit for that. I mean, they gave Trump a lot of shit for everything, but, and by no means am I a supporter of Trump, because I think the man is a vile con man who thinks it's okay to harass women. And, but anyone who's comparing him to the next Hitler or a fascist leader actually doesn't know what fascism is, or actually doesn't
5: understand. I like women with big, giant tits and big asses.
1: Oh, you're out of luck. I'm petite.
0: Man, I can't find that clip, but yeah, it's really disturbing what Bill Gates said. And he also makes up some bullshit story about Trump. Like, yeah, we were meeting, and like, once I got there, Trump left so that he could come back and fly in his helicopter back in to impress me. I'm like, that.
1: What?
0: I guarantee you that did not happen. Bill Gates was just talking shit.
1: I don't think Trump has to impress Bill Gates. I really don't think that's true.
0: Yeah, it sounds like a lot of projecting from Bill Gates, because he's a dweeby, nerdy, genocidal maniac. But then he also said and this is after Trump had just gotten elected, and he's still talking shit about Trump for trying to do safety studies on vaccines. And Bill Gates is like, yeah, and he seemed to know a lot about my daughter, which I didn't like that. Or, I mean, Melinda didn't like that very much. And just the way it's coming off on stage, it just seems like not just a virtue signal, but he's just making shit up. It seems like he's, I don't know, it's a weird power move.
1: I mean, they're all like fucking pedophiles. They all traveled on the Lolita Express. Like, take a seat, shut up. You're all right. Disgusting creeps.
0: But Trump went there one time, which plausible deniability. It's not like he went there 28, 27 times like Bill.
1: I am going to stop you right there, though, because there is records from the Southern District of New York where Trump at Epstein's mansion had raped a 13-year-old.
0: Ooh, send me that. I don't know anything about that.
1: Okay, I'll go through my... I had to get data recovery done because over the weekend, all my technology... So now none of things named properly, so it's going to take me a second, but I will 100% send it to you, because it's insane. They're court documents that... the case never went anywhere, I think, because the jury pool, like something with the jury pool, and the case ended up being dismissed as a mistrial, I believe. But it was Trump at Epstein's mansion in the city, at his townhouse, beautiful piece of real estate, where it'll take me a second because I don't have, I'll email it to you in a bit. Because
0: everything I've looked into, and I'm sure I've not looked into all of it, but everything I've looked into was... And even the FBI, the leading prosecutors against Epstein in 2008, when they were first going after him, they were on record saying Trump was the only person in his circle that cut Epstein out of his life, kicked Epstein out of Mar-a-Lago, and was the only person that was cooperating with the FBI to try to take Epstein down.
1: See, I didn't know that. I didn't know that part of it. But the FBI knew about what Epstein, Ghislaine, and Wexner were doing since 1996, when Bill Gates was the sitting, not Bill Gates, Bill Clinton, I'm sorry, two bills, two bad bills. Bill Clinton was a sitting president, and there's records of him on the Lolita Express. And the FBI knew about this in 1996.
0: Yeah.
1: When it was, what's her face, something Farmer, Maria Farmer, I think it was, who had a civil case against Ghislaine Maxwell. She was the one who went to the FBI, and she said that the FBI treated her worse than some of the people in Epstein's circle did, how they dragged her through the coals. And the FBI knew about this since 1996. So 2008 wasn't like the first time they were like trying to put him...

0: like he had dual citizenship. He was part of the Israel, like the Jewish mafia, the world, like the Jewish mafia, like just like Lex Wessner is. And his, I mean, all of his kids, like her sister, like Robert Maxwell, her father was part of the Mossad. And her sisters, her two sisters, I don't remember their names, but they have the firm Chilliad or whatever, Gilead, whatever it's called, that does counterterrorism work for the FBI. And they started working with them after 9/11. Like these people are just so ingrained in like these circles of society when it comes to scientists, government, spies, all of it at the highest level. All of it. No one's untainted. But yes, Bill Gates was in 2011. There was record of him on the Lolita Express. And I don't know if he went to Little St. James or not, but this was after Epstein had already been convicted and served his time in 2010.
1: And way more recently than that, he was staying the night at Epstein's house.
0: Jesus Christ.
1: And
0: That I didn't know.
1: then you had they were setting up a charity. Probably like the Clinton Foundation. If you're like a Clinton or a Gates, or you always have to have a foundation. It's like the you set up a, but no, like one of the weirder things outside
0: Oh,
1: of
0: so
1: all the
0: I'm just gonna
1: mRNA
0: interrupt
1: vax.
0: you. It wasn't raping a 13-year-old, it was attempted rape. And that is a distinction you have to make when it comes to legal documents
1: Is this
0: finding.
1: alleged or
0: No,
1: proven?
0: this was proven apparently. It was attempted rape.
2: Ugh. And
0: But
2: all I can tell
0: I
2: you
0: wanted to
2: is
0: just interject that because
2: that
0: legally rape and
2: this is
0: attempted rape are
2: bad.
0: two different things.
1: It's pretty bad.
0: It's pretty bad, but
2: Ugh.
0: I mean
1: Yeah, if that's true, that definitely changes a lot of my preconceptions about Trump. I've never thought he was a perfect good or even good person, but that's disappointing to me because then that means it seems like he was easily blackmailed. But
0: he could be easily blackmailed, 100%. I mean, that's why these people do it. That's why people like fucking Wexner, who fucking control this, and Maxwell and all these people, they do it to compromise leaders.
3: Oh.
0: Although Bill Clinton was actually just like a pedophile and a horn dog, though. Bill Clinton,
1: I only
0: fucking
1: flew out to
0: disgusting.
1: that island 39,000 times.
0: Seriously.
1: Did you? Okay, but you know about the ranch in New Mexico?
0: A little bit. A
1: So
0: little bit.
1: like I
0: Sounds
1: already
0: very
1: mentioned,
0: familiar. It
1: Epstein
0: was an
1: was
0: Epstein. It was a
1: funding.
0: prop. It was his property, right?
1: Yeah, so Epstein was already funding with Gates and a couple other weird fucks, but all these scientists at Harvard to work on mRNA nanobot technologies with vaccines, which is exactly what we have now with Moderna and Pfizer. And then he had this weird cloning facility in New Mexico where Epstein was working on seeding his genetics into like hundreds of women.
0: Well, yeah, he wanted to impregnate them.
1: Yeah.
0: He wanted, well, Ghislaine Maxwell used to like produce like future wives for him or future women, like, and he would base them like on their genetics and looks to see if he wanted to reproduce with them or not.
1: That's why they call her Jizz Lane.
0: Ghislaine.
2: Well, you keep trying to
0: Yeah.
2: read that word. You a fag?
1: Jizz Lane.
0: I'm
1: Man,
0: sorry, I
1: I've.
0: was communicating with the vet about my cat. I apologize
1: How's the
0: about
1: cat
0: that.
1: doing?
0: She's fine. She's an idiot. She just eats a plant that is toxic to her, and she already puked once this week and went back for seconds and puked more. So I got worried, and they just hydrated her and gave her like some medicine. My cats just, they're stupid. My cats are retards. My cats are little retards. Like, so someone took predators, shrunk them down to like 9 pounds. And like now they just have this instinct to kill bugs, but they're also not too bright.
1: Wait, how many cats do you have?
0: I have two little ginger cats. I'm not a crazy cat lady though, although I have fostered kittens before. I promise I'm not a crazy cat lady.
1: Are they all retarded?
0: They're both, yes, they're both retarded. They're both of them are stupid as fuck. I love them. They're
1: Nice.
0: adorable. They're my love kids. I love them.
2: Retard alert! Retard
0: Seriously. Seriously.
4: class! Are you retarded?
0: Seriously.
1: Too many retard clips.
0: Yeah, so the vet was texting me updates and stuff that there's none of that protein because the plant she ate apparently can like oxidize or crystallize and like cause a protein in their kidney to like start like slow down kidney function, but they didn't find the protein in her body, so it's just

0: thanking them. So I'm like, oh, good, I don't have to spend $3,000 on surgery. That's good news this morning.
1: That's a lot of money.
0: Yeah, all of it's a scam. Vets are a scam,
1: Oh, I like money.
0: I think. Literally. Literally everyone
1: Yeah, I
0: nowadays.
1: like
0: I like
1: money
0: money.
1: though. Yeah. I like money though. Well, shit.
0: I like
1: What
0: money
1: else we
0: though.
1: need to talk about before we wrap this thing up? Are we missing anything? I had a great time.
0: Oh, thank you. No, thank you for having me on. I do want to give a shout out because Whitney Webb, an amazing journalist, and I don't think she gets enough credit on her work that she does
1: She's
0: with
1: great.
0: Ghislaine and Epstein. And she's not even in the United States anymore because she feared for her life and her safety. I just want to give her a shout out and her work because I recently just got stuck in a very big hole on her website and her whole series on it. And I'm just like, wow, this woman really is putting herself out there to break the story and show you what's going on. And the media isn't reporting on it at all.
1: Oh, she's a total badass.
0: She's amazing. I also wanted to make a comment that unless we have 24/7 feed of Ghislaine Maxwell's cell, like a panda being born at the zoo, I don't believe she's actually in a cell in Brooklyn right now. I don't.
1: Well, yeah, actually, that's maybe something we could talk about before we wrap this up. Do you agree with me that they didn't kill Epstein? They faked his death,
0: No.
1: and he's still alive?
0: Yeah, Epstein's somewhere fucking alive. I mean, like
1: Exactly.
0: he's off
1: Most people
0: somewhere,
1: laugh at me
0: probably
1: when
0: in
1: I
0: the
1: say
0: Middle
1: that.
0: East or in Israel or God, some weird island in the Pacific where 100% they did not kill Epstein. They did the autopsy. It wasn't like his body, people said. Epstein's
1: Exactly.
0: alive. He's not in jail. I 100% I agree with you.
1: Good. Well, that was way quicker than I thought. I usually have to
0: Oh
1: have a
0: no.
1: debate with people about that.
0: No, I like to make a little joke about myself where I'm a recovering social justice warrior where I don't get into these debates anymore with people because I used to have purple hair in college and used to scream about people using the word faggot. And I used to think it was okay to police people's language because I was like that was the moral authority. A 21-year-old cokehead was the moral authority on what other people should say and do with their lives. So I'm like a recovering social justice warrior where I've opened up my eyes recently and I'm like, oh, the world isn't as it seems at all, and all these political debates are absolutely pointless. All of them are horseshit.
1: Most of them are
0: All
1: a
0: of it's a
1: complete
0: show.
1: distraction.
0: 100%. 100%. Like, people are getting up in arms about Dr. Seuss books. Who gives a shit what Dr. Seuss wrote? Like, I don't. I don't, like, it's
1: What
0: things like that.
1: doctors
0: That's an
1: what?
0: amazing dis like the whole Dr. Seuss books. Dr.
1: Oh,
0: Seuss was
1: Dr.
0: being canceled.
1: Seuss.
0: Yeah. Dr. Seuss was being canceled last week.
1: Yeah, they're coming after the Muppets next.
0: Oh yeah, I forgot. There's now warnings in front of the Muppets that it's like offensive or
1: This
0: something.
1: I love South Park's on their latest episode, their disclaimer.
0: Yeah.
1: This the like the is something along the lines of this show historically has shown harmful stereotypes to peoples and nations and genders, and these representations were wrong in the past and will still be wrong in the future. But to basically, we're leaving this up here just to educate people and show how bad it is. And they say, like the Muppets, South Park should not be watched by anyone. It's like, yeah,
0: Yeah,
1: see
0: no,
1: what you
0: I
1: did
0: like their disclaimers. I like the disclaimers they
1: there.
0: put
1: They
0: out.
1: also did, like, if you did you watch the latest QAnon vaccination
0: Yeah,
1: episode?
0: the vaccination special. I was very happy it wasn't Randy-centric for once.
1: Yeah, I love
0: I
1: Randy,
0: was.
1: but they've been killing the Tegrity
0: Yeah,
1: Farms.
0: I love Randy. I loved Randy as Lord. That was peak Randy for me when he was Lord. Yeah, sitting on the toilet on a Wednesday.
1: The best episode they've done in a while is the Banned in China one, I think. But
0: Oh, that was so
1: because
0: good.
1: that was actually a ballsy move, like old school South Park, where they would go after like
0: Yes,
1: sacred
0: like
1: cows.
0: OG South Park, when they would go after anyone, like when they had Muhammad on, like when they drew Muhammad and everyone was like freaking out over that.
1: I have at some point I'm gonna do a South Park then versus now episode. I've been pulling clips and I got like Anderson Cooper and Larry King on CNN talking about like, did South Park go too far by drawing Muhammad and all this shit.
0: Yeah. Did
1: Yeah,
0: you
1: but
0: see
1: they removed all those episodes and the Cartoon Wars episodes where they make fun of Family
0: Yes.
1: Guy from HBO
0: Yep.
1: Max. Can't make fun
0: That's what
1: of.
0: I wanted to say that did you see that they removed the cartoon episodes recently? I was trying to find they've been like scrubbed from the internet and the website.
1: Episode 200 and 201, you cannot get anywhere unless you pirate it illegally. And that's the one with where they made fun of like Tom Cruise and Tim Burton and every celebrity ever pretty much that's been made fun of by South Park are trying to get the power to not be made fun of.
0: Is that the Scientology one? Or no, is that the Scientology
1: one? No, that's a different
0: episode?
1: One because that's after the Scientology one. You're thinking of where Tom Cruise won't. You probably have never seen 200 and 201. I had to dig them up from allegedly had to get them illegally. So, Comedy Central doesn't play them anymore. You cannot buy them. They didn't get released on DVD. This was the one where Trey and Matt were getting death threats, and Comedy Central was getting death threats and bomb threats from Islamic extremists because they had Muhammad in a bear suit and then in a van, even though they didn't show him.
0: Is this one like it's the Super Best Friends Club with Jesus?
1: It's after that. It's in between and the Family
0: so I don't know
1: one.
0: What you're talking about at all. I don't know what you're talking about at all.
1: These ones got scrubbed like a long time, like right after they came
0: I've
1: out.
0: Yeah, these I've never, ever heard of.
1: Yeah, I may or may not have them on a flash drive. I might find a way to send them to you. But anyway, so what happens is essentially like Tom Cruise and all the celebrities that have been made fun of on South Park over the years gather together and try to sue the town of South Park, and they're trying to get the power to not be made fun of for Muhammad because Muhammad has this special ability to not be made fun of. And in that episode, there's like a giant censored brick over his head because he has like this superpower. And so then like Tom Cruise and all these other guys get the power to not be made fun of for Muhammad, and they all have the censored bar over him by the end of the episode. And after that, after the Comedy Central banned those episodes and acted like they never existed, even though it was episode 200, which is a mile marker, 200 and 200.
0: Yeah, it's a milestone.
1: Yeah. Then like later on, they did the Family Guy ones, which were great. And that even
0: the
1: that
0: cartoon
1: one was
0: wars.
1: Back when
0: I remember
1: Bush
0: that
1: was,
0: one.
1: That was back when Bush was president, and it was all about how you're not allowed to make fun of Muhammad. So it's like terrorists are attacking because a cartoon is making fun of Muhammad. He's like, what cartoon would mock an entire world religion? The cartoon that's always pushing everyone's buttons with their careless potty humor, Family Guy.
0: Family Guy. One
1: it turns
0: of my
1: out
0: favorite.
1: Family Guy's written by a tank full of manatees that push idea balls randomly into
0: slots.
1: Yeah,
0: I know. That's amazing. Yeah. Because it's the writing of Family Guy is very elementary. And no offense to Seth MacFarlane, but all of his series are very predictable and they have the same format.
1: Yeah, and Seth MacFarlane's just a shitty person and a Yeah.
0: Is he? I didn't know about that. I don't know anything about his personal life.
1: His Twitter account just pisses me off. He's like he is like the stereotypical liberal Hollywood elite.
0: Oh, he's like a liberal soy boy. Okay.
1: Yeah. He thinks he's better than everybody else. And he does not like Trey Parker and Matt Stone at all, probably because of that two-part Family Guy episode.
0: Well,
1: because
0: they're funnier than him and they're better writers.
1: Right.
0: And they're better creators.
1: And they, apparently, from what I remember, I'm like 99.9% sure this is true. It's been a while since I looked it up. But when the Family Guy episodes came out, the writers of the writing room of King of the Hill and The Simpsons sent flowers and like care baskets to the South Park guys. Because
0: that's amazing.
1: Like, thank you for making fun of Family Guy.
0: That's amazing. I absolutely love that.
1: Yes.
0: My favorite South Park episode is... actually, it's about Hillary Clinton. It's the Snook and Her Sniz. That's my favorite one. That's my favorite Family Guy episode. The 24 parody.
1: Yeah.
0: When they're counting down. That is one of my all-time favorite episodes with, I got a Snook in my Sniz. Oh, my.
1: That whole season was, that was like what, like season like 9 to 16 was where it really was
0: peak. Yeah, it was amazing. That's very true.
1: It's still good, but it's not near as good as it was back then.
0: I didn't like the one where I didn't like it when they introduced Heidi, Cartman's girlfriend, in that whole episode where women are funny and smart, like constantly that was being repeated. And I'm just like, yo, we get it. I'm like, I get it. This is not the best writing, guys. This is not your best writing.
1: It was I did like the Amy Schumer workings. Amy Schumer is totally funny.
0: Yeah.
1: But,
0: yeah.
1: Yeah. No, this, anyway, yeah. But, I could talk about South Park all day.
0: I'm very sorry. Derail a lot of conversations. I apologize. I'm not very good at staying on topic. Ever.
1: Oh no, I'm. Yeah, I mean, if you've ever heard this show, then you're in good company.
0: I have.
1: You're in good company.
0: Really, I was gonna say you have really interesting episodes and really good My boyfriend really enjoyed your David Icke episode a lot when I sent it to him.
1: Oh, sweet. I
0: He
1: appreciate
0: was
1: that.
0: happy that someone was giving David Icke a platform because he was pissed when he was like booted off of all social media at the beginning of the pandemic.
1: That was one out of the three I want to get. Next, I want to get Robert F. Kennedy Jr. and Alex Jones. Those will be
0: Oh,
1: mine.
0: that'd be amazing. RFK Jr. Now that's someone I want to talk to and interview.
1: Yeah. Well, I might have played one of, I don't remember which one it was. I got three clips that I've been sh had on the shelf for a while. I think I might already use one of them.
0: Let's
1: But
0: hear it.
1: Jim Brewer, the great comic, and you know who
0: I
1: Theo
0: love
1: Vaughn
0: Jim
1: is?
0: Brewer. He's so funny.
1: You know who Theo Vaughn is?
0: Yeah, oh my God, absolutely.
1: Did you watch their
0: Jim Brewer.
1: podcast together?
0: No, but Jim Brewer's story about him with the bomb threat in Sears is one of the best things I've ever heard in my life.
1: Yeah. He's
0: That,
1: great. And
0: yeah, oh, I'm a huge Theo Vaughn fan.
1: Theo's gang gang.
0: I love how open he is about like his addiction, him being like molested, like fucking all of that. I love how open he is about it on his podcast and just how when he talks to people. I want him to come up to
1: Yeah.
0: New York
1: He's
0: and
1: a
0: do a
1: funny
0: show.
1: dude. He's a good dude.
0: He's a good guy. He's like genuinely like a good guy. I feel like talk, he's like just an authentic human being. That's what it is.
1: Now, pre-COVID, I saw news reports that he had been cast in a movie with Chris Pratt, like a space duo, kind of like a sci-fi
0: Oh,
1: comedy movie.
0: cool.
1: But I haven't heard anything about it since like end of 2019, so I don't know. But that would be great. I feel like they'd
0: I'm
1: make a
0: not a big
1: good
0: fan of
1: duo.
0: Chris Pratt. I don't
1: I
0: know.
1: mean, he's
0: Not a
1: not my
0: big fan of him.
1: favorite, but
0: It's not the Trump thing, and it's not the Trump thing. I didn't like him before that either. So it's not when people are like, well, he's a Trump supporter, so we're all going to hate him now. No, I just never liked him before that.
1: I liked him in Parks and Rec back in the day, and I liked him in Guardians of the Galaxy. But yeah, he's not like anything to write home about. He's not like, I'm not gonna,
0: Yeah.
1: I wouldn't call myself a fan of his, but I don't mind him. But
0: He's a lot less dumb than most of the Hollywood fucking actors, though.
1: right.
0: He's a lot less preachy. So there's
1: Yeah.
0: that.
1: Well, yeah, here's off the latest Theo Vaughn's latest episode with Jim Brewer.
0: Let's hear it.
1: I got three clips. I might just play one or two. We'll see where how
2: You're
1: long it
2: not
1: goes.
2: going to stop that.
3: Right.
2: That's the will of humanity. You can't stop us from being social, as though they're doing their darndest,
3: Yeah.
2: whoever they are, but they're doing everything they can to scare the living life out of you, to try to convince you that you are capable of murdering your grandmother and feeling guilty about hugging people and being with one another. To me, that's the cult.
3: Oh,
2: You know, they
3: sick.
2: point fit, that's the real cult. The ones that are going, are you ready to live your life knowing you killed your grandmother?
3: Yeah.
2: You're the cult. You're the problem. That stems from pure dark. There's nothing good about that. We're
3: Yeah.
2: only here one time. We need to hug. We
3: Yeah.
2: need to see smiles. We need to touch. That's humanity. You take that away, it's over.
3: Yeah, if
2: It's
3: you take that
2: over.
3: away, what's the point? I'm just here. I'm just a, I'm a piece of a video game that can't even really play, you
2: And that's
3: know?
2: what they want. And people falling for it. Hook, line, sinker. They watch the news like this, like a
3: Yeah,
2: parakeet.
3: that's crazy.
2: The numbers are going up. The numbers are going up. The numbers are going up. Wear your mask. Wear your mask. Wear your mask. Wear your mask. Grandma killer. Grandma killer. Grandma killer. Oh my God, get back in your cage.
1: I got one
0: Yeah,
1: more of
0: that.
1: those. Nice.
0: It's sad.
2: And so, but.
1: It is, but man, it's really just like warms my heart when not very many of them, but there are still comedians out there that are fucking calling it like it is.
0: Oh, 100%. No, it's sad to me that we can't go hug our friends and hug our neighbor and go be outside and be social. That's what's sad to me. I'm very happy there's a group of people out there who are going to continue to talk about this and tell it like it is. 100%.
1: Yeah. And it's not that we can't do it. It's they're infecting us with a mind virus to make us think we're not allowed to or feel bad about it. Nobody's going to
0: Yeah, you
1: stop you from
0: feel
1: doing
0: bad about
1: that.
0: it. Like, you feel guilty.
1: Yeah, and the worst they can do is hand you a ticket, which will not hold up in court. Because these are mandates, they're not laws, they're not constitutional. So
0: That's true. You're right. It's
1: people
0: not like written in stone.
1: Yeah, it's just a mandate, which is not, it has no legal standing. Even in Canada, they're, all those tickets are getting thrown out if anybody, even without a lawyer, just points out the laws. And if they can do that in Canada, we can do that shit here.
0: Well, 100%.
1: Exactly.
3: Nice.
2: And so, but it was, you know, it's like 200 people. It's
3: still,
2: and
3: awesome
2: have
3: for now.
2: To wear masks.
3: No.
2: It's the first show I did where they have to wear a mask. It was awkward.
3: Was it?
2: Yeah, it was weird. You could tell they were annoyed.
3: And they can't even, and what if they want to do, I guess they got no snacks, huh? No snacks.
2: Probably. They had snacks, but they're like, make sure, just record that.
3: Yeah.
2: Because the governor lives in the town, and he comes in, I understand you're not keeping up with the rules and regulations. This is for your safety. You don't want to kill your grandmother, do you?
3: Yeah, I know.
2: I see we are at 27%. There will be arrests made.
1: Fuck that.
0: Yeah, seriously.
1: No, it's just... Seriously. I had to clip those because when I heard that, I was like, it's like, man, like even fucking Rogan and Bill Burr don't have the balls to talk like Jim Brewer's talking right now.
0: I actually have a theory that Rogan has now been compromised by the CIA, and the whole Joe Rogan experience is a whole PSYOPs operation.
1: Jon Ervin, we had him on as a guest recently. He was friends with Joe Rogan for about a decade, and he totally says that's what happened.
0: Yeah, I totally believe that now Joe Rogan's been compromised, and there's like he's not like the free thinker that he was like 10 years ago.
1: Yeah, no, I kind of saw that. We talked about that a lot on the show, like how that transition happened. But I mean, Jan was the guy that first introduced Rogan to DMT, smoked it with him and Eddie Bravo. Mm-hmm. And he broke down the whole story when he was on here. And he said like Rogan took all his psychedelic research and got rid of all the stuff that he was telling him. And after Jan had started a show, Rogan started a show. And he had all these influences because it was around the Fear Factor days.
0: It from him.
1: Well, it just became like he's the modern day Timothy Leary. Who, if you know anything about Timothy Leary, he was definitely a CIA agent. He openly admitted it.
0: Oh wow!
1: And what's interesting is Joey Diaz, Duncan Trussell, and definitely Eddie Bravo all the time, but mainly Joey Diaz and Duncan Trussell have asked Joe on the show. Back in the day, like, has anybody ever approached you, like the CIA or anything? Because you like your show is really big, like you think they would talk to you. And Joe gets kind of nervous, and he's like, And then
0: does he get defensive? I've never heard him have this conversation. Does he get?
1: Yeah, he's like,
0: if he does gets defensive, that's pretty much a giveaway right there.
1: Right, he got defensive, and then Joey Diaz says, like, makes a comment, like, oh, I thought you was like they're high, and he's like, oh, I thought you was back talking with the CIA or something, kind of offhandedly, and Joe just. Doesn't take it as a joke, gets really serious, and he goes, what are you talking about?
0: Oh,
1: and then Joey just puts his hand, Joey Diaz puts his hand up in the air and just drops it. So yeah, I need to, at some point, it's just, there's so much, there's fucking so many episodes, you know, it's like hard to parse through all that and find all that stuff.
0: Well,
1: again, but
0: some of them have not been uploaded to Spotify. There's been a lot of them. The one, I know the one I really enjoyed that I can't go back to listen to was Michaela Peterson, Jordan Peterson's daughter, when he had her on.
1: Oh yeah, there's ones that,
0: there's bigger ones, but that was the one I was trying to find one time to show one of my friends, and I couldn't find it anywhere. And I'm like, "What the fuck? They scrubbed it."
1: Well, Jon Ervin's episode, the guy that we had on that was friends with Joe, his episode of Joe Rogan's gone, and then you had all the Milo Yiannopoulos ones are gone, all the Gavin McGinnis ones are gone, all the Owen Benjamin ones are gone.
0: Is it true Milo isn't gay anymore? Because I saw on Ari Shaffir's Instagram. I don't know if it was just Ari being Ari or if it's real. Is it true Milo isn't gay anymore?
1: I haven't heard about that. I know he's starting to, I know he's starting to convert, get a conversion therapy place in Florida or something.
0: Why?
1: Because he's a troll and he's funny.
0: Oh, okay. Because I was going to say why. I'm like, I guess, is there a lot of money in it? Or is he just recruiting new boyfriends? Is this how he's trying to get...
1: He's married to a black dude. I don't know. I get a kick out of Milo. I really like Gavin, even though he gets demonized as starting the Proud Boys, even though he did it as a joke on a podcast.
0: I've seen Milo live actually at a Legion of Skanks podcast over the summer.
1: Oh, really?
0: Where he was, yeah. And I never really had an opinion. I just, usually gay men tend to hate women, like, so I try not to get into conversations with them because I know it's just going to be, it's going to be an argument about, they're gay, they don't like women. I get it. They don't want nothing to do with us. They have no reason to want to try and talk to us. They don't want to fuck us. And so to me, I just never want to get into conversation with Milo about, like, women's rights or, like, the whole women or reproductive rights because I'm just like, it's just going to be, he's very entertaining. He's hilarious. He's entertaining as fuck to watch.
1: I remember reading a Breitbart article back before he got fired from Breitbart that Milo wrote, and it was birth control makes women unattractive and crazy.
0: Well, it does. It headline. Actually
1: and
0: does,
1: it does
0: though.
1: Because within a it week of me reading does. That, my who's she's my wife now tried it, and she just turned into a psychotic bitch.
0: It does.
1: And never, and she knew it too, so she never touched the shit again. But for that week, dude, it was crazy. And I was like, Milo was right about that. And he brought the facts
0: and science.
1: I've
0: gained upwards to 50 pounds on one birth control when I was younger. And recently I had the Nexplanon implant in my arm where my boyfriend had to beg me to take it out because he's like, you're unbearable. You're a psychopath. And I'm going to break up with you because this is breaking our relationship up. I had no control over like my emotions, my thoughts. It was bad. So I agree with that. Birth control does make women absolutely crazy.
1: Yeah. I agree.
0: Just use the pull-out method. Use the pull-out method. Just come on her stomach. That's my version of birth control.
4: Oh, by the way, I don't think they like being called fags anymore. I think nowadays they prefer homos.
1: Nowadays they prefer homos. Christopher Walken.
0: I couldn't figure out who that voice was, but it's Walken, okay.
1: I have a lot of retard clips and a lot of gay clips because I'm really immature.
5: I want you to look at yourself in the mirror right now because this is the last time you're going to be looking this gay in your whole life. A.K.A. Mr. Shit King Shit Pussy.
1: All right, where can people find you? Like on your, I guess you're banned from the Twitter still, but what about YouTube?
0: You could just find me on YouTube under Barb's Comedy. I can send you like the actual URL, like the link. I have a TikTok, but there's nothing on my TikTok. And I've been trying to make a video for TikTok, and I'm very bad at it.
1: God,
0: I don't know how to.
1: I wish Trump would have banned that fucking app.
0: I wish he would have banned it too. I think it's a cancer. It's horrible.
1: Yeah.
0: But yeah, I'm just on YouTube. I don't really have any other social media at the moment. I had a Twitter, which I was pretty hyped because I had people like Bridget Fetisee follow me and I would interact with her because I think she's a very, very intelligent woman and I love her work and what she does. But now I'm not allowed on there to talk to people.
1: Damn. Well, hopefully you'll be back. And if not, you can always get on Mastodon.
0: What's that? That's a new one. I got on Gab, but some of the things I saw on Gab scared me. So then I deleted my account.
1: Well, yeah, Gab Dissenter, their browser is really good because it's way faster because it blocks all the trackers and cookies and it just does what you need it to do. And but that's made by Gab. And it also, like, you know how a lot of places got rid of their comments section, like
0: yes,
1: news places. And what Dissenter is not only a browser that Gab made, the Gab guys made it, but it also everybody using Dissenter can comment on any URL. So it's a workaround for all the anti-free speech people that got rid of comment sections. Because then it's really cool.
0: I usually just use the DuckDuckGo extension on my browser, but I gotta look into something else.
1: DuckDuckGo's pretty good. I'll link your YouTube and whatever else is going on and shit. Thanks again.
0: If anyone's ever in the New York City area, like they could check out Eastville Comedy Club. They do like open mic. I'm usually there at an open mic at least once a week. I'm terrible, so be prepared to not laugh and just feel very awkward when I talk.
1: If you ever need me to come over and just do this every time you tell a joke, let me know.
0: Oh. I love that. I need to have that on my phone or like the crickets fucking background noise. My friend once, she went with me and she was like, I really want to start playing like the cricket sound effect. I'm like, thank you so much for being supportive.
1: Well, yeah, people should look and find you on the
6: internet. Yeah, man, I tell you what, that dang old internet, man, you just go on there and point and click, get in there, talk about www.com, and you got then that naked chicks on there, man. You go click, click, click, click, click, click, click, click, click. It's real easy, man.
7: This is so important. We have to do this.
1: All right. Thanks, Barbs. And I'll,
0: thank you so much for having me on. I appreciate it. I had a great time.
1: For sure. And we'll have to do it again in the future.
0: Absolutely. Thank you so much. And I hope you have a wonderful Wednesday and rest of your week.
1: You too. God bless America.
0: God bless America. Absolutely.
5: There's a lot that intelligence can do. There's a lot. You can go far using your analytical, rational gifts that are a result of thousands of years of bloody discourse and sacrifices made by people who told the truth, even though it got them castrated, burned at the stake, flayed alive, tortured to death. And I say we throw that stuff all away, by the way. Not to mention the millions of years or hundreds of thousands of years or 6,000 years of evolution. 2,000 years ago. You can get places with your rational faculties. You can get places by examining evidence and by using your brain to pierce through propaganda. You can get places with that. You can't get that far. You can't get that far. If you want to get really far, if you want to get to the top, if you want to get to the end zone, if you want to get to the goal, if you want to get to a place of love for all, imagine no religion. Imagine there's no borders. Imagine there's no way to protect your property. Imagine you don't have property. Imagine their private property is abolished. Imagine you rely on the state for grain. Imagine a beautiful world like that. Imagine you line up for bags of rice and bread, and you can't protect yourself. You can't own land. You can't own anything. The state can put a gun to your head for no reason. Imagine, even though guns are abolished, you have to have guns to enforce the abolishment of guns. It's complicated, but imagine that. If you want to get there, you need something more powerful than reason. What you need is you need a beautiful, tight pussy.
8: Remember back when Coca-Cola and the Seekers fantasized about a beautiful, harmonious world where we all live happily together, singing from the same sunny song sheets.

0: That has been the great globalist dream ever since. No borders, no nationalities, just a brotherhood of mankind with no possessions, no religion, no property rights, and just one big happy family slurping together on a Coke. Nowadays, the Coke has been replaced by the green Kool-Aid of climate change alarmism. And it's not the Seekers seeking to do away with your borders and our possessions. It's the United Nations in lockstep with the World Economic Forum, supported by left-wing lovies like Prince Charles. In what they are boasting will be, next year, the great reset of all our economies, of all our societies, and of all our personal liberties. And remember, this isn't me putting forward this crazy conspiracy theory. This is them.
1: Now is the historical moment, the time, not only to fight severe virus, but to shape the system.
2: We have a unique but rapidly shrinking window of opportunity to learn lessons and reset ourselves on a more sustainable path. It is an opportunity we have never had before and may never have again. So we must use all the levers we have at our disposal, knowing that each and every one of us has a vital role to play.
3: History would look at this crisis as the great opportunity for reset.
4: The Great Reset is a welcome recognition that this human tragedy must be a wake-up call. It is imperative that we reimagine, rebuild, redesign, reinvigorate, and rebalance our world.
0: Indeed, the so-called experts at the World Economic Forum in 2016 fantasized about what 2030 will look like and came up with what they described as utopia. And I quote, "Welcome to 2030. I own nothing. I have no privacy. And life has never been better," the World Economic Forum's experts predicted. And they go on to fantasize that there will be a global carbon tax, that US dominance will be a thing of the past, we will have stopped eating meat, and wait for it, a global displacement of a billion people will have been caused because of climate change. But how do the World Economic Forum and the United Nations intend to bring about this utopia of theirs, this great reset they keep promising us? Well, they need national and state governments and other bodies to play along. And one of the key tools they are using is a three-word slogan: build back better.
5: The pandemic has cancelled the future, but that's okay. It was a pretty bad one anyway. We should, as we're thinking about recovery from the pandemic, resist the calls to return back to normal. Normal was the problem. Normal was an ecocidal, unsustainable economic system based upon unsustainable globalization. So I think we should think about building back better to see that as we come out of this crisis, we should see that we can deal with the public health issues around COVID-19 and effectively begin the process of a new industrial revolution based around the principles of the Green New Deal.
6: It's not sufficient to build back. We have to build back better. That's what my plan is, to build back better.
4: Four sets of priorities can guide the response to build back better and achieve the Sustainable Development Goals.
7: So the vice president took the approach of saying, we're not just going to try to plaster over the cracks and put some props in where it's falling apart. His approach was to say, we're going to build it back better. We're going to take an economy that had a lot of problems and we're going to make this economy work better going forward. That's the right approach.
8: This election is about building this country back better. And that's what Joe and I will do.
9: So Africa can build back better, greener, more integrated, and resilient.
10: Rekindle the Canadian economy by building back better.
11: We need to seize this moment to be creative about how we reposition the national economy.
12: Resilience is so critical, and I think it takes on even broader meaning when you have a pandemic.
13: 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And so we will be doubling down on our strategy. We will double down on leveling up.
6: But this election is not just about him.
14: It's about us. It's about you. It's about what we'll do. Over the last 2 weeks, I've shared my agenda for economic recovery. I call it Build Back Better, because we can't just build back to the way things were before. We have to do it better.
4: I send you my warmest greetings and best wishes on the launch of the Great Reset. The COVID-19 pandemic is causing enormous human suffering and economic hardship. A microscopic virus has closed down entire countries and economies. In doing so, it has exposed the fragility that characterizes much of our world. But this fragility is not confined to health systems. Runaway climate change, unsustainable levels of inequality, and the lawlessness of cyberspace are all warning signs that we must heed. The Great Reset is a welcome recognition that this human tragedy must be a wake-up call. As you rightly say, it is imperative that we reimagine, rebuild, redesign, reinvigorate, and rebalance our world. The scale of the pandemic and its social and economic impact demand strong unity and solidarity, particularly towards developing countries. Specific measures must be targeted at those most affected: women, older people, youth, low-wage workers, the informal sector, and people caught up in humanitarian crises. Rebalancing investment, harnessing science and technology, and advancing the transition to net zero emissions, all elements of the Great Reset, are fundamental to building the future we need. We have already called for an economic stimulus package equivalent to a double-digit percentage, more than 10%, of the global economy. Last week, the United Nations, together with the governments of Jamaica and Canada, convened the largest gathering of world leaders since the start of the pandemic to lay solid foundations for a sustainable recovery based on the 2030 Agenda for Sustainable Development and the Paris Agreement.
2: These are unprecedented times. Every person on the planet has been impacted by the coronavirus pandemic. Our world came to a standstill, and it became clear that we did not have the answer or the mechanisms to address such an unprecedented global threat. The threats posed by this dreadful pandemic came upon us suddenly with very little warning. The threat of climate change has been more gradual, but its devastating reality for many people and their livelihoods around the world, and its ever greater potential to disrupt, surpasses even that of COVID-19. This crisis has shown the importance of investing in science, technology, innovation. We are on the verge of catalytic breakthroughs that will alter our view of what is possible and profitable within the framework of a sustainable future. It is time, therefore, to align sustainable solutions with funding in a way that can transform the marketplace. This would be the most dramatic act of responsible leadership ever seen by the global private sector, and would at once provide a catalytic incentive for the public sector to follow. We have a golden opportunity to seize something good from this crisis. Its unprecedented shockwaves may well make people more receptive to big visions of change. And global crises like pandemics and climate change know no borders and highlight just how interdependent we are as one people sharing one planet. We need only look to the United Nations Secretary General, to the IMF, the EU, the Petersburg Climate Dialogue, the Canadian government, the COP26 universities network, and business leaders around the world to see this. And as we move from rescue to recovery, therefore, we have a unique but rapidly shrinking window of opportunity to learn lessons and reset ourselves on a more sustainable path. It is an opportunity we have never had before and may never have again. So we must use all the levers we have at our disposal, knowing that each and every one of us has a vital role to play. So I can only encourage us all to think big and act now.
15: These populist nationalists, stupid nationalists, they are in love with their own country.
16: Microsoft co-founder and billionaire philanthropist Bill Gates is urging the federal government to shut down the entire country to save lives. So far, the Bill and Melinda Gates Foundation has donated $100 million to fight the coronavirus. They're focused on detection, isolation, and treatment of the virus, and finding a vaccine. Gates says the U.S. failed to get ahead of the outbreak, but it's not too late to make up for lost time.
17: Oh, but look, American billionaires got $434 billion richer during the pandemic. Yes, it's that great reset. And, you know, they've got giant super yachts and jumbo jets, but you get nothing. And it's for the earth, so it's better. It's their earth now. They're going to clean you off. They took it over through fraud and scams, and now they've got election fraud, and you're not going to do anything, so they're just going to brush you off. I'd hope Trump could win, and we could hopefully turn the tide back quicker, but you know Revelation. You know what's going to happen. But we've got to build and be faithful and wake up as many as possible, and it'll get so bad that even those that are delusional in the end will wake up when they're being forced to be euthanized, when their children are being taken, when half their neighbors are dead from the vaccine, and they'll just finally go, oh, what's... And by then, it'll be drone armies, robots, nerve gas, helicopters flying over, nerve gassing everybody, because they've got a mop-up plan. So they're going to hit us with different waves of bio-attack over the years, locking us down tighter each time. And then, by the time they hit us with the real weapons, we'll be so absolutely outnumbered, outgunned, but it won't matter because humans are very strong when we start to fight back. And it's just going to be one hell of a savage war. My God, it's just going to be, most of the people on Earth will be dead at the end of this. So hope you all enjoy it. World government's coming to kill you and your family, and they are celebrating it with enjoyment.
18: 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So yes, in the short term, we'll keep investing. But beyond the emergency, as we start to build back better, we must do that in a fiscally and sustainable way. Investing for our recovery must be done responsibly.
19: Everyone who helped draft the UN Charter in San Francisco in the spring of 1945. In a radio message, President Truman called them architects of the better world. They came together after half a decade of war and human suffering. The differences between them were great, but they were all driven by an unshakable resolve to build back a better world. Their ambition became reality as more and more countries joined the UN. Both my generation and the next are grateful for the opportunities this has given us.
20: This will not be the last pandemic. History teaches us that outbreaks and pandemics are a fact of life. But when the next pandemic comes, the world must be ready, more ready than it was this time. In recent years, many countries have made enormous advances in medicine, but too many have neglected their basic public health systems, which are the foundation for responding to infectious disease outbreaks. Part of every country's commitment to build back better must therefore be to invest in public health as an investment in a healthier and safer future.
18: We are taking a moment to recognize that the throne speech we delivered 8 months ago had no mention of COVID-19, had no conception of the reality we find ourselves in right now. We need to reset the approach of this government for a recovery, to build back better. And those are big, important decisions. And we need to present that to Parliament and gain the confidence of Parliament to move forward on this ambitious plan.
21: Out of our collective pain as a nation, we will find collective purpose to control the pandemic and build our economy back better than before, to rebuild our infrastructure and create better jobs, to invest in our workforce, to advance racial equity and make sure the economic recovery includes everyone, to address the climate crisis with American ingenuity and American jobs.
22: Under control and getting the nation vaccinated against this virus. Delivering immediate economic help so badly needed by so many Americans who are hurting today. And then building our economy back better than it ever was. In doing so, we need to work together to give each other a chance

0: they've been behind the curve from the very beginning. The very beginning.
1: This is not a major threat. This is not something that the citizens of the United States right now should be worried about.
0: And he came up with all these cockamamie notions that, you know, this is going to go away. Don't worry about it.
2: Don't worry about it. Be more concerned about influenza.
3: He praised the transparency of the Chinese government.
2: Well, it's really a big difference with the Chinese this time now. They look like they're being quite transparent.
3: His flip-flopping on social distancing and wearing masks.
2: People should not be walking around with masks.
4: Don't worry about the coronavirus, he says. When the warm weather comes, things are going to get better.
2: We are hoping, though it may not happen, that we will see that impact of warmer weather.
5: What'd he tell us? It will go away in the warm weather.
6: I think we might get a respite with the weather.
7: For one thing I'm most concerned about, Whoopi, is misinformation. 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
10: We knew this a year ago. I told my friends, my family, my crew, lawyers, everybody, the exact train of events that were going to unfold, how they'd roll it out, how they'd do it, how they'd beta test it in key areas, then bring it here, phase two, and now it's all here, and we know what phase three is, and we know it all. And then even Bill Gates came out and said, oh, this is just a drill. The real bio attack's coming, and got real excited and wiggled around in his chair. Because he knows you're in a trance, and he wants to celebrate your destruction because he believes he will be insulated from this as a top-level Luciferian, but he will not be.
11: A new study suggests there are actually four times as many real-life psychopaths in senior management than the rest of the workforce. Kind of scary.
12: I don't know who to trust.
13: I know what you mean, Blair.
12: Trust's a tough thing to come by these days. Tell you what, why don't you just trust in the Lord?
14: The way it looks at me. The absolute way it looked at me. And Vic, when it looked at me, it was almost like it was remembering me. Because when it grinned at me, I went to pieces. And a lot of people are going to think to themselves, he says it grinned at him. You bet it did. You bet it grinned at me. And like I said, Vic, it was almost like it was remembering me. Almost like, I remember you if we run into each other again.
15: I don't know what the hell's in there. It's weird and pissed off, whatever it is.
16: All I could think of is, I don't have enough shells. There's no way that I could protect my kids. I don't have enough shells because there's three and I only have two shells. You know, I prayed. I said, God, I just said, I hope that by the time they get done, they're full. But I didn't know what they were.
10: The globalists don't believe in Satanism. They believe they're contacting interdimensional aliens through the drug use. They're going to merge with the machines. Blast off into hyperdimensional space. And that's why they're so crazy. That's why they want to get rid of us. That's why they're smiling and giddy and acting so nuts. They believe they are in contact with these entities and are being directed by them. And the entities are telling them, eternal life, total power, total control, everything you could ever want. Just kill everyone. Set up a world government. Build this design we're telling.

0: Yeah, when I spoke to the family today, they said they couldn't help but worry that some critical facts here are still missing and some assumptions are being made. The family says Fort Hood told them Fernandez had been at some point on suicide watch, but they can't find out exactly when that point was due to HIPAA regulations. All they know is that the sergeant was at Darnell Army Medical Center from August 11th through the 17th, and he couldn't tell them too much on the hospital phone while he was there. Fort Hood also told his family Fernandez was released from the hospital on the 17th and driven to a Killeen home by someone in his unit. But is that true? The family said Fernandez had not actually lived in that location, the Army specified, for weeks, and his car was found on post, and his former roommates at that location had told the family they never saw him. And for his mother, perhaps the worst of all, the night before Fernandez had disappeared, he promised her he would call.
1: Sunday evening, he told me, "Mom, as soon as that I get out of the hospital, I get my cell phone, I will call you. I'll make a video call so you can see me." This is his last word to me. "I promise you, I'm going to call you," and the Monday never happened.
0: So when Fort Hood put out
2: she
0: a
2: thinks
0: release
2: it's funny.
0: That states the host currently believes Fernandez left on his own accord, the family
3: crisis
0: cannot
3: actor?
0: Help
3: Question
0: but have
3: mark?
0: Doubts. Fernandez had kidding. Already been working with a unit sexual assault response coordinator and had been transferred, Fort Hood said,
2: right.
0: to ensure
2: Sharp.
0: He would have proper care and ensure there would be no reprisals. Andrew Moore, 6 News.
2: Right. Okay. So that brings us.
3: I thought
2: up
3: he said there was going to be more to that report, but that's just his fucking name.
2: That's just it. And there really isn't much, except for there was something that was released just recently the other day. We're going to get to that in just a second. But as of September 8th of 2020, just a couple months ago, the medical examiner of Killeen County or Fort Hood base, I'm not sure which one, says that Elder Fernandez died of suicide. So he hung himself from that tree. He folded up all of his clothes. I mean, the funny thing about some of these reports about his body and how he was found was that all of his stuff, his clothes, his ID, everything was in a nice, neat little pile close to this tree where he hung himself. And it really, you know, I don't think that he
3: wait, so he got naked and then he hung himself?
2: Yeah, yeah.
3: Interesting.
2: It is interesting, for sure. And just the case of Fernandez and what he was going through, the fact that he was hospitalized, I believe that he was raped, possibly, or had to engage in some sort of sexual abuse at the hands of superior officers, probably at the hands of his own caseworker for his report of being sexually harassed. And I know that's coming out on a limb, but I think that's what was going on, is that there's the hey-yo, limb. you got to do it, dude. You
3: fucking
2: do
3: dark,
2: it.
3: Dude.
2: But I think that was going on. I think that he was being forced into some sort of prostitution, some sort of sexual activity that was against his will, and it fucked with his head. And he was undergoing treatment for that, both emotionally, psychologically, and I believe physically. And I think it got to him. The dude's 23 years old. He's not a grown-ass man, but he's a grown-ass man. He's a four-year Army, you know, veteran. He's been through the shit. Smart motherfucker. And he's also, we got to remember that a lot of these victims are Latinx. You know, they're a different culture, and there's a whole different kind of pride. You know, there's a different kind of pride. There's a different kind of machismo that comes with men of specifically Hispanic and Mexican, and this is fucking Texas, so there's a lot of Hispanic and Mexican Central American people that are in the military in this particular area.
3: And would it be safe to say that Hispanics, not to generalize, but they tend to be a little more homophobic or less accepting of gay shit?
2: That's exactly what I'm saying. Yeah, I think you fucking nailed it. You know, and I think it really fucked with them. And I think that with all the medication that he was under, as you kind of were pointing at, Beamer, very astute observation. Mm-hmm. I think it just kind of got to him. I don't think he was in his right mind, but I think he was in right enough mind that he knew that he probably saw downrange that there was no way he was going to get out of this unscathed or undamaged. The damage has already been done. And if he wanted to pursue a career, this is going to be plaguing behind him like a shadow for the rest of his life. I don't think he was able to live with that. And I do think he killed himself. It's just really fucking tragic. It's a super tragedy. It didn't, I mean, and this is a super tragedy of someone who took his own life. And I think it's not untrue, but it doesn't pale to the amount of attention that Vanessa Guillen got, you know, because she was actually like, you know, murdered. So,
3: right. Is okay, this the same guy who was prescribed antidepressants and Ambien?
2: Yeah. No. That's the second mass shooter, Ivan Lopez. Okay,
4: gotcha. You just gay sex, Congress.
2: Yeah. Well, we're going to get to that. I'm glad you brought that clip up. We're going to have to play that clip again here in a little bit. But yeah, it's safe to say

0: they, I think it's arguable, were the ones that were actually doing this shit to him. There's no way he could escape that. The damage is done. His tarnish was, you know, his reputation is completely tarnished. He's made himself out to be provably a bitch, and he's, you know, he's not going to continue to live like that. So he chose not to live at all. So that ends the saga of Elder Fernandez. Fucking horrible, fucking tragic. But so that was August 25th when his body was found. He was missing August 17th. The whole 8 days had passed. And September 8th, they ruled it a suicide. Jumping back to about a little bit more than a week. I think it was actually 9 days. Well, no, it was only 30 days in August, I think. Private Coralton L. Chi, 25 years old. Chi died August 30th after collapsing during a training exercise. Not unlike, what's his name? Christopher Wayne Sawyer. No, Christopher Wayne Sawyer was found dead in his house. I'm thinking of, God, what's his name? There's so many dead people.
1: One of the ones who was one of the ones who was killed in the navigation exercise or whatever it was.
0: Yeah, land navigation. That's right.
1: Okay.
0: Yeah. So not unlike him, he collapsed. Yeah, that was Sergeant Bradley Moore, 36 years old. He died during a land navigation August 13th. August 13th, that's when he died. So going back to August 30th, about 17, 18 days later, Private Coralton L. Chi collapsed during a training exercise 2 days before August 30th. So it was August 28th. He collapsed August 30th. He died. Further details around his death have not been released. However, an autopsy will be performed by Southwestern Institute of Forensic Sciences in Dallas. And this incident is under investigation. This is as of August 30th. At this time, though, his family members suspect foul play, saying that bruises and scratches were found on his corpse and that the 2 days, I think, he had been texting his family that things were not cool. He was worried. And then when he was found, there was bruises and scratches all over his body. He texted his fiance that, quote, something was wrong. Hours before he collapsed, he texted his fiance. He said that something was going to happen to him, is what she said, his text said. And I don't know if there's any records of these text messages. You would think that there was with all the metadata out there. But so just hours before he collapsed, he was texting his fiance saying that he felt something was going to happen to him. And it was the last time they heard from him. Officials told family members that night that he had collapsed, that he was hospitalized and in critical condition. His body was covered in bruises and scratches, and he had a huge bump and a laceration on the back of his head. Wow. So this is a guy who was training and then collapsed, and then 2 days later he died. And in the meantime, he was communicating with his family that shit was not right. Something was wrong, and he felt that something imminent and bad was going to happen to him.
2: Yeah, it seems like they're intentionally, this news report is being intentionally vague with what he was saying was wrong. You'd think he'd be more specific in those text messages.
1: Well, if he may not have, I mean, unless he knew exactly what was happening, like he was being harassed by somebody, then he probably would have said something. It could have been, if it was just 2 hours before it happened, it could have been like one of those sixth sense type things that happens a lot of times with people. Before something bad happens, you're like, shit, something's about to happen.
2: Yeah, that's a good point. Yeah,
0: totally. It could have been a premonition kind of thing. And it also could have been this, like, suddenly he just doesn't feel normal, that his body perhaps was being, and this is going to be sound maybe a little bit crazy, but it could be that his body was being targeted, that perhaps suddenly he went from being fine to inexplicably being not fine. And it was so strange and jarring that he was texting his fiance saying that something is wrong. I don't know what's happening to me, but something is wrong. I've heard this over and over and over again, studying different levels of different in the bowels and depths of different types of gang stalking and electronic harassment. People go from light to dark overnight and sometimes just within hours or minutes where they feel great. And then all of a sudden they're being assaulted physically. And I think that there's something, maybe a frequency there, but, and I don't mean frequency as like a common, like a occurrence, but frequency as in like electromagnetic.
1: So I don't know.
0: Right.
1: Yeah. Well, I've heard.

0: theories like this. Yeah.
1: So,
2: all right. So that was technology.
1: Yeah, exactly. Was that they call V2K, voice to skull, things like that. Okay, so that was August 30th. That was basically right at the end of the summer. And since then, there hasn't been any more deaths or missing people that we know of that's come up on the bubbled up to the surface of the mainstream. And in the meantime, as of September 8th, 2020, Congress has been basically had their hands forced by the family members of all these people to do an investigation into Fort Hood after over 28 soldiers died at the troubled Texas base. This is from the New York Post.
2: Not much news coverage of that congressional investigation, I'll tell you what.
1: No, not much. You know, the only it's tragic, dude. The only newspaper or magazine that's actually been covering this continually and consistently is the New York Post. The same New York Post that was censored on Twitter, the same New York Post that broke the Hunter laptop story, the oldest newspaper in the country, as far as I understand, the one that was started by Hamilton himself, you know, it's the only newspaper that's actually been covering any of these stories. So if you want to know more about this, listeners, look into the old stories of the summer from the New York Post, because they're continual and they're all linked together, because they do a really good job at linking these things together. And unbelievably, it's actually objective reporting. There's no slant at all in these stories, which I thought was really refreshing.
0: Interesting. Nice.
1: So two congressional subcommittees launched an investigation into Fort Hood after an alarming number of deaths and felonies. And felonies were reported at Fort Hood this year. Representative Stephen Lynch, Democrat Massachusetts, and Jackie Speer, Democrat California, announced the probe in a letter to Army Secretary Ryan McCarthy dated Tuesday, calling for McCarthy to provide documentation and administrative responses to the deaths and reports of sexual harassment. This is a quote. As members of Congress, it is our solemn responsibility to provide a full accounting of the conditions and circumstances that may have contributed to the recent disappearances and deaths of Army personnel at Fort Hood. Chairman of the House Oversight Reform and Subcommittee, blah, blah, blah, blah, blah, blah, blah. As members of Congress, it is our solemn responsibility to provide full accounting. Did they just repeat? Yeah, they just repeated. Maybe I repeated it. I think I copy-pasted the same.
2: Deja vu.
1: Quote twice. I know. Okay, so at least 28 soldiers have died at the base this year. Four who were reported missing were found dead around the base, including Specialist Vanessa Guillen. I don't know why she gets special treatment except for the fact that she's an endangered species. Vanessa Guillen's killing sparked national outrage. Her killing sparked national outrage, but not any of the others. Army Secretary Ryan McCarthy acknowledged the unusually high number of deaths at the military base and has announced the Army's own independent investigation into the facility. The Army also removed Fort Hood's commander, Major General Scott Eflin, from his post earlier this month. And between 2014 and 2019, there was an average of 129 felonies committed each year at Fort Hood, and those cases included homicide, sexual assault, kidnapping, robbery, aggravated assault. It's noteworthy that the Army removed Fort Hood's commander, Major General Scott Eflin. That's the person who spoke last. I think it was Vanessa Guillen, clip four. That was the important top brass guy that was talking about how heroic she was and how we're all in this together.
2: Right, yeah.
1: So he's speaking on her behalf. Yeah. He's speaking on her behalf, and he represents the Army, and he's in charge of this whole operation that's going on down there. And he was the guy that was personally removed by this congressional subcommittee. One, he and another person. Actually, there was about 14 brass that were removed from their posts as a result of this investigation. It's pretty heavy, but I thought it was interesting that the very speaker at her funeral was basically taken out of place.
0: No reasons given.
1: There's a lot, but okay. Well, okay. All right, Beamer. All right.
2: I'm just interested. We'll go there. I'm just interested. You know. I mean,
1: You're jumping ahead, but I'm there with you because we've got to move this thing along. So the goggles, findings.
2: What's Mo always tell Adam? Goggles.
1: Yeah, goggles. But in this case, go ahead and put those. No, keep. Don't put those goggles.

0: So they're only in, it's not like they're starting their career and they're making their career to be within Fort Hood. They're going to Fort Hood for a training exercise essentially for 2 years, and then they're rotating out. So they don't have anything to lose, these brand new greenhorn hires, these CID agents. That's what this report found. So everything from the executive level of this SHARP program is just bullshit. It's illusion. It's not real. And the people that are in charge of maintaining this sexual harassment and assault response program, the SHARP thing, they have nothing to lose by not doing their job because they're going to be set in sail within 2 years anyway to go on to their new assignment. So that's
1: So it sounds like these
0: problematic.
1: investigators aren't too sharp.
0: Yeah, they're
1: You're on
0: not
1: that.
0: at all. Okay, let's go ahead and do let's go ahead let's go ahead
1: Dad
0: and do
1: joke city over here.
0: clip number
1: Love it. You're
0: five,
1: ready.
0: Fort Hood tunnels.
2: At the time, it was a very secretive kind of place.
3: During the Cold War, Project 76 was a construction of two intricate tunnel systems carved more than 90 feet underground.
2: It was purpose-built to store, repair, maintain nuclear and atomic weapons.
3: At the time, there were only seven of these storage facilities across the U.S.
2: There was a guard force on the outside.
3: Most had no idea these weapons were sitting under the hills of West Fort Hood.
2: It was so secretive, even the guards weren't allowed inside.
4: For 20 years, this tunnel complex stored nuclear and atomic weapons before it was decommissioned in 1969. But in 2003, it was reopened, becoming the only tunnel complex in the entire U.S. available for training.
3: Smoke suddenly fills the corridors. A dazed worker stumbles out. It's just one of many scenarios that now play out inside these tunnels. And for this tunnel emergency rescue team, they have to stay ready.
5: Triage has one patient.
3: For the worst case scenario.
6: The purpose of this is so that we can cover the Army and other DoD entities that want to come in here and train in underground operations.
3: This 24-man crew is
0: underground
3: on
0: operations.
3: Standby anytime units or agencies use the underground facility.
5: Fire is out.
3: Which is often.
6: Not only does it benefit the department, but it benefits the Army.
3: These tunnels have become a training hotspot.
2: Pretty soon, Homeland Security is coming.
3: Because of its long corridors.
7: Definitely have to have your bearings inside there.
3: Complete darkness.
7: Otherwise, you get turned around real quick.
3: Not to mention, it's buried underground.
2: There's no other range in the world where you have to worry about how much oxygen there is to breathe.
3: It makes an ideal location to train for things like a subway collapse or combat in the caves of Afghanistan.
2: Combat environment for soldiers nowadays brings them in contact with these underground facilities all over the world.
3: And while mystery and rumors once surrounded the tunnels of West Fort Hood,
2: there's no alien research done here. There's no UFOs.
3: This underground training facility has one purpose.
7: Nice to get out here and actually put everything you learned into a scenario.
3: To train soldiers and first responders.
6: Yeah. We have to be prepared for any instance.
3: For anything.
6: We don't know what might occur.
3: And everything.
0: Enhanced investigation tactics.
1: Torture, right? Is that what the.
0: Yeah. So
8: Enhanced interrogation techniques.
0: there's a whole series of tunnels that were recommissioned in 2003 that are specially operated for specific levels of training. You know that those things aren't just, I mean, you got to think about this. Like, there are levels of personnel that have access to these tunnels day and night. You know, what's going on under there?
1: What is he building in there?
0: What's he building in there? Some Tom Waits. You need to get some good Tom Waits clips, although you might get sued, but fuck it. It's
1: Well, if it's
0: 2020.
1: not his music, I'll be fine.
0: Yeah, it's true. You know, I think you can get away with 30 seconds, though. I don't know.
1: Yeah, I think Darren O'Neill tells me usually 15, but it depends.
0: Yeah. He would know. He's the
1: As long as it's
0: godfather.
1: transformative enough. But yeah,
0: No.
1: Tom Waits. Yeah, I don't have any Tom Waits. I do have Christopher
0: Yeah.
1: Walken, a lot of
9: Have
1: that.
9: some pride. In yourself, have some faith in Jesus Christ as your Lord and

0: don't tell these scum-sucking motherfuckers nothing.
1: Nice.
2: So, yeah. So, a whole series of tunnels underneath this whole operation. Okay, so let's jump ahead real quick here, and let's wrap this with sharp investigation. This is the sexual harassment assault response prevention. Let's go ahead and do clips sharp 1 and 2.
3: Just back to back?
2: Yes, sir.
4: And we are just learning over the last hour or so that the U.S. Army Forces Command sent an inspector general team to Fort Hood earlier this week. They are inspecting the Sexual Harassment Assault Response and Prevention Program, or SHARP, at Three Corps and Fort Hood. The 7-member inspection team is focusing on 3 objectives: examining the SHARP program's implementation at Fort Hood, assessing whether the command climate is supportive of soldiers reporting incidents of sexual harassment and sexual assault, and lastly, identifying any potentially systemic issues with the SHARP program at Fort Hood, as well as any resource constraints.
5: Who wants to know?
6: Did you reply, who wants to know?
5: Yes.
7: It was my birthday. You know, we're just hanging out, having a good time, you know, drinking, you know, doing what guys do. And, you know,
2: doing
7: the
2: what
7: last
2: guys
7: thing I
2: do.
7: Remember was him handing me a shot.
2: Men.
7: He helped me to his room. He told the people I was there with, you know, I'm going to take care of him. You know, he's going to be fine. He put me on a bed. And all I can remember is going in and out of consciousness as he was taking pictures of me, touching me.
2: Wasted? Or roofied?
7: I woke up feeling very sick. I'm already thinking, do I tell?
2: Roofied.
7: Or do I not tell? And for something in me, I don't know what it was, just told me that I really need to tell this. I really needed to get it off my chest. When I told my NCO, my VA came to meet us, and she took me to the hospital where I would have my safe exam and pretty much took care of the restraining order that was put against the person who attacked me. My VA and my SART, they, you know, let me know the resources that were out there. The most important asset in the SHARP program for me was definitely my VA. You know, she was very professional. She called my name. She didn't call me a victim, which I hate being called a victim. She really took my case seriously, and she really fought for me in the times I needed to be fought for. Right away, the SHARP program, you know, got CID called, you know, started my investigation.
2: Those experts,
7: you know, offered me help, you know, who do I want to talk to. Talking it out for me was very, very important. I didn't really even know it in the beginning. I blamed myself a lot, and it really let me understand how it wasn't necessarily my fault. After going through the SHARP program, I do feel like I can continue on. I feel like I do got the help that I needed.
2: Well, Elder.
8: Gay!
3: That was mean.
2: You got it, man. You fucking nailed it. Elder Fernandez certainly didn't think so. And it makes me wonder how many others on this list of people that died this year that didn't die by disappearing underwater, or being hit by a car while helping someone at an accident, or being shot at a strip club. It makes me wonder how many of these other people knew that their commanding officer, their seniors, or even their fellow, you know, jarhead fucking people in their units were gunning for them or involved in a sex trafficking operation that they were trapped in, and they were trapped in because they were enlisted soldiers. How many of these people died?
3: Well, I think it's kind of bigoted of you to judge other people's gay rape and lifestyle.
9: Oh, yo, it's 2016, and if you're not cool with homosexuals in your schools teaching your kids about butt sex,
2: that sounds like Joe Rogan. It really does. It sounds like Joe Rogan. I know. I'm totally gendering all these people, and I should be shot. All right, so let's just go ahead
3: to cisgender, not misgender.
2: That's right. Let's move on to, because we're going to wrap this thing, man. I've been holding you guys hostage. Let's clip to Secretary Armin McCarthy mouth farting.
3: Oh, yeah. Farting out his mouth.
8: Over the past 5 months, I have asked an independent review committee to look into the command climate at Fort Hood, Texas. While the review focused on Fort Hood, there are Army-wide implications. Today, I am sharing the actions we are taking in response to that review and the observations of the Chief, the Sergeant Major of the Army, and I over the last 5 months. Leaders are responsible for the success or failure of their units, the welfare of their soldiers, and the culture of their organizations. On December 8, I relieved or suspended 14 leaders in the chain of command at Fort Hood, Texas, for failing to provide our soldiers the leadership they deserve and a climate in which they could thrive. We have formed a People's First Task Force that will identify bold initiatives to address our most significant challenges.
10: Thank you for your courage.
8: We have also initiated a change to the current Army policy for how we classify missing soldiers. These actions are consistent with the decision to elevate people to our number one priority and our efforts to provide increased time for our leaders to train and care for their soldiers. There is no greater responsibility than caring for our nation's sons and daughters. We must have service members at every level, leading with conviction and moral authority. We have a great deal of work ahead of us. This is only the first step to addressing and fixing these issues.
2: Yeah, they got to get better.
8: I believe in this institution with covering every ounce of my being because of the extraordinary people who serve in it.
2: Shit got hairy this year.
8: We must live up to the people's trust.
2: Got out of hand. Day.
8: I am confident in our leaders and our ability to refocus our efforts on caring for our people and winning our nation's wars.
2: Yeah, he's just, that's just, it's just fucking
11: farting out of his
2: mouth.
11: You don't know shit
2: because
11: you've never been fucked in the ass.
2: All right, throwback clip to clip number three.
3: Okay. Zinger.
12: A Fort Hood soldier accused of running a prostitution ring appeared in military court today. Sergeant First Class Gregory McQueen is accused of luring female soldiers with money problems into having sex with other soldiers for cash. Today, a witness talked to...
3: Is he related to Steve McQueen or the race car played by Owen Wilson, Lightning McQueen? Do you know which one it is?
2: He's related to the race car.
3: Okay.
2: But you can't say race anymore.
12: Today, a witness talked about the sexual encounters with men on base and around Killeen. McQueen coordinated a sexual harassment program at Fort Hood at the time. The hearing will determine whether or not McQueen faces a court-martial.
3: Court-martial.
2: There you go. He was heading the same SHARP program. The same SHARP program that's being investigated now. The same SHARP program that you would find in that clips, SHARP 2, that young soldier who is an actor, I have no doubt, was saying saved his ass and he felt confident pursuing his career, knowing that SHARP has his back. SHARP. Yeah. Okay. So clip Fort Hood, shut it down.
3: Shut it down.
13: Meanwhile, thousands of people have signed a petition calling on Fort Hood to be shut down. So far, more than 310,000 people have signed it. Fort Hood.
2: 310,000.
3: Wouldn't it be great if it was 330,000?
2: Or 333,000.
13: Yeah. Thousand people have
2: All right, hold on. Okay, so hold on. Sorry. Pause for a minute. We're going to have to replay it from the beginning. But it should be noted that it's 310,000 people have signed this petition to shut this shit down. There's 40,000 people at Fort Hood. That's five times the number of people that are at Fort Hood that wanted to get shut down. I mean, I'm not so sharp with math right now because I've had five cold beers.
3: Yeah. Okay. What's crazy is I've only had a little bit of wine tonight, so I'm not quite as sloshed as I should be. But
2: pussy.
3: Yeah, I know. I gotta do the. I gotta gay myself for that one.
2: Gay.
3: Yeah. Sorry. Okay. Yeah. But so this is about half as many as signed a petition to get Bill Gates arrested for war crimes. What's the number it takes before Congress has to look at it? Is it 250,000, 500,000?
2: Fuck, I don't even know, man. I unfortunately
3: one of those two.
10: I didn't even know Congress had to look at a petition with a certain number of.
3: I think it's like they're signatures required, or the White House, or somebody's required to like actually do a hearing on it if it hits a certain petition hits. I don't know. Maybe they probably got rid of that law once they started realizing everybody was like legalize weed. And it's like 5-10 right. million people. Yeah. They're like, ah, fuck this.
2: So this petition started up before Army General or Secretary McCarthy was farting out of his mouth and before he did his investigation. This whole
3: now McCarthy's the guy that all the MAGA people like, right? Or is that a different one?
2: I don't know who the MAGA maniacs like, but they're fun to watch. But this McCarthy guy, he just farts. He's just. I mean, I got to give him some credit though, because at least he's responsive to this stuff. You know. Mm-hmm. He's at least responsive, and at least he's part of some sort of perception of change. He's putting on an appearance, an act that things are going to change, and he's going to get to the bottom of this. And he's the guy, you know, and he's got our best interests in mind. He's a politician, no matter which way you spin it. He's an Army secretary. But ultimately, nothing's going to change, because all he's going to do is – They're gonna have to do better, and by doing better, really, that means they have to do better about covering up their mistakes, you know, and actually like really, really, not just dismembering those bodies, but putting those body parts all over the place so that wildlife can take them away, you know, so that nothing can come back to it.
3: The squad also is fixing the problem, because they really pushed, and I think they got it into the new National Defense Authorization Act this year. They're going to rename all the forts because too many of them are named on racist Confederate generals and shit. So they're going to just, you know, they're going to go ahead and rename all those, and that'll fix the problem.
2: Right. They'll call Fort Hood like Fort Bel Air.
3: Fort Compton.
2: Fort Los Angeles. Right, Fort I'll El Cerrito. All right. Yeah. Okay. Clip, shut it down.
3: Fort Doritos Locos Taco. All right, I'm gonna restart the petition thing.
13: Meanwhile, thousands of people have signed a petition calling on Fort Hood to be shut down. So far, more than 310,000 people have signed it. Fort Hood officials briefly addressed the petition today at the Vanessa Guillen press conference.
3: Sorry, I didn't mean to interrupt it again, but why wouldn't he start this report with hundreds of thousands of people have signed it? Why does he say thousands of people have signed it? 310,000.
2: I don't know.
3: It's almost like he's trying to downplay it. Maybe I'm reading too much into his report, but.
2: I don't know.
3: All right, sorry.
13: Signed it. Fort Hood officials briefly addressed the petition today at the Vanessa Guillen press conference, saying, quote, they were well aware of it and happy to be a part of the Central Texas community, end quote.
2: Yeah, so over 310,000 people want to shut this whole thing down, the whole operation, which is never going to happen because, as we've demonstrated, Fort Hood is integral, at the very least, transparently, as a skin trade operation hub where there can be all kinds of training to take place. And also because that's the launch point for people to get deployed. They go from Fort Bliss, Fort Bragg to Fort Hood, and then they launch out from there to go kill little brown people in countries we can't pronounce or locate on the globe. So it's necessity. It's never going to go away. They just have to get better at covering their tracks. So I don't really have much of a theory. I have a couple of sub theories, but I think ultimately, I think more than half of these people that have died that we know about in 2020, I think more than half of them were involved unwillingly into some sort of a skin trade that was violent and that they either knew about or were a part of or had been made aware of and were very likely silenced. Sometimes maybe they silence themselves. Like I believe Elder Fernandez killed himself. I know we all know that Vanessa Guillen was murdered after and only because she reported being sexually harassed. But what does that word mean? What is harassed? It could be someone comes on to you. I have a feeling she's probably like not that. But then again, she is 20 years old in 2020. Woke fucking fuck. She could have been so mad that someone looked at her, or she could have been being accosted by this guy that fucking that dude.
10: Probably accosted if he's willing to beat her in with a hammer and chop her up with a machete.
2: Right. But I think, you don't have to go any further, really. I mean, if you want to be, and I like being lazy about some stuff, and I'm going to choose to be a little bit lazy, but just knowing that that fucking McQueen guy was the head of the Sharps program back in 2017, and he was convicted of sex trafficking, and he was the point man for the Sharps program 3 years ago. How long was he in that position? Who was there before him? Who was he servicing? How was he able to plead away from assault and battery that saved him a 40-year prison sentence? Clearly, to me, it's obvious that there is a massive chain of influence that goes into this thing to keep these things under wrap. And Senator McCarthy is just the face of change, where we know nothing is going to change. But as long as we can put all these things in place, and we'll have these press conferences, and we'll talk about it, and we'll talk about how we're all in this together, but quietly he removes the very same major general who was doing part of the eulogy or the announcement of Vanessa Guillen's remains being found. He had something to do with it.
3: Yeah, and that, he sounded like about as far from genuine as he could be in that clip where he's like, regret to report.
2: He's like, yeah. Absolutely rehearsed and just shallow, but if he was one of the very first people to be removed, clearly he had something to do with her death and with the system of abuse that's been going on at a command level. And if he had a command level,
3: you say he's a top, but from how he sounded, it sounded like he's more of a bottom.
2: Yeah, major general, general, private general. So anyway, people want to get the place shut down. I don't think it's ever going to happen, but it's not going to stop Fort Hood.
3: I gotta rename it because Hood sounds like KKK shit, so
2: I know it does. So if you want to, let's go ahead and let's really wrap
3: they
2: this
3: should up. Call it Fort Good and it'll all be fine.
2: Fort Good
3: that's gonna be the name of the episode.
2: That's the best. All right, let's do Fort Hood flood kills five.
14: They were on East Range Road and Owl Creek, kind of a rugged area on the north side of Fort Hood. And rugged is the key here because the rain was to the west of them, on top of what's called the Hill Country. Hill Country's from San Antonio to Georgetown to Austin and on up a little bit farther to the north. So the rain fell uphill to the west of them into Owl Creek, which is normally fairly dry, running all the way down across East Range Road. And as they tried to drive through it or around it or something happened at that intersection, at that crossing, the vehicles were swept by this water. And the rivers are swollen in Texas. I can prove that to you here. This is the Brazos River here near Sugarland, Texas. We were upriver a little bit yesterday to Richland, Texas, in Richmond. And we are seeing water as high as they've ever seen it. In fact, some of the river observers that have been there for 50 years said the old high record number was 47. Yesterday they saw 53. Now what does that mean? That means it's 6 feet higher than they've ever seen in their life. Pamela, this is not a boat ramp. This is a road that goes under the bridge here, I-69, on the way into Houston. And cars should be coming up here and merging onto the highway. There's not a car that's gonna be here for probably months until this water goes down.
15: Boy. That escalated quickly. I mean, that really got out of hand fast.
2: Right. So, floods.
3: Because the water rose. So it escalated. Grasping at straws here.
2: You got it, man. I know. We're wrapping it, dude. We're wrapping it. Okay. Flood kills five. That was in 2016, I believe. Fort Hood family dead 7 years ago.
3: Dun, dun, dun.
16: Tonight, former soldiers are weighing in about a tragedy at Fort Hood.
17: A man and two children were found dead this morning at a home on post.
16: KXAN's Kevin Schwaller has been covering this story for us all day long, and he joins us live from Fort Hood with the latest. Kevin?
18: Communities are finding out about the deaths tonight. Three bodies were found around 7:15 this morning. Investigators are releasing few details, leaving neighbors to wonder what happened. Even as the circumstances surrounding the death of a man and two children remain in question, the emotion of the loss is real outside of Fort Hood.
19: God bless that family.
18: Eric Tutwiler was in the Army.
3: That's
18: even though
3: a good
18: he's not serving now, a certain empathy rises from hearing what other service members now face.
19: It's a lot of stuff that we go through these soldiers' mind that, you know, regular civilians might not know about. But the best resource that you can go to is family.
18: AC Ward heard about what happened from his wife.
20: Wow, really? That's so sad.
18: Ward says he spent 20 years in the Army, 5 combat deployments. He also says during those years, a neighbor was killed on post. Now he's looking back as he thinks about the deaths at Fort Hood.
20: We all want to be soldiers, you know, we want to be rough and tough and be the, you know, the macho guy and, you know, be strong and all that. But as a Christian, you know, you got to feel for the family that's what's going on, you know, that 2 kids... The kids that I feel the worst for, you know, they had a future ahead of them. What have they got now?
18: Those fighting overseas.